0: Good evening. You've called the Delilah Show. Who is this?
1: Sarah.
0: Sarah, what can I do for you this evening?
1: I'm hoping for a song for my daughter. She's going through her first, I guess, what she thinks true love breakup. And she's having a hard time with it because she really loved this guy. And they were together over a year and a half. And it's just all ended all of a sudden.
0: How old is she?
1: She's 18.
0: Ow. Oh. The first cut is the deepest.
1: That was her first longtime boyfriend. She thought she was all in love and everything, and it just fell apart.
0: A lot of times people will say to me, you know, well, they couldn't be in love. They're too young to even know what love is. And I'm like, wrong.
1: Yeah, she was.
0: When you're young, your heart has not yet been, you know, filleted a dozen times. That is such intense, beautiful, sweet love. But when your heart is broken for the first time, it hurts.
1: Yeah, she's hurting real bad. She's feeling a little bit better. We just went and dropped off all this stuff at his house. So she's, you know, cut all ties. So we're trying to move on, but it's really hurting.
0: I will play a sweet song for her and for you, Mama. Good for you for being there for her. Thank you for calling.
1: Thank you.
0: Good night.

0: 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Use that promo code love just to make sure you get that 60% off. Sandra writes, "Hi, Delilah. I have loved listening to you since 2010. Back when all my little brother and I had was a radio, we would fall asleep to your voice most nights. I'm reaching out because I'm in a really confused transitional season right now. I got engaged last November, and what should be the happiest time in my life has felt really lonely. Things I never used to think about, I think about now, especially when it comes to friendships. I'm in a season where I want people to pour into me the way I have poured into them and to meet me in my excitement without any hidden agenda. I'm not in a place where I want to beg for friends to love me, but it's been hard to sit with those feelings. I think I'm growing, but it hasn't been easy. If you could choose a song for me in this season that I'm in, something that brings comfort or reminds me I'm not alone, it would mean so much. Thank you for always being a safe place for so many of us. With love from Sandra." Sandra, I will have my Mama Delilah words of encouragement and a song coming up next. You're listening to Delilah.
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Tonight's Delilah's Dilemma is from Sandra, who is engaged, should be excited about her engagement, but instead she's realizing that most of her friendships, it sounds like, are very one-sided. And she is trying to figure out how to transition out of that and into healthier relationships. Sandra, if the people that you have been pouring into don't feel the need or the desire to reciprocate in your relationship, not that you have to keep things even, Steven, or everything has to be fair, that's not what I'm saying. But if a relationship isn't give and take, that's not a friendship, that's a usership. That's not love. Love is a two-way street. It's give and take. Some days you have an abundance of energy, of resources, of love, and you pour into somebody. Some days you're the one that needs to be poured into. So if that's not the case in these relationships, then it might be time to realize they're not friendships, they're userships. And sometimes growing and trusting in God means letting go. Because you don't need to be used up. You need to be loved unconditionally. So if they're userships, it might be time to let go. Not that you stop loving them or caring about them. You just stop investing all your energy into situations where your needs are not a priority. And then you open yourself up, because you will have more energy, more time. Open yourself up to developing deeper relationships, more meaningful relationships with people that do care about you, that do want to spend time with you, that do want to meet your needs in the same way you want to meet theirs. Something to think about, and I'm going to play a song for your very tender heart coming up next.

0: Good evening. Welcome to your Talk About It Tuesday night. We are here to talk about whatever is on your heart, whatever you're thinking, whatever you want to share, whatever is going on in your world. I want to hear. The phone lines are open 1-888-633-5452. 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

0: good evening. You've called the Delilah Show. Who is this?
1: George.
0: Hi, George. What can I do to make your night very special?
1: Me and my sister listen.
0: What's your sister's name?
1: Willa.
0: Is Willa a big sister or a little sister?
1: Big sister.
0: And is she a great big sister or is she kind of a bossy big sister like I was?
1: Great big sister.
0: And what do you want to tell the world?
1: I love listening to Delilah.
0: Aw, thank you. I love that you love listening. I wish I could give you a great big audio hug. Pretend I'm just putting my arms out there and giving you a hug, okay?
1: Bye.
0: All right. You have a good night. Thank you for calling me, George.
1: Bye.
0: Bye.

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We would love to hear from you.

0: Hi, Billy. How can I make your summer night a little more wonderful?
1: I would just like to reach out and tell my loving wife that I met when she was 13. I was 15 years old in junior high at the time we met. We were in school for 1 year, and my parents moved from South Texas back to Oklahoma. So we were separated for 30 years.
0: Oh, my.
1: And in my relationships through the time, I always looked for something that reminded me of her, but never fulfilled everything.
0: So how did you finally reconnect with her? How did you find her again?
1: I messaged her on Classmates and didn't hear anything. So I figured she's happy, you know, she's doing fine. 2 years later, I was going through a divorce and she reached out to me and said, "Hello, this is Maritza." So I immediately called her and we started talking, and I'm a truck driver and I was easily available for a load to Florida. That's where she had moved, and 7 years ago we started a relationship. 5 years ago we got married.
0: And what song can I play to celebrate the way you reconnected and what God has done?
1: I'm gonna let you choose it.
0: All right, I will do that. I will find a great song for you. Thank you for calling and sharing your amazing, miraculous love story.
1: Thank you.
0: You have a great night.

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2: 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Like, there is no ounce of me that feels bad for you unless you're pregnant and working full time. And you know what? You throw that toddler in. If you don't have any of that, you come in here. You're like, Matt's like, oh yeah, I took a shower last night, watched some TV, had a beer, cuddled with my pregnancy pillow, and I just slept like crap. I'm tired. 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

0: made it clear that you are not interested in such a path. Your antipathy to the future of this show has come through loud and clear, and I have heard you. Therefore, your employment at CBS is terminated for cause, effective immediately. Now, Scott Pelley mentioned in the scathing staff meeting yesterday with Bagels. I mean, it wasn't all bad. They had New York City Bagels there. They were trying to talk with him. He didn't want to meet with him before that. And then Monday's meeting yesterday, remember, he said, you're not welcome here. Why did you take a job where you'll never be welcome? Scott Pelley's gotten a lot of support inside of CBS, but also he's gotten some criticism saying that he was grandstanding. It wasn't appropriate. It was rude. You handle those things in private. So there's been a lot of support, but there's also been some criticism out there. Some insiders at CBS said, according to this CNN story, that Scott Pelley was daring CBS to fire him. Yeah, obviously. The detractors at the network said he acted like a bully at the staff meeting, but his supporters said that he was just standing up for his colleagues trying to protect the 60 Minutes franchise. He was supposed to start his summer vacation, but stuck around for the staff meeting. It's always that last staff meeting of the year. By the way, the CBS spokesman had no comment. Scott Pelley did not respond immediately for comment. So Scott Pelley out at 60 Minutes. Look, you've got to, we're going to talk about this more in the next hour, but you got to figure Scott Pelley, I don't know anything about 60 Minutes. I only know what I see on TV. I have no inside information. I know nothing, but you got to figure the guy's relatively well respected there, right? He was head of the CBS Evening News for a while, and he's probably the longest tenured guy at, 60 Minutes. He's got to be well respected, well trusted. You can assume that there's going to be more people who walk out right behind him, unless this is a Jerry Maguire situation where he walks out and only his assistant walks out with him, right? I mean, it could be one of those deals, but it could be a mass exodus from 60 Minutes. You have to question, what is Leslie Stahl going to do? What are some of the other correspondents going to do? I don't know. What about the producers? It's not just the people in front of the camera. It's all the other people. I mean, could there be a mass exodus? I don't know. I don't know, but there's clearly, a bit of an issue going on with 60 Minutes, but Scott Pelley fired by CBS after yesterday's outburst at the staff meeting. Wonder if there were any bagels left from yesterday's meeting. All right. That's the latest. We'll talk about it next hour. I've pontificated enough. Time to talk about the national parks in honor of America's 250th birthday. We couldn't get a UFC fight going, but we do have a deal with the National Park Foundation. And tonight's park is going to be the First Lady's National Historic Site. That's right. There is a national park dedicated to First Ladies. I had no idea. It's a library and a museum. And we'll come back and talk about it with the president and CEO of the Friends Group, David Lee. We will do that next. Stay right there. America at Night. Back in a moment.
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0: In honor of America's 250th birthday, we have had a successful series with the National Park Foundation, where we highlight a national park from time to time. We do it every 2 weeks, and tonight you're in luck because in Canton, Ohio, of course, we know about the Pro Football Hall of Fame. Well, about 3 miles from the Pro Football Hall of Fame, 8 minutes by car, after you're done at the Pro Football Hall of Fame in Canton, Ohio, you can go visit the First Lady's National Historic Site. It is a national park. To talk about it, David Lee, President and CEO of the National First Lady's Library and Museum. David Lee, welcome to America at Night.
16: Well, thanks for having me. Glad to be with you guys this evening.
0: I had no idea. I suspect this is a relatively new one. I had no idea the women of the First Ladies had a national park. Take me through what's going on here.
16: Yeah, so we believe it or not, have been a national park for over 25 years. Under the Clinton administration, Bill Clinton signed us into law as a national park site. So right in the heart of downtown Canton. So imagine an urban park setting, which is hard to imagine when you think about Yellowstone and the Grand Canyon. But right there, like you said, just a few minutes away from the Pro Football Hall of Fame, just an hour south of Cleveland, right there in the middle of the downtown landscape is our national park, an urban park where we're celebrating women's history and are the first ladies of the United States every day.
0: And so why Canton, Ohio?
16: You know, that's a great question. And what's really unique about our park, we actually have the home, the childhood home of First Lady Ida Saxton McKinley. Her childhood home is part of our national park site. And just even when you're going to the Pro Football Hall of Fame, even a little bit closer is the William McKinley Presidential Library and Museum as well. So within a 5-mile radius, you can be at three world-class national museums and also part of the national parks.
0: So the Ida Saxton McKinley House is pretty special. Tell us about that. Why is that so special? And tell us about some of the things that are there.
16: Yeah, absolutely. So just one part of our national park is the house, which is the childhood home of First Lady Ida Saxton McKinley, like we said, and it has been completely restored. That home was actually scheduled to be demolished in the early 90s, and a family member of the Saxton family actually stopped the wrecking ball that was in the parking lot, and it came and it became fully restored back to its Victorian era. And what our friends group was actually able to go through the house and find photographs of the house and actually restore it back. And one of the most unique things that I think about the house is there is wallpaper that Mrs. McKinley had put up at the White House. And there's a portrait, a photograph of Mrs. McKinley standing in front of this wallpaper. And the factory that produced this wallpaper in Spain actually contacted us and said, we actually have in the archives the original wallpaper, special order for Mrs. McKinley, and they reproduced the wallpaper that was once at the White House during the McKinley administration, and it now hangs on the walls in this restored, beautiful Victorian home that visitors can take a park ranger-led tour. Every day we're open on site at 10, noon, and 2, and they'll get the full scope of what it was like for Mrs. McKinley before she was First Lady and what it was like for her and her family and what it was like for her to grow up there in that house in Canton, Ohio.
0: Looks like I got to schedule a trip to Canton, Ohio. Sounds like the Pro Football Hall of Fame, President of McKinley, and then First Lady of McKinley's house. Sounds like a pretty good couple of days. So take me through the rest of this. Is it more of a museum? You said a museum and library. Are there more artifacts from First Ladies? Give me some of the highlights of some of the things people can see.
16: Absolutely. So right now in our visitor center and our museum space, we have the Eras exhibit. And I'm sure your listeners probably know what that is in reference to for pop culture. But we spun that to celebrate 250 years of American history through different eras through our nation's longstanding history. But we tell the story through the lens of the First Ladies and what was happening during American history that actually influenced women of that time as well. So we as the Friends Group have over a 5,000-piece artifacts. So 85 authentic First Lady gowns on display. We have some replica gowns of letters. Something that is really cool right now that I find cool and interesting and maybe a little peculiar at the same time is First Lady Sarah Polk. She had a mourning pendant of President Polk, which on the front has a picture of him, of course, and on the back is a piece of a locket of his hair. And so really we're telling the story of these women that shaped our nation and what was happening in our nation during the times that they served as First Lady and even after, and how their influence continues to shape our story through American history. So you can definitely come check that out. You can check out the house. I mean, there's just so much to see and so many wonderful artifacts on display currently that continues to rotate throughout the celebration of America 250.
0: You know, it's nice, I'm sure, to look at the dresses and some of the fashions and all of that. But, that the women, the First Lady, were very much involved with their husbands in running the country. They were their personal confidants, their sort of sounding boards, took ideas from them. I'm sure there's quite a bit of history and artifacts to that effect that are all throughout the library and the museum.
16: Oh, absolutely. The letters that we have, talking even before some of our first ladies would go on to marry, who would become the president of the United States. We see the correspondence between Eleanor Roosevelt and the work that she was doing as one of the at that time, the most traveled first lady, jumping on an airplane, going, seeing Amelia Earhart, just reporting back to the White House when FDR couldn't get out and be on the ground. Eleanor went and did it for him and reported back, hosting press conferences at the White House for women journalists, which is just so incredible.
0: Now, is it true that you run the Friends Group, which we talked to a lot of the Friends Group? Did I read that the living First Ladies are on your board of directors? Is that right?
16: Every living former and current First Lady serves as honorary chairs to our National Advisory Board. It is, as you can imagine, it is the first time that all of them are serving for one cause collectively, and we are honored to have all of them join us and celebrate the history of their legacies as well as the women before and after them. So, yes, they are all joined us as honorary chairs of the Library and Museum, and we're so excited to announce that during Women's History Month during America 250. It was quite a celebration for us.
0: Yeah, without telling any tales out of school, I'm sure the camaraderie between them from different parts of the country, different backgrounds, different parties, different times, I'm sure there's a special bond between the First Ladies.
16: Absolutely. It's one of the most unique groups, sororities, if you will, of its kind. Only those women that have had the honor of serving as First Ladies could ever speak to the role that they play. There is no job description for our First Ladies. There is no salary for our First Ladies. So it's a unique experience, and no one could imagine what that's like except for the women that have the honor of serving in that role.
0: David Lee is president and CEO of the National First Ladies Library and Museum. It's in Canton, Ohio, part of our National Park Series 250th anniversary, taking a look at all of the many of the national parks. David Lee, I have to ask you a question before we go to a break, and that is, sometime in the future, there's going to be a woman president, which means there's going to be a first gentleman. Will a first gentleman be part of the exhibit, or what are you going to do when the first gentleman comes around?
16: This is a great question, and a lot of our colleagues from across the country, especially during the last presidential election, got together and talked about what that might look like for our organizations, for us as National First Ladies, and also our friends at FLAIR, the First Ladies of Education and Research. And we talked about what that might look like. And, of course, we would welcome a first gentleman into the fold because, really, this role is to be the supporter of the president. And we would take our cues from the White House. What would the first gentleman do in that role? Would it be a traditional role as we've seen in the past? Would they reshape it? But definitely welcoming a first gentleman. And, really, if you think about it, what we do every day is empower the story of women, and the day that a woman would become president would even just signal that our mission and our work that we do every day is working.
0: Yeah, it's actually a good answer. I thought I got you on that one, but it was a good answer, David Lee. President and CEO of the National First Ladies Library and Museum, part of the Friends Group. We're going to come back and talk more about First Ladies, talk about the Friends Group. But Canton, Ohio, holy mackerel, it is it's a hotbed of places to go visit. You got the Pro Football Hall of Fame. You got the McKinley House, the president of McKinley's house. And also, isn't Garfield's house somewhere kind of near there as well?
16: And yes, and Cuyahoga Valley National Park, less than an hour away.
0: Look at that. You can spend the whole week there and have a whole lot of fun. David Lee, President and CEO of the National First Ladies Library and a Museum. Hold that thought. Lots more to get to. If you have a question, don't forget to text us, 1-844-2-McGraw. I'll try and work it into the conversation. Our 250th anniversary continues with the First Ladies Library and Museum in Canton, Ohio. America at Night, back in a moment.
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17: Here's your News Talk 1310 KNOX forecast. Chance for scattered thunderstorms tonight. Otherwise, cloudy skies expected. Lows dip down to about 57. Southeasterly winds 8 to 15 miles an hour. Cloudy skies expected again tomorrow. Chance for scattered rain showers. High temperatures reach up to 78. Cloudy skies expected tomorrow night. Chance for scattered thunderstorms. Lows level off around 53. I'm meteorologist Megan Mulford on News Talk 1310 KNOX. Currently, it's 80 degrees.
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1: David Lee, our guest. The National Park we are highlighting tonight is the National First Lady's Library and Museum in Canton, Ohio, part of the First Lady's National Historic Site. It's been around since Bill Clinton christened it back in the 1990s. David, Woodrow Wilson, President Woodrow Wilson, had a stroke in office, and it was so debilitating, his wife, Edith Wilson, sort of basically ran the country, unbeknownst to the people and unbeknownst to the cabinet. Tell me some of the things you have in the First Lady's Museum about Edith Wilson.
2: Well, I will say this about Edith Wilson. There were men that allowed her to do what she did. It might not have been the cabinet, and the American people might not have known, but there were people, the men in the room, allowed her to do what she did with Woodrow Wilson. And that's one of the many stories we tell at First Ladies. You know, people like to misconstrue that story a little bit about Edith Wilson. But we have some correspondence of hers in part of the archives, as well as some of her. We work with textile artists across the country to bring some of their fashion to life. You know, some of the inaugural gowns obviously live at the Smithsonian, but not everyone can travel to Washington, D.C. So we like to be able to have some replicas or exact replicas of inaugural gowns of things that these first ladies have worn as part of our collection. So we have authentic gowns, working with textile artists to bring those gowns back to life. Some are so fragile. We actually have a 1920s Grace Coolidge dress in our collection, a flapper gown, if you can imagine. Yeah. And that has such heavy beading on it that when it goes out on display, you know, you'll find little beads in the bottom of the dress cases. So we try to preserve those legacies and having textile artists and conservation work done on those pieces really help extend the life of our First Lady's legacy.
1: You also have a bit of a nice online presence as well, right? It's not just at the museum itself.
2: That's right. We have a national and an international audience that join us for our virtual programs. We have legacy lectures where we invite scholars and different experts on First Ladies or different topics that First Ladies were passionate about. Tomorrow night, actually, we have TikTok star, I guess you could say, Cooking with Congress. And he actually has a TikTok presence, but he's going to do a program for us tomorrow night about cocktails of the first ladies, like what Jackie Kennedy liked to have after, you know, out on Hyannis Port or whatever. So our presence online, you know, we have virtual programs so people can join us from anywhere, not just our site in Canton, part of the National Park Service, but and all of that's on firstladies.org. 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We'd love to have you.
1: Give us a little tease. What did Jackie like to drink while she was up in Hyannisport?
2: Well, you know, I will leave that to the expert. I don't want to be misquoted on Mrs. Kennedy's preferred beverage.
1: Fair enough. David, tell me about the Friends Group. Anyone can join, right? Tell me about the Friends Group and some of the things you do besides some of these online stuff.
2: Yeah, so we anybody can join us. We would love to have you be a member of the museum. You have some perks, of course, whether that's online or in person. So even if you can't visit us, being a member supports your national parks, it supports the Friends Groups, and it supports the work that we do. So we're preserving over 5,000 artifacts as part of our collection that goes out on display at our campus at the park in Canton. But it also allows us to travel across the country doing events. And this winter, we actually went to Naples, Florida, and did a presentation with Monty Durham from Say Yes to the Dress Atlanta, if you know who that is. He actually donated an exact replica of Jackie Kennedy's wedding dress to the museum that he had made. So we travel across the country doing presentations, and we'll be out in Arizona in November doing a legacy lecture for a community out in Arizona. So we're all over the place. You can find us pretty much in every corner of the United States at any given time. But the best way to catch us is definitely online. That's where we're most consistent and where we can connect with everybody from across the nation and literally across the world.
1: Yeah. How about that? David Lee, President and CEO of the National First Ladies Library and Museum. What's the website for the Friends Group for people to find out more?
2: FirstLadies.org.
1: FirstLadies.org. FirstLadies.org. The National First Ladies Museum and Library in Canton, Ohio, about 3 miles from the Pro Football Hall of Fame. Who knew? David Lee, thanks for checking in. Good luck with the museum, and hopefully I'll be knocking on your door someday for a tour.
2: Yeah, absolutely. We'd love to have you.
1: You got it. Thanks, David Lee. Part of our 250th celebration here as we look at national parks. We've had big ones. We've had small ones. We've had well-known ones. And I got to be honest with you, I did not know about the First Lady's National Historic Site. But now you do. There you go. America at Night. Back in a moment.
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0: With McGraw-Millhaven.
1: All right. I told you earlier that we apologize. We had some technical difficulties with texting out our rib recipe today. Apparently, too many people signed up and the system crashed. Alex had to call tech support, the back office, and he figured it out with the back office, and then it went out a little late. Some of you might have gotten a partial text. Some of you may have gotten half a text. Some people didn't get any texts. We think we've solved the problem. But the rib recipe is out amongst the audience, and feel free to use it, and then let me know once you use it how it goes. And if you have any questions, I'll be more than happy to answer them for you. The text line is alive and well, 1-844-2-McGraw, 1-844-262-4729. And, of course, the phone calls are available as well. If you're just joining us, we were talking about this earlier in the hour. Scott Pelley has officially been fired by CBS. And I'm fascinated by this story for lots of different reasons. Let me sort of tell you what we know. Apparently, Scott Pelley had a meeting tonight with the 60 Minutes brass. And they released a note that Nick Bilton, the new executive producer, apparently sent to Scott Pelley. It says, despite yesterday's misconduct, I hope that in sitting down with you today, we could find a path forward. You made clear that you are not interested in such a path. Your antipathy to the future of this show has come through loud and clear. And I have heard you. Therefore, your employment at CBS is terminated for cause, effective immediately. Now, there's a little more reporting on all of this. We should mention, well, I'll mention that in a second. CBS did release a statement at some point tonight saying that we have parted ways with Scott Pelley. That was part of a staff memo. Man, they got bagels yesterday, and now they get a staff memo saying that they've parted ways with Scott Pelley. CBS declined to make a comment. In a formal letter to Mr. Pelley, which was obtained by the New York Times, he wrote that he was terminated for cause effective immediately. So it was a letter sent to Scott Pelley that somehow, miraculously, the New York Times found out about it. I wonder how that works. Apparently, somebody called Scott Pelley, and in a telephone interview shortly after he was fired, is quoted in the New York Times as saying, I've been in combat in Afghanistan. I've been in combat in Iraq. I've been in a war zone in Ukraine multiple times, risking my life and the happiness of my family because of my devotion to this broadcast. Now, what happens now? Well, first of all, this is now the second program that CBS has sort of taken off the, or not taken off, but dismantled. First it was Stephen Colbert. And, right, that was the number one rated show. And they took that off the air. And CBS, 60 Minutes, their viewership was up 9% from the season before. And the show was continually being one of the highest rated weekly broadcasts. So here's another show that they're sort of dismantling. They got rid of Sharon Alfonsi. They got rid of Cecilia Vega. Now they've gotten rid of Scott Pelley. Look, I get that this Barry Weiss wants to come in and make her mark. And this other guy, this Nick Bilton, wants to come in and make his mark. I get that. But especially, especially in news and radio and television, businesses do the same thing. They bring in a new CEO, and the new CEO says, let me tell you how this company's going to run, and gets massive pushback, and it ends in disaster because the person coming in to make massive change that quickly, you're ripping apart the gears. It just doesn't work, especially in a industry like news and viewership, where you have muscle memory, you have inherent built-in audiences, you have inherent built-in trusts over the years. 60 Minutes is, forget that you don't like it or you have an issue with it or whatever. It is iconic. It is the gold standard. And their ratings were up. It was well-respected, well-trusted. The first thing these people should have done and come in and said, the first thing we're going to do is do no harm, right? If you do nothing except keep it going the same way for the first year or two, that's a win. You can start making subtle changes throughout the year, small changes, tiny changes, changes that don't really even, people don't notice. And all of a sudden you've made 6, 7, 8 changes and things have changed and no one notices. But to make wholesale changes like this, it is a disaster for CBS. Now, you have to wonder, my own two cents, you have to wonder if this is going to be a deal like Jerry Maguire, where Tom Cruise walks out and who's with me? And he charges out and no one's behind him, except for the cute secretary, right? Renee Zellweger. And then, of course, he spends the rest of the movie trying to get back into the fold. Or are there, I mean, they've already seen Sharon Alfonsi, Cecilia Vega, Anderson Cooper left, now Scott Pelley left. You have to wonder about Leslie Stahl, right? There's a bit of a foxhole mentality when it comes to these newsrooms, right? You're my partner. You're my coworker. We've been through the wars together, and I would not be shocked if we saw quite a bit of mass exodus from 60 Minutes. And I also, quite frankly, wouldn't be shocked if we don't see anybody else leave. I don't understand, especially in news media, I don't understand this. They keep saying they're going to do the news differently. What does that even mean exactly? What, how are you going to do the news? What does that mean? The news is the facts. The news and commentary. Okay, might be the delivery system. Okay, I might get it on YouTube. I might get it on a podcast as opposed to maybe the television. I might get it on streaming as opposed to... but it's still news, right? I love these people who say when they get hired to do a new talk show, we're going to put our own unique spin on talk show. No, you're not. You're going to sit down and you're going to ask questions. You're going to have a guest and you're going to ask questions. Or you're going to have a guest and you're going to take phone calls. Or you're going to have a host who's, you know, it's a talk show. How many ways can you do a talk show? How many ways can you do a newscast? When Katie Couric took over for the CBS Evening News, right? Oh, she was going to put a new spin on the newscast. It's the evening news. You sit down, you tell me the news, you go home. There's not much. How much more can you do? So I don't understand this. What are they going to do with CBS? Now, look, I might be a little jaded. Okay, I might be a lot jaded. Because being in radio for 30-plus years, and for those of you who are listening to this who have been in radio, you know what I'm about to talk about. When they hire a new program director, we're going to young this station up. You just watch. Oh, really? What are you going to do? Oh, we're going to get some new bumpers and some new promos, and we're going to really young this station up. Oh, okay. So the reason why young people aren't listening to radio is because of the bumper music and because of the station promos,

0: of a sudden you're worried about your mortgage and insurance and car payments and your job. And that's when you start to sort of find your way to talk radio. There's very few doofuses like me who find it in eighth grade and never go back. But they'll find it and they'll embrace it. But to say that they're going to put a new spin on CBS's 60 Minutes, what do you mean? It's news. It's great interviews. It's great insights. It's wonderful stories, whether it's a news of the day or something featurey or a profile of a famous person. It's 60 Minutes. It would be like if, say, a soft drink company like Coca-Cola came out and said, we're going to change our formula and have a whole new Coke, and everyone's going to love the new Coke. We're going to put a new spin so the young people really like our new soda. Oh, wait a minute. Coca-Cola did do that, didn't they? And it was an epic disaster. And what did Coca-Cola do? Coca-Cola went back to the old formula because they realized it was such a monumentally stupid mistake to change the formula of Coke. It's Coca-Cola. You don't change Coca-Cola. You don't change McDonald's. Yeah, you can change the edges. You can put in an extra burger. You can add extra fries or supersize this or bring a new that. But it's a Big Mac. You don't change the Big Mac. Holy mackerel. Why doesn't the world listen to me? Anyway, that's my two cents. That's my rant for the evening. I wish Scott Pelley well. I fall more on the side of he was grandstanding. Clearly he wanted to be fired. Clearly he wanted to go out in a blaze of glory. That is no disrespect to Scott Pelley. I'm sure he'll make the rounds at some point and write a book or tell the tale or whatever else. I'm sure he has great and deep affection for 60 Minutes. And he felt that his life's work was being trampled on and his friend's life's work, and he was being trampled on. And he had to stand up for all of it. God love him. But I also think it was a bit of a grandstanding move. I really do. That's not to mean I don't disrespect the man, but, you know, there are ways to go about doing that. And so we'll see what happens with 60 Minutes. But just forget the whole political side of it. Just in terms of messing with an institution, excuse me, you just don't do it that way. It's just not smart. You're destroying something that had so much built-up goodwill. It doesn't make any sense. All right. We'll come back, take some phone calls, text messages. We can talk about that or anything else you want. But Scott Pelley out at 60 Minutes. That happened tonight. 1-844-42-McGraw. Text and phone calls straight ahead. Our executive director is Alex Hinton. Our engineer tonight is Richard Good. I'm McGraw Millhaven. This is America at Night on Westwood One.
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2: ABC News, I'm Dave Packer. Primary night in six states and polls are now closed in California, where voters are choosing a new governor and where Los Angeles residents are picking a mayor. In Iowa, ABC News projecting Trump-endorsed Republican Ashley Hinson has won the party's Senate nomination. She returned the favor.
3: We know that no one has fought harder and persevered through more, sacrificed more, just to do the right thing for our country than our president has.
2: She'll square off against Democrat Josh Turek. To Montana, ABC News projecting Kurt Almay will win the Republican Senate primary. New Mexico, we project Democrat Deb Haaland will be the party's gubernatorial candidate. The Supreme Court tonight cleared the way for Alabama Republicans to use a contested 2023 congressional map that a lower court had repeatedly called intentional race discrimination. Hostage standoff in Bakersfield, California. The suspect says he has a bomb and is holding an unknown number of people inside of a bank. This is ABC News. President Trump has tapped Bill Pulte, head of the Federal Housing Finance Agency, to serve as acting director of national intelligence. The latest health fad is creating a shortage.
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5: Coffee. 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
2: Across the pond, King Charles knighted actor Idris Elba for services to young people. When he was 18, Elba won a grant from the King's Charity, which he credits for launching his career. The King and Sir Idris will appear in a documentary later this year on the charity. On Wall Street, the Dow gained 228 points on Tuesday. Dave Packer, ABC News.
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24: Here's your News Talk 1310 KNOX forecast. Chance for scattered thunderstorms tonight. Otherwise, cloudy skies expected. Lows dip down to about 57. Southeasterly winds 8 to 15 miles an hour. Cloudy skies expected again tomorrow. Chance for scattered rain showers. High temperatures reach up to 78. Cloudy skies expected tomorrow night. Chance for scattered thunderstorms. Lows level off around 53. I'm meteorologist Megan Mulford on News Talk 1310 KNOX. Right now, it's 78 degrees.
25: So want to call in and chime in and give their own two cents. Well, we've set up a voicemail. So when you call in after the show and you want to comment on a show or a guest or whatever, you just call the number, the voicemail picks up, you leave a voicemail. We reserve the right to edit it and change it. And shorten it and lengthen it any way we so choose. But yeah, you get a chance to chime in on the show. It's a great way, and people are loving it. So we're thrilled. 1-844-2-McGraw, 1-844-262-4729. We sent out the rib recipe this morning or this afternoon. Had some technical difficulties, so if you got a couple of wrong ones or some gibberish, we apologize. Hopefully everybody got it. I want you to try it out. Tell me what you think. We certainly love to hear you back. And sign up for the text messages, because we're going to be doing more of that stuff. We got a great response, actually so much of a good response that it crashed the system. We had to call tech support in to sort of make sure it worked. But we're going to be doing that from time to time. We're going to be asking guests and people who are coming in who have recipes, who have coupons, who have gift certificates, things like that to everybody. We can certainly pass those along. I believe we have the ability to pass those along to all of the text people who will sign up. And each and every day, Alex will send you a rundown of the show. So all you have to do is text your name or address, your phone number, to 1-844-2-McGraw, asking to be part of the daily show rundown. Or, you know, just type in barbecue. That works, too. That works for all. And then we'll send you a link. You sign up, and then you get the... you get everything we send out. So that's a whole lot of fun. All right. A couple of news stories not having to do with Scott Pelley tonight. That President Trump and Todd Blanche announced that the president and the administration is dropping the compensation fund of $1.8 billion. However, Todd Blanche, the acting attorney general, said that the administration was preserving the immunity deal that the president has with the president, his family, and all of his businesses. Part of that deal was he is not allowed to be gone after, looked at, charged civilly in any way, shape, or form when it comes to past tax returns for himself, his family, and all of his businesses. Pretty good deal if you can swing that deal. But yeah, that's not going forward. It's everything in the past. So you've got that going on. News today, because it was a primary And I guess the biggest primary story was what's going on in the governor's race out in California. Polls way too soon to call because they're on the West Coast, so we'll have to wait a little bit later on for that. But one of the races that I thought was more bizarre than anything was this race there where Thomas Kean Jr. in New Jersey was running unopposed. He's a congressman, and he's running unopposed. Now, why would that be so interesting? Well, Thomas Kean Jr. Hasn't been seen since March. Yeah, I'm not. No, it's not like he hasn't voted. He hasn't been around. He's been absent from Congress, and nobody has heard hide nor hair from him, and nobody knows. But he's running for re-election, and no one's heard from him. He didn't campaign. He hasn't taken a vote. He hasn't shown up in Congress. Nothing. And apparently, he released a statement tonight. He's been absent since from Congress since the middle of March, as he recovers from what aides have described as only a personal medical condition. Hours before the polls closed, his spokesman released a statement attributed to the congressman, in which Mr. Kean vowed to eventually be completely transparent as to the nature of his condition. He says, I look forward to sharing my experience with the public, but it seemed to suggest that it could be several more weeks before he returned to public life. He says, right now I'm focused on my recovery, and under the advice of healthcare professionals, I will transition from virtual work to in-person work within a matter of weeks. So you have to wonder what's going on, and with the tight margins in the House of Representatives, you have to wonder what's going on with this guy. You wish him the best. You hope he's okay. But a bizarre story. Anyway, he won his primary. He was running unopposed. So you've got that going for yourself. So those are some of the news stories of today. But nothing. Oh, one more thing before we go to the phones. I'm not the world's biggest reality show fan. But this Spencer Pratt guy who's running for mayor of Los Angeles, everyone keeps talking about him as a social media star. He wasn't a social media star. He was the wife of the boyfriend of the social media star. So he wasn't even on the show. He was like the secondary character. The also ran the who's your boyfriend? Who's your husband? That, so he's not even a reality star. He's like a reality star adjacent, if you will. So everyone keeps calling him a reality star. He wasn't a reality star. I mean, maybe he became one, but he's, I don't even think he became a reality star. He just became sort of the husband of a reality star. There, I got that off my chest. All right. 1-844-42-McGraw. 1-844-462-4729. We will come back. We got phone calls, we got text messages and voicemails. All of that. Stay right here. America at Night. Back in a moment.
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0: 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I've been surfing here since I was a kid. Now, seeing my grandson out on the water, it means everything to me. Watching him and taking in the blue waves, the sea breeze, the blurry horizon.
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17: All right, let's go to the phones here. 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
18: Hey, thanks for taking my call.
17: Sure.
18: Hey, so you kind of made a statement that said Colbert was the highest rated late night show host. How could they take him off the air?
17: Yes.
18: Well, if you were the highest rated radio show in your market or nationwide, and you were losing a lot of money, would you expect that to be a surprise that you got yanked?
17: I don't believe they were losing $40 million a year.
18: I don't believe they were losing that much either. I believe it was half that.
17: Okay, I believe
18: nonetheless, they weren't making money.
17: I don't believe they weren't making money. And
18: after YouTube clips, they could have been. First of all,
17: you're the highest rated show in your time slot. How is it possible you're not making money? Or the system would all collapse if the highest rated shows in their time slots are not making money? Then why is television still in existence? It doesn't make any sense.
18: Most of the high rated TV shows in their time slots are making money. I think late night has died severely. I think late night has just...
17: Look, Tim, I get that Stephen Colbert was not very popular with some segment of the audience. I understand that. And it's a different world than when Johnny Carson was around where he was the only game in town. But it was the highest rated show. And even if you didn't like Colbert, they shut the whole thing down.
18: No, I'm not saying you.
17: I'm just saying in general. If you're the head of CBS and you spent 30 some odd years building up this franchise and you don't like Colbert, change the host, change the budgets, right? You don't need 200 people to put on an hour show. Change the budgets, cut back the salaries, bring in somebody new, bring in somebody younger or hipper, but still, you know, cut the band, do all sorts of things. They just did away with the show altogether. That was a terrible move.
18: Do you think that there's not a chance? And I don't know. So I'm not prejudging or anything. Do you not think that there's a chance that the new format will not work?
17: Well, the new format is Byron Allen pays the money and Byron Allen puts on whatever he wants. And if it's any indication of the first week, the numbers have plummeted. They don't care what the ratings are. They'll just take the fee for the time slot and move on. Now, the CBS morning show is a vast wasteland. So now you've got no lead in with Colbert at night. You have 60 minutes in complete disarray. They're taking all of the iconic franchises of CBS and destroying them. I don't understand the logic to this. I understand they want to make changes. I understand they didn't like Colbert. Fine. Put another host in. Why would you do that?
18: Grant me this. Will you at least grant me this? And I think you're a few years younger than me, but not much. Was 60 Minutes a lot better in previous years, or decades, I should probably say?
17: Well, I think everything's better in our youth, right? Morley Safer and all the rest of them, and Harry Reasoner and Andy Rooney. Sure, of course it was better because it was in our youth. Everything's better in our youth.
18: Was late night TV better?
17: Of course, Johnny Carson was the best because we grew up with Johnny Carson. Letterman was the best because we grew up with them.
18: Do you remember? I don't know. Do you remember Late Night with Tom Snyder?
17: Yes, I do. I love that show. Yeah, I love that show. Yeah. That was, yeah. Well, yeah, the first,
18: wacky interviews.
17: Yeah, and also Dick Cavett, too. I love Dick Cavett. Yeah. Dick Cavett was off the chain and weird and bizarre, but it was fascinating.
18: You wore a chain suit.
17: Yeah, no, I Dick Cavett was, but I mean, all of those things are great. But look, you're looking at things through some type of nostalgic lens. But 16 minutes for all of its.
18: I'm looking at Stephen Colbert.
17: Okay, Stephen Colbert was the number one rated show in his time slot. And if you're telling me you can't make money with the number one rated show, it's not the host's fault. Something isn't right. Now, and so instead of fixing it, they shut it down. They shut it down.
18: Let's get it right then.
17: Well, they didn't. They just shut it down, which makes no sense. Tim, thanks for the phone call. Appreciate it. Gil in San Antonio, you are on America at Night.
19: Yes. Regarding your first guest about Ebola, I sent you a text, but you didn't get a chance to use it. AstraZeneca is using the mRNA technology to develop a vaccine against the strain of Ebola. If you recall, during the first Trump administration, he had a program called Project Warp Speed that started this whole new science of mRNA vaccines. He called it Project Warp Speed. Now, the mainstream media, and I'm going to have to include you with them, has an attitude like this. If Donald Trump were to have a new Project Warp Speed that cured and prevented cancer, you would report it as Donald Trump just put thousands of oncologists out of work.
17: I don't quite understand. I understand your point is that everything Donald Trump does, somebody would say it's wrong. But the mRNA technology has been widely criticized by the right, not the left.
19: I took 5 shots of Pfizer, given to me by the Department of Veterans Affairs when I was living in the Philippines. mRNA is also used by Johnson & Johnson, Moderna, AstraZeneca. There were other vaccines. There was something called Sinovac from China. There was Sputnik from Russia that didn't work. But the only ones that seem to work were the mRNA vaccines.
17: Look, Gil, hold on a second here. I have been praising President Trump from the very beginning for Operation Warp Speed. What we were able to do, what his administration was able to do, was to get a vaccine for COVID-19 in record speed and get it out to people. It was one of his greatest triumphs of his first administration. However, his biggest supporters don't like that. His biggest supporters don't believe in vaccines. His biggest supporters don't believe in that technology.
19: Well, one quick point.
17: Yes.
19: When I was in the Philippines in 2020, there was scientific research done by AstraZeneca Cambridge, Dr. Gold. And he said that if you took the MMR vaccine, that's measles, mumps, and rubella, the rubella portion of the vaccine has a cross-reactivity that prevents COVID. And he had a lot of proof about that. And I took that vaccine along with friends of mine who were healthcare professionals, older people like myself, because of our advanced age, we were more susceptible to COVID.
17: I got it. Gil, I got to go. Gil, I got to go. I'm a slave to the clock. But the mRNA technology has been criticized quite a bit. But it was President Trump's greatest, one of his greatest achievements of his first administration. American Night, back in a moment.
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30: Here's your News Talk 1310 KNOX forecast. Chance for scattered thunderstorms tonight. Otherwise, cloudy skies expected. Lows dip down to about 57. Southeasterly winds 8 to 15 miles an hour. Cloudy skies expected again tomorrow. Chance for scattered rain showers. High temperatures reach up to 78. Cloudy skies expected tomorrow night. Chance for scattered thunderstorms. Lows level off around 53. I'm meteorologist Megan Mulford on News Talk 1310 KNOX. Currently 73.
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17: All right, let's go back to the phones here. We got Eduardo in Tampa. Eduardo, welcome to America at Night.
4: Yeah, thank you for taking my call. Before I get into the possible Bay of Pigs part two, I saw this in the Sun. I wanted to comment first. 60 Minutes was talking about Germany this Sunday. So now Germany is building up their forces because, you know, they can't piggyback on American forces like the good old days. You know, everybody's got to, you know, defend themselves. And I'm not breaking any tears for that because they've been piggybacking on American forces for too long. And in my opinion, I think we should pull all the forces out there. I would have them in South America, Latin America, fighting the drug cartels. Immigration, you name it, you know.
17: And you would have the American armed forces in South America.
4: Yeah, you know
17: America?
4: How they have bases spread out across the world, like Germany and some of these other places. I would just have them in South America and Latin America, Central America, dealing with the drug cartels, immigration. You don't see caravans anymore, especially because I watch Spanish news. You don't see caravans anymore.
17: Yeah.
4: So the Sun is talking about a possible. And this might just be Gaza, although the Nimitz is over there. And there's ships that are lining up, and they're saying about 2,500 Marines, possibly. Maybe they're going to bag Mr. Raul Castro.
17: Are you advocating the getting out of NATO?
4: Yeah, I've never been a fan. Yeah.
17: Oh, you've never been a fan of NATO? Oh, okay.
4: Yeah.
17: Okay.
4: Yeah. They've been piggybacking. They come over here begging for, you know, money and all that. Yeah, I would get rid of the UN. They're a joke. They just piggyback on us.
17: Yeah. Well, what about NATO though? You want to get out of NATO too?
4: Yeah. And Israel.
17: Even though NATO, the charter has only been invoked, right? Article 5 has only been invoked once where all the countries had to come to the aid of a country that was attacked. And they all came to the aid of the United States after 9/11. So in essence, they helped defend our homeland and our country. NATO did.
4: Yeah, and then another thing, Israel. You know, So there was a story where they were kind of like begging us. You know, we're going to go into Iran with or without you, U.S. I wish we would have used more restraint on it. I mean. Back in the day, I was kind of like a proponent of getting rid of Iran, but I mean, look at the way the economy went, and I'm more interested in defending the Northern Hemisphere, particularly caravans, immigration, cartels.
17: Well, you can't, once you're in, you can't change your mind. Once you're in, now you got to finish the deal. So
4: you
17: can't go backwards, Eduardo.
4: You own it, like Colin Powell. Remember that statement.
17: That is correct. Eduardo in Tampa, thanks for the phone call. Tony, you got it. Tony in Montreal. Tony, welcome to America at Night.
5: How you doing, man?
17: I'm doing good.
5: I'm going to just quickly say this. If I had 17 lives like Graham Plattner, or most politicians had even 9 lives like a cat, that's probably close to 18 double. He's 17. I think we'd have Gary Hart as the president of the United States. What do you think?
17: I'm confused. Why is sexting another woman no longer... Or is now somehow unacceptable to be an elected official?
5: Let's put on like 17 other things that he's done. Admitted today that he bought cocaine, and partied on cocaine while he was in Europe and advocated for the purchase of cocaine. He said that he had a lot of issues, mental health issues. I'm not saying mental health issues disqualifies you, and I'm not saying that any one of these things. He just has 17. I don't want to list them all. All I know is if I was married to him, I wouldn't drive over any bridges, that's for sure.
17: Well, I mean, Robert Kennedy Jr. was a heroin addict, and now he's cleaned up, and now he's head of Health and Human Services. You know, President Trump wrote a hush check on the Resolute desk to an adult film star so she wouldn't come out and tell her story. And that happened weeks after his youngest son was born. That didn't disqualify him from becoming president. So the morals clause doesn't exist anymore, I thought.
5: No, I think you're great at doing this with me. I did this with you once before. I call sidebar on you. And sidebar is that you're setting the stream upstream. You're changing directions of the river flow. All I'm saying is that Graham Plattner, who is running for Senate in the United States, okay, yes, has a multiplicity of personal issues that disqualify him from public office. Okay, many of them. If you admit to buying cocaine, that's a criminal act. If you admit to using cocaine, that's a criminal act. That means it's a morality issue, okay? If Robert Kennedy was using that stuff, I equally apply the same rule, except that Robert F. Kennedy is one of probably the most intelligent people I've heard in politics, and I don't think he needs the money to be in politics, and I think his altruism and his family's altruism certainly bypasses any of his heroin addiction that he's cured by now. And you, as an American, should be proud of the Kennedy family, because they have given blood and treasure to the United States to promote democratic ideas.
17: I'm not advocating. I'm just saying that. Forget the Kennedys. Let's take Ken Paxton, who's now running for the U.S. Senate. Right? He was impeached.
5: He's a mess.
17: He might be a mess, but none of those things disqualified him from winning his party's nomination. My only point was, I didn't know that morals were still an important part of people's reasoning for voting for somebody, because it seems like we keep electing and people keep winning elections who otherwise would have lost years ago because of their moral standing.
5: So Gary Hart lost the presidential election because of an affair. All I'm saying is he did one of 17 things that Graham Plattner did. And if you compare him to Paxton, Paxton had all kinds of issues, and he was disqualified, or they threatened to impeach him. They also had issues at the Texas bar. I'll just say this, okay? Being that I did this profession for 32 years in Canada, the worst trouble you can ever get into as an attorney, whether you're in the Ontario bar, Maine bar, Texas bar, is to have the bar come after you, because it's a morals issue. Whatever you do 24 hours a day is subjecting you to recusal or impeachment at those bars. So that's a different story. Paxton had legal issues with the bar. He also had other issues regarding purchasing or transacting certain transactions for his clientele, which he had a deferral. In other words, he said he kind of pleaded guilty and then paid a certain restitution to all his clients, and then they absolved him of this. This is the criminal law system, right? Or the penal law system.
17: I'm saying, he was impeached by his own party. The charges of bribery and abuse of power.
5: I'm not advocating for him.
17: I understand that. I'm just saying that this Graham Plattner up in Maine has his own problems. Yes, he does. But in it, looking through the prism of today, Tony, I don't know if that's disqualifying, because these people keep winning these elections
5: It won't disqualify him. I'm just saying what you're saying, but we're saying it at different ends. We're coming at it from different points of view. But we're ending up at the same point. Graham Plattner will win the nomination, and he probably will win in Maine, and people today wash their hands of all these things and go, oh, well, it's just personal issues. And, you know, like, everybody has personal issues. People go through divorces. People have problems with tax departments, etc. All this kind of stuff happens in life. But that doesn't mean that a person is not a great pianist or he's not a great architect or a great lawyer, but people seem to think that it disqualifies you, it diminishes you, and people are not. Anyway, I wanted to talk about the Vegas Knights tonight.
17: Real quick, because I'm short on time.
5: Carolina. And John, I want to shout out my college nemesis, John Tortorella from the Maine Black Bears, and anybody that supports the Maine Black Bears, Sean Walsh, the great coach that coached that team and taught the Tortorellas, the two twin brothers, John and Jim. Tonight, he vindicated me. John Tortorella vindicated me. I said Vegas in four, and they took out Carolina. And Josh Graham, who's on a Carolina radio station, was trolling me. So, Josh, baby, I'm trolling you back on 6 million people on McGraw, Millhaven, and shut your pie hole because you're going down four in a row. How's that, McGraw?
17: How's that? There you go, Tony.
5: You know what I'm like when it comes to hockey.
17: There you go. Gotta love you, Tony. Bringing it. Calling out other callers on other radio shows. God love you, Tony. All right. We have this new thing that we just sort of discovered. We didn't even know we had it until we had it. I would argue and say that we demanded it from Westwood One, but that would be lying. We didn't even know we had it. And this is voicemails. Voicemails. So the show airs, right, in numerous different places. We have time zone problems, everything else. And people end up listening to the show after the show has been recorded. And so they can't call in. Well, now when you call in after the show is recorded, you can leave a voicemail. So we got a couple of voicemails from last night. Don't forget to call in. We love to hear you. 1-844-2-McGraw. If Alex picks up, that means we're live. If it goes to voicemail, that means we're Memrex. And you can just leave a message. 1-844-2-McGraw. 1-844-262-4729. Let's go to Doug in Wisconsin. Doug? You're on America.
6: I really enjoyed the interview with Bill Bradley the other night. I was a pretty big Knicks fan when I was a kid. I was more of a Bucks fan because I live in Wisconsin, but I love when they play each other. Clyde Frazier, Bill Bradley, Dave DeBuscher, and of course Willis Reed. And yeah, I'm looking for the Knicks to win this series. I'd say Michael 743. I really do like your show, so keep it up.
17: That's Doug. Doug, here's my prediction. You say Knicks in seven. I say Knicks in three. How's that for you? William in Texas. Hello.
7: Are you aware there is an AI morning radio show? Wow. As an older gentleman, suddenly I believe I am too old for this world. You may be the last vestige for listeners who appreciate genuine, fun, honest contact with someone who understands that the human heart, soul, and mind is the communion of life. You're doing a great job. Jimbo would be proud. Keep on smiling, brother.
17: Oh, it's very sweet of you, William. Thank you very much for the phone call. I did not know there was an AI morning show. Not surprising. People have AI girlfriends and AI boyfriends and everything else. I wouldn't be surprised if there's an AM or an AI morning show, and it's coming. But yeah, no. Warts and all, we are live and live and real. So, William, thanks. Let's go to a mystery caller. Let's go to a mystery caller. Hello, mystery caller.
8: I got some ideas. One of the ideas, what we need to do is start talking to each other instead of this all this negative stuff. And if we start talking to each other, that's a good idea. And the hobbies. We need hobbies in this country. People don't do hobbies anymore.
17: I agree, mystery caller. Everybody needs a hobby. Everybody needs to do something with their hands. Man has evolved over the last, 20 million years? And we've used our hands to make food, to make shelter, to make our clothing, to eat, right? And then all of a sudden, in the last 5 minutes, we've stopped using our hands. And it's in our DNA. We absolutely need hobbies. Absolutely. Woodworking or crocheting or tiddlywinks, you've got to have a hobby. I agree with you 300%. Let's skip one and go to Scott in, we've banned Scott from calling. So Scott's calling on the voicemail. Scott in St. Louis, what's your thoughts?
9: Yeah. So Israel, they bombed a hospital and the doctor who runs the hospital, he seems to feel like, he doesn't believe the IDF. when they say that they don't target civilians. And, I mean, you know, what's the difference between Hamas and the IDF is that the IDF says they don't target civilians. Ooh, that's a big difference.
17: All right, let's try and sneak a phone call in here before we head out for the night. Joe in Salem. Joe, welcome to America at Night.
2: Hey, Ed, did you ever find out? I don't have internet yet hooked up here. But did you ever find out how many U.S. and territories, a total state park, I mean, U.S. parks? I know what the Arkansas is. It's 53 now.
17: You want to know how many state parks there are in the country
2: or
17: national parks?
2: I know about my state, state parks, 53. But how many U.S. parks altogether? Do you know?
17: I'm going to tell you. There are, it's interesting. There are, 63 officially designated national parks in the U.S. that are managed by the National Park Service, but they oversee a broader network of 433 different units, including national monuments, historic sites, and preserves. So officially, there's 63, but there's 423. Both numbers are correct in a sense. There are 423 units within the broader national park system.
2: Boy, that's a lot. That is a lot. And by the way, whoever just now said people need to get a hobby, talk radio, good hobby.
17: That's a great hobby. It's a good hobby as long as you're listening to me, Joe.
2: Well, exactly, but we got to do something about Ledbetter and these Cardinals. I don't know what to tell Alex half the time because I'm out in the truck. You listen to WLS for the first half, and then I come in here to get the rest of it on KSAR.
17: All right, well,
2: Highland, Arkansas. Hey, one more thing.
17: Yes, sir.
2: I was thinking about that Gulf of America. The reason it's Gulf of Mexico is because they've been here forever since man was created, the Mexicans. And I like the sound of it, but I don't quite understand what the big deal is about changing it when it's Gulf of Mexico. Named after whoever was here first, you know. Yeah, you know what I'm saying?
17: I hear you. Joe, I got to go. Thanks for the phone call. Bye. As always, thanks for listening. One of the faithful who listen every night. America at Night, back in a moment.
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4: There's a new statement. We'll end with this. Scott Pelley, a new statement. The war of words continues. Scott Pelley in a statement tonight releasing, saying that the incompetence and the unprofessionalism in the new management have wreaked havoc. He went on to say the collapse of the values at the top has become untenable. He also mentioned that the management of 60 Minutes has tried to interject bias in his stories in this past season, and he fought them every tooth and nail. So interesting stuff as this Scott Pelley story heats up even more. He was, if you're just joining us, he was fired by 60 Minutes earlier this evening. That's going to do it for us. We'll be back tomorrow. Thanks for putting up with me, as always. Our executive director is Alex Hinton. Our engineer tonight is Richard Good. I'm McGraw Millhaven. This is America at Night on Westwood One.
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4: ABC News, I'm Dave Packer. Key Tuesday primary results coming in the race for California governor. 47% of the vote counted. Republican Steve Hilton leads 26.7%. Democrat Javier Bersalla is close second with

0: 25.9 percentage points, and Democrat Tom Steyer just shy of 20%. In the Los Angeles mayoral race, with 45% of the expected vote, incumbent Karen Bass leading with 37%. She's followed by Spencer Pratt at 30%, and L.A. City Council member Nithya Raman, 20%. Iowa, ABC News projecting Josh Turek wins the Democratic Senate primary, and we project he'll face Republican Representative Ashley Hinson. President Trump tapped mortgage chief Bill Pulte to become the next director of national intelligence. Democratic Senator Alyssa Slotkin slammed that pick.
1: He has no experience in national security, none. We're not even sure he has a security clearance or has ever held classified information.
0: This is ABC News. The WHO says 1 month has passed without a reported death from the hantavirus outbreak on that cruise ship. Meta is expanding its teen accounts.
2: Teen accounts are coming to Meta's other two big platforms, Facebook and WhatsApp, later this year. It'll work pretty much the same as how teen accounts function on Instagram, making teenagers' accounts private and giving parents more control over what their kids see. It's also now going to start limiting how long teens spend looking at content related to certain topics, like nutrition and weightlifting, which Meta says can be helpful on their own, but should be balanced with other types of content. Mike Dubusky, ABC News.
0: Radio has a fan of higher authority. Vatican Radio's representative to the European Broadcasting Union, Alessandro Gassotti, stressing the importance of radio, calling it essential in vehicles. He remarks as the union considers the Digital Networks Act, which aims to regulate digital communications. Dave Packer, ABC News.
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13: Here's your News Talk 1310 KNOX forecast. Chance for scattered thunderstorms overnight. Otherwise, cloudy skies expected. Lows dip down to about 57. Winds out of the southeast, 8 to 15 miles an hour. Cloudy skies expected again Wednesday. Chance for scattered showers. Daytime highs approaching 78. Cloudy skies Wednesday night. Chance for scattered thunderstorms. Lows level off around 53. I'm meteorologist Megan Mulford on News Talk 1310 KNOX. Right now, it's 66 degrees.
14: Now, it's Red Eye Radio. Gary McNamara and Eric Harley talk about everything from politics to social issues and news of the day. Whether you're up late or you're just starting your day, welcome to the show from the Relief Factor Studios. This is Red Eye Radio.
15: All across America, we are Red Eye Radio. He is Eric Harley and I'm Gary McNamara. Hi.
16: Hello.
15: All right, just looking at it real quick here.
16: What do you got?
15: Again, the final results of California for the primary might not come in until early November.
16: We're thinking November 5th.
15: right now, with 53% of the vote in, Steve Hilton with the lead for California governor, 26.8%.
16: Yeah.
15: Javier Becerra, 25.8%, and Tom Steyer, 19.7%.
16: Yeah.
15: For L.A. Mayor, Bass leads 36.6%, Pratt 29.8%, and Rahman 20.5%.
16: So, yeah, all right.
15: And a lot of people making, you know, you see making a big deal. Well, Bass can't even get 50%. She can't get 50%. That means the majority wants somebody else in there. And the same going on in California, and it's like, no, you've got to look at it. You know, you look at Steve Hilton that has 26.8%, and you take the amount that Becerra and Steyer have, and you look at it and you say, can he reach 50% in a general election? And
16: right.
15: That's the problem that Steve Hilton has.
16: Right. Right.
15: And the same thing for Pratt. Can he go head to head? For example, the in third place. Rahman is a complete, you know, leftist nutcase. You think any of them are going to vote for Pratt? You know, so again, you never know. I mean, it's still here, and you know, just to have Republicans in the race in the final two will be big. But again, 53% in and 51%. I don't know, and I don't think anybody knows what precincts haven't been counted and which precincts will go, you know, majorly Democrat or majorly, you know, Republican. For that case, the majority of the districts would be Democrat. So still a long way to go in that, and who knows?
16: Yeah, it's often the case when ran for governor in New York, and he did Youngkin, right? Was it?
15: No. Yes. Yeah.
16: Yes. Was it?
15: No. Youngkin was Virginia.
16: Virginia.
15: I know it. I can see his face, and I got
16: yes,
15: my like.
16: Yes, me too.
15: Yes.
16: No, I can see his name. But he, you know, we were saying, look, that's a great showing, right? So the GOP doesn't win in blue states, in blue cities, in blue areas, but they make a great showing. What does that tell you? I don't believe there's going to be a turnaround in terms of them actually winning in a big way. California going red is not going to happen unless you're talking communist. If you're talking that kind of red, then the red wave already happened. But I don't see it happening in my lifetime. Now, God willing, I have a long life like my father. And years from now, someone can say, see, you're wrong. It happened. And I'd be happy to be wrong. But I don't think it's going to, I don't think it's going to happen. But then it starts, you know, gets back to, you know, somebody said this. I was listening to some comedy the other day, and it was from back in the day.
15: You're listening to Plantner's campaign speech?
16: Yes, yeah. Oh. And some of the defense all the defense of him and everything else. Yeah. How'd you know? That's exactly what I was listening to. And I was watching Whoopi Goldberg interview Jill Biden. And then all of a sudden, Joe Biden steps in. It was that kind of comedy. No, I was listening to the Comedy Channel. We'll get to that later. What I was listening to Comedy Channel, and I'm listening to a comedian talk about, gay marriage. And they were, and, it was a female comedian. And she said, you know, in California hasn't approved gay marriage. This is how far back it goes. Remember, it was on the ballot twice.
15: And defeated twice.
16: And defeated twice in California. Mm-hmm. And she mentioned another state. It was Kathleen Madigan, the comedian. I love her. She's great. She's not on the right. Clearly not on the right. But she's very funny. And she, there was some like Midwestern state where the voters had approved it before California. I forget which state it was that she was talking about. But I thought to myself, you know, that's, you and I have seen that. We've seen it where the voters go on the ballot issues on whatever prop is up there. All of a sudden they lean right. And then, you know, but on the big stuff on people, they're going full on left. And that's just the way it is.
15: We brought that up just about 10 days ago when we looked back at 2020. We weren't sure what year it was. It was 2020 when there were three different, you know, referendums on there, mm-hmm. or three or four that the population of California, you know, you and I looked at it. I mean, affirmative action. Remember, they said no to affirmative action in California.
16: Yeah.
15: And it's just like, whoa. And so you look, and that's, again, this is what we have said. This is the frustrating part for us.
16: Lee Zeldin, by the way.
15: Lee Zeldin.
16: I could see the Z in my mind.
15: When you take the personalities out of it and just ask people where they stand on the issues.
16: Yeah, right.
15: Maybe I'm exaggerating a couple of points, but I don't think I am. The Republicans should be winning every race.
16: With no issues.
15: 65 to 35.
16: Yeah.
15: I was going to go 70-30, and I'm like, okay, that might be going too far. But on the major issues, okay, I'll say 60-40. All right?
16: Okay.
15: To be safe, I'll say 60-40.
16: That's fair.
15: I think that's a good...
16: That's fair and balanced.
15: A good... on the actual issues, no. If you take the personalities out of it, which we have stated over and over again, for God's sakes, Republicans, will you damn learn how to communicate?
16: Well, remember when after Obama was done and Trump was in office, Trump was saying this deal with Iran that Obama made shouldn't have been Obama making the deal with Iran. It should have been Congress making the deal with Iran. Congress, the representatives of the people should have some say-so in this. So they did the poll. Should the people's representatives have a say-so in a deal like the deal with Iran? Yes. Should Trump undo the deal with Iran that Obama put into place and send it to Congress? No.
15: No.
16: That actually happened.
15: I know.
16: Now, I don't remember if it was the same pollster or even in the same poll. It could have been the same pollster, a different poll. But they were close. It was within days. I think it was the same pollster. I'm not sure if it was the same poll that they took. But that's exactly what happens over and over again. When you take the person, which, you know, gets back to my whole point in California, in other areas, you know, not all the blue areas. Some of the areas are the deepest of blue, and you lived in one, Portland. We love our listeners at KXL. We love you. We do. But man, you know, you get into central Portland, as you've always mentioned, you know, full on communist. But the further out you get in Oregon, it's more and more conservative.
15: Well, I think it said anarchist.
16: Yeah.
15: Well, I think now you know,
16: realigning.
15: You know, I think you know where I'm going here. We we need to throw in Nazis.
16: Nazis. Well,
15: right. We need to.
16: And
15: I'm going to have to reevaluate my Portland map.
16: Angry Nazis. Angry Nazis?
15: Right, angry Nazis, yeah. because you can't have nice Nazis.
16: Right.
15: You know, because the justification is, well, he's a Nazi, but he's an angry. Yeah. He did it because he was angry, and if you're angry, it's okay to be a Nazi.
16: Right.
15: You know, I remember, I'm old enough to remember, 1993. Right, 1993, not 18. Remember, I remember the Democrats. The angry white male.
16: Yeah.
15: The problem is the angry white male.
16: Yeah.
15: And now Democrats are, well, if you're an angry white male and you get a Nazi tattoo and you believe in a ton of Nazi communist stuff, that's okay because you were an angry white man.
16: That's right.
15: And if you're an angry white man and you turn to Nazism and communism, that's okay.
16: That's okay.
15: It was an interesting day yesterday watching some of the politicians. You know, on the left,
16: mm-hmm.
15: you know, try to spin their way out of the whole Plattner thing. Schumer just came out with support, but then again, Schumer has to because they want him gone. So Schumer has to go as far left as possible.
16: Right. Schumer has nothing to lose. Yes. Right. Yeah, exactly. He's gonna have to, you know, whatever flag the far left is carrying, he's gonna have to take it and run with it. You know, he's known for taking the burger off the grill way too soon. But here's the thing is that, you know, it's clear to me. I thought about this yesterday too. It appears they've got some internals within the party and that the fallout from Plattner is affecting the rest of the party. I just don't have any doubt about that. And we may learn that at some point.
15: Well, Harry Anton was talking about it yesterday. I'll find that audio.
16: Okay. Well, yeah. then I didn't see that.
15: Yeah.
16: But it makes sense that their internals are showing that it cannot, because you and I have been doing this long enough to know that when it seems like the talking points change, especially on something like that, where they go from defending a Nazi to no end to all of a sudden going, oh, well, no, he's a problem. And when that happens, it's almost always because their internals are showing this is not going to end well. And let's say he did win November 3rd. It's not going to go well from there. And we don't want that baggage. Look, this is what was going on. I mean, you go back to Swalwell. You know, Swalwell's well that ends well. Well, here's the problem with him is that he was creepy. I mean, what'd they call him? The king of Snapchat on Capitol Hill was like his nickname. They knew all along, but when it started to become public, that's when it's a problem. They knew about Joe Biden all along, but you have one horrific debate performance and then everybody is pretty much to the point that, well, we can't deny it now. And now with Plattner, it seems their internals are coming back at them and everything else that's coming, you know, to the surface here. They're wondering at MS now. Yeah. Is this over? Are we going to hear more and more things? What's going to happen between now and November? What are we going to learn between now and November? And that's clear as to what's going on.
15: But it's good that Jill Biden has mm-hmm. come out and just, you know, really straightened and clarified everything.
16: Oh my God.
15: I have to ask the question, who's going to buy the book? Because Democrats hate her. Republicans don't like her.
16: Oh, my gosh.
15: Independents, I don't. Yeah, who's going to sit there and go, I need to get Jill Biden's book?
16: Well, you know what's funny is this in this little very awkward thing that happened when they were in a theater somewhere and they were doing this live interview. I'm guessing they were streaming that, right? And so Jill is there and she's being interviewed by Whoopi Goldberg on stage. And then, you know, I guess at some point they were going to do like a town hall or allow a couple of people to ask questions. Joe just walks up with no microphone. The former president, Joe Biden, no microphone, walks up to the stage. He's on the ground, you know, in the audience, but he's right there at the stage. I got a question. Who do you love the most? And then Jill awkwardly says, Whoopi, trying to be funny. And it wasn't funny from the beginning because it was awkward. And then as, you know, it just kind of goes on and there's back and forth. And then Jill says to Whoopi, well, does he know this is my interview, or, you know, trying to be funny again? And it wasn't funny. As Joe is walking away, Whoopi says, well, remember to buy the book, which is Jill's book, which is what they're there to promote. And then Joe kind of shouts or elevates his voice, says, hey, buy my book. My book's coming out in September. It was the weirdest thing.
15: This is yesterday?
16: Was it yesterday or day before?
15: Oh, I got to find that.
16: Yeah, no, it's the weirdest story. Unless you look at what's going on, then it becomes very sad, because they all knew, including first and foremost the former first lady at the time, Jill Biden.
15: Yeah, we said when we first heard it, I didn't know it was going to become this big of a story.
16: Yeah.
15: But then she keeps coming out with stuff that everybody knows is BS. For example, that Jill Biden insists, Jonathan Turley had this yesterday, Jill Biden insists that the pardon was necessary because when Trump was elected, we knew he would target Hunter. Just one problem. It was her husband's Justice Department and two different panel of jurors who convicted Hunter. All that remained by the time that Trump became president was the sentencing.
16: Yeah. Yeah, it was yesterday, by the way.
15: But we all knew. We all said when Biden said he's not going to punter. When he's not going to pardon Hunter. He's not going to punter Hunter. I would have puntered him with a big kick in the. We all said he's going to pardon him. We all know he is.
16: Yeah.
15: We all know he is.
16: Yes.
15: I mean, there was a. But you know, think about Jill Biden right now. Mm. It goes back to something, and I thought about it yesterday. I said I haven't said it in a while. It was sort of like the former spokesperson for Biden when we used to say about her. She knows she's lying.
16: Yeah.
15: The press knows she's lying.
16: Mm-hmm.
15: She knows that the press knows that she's lying. She knows that the American public knows that she's lying, and she continues to lie anyway.
16: Yeah.
15: And so nobody's being fooled. And it's like you go through the process of, you know, doing these interviews over and over again with that in mind.
16: Right.
15: Everybody knows that you're lying.
16: Now, which one were you talking about? Because it applies to both Jen Psaki or Karine Jean-Pierre.
15: Karine Jean-Pierre was just so bad.
16: She was so horrible.
15: She was just the worst.
16: Yeah, just absolutely the worst.
15: Right.
16: I don't know what was in that book, but man. She needed a new one.
15: Oh, the binder.
16: The binder.
15: That was horrible.
16: That was. So bad.
15: We are Red Eye Radio.
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18: 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These documents can include bills of lading, itineraries, schedules, or equivalent documents that indicate the origin and destination of each trip. They can also include dispatch or trip records, expense receipts related to on-duty/not-driving periods, electronic mobile communication transmitted through a fleet management system, and payroll records, settlement sheets, or equivalent documents that indicate payment to a driver. 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
3: tonight.
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7: We're ready for you. He's Eric Carly and I'm Gary McNamara. Where's Nate Silverman? I just saw this post here from yesterday. Like, honestly, it's going to take us several weeks to tell you who won the election? Yeah. That is failed state manure, he used the other word, and should be much more stigmatized.
8: Yep. No, that's absolutely garbage.
7: And that's a quote from somebody in the state of California.
8: Apparently. And think about it. You know, the Democrats run that state. And they're the ones screaming, Trump is a threat to democracy. You can't even count your votes in one day. How hard is it?
7: Yeah.
8: That every algorithm in the on the planet can tell you who's viewing what right now on what device and at what location.
7: Unless they spoofed it with... Newsom even said it. He knows they're going to get flack over it.
8: Right.
7: You know, he was like, we need the counties to count the votes as quick as possible because it hurts the credibility of elections if it keeps taking so long on election day.
8: Yeah.
7: Well, you didn't say that before. You approved all these processes.
8: Right,
7: You weren't sitting there saying we need to count ballots that come in. You weren't criticizing.
8: No.
7: We need to count ballots.
8: No.
7: If they were postmarked, if they come in past elect, you weren't
8: doing that.
7: Hopefully the Supreme Court will straighten that all out.
8: Yeah.
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11: Here's your News Talk 1310 KNOX forecast. Chance for scattered thunderstorms overnight. Otherwise, cloudy skies expected. Lows dip down to about 57. Winds out of the southeast, 8 to 15 miles an hour. Cloudy skies expected again Wednesday. Chance for scattered showers. Daytime highs approaching 78. Cloudy skies Wednesday night. Chance for scattered thunderstorms. Lows level off around 53. I'm meteorologist Megan Mulford on News Talk 1310 KNOX. Right now, it's 66 degrees.
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7: 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Coming up in just 1 minute, the Plattner Tax, it's being referred to as. All coming up.
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7: We'll update you every hour on this, but, I mean, we're not going to know in all likelihood tonight. Who knows when we're going to find out. But in California for the California governor's race, Steve Hilton still leaves Javier Becerra 26.9% to 25.8%, which means there would be a runoff of those two. And Bass beating Pratt for Los Angeles mayor, 36.6% to 29.5%. If it ends that way, there would be a runoff for the L.A. mayor for those two. So just to keep you updated there. Now, on the whole Plantner situation, we were talking about yesterday, because this is, I thought it would probably be pretty too soon to see any type of significant movement in any way. And then you've got to realize, though, people, really, if you're, you know, to everybody we're talking to now, you're listening to us, you're listening to talk radio in general, which means you're most likely more informed.
8: Yeah, right.
7: And so we sort of live in a different world.
8: Yeah.
7: And I know that from my frequent plane trips over the years, I'm amazed how little people that I meet know. I really am.
8: Yeah.
7: Every single... Totally amazed how little that they know.
8: Right.
7: But they think they know a lot, but they don't have a clue as to what's going on. And I'm not saying they're stupid. They may be ignorant. Ignorance is not stupidity. Ignorance is a lack of the facts. But I think what gets to me is not that somebody has doesn't have the facts behind them, but they're arrogant in their opinion without having the facts. That's what gets to you. But here's Harry Enten. I mentioned you that Harry Enten did some analysis yesterday on CNN. Here's part of it here about Plantner in Maine.
18: Yeah, I mean, look, there have been a lot of revelations about Graham Plantner as this campaign has gone on, from tattoos to sexually explicit texts. But this one might be different. And the reason I say that is, take a look here. Google searches for Graham Plantner in Maine up significantly over the past few days. We're talking about up 275% the last 3 days versus the 3 month average. And more than that, more people search for him on Sunday in Maine than at any point that I could find, even given the past revelations about the tattoos as well. So it seems to me that this time may in fact be different, where Mainers' focus on Graham Plantner is higher.
19: This is interesting, because people might say, oh, there have been so many scandals, they're inoculated to it. Nothing new to see here. This might indicate otherwise.
18: This might indicate otherwise. More people searching for him on Sunday than ever before, and the search is way up versus the
19: other. Okay, how have the prediction markets changed?
18: Yeah, okay. So one of our first glimpses into how this might affect Plantner's electoral fortunes is from the prediction market. So you can see this right here in the Kalshi prediction market. Chance to win the Maine Senate race. Now, of course, there's still that Democratic primary that Graham Plantner is heavily favored to win. So we have Dems, Republicans, the likely Republican nominee, of course, being Susan Collins, the incumbent. You go back, you know, May 22nd, was that about 10 days ago? Democrats had a 70% chance. That's essentially Plantner had a 70% chance of winning the general election. Now, that number has fallen. It's fallen rather significantly. Look, he is still the favorite, according to prediction markets, a 59% chance. But you're basically going from about a 7 in 10 shot to about a 6 in 10 shot. This is now a race that, if you were projecting it out, I would say would be well within the margin of error. I dare say too close to call, although Plantner's still favored. But his chances have gone down significantly, and Collins' chances have gone up significantly.
19: And part of the reason this number here will make Democrats in Maine nervous, I think, is because of the incumbent Susan Collins, her history. She's been very resilient, despite being seen as vulnerable for decades.
18: What, she was first elected back, I believe, in 1996. But if you look at the last three times that she has run, take a look at the polls underestimate Collins in Maine. In 2008, the polls underestimated her by 8 points. 2014, the same thing. The polls underestimated her by 12 points. In 2020, the polls estimated her by 12 points. Oh, my goodness gracious. And she was down about 10 points before any of the revelations came out this weekend, which, according to the past polling errors, she would be well positioned to make it quite the race. And if, in fact, the prediction markets and the Google searches suggest that this race will, in fact, tighten, well, then Grant Plattner's lead may very well be lower than the past errors that have, in fact, allowed Susan Collins to win like they did in 2020 when she was trailing the pre-election polling.
19: It was always going to be difficult for Democrats to take the Senate in this election, but really any path to taking the Senate goes through Maine.
18: Yeah.
19: So what are we seeing about the chances of taking the Senate right now?
18: Yeah, if you take a look, the chance of getting the Senate right now, look back, you go back 2 months ago, it was about a 50-50 split, right? Now Republicans, again, it's close, but Republicans are now slightly favored to take back the Senate, no doubt in part because of what is going on in Maine, which just makes that path, which is already difficult, a little bit more treacherous.
19: This feels like a Plattner tax.
7: Interesting, though, it was 50-50 on April 2nd, and he said it's close with the Republicans having, you know, a slight lead. The Republicans have a 57% to 43% prediction market odds. I really don't, to be honest with you, I'm the odds stuff in politics, to me, I take with a grain of salt.
8: Well, there are too many moving parts. It's the prediction markets, it's almost like the gambling. You know, it's like saying, okay, well, these are the odds. Well, but wait a minute. What constitutes those odds? That's why you get into the polling methodologies, and we look at, and you can only see it after each election, which pollster was most accurate, you know, on each election cycle. And they actually, now there's a website actually dedicated to showing it, and they list them. And so when you look at that, you know, what you and I do here, we've been doing for a while, as I said earlier, we know when there's a turnaround. When someone goes from hero to zero where they start questioning, and it was last week to this week.
7: Yeah.
8: We're not talking about like January of this year to this week. We're talking midweek last week to early this week. There was a huge difference in the liberal activist media had changed its tone, and it was a very different, which told me that they're seeing exactly what the people, the rank and file, are seeing, and all the questions. And, you know, as Harry Anton mentions, you know, Googling and searching, and people want to know more. As they look to find out more, when people become curious, they learn things. The left hates that because they were defending Plattner up until now. Now, not that they, you know, need Plattner. There are other Democrats, but they've got to make their choice. They're going to have to, again, if they don't want to, this is, you know, they're getting down to the wire here. We're talking right now, the GOP has a slim majority in both the House and Senate. But if they thought they had a new hero, well, now they're learning very quickly they can't afford to put all their eggs in the Plattner basket. Because it's a Nazi basket.
7: Well, it's...
8: Sorry.
7: A Nazi basket.
8: You don't want to do that. That's what I'm told.
7: Pick up your Nazi basket on Amazon.com.
8: Carry all the Nazi eggs you want. I don't know what Nazi eggs would be.
7: It doesn't matter. Just as long as you have the word Nazi in there, that's all that.
8: Right.
7: That's all that matters. Hey, well, it's Nazi week on the History Channel. It's always Nazi week. Well, I think that's from Seinfeld.
8: Who said the other day, we don't have to argue about how Nazi the tattoo was.
7: Oh, yeah. That was a former Republican congressman who said that it was on CNN.
8: Yeah.
7: It's like, well, it's not a Nazi symbol. Okay. We'll argue later how Nazi a Nazi symbol is. But the best part is that dropped real quick when it was like, look, if you're saying it's not the official Nazi party symbol, you know, if that's your argument, the symbol is the symbol of the concentration camp
8: that's
7: SS.
8: Right. That's right. Yeah.
7: So if you're trying to make that distinction, stop it.
8: Yeah.
7: Because even on MS Now, as we played yesterday, one of their analysts on MS Now said, don't make that analogy. Don't make that comparison that it's not a Nazi party symbol because it's worse.
8: That's the thing. You have to follow up.
7: Right. And so the defense is, think about this, the defense from Democrats is they found something worse than a Nazi party symbol.
8: Right. That's right.
7: And that's the defense of the candidate. Well, look, you guys are saying it's a Nazi party symbol. It's actually a concentration camp symbol. We know that's worse, but you must understand the distinction. And we're calling you on that. You're not going to win that.
8: You're not.
7: You're not
8: gonna... It's the gain of function debate. It's the Fauciism.
7: Yeah, you're right.
8: You know,
7: but when you see it, the one thing you can get out of this without question. And this may be the first time this has been said in a while for Susan Collins, but the momentum over the last week has really moved in her direction.
8: But
7: I look at this. I mean, this is what we said when we said the Republicans' best chances. The Republicans' best chances are the Democrats.
8: Yeah.
7: Right now. Look, we got a Republican Party. It's been written about almost, probably most conservative analysts would say it right now. You know, Trump is a Republican Party and Trump is focused on everything, laser focused on everything except what the public cares about, and that's prices.
8: Yeah.
7: And that's the problem that the Republicans have.
8: Yep.
7: And, you know, that's probably one of the reasons, you know, the whole weaponization fund got dropped. Like, well, they couldn't sell it to their own party.
8: Yeah, right.
7: They couldn't sell it to their own party.
8: Right.
7: And you can't, this wasn't one or two senators or members of Congress. This was a ton of the Republican members saying, you got to drop that and drop that now.
8: Yep.
7: And we said from the very beginning, especially when they came out, well, $1,776,000,000.
8: Yeah.
7: So it's a patriotic thing. You just told the public this is bogus.
8: It's a symbolism.
7: Yeah. You just told the public this is bogus. You just did that because there's no way that's the actual damages that a judge would find.
8: Right.
7: So that blew up in their faces big time. It was a horrible decision by Trump and the White House to do that. And it backfired on them big time. And they really can't come out and scream at one or two members of the Republican Congress, because all the fact is, you and I've talked about this before. What does the public hate? The public hates politicians that don't pay their taxes, and they hate slush funds.
8: Yeah.
7: They don't like, if it's a civil case that you won, fine. And part of the not liking slush funds is the whole sexual harassment, you know, sexual assault slush fund that Congress has for themselves. The public hates that.
8: Yeah.
7: Where there's a lack of transparency. We are not against civil judgments at all.
8: Well, no.
7: Anybody on January 6th who believes that they have a case, go for it,
8: We have a process for that.
7: Yep.
8: We have a process for determining what the damages are.
7: But the Democrats, as you can see here, right here, this is a perfect case of, well, whatever, however bad the Republicans are, the Democrats are insane.
8: Yep.
7: We are Red Eye Radio.
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0: In fact, they're both saying advances to the reelection runoff. So,
1: all right. So it's 36.5% for Bass and Pratt, 29.5% with 53% of the votes in.
0: Yeah.
1: And Hilton's still leading with 54% of the vote in, 26.9% to Beshear's 25.7%. So if it stays that way, they're both in the runoff.
0: Yeah, right.

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11: ABC News, I'm Dave Packer. Results still coming in from Tuesday's primaries across six key states. In the closely watched California races for governor, with about half the vote counted now, Steve Hilton leads with 26.7%, Javier Becerra at 25.8%, and Tom Steyer at 19.7%. To the Los Angeles mayoral race, just under half the vote counted, incumbent Democrat Karen Bass leads with 36% of the vote. She's optimistic. Reality TV personality Spencer Pratt at 29.8% in that race, and Progressive Council member Nithya Raman pulling in 20.5%. Also in California, two people released from an hours-long hostage situation at a bank in Bakersfield, but that's still going on.

0: The Pentagon has announced another round of self-defense strikes against Iran. This is ABC News. No injuries reported when an Amtrak train and a tractor trailer collided in Durham, North Carolina. What items were Uber riders leaving behind the most last year?
1: The most common items left behind in Ubers include phones, wallets, luggage, and, of course, keys. Among what Uber calls the most unique items left behind this year, a toboggan, an ankle monitor, two wedding dresses, and 2 pounds of Gushers, the blue raspberry flavor. It's the 10th year Uber has put out an index of items left behind in its cars. The top unique items from previous years include a taxidermied rabbit last year, 500 grams of caviar back in 2022, and divorce papers in 2018. Mike Dubusky, ABC News.
0: The New York Public Library is ready to pour one out for America's 250th birthday with a special beer. The brew was made with a 269-year-old recipe written by George Washington, a low-alcohol beer meant to be served to troops when they weren't sure if the water at their base was safe to drink. Dave Packer, ABC News.
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6: Here's your News Talk 1310 KNOX forecast. Cloudy skies overnight with thunderstorms likely. Lows level off around 57. Southeasterly winds 8 to 15 miles an hour. Cloudy skies expected again Wednesday. Chance of thunderstorms. Daytime highs approaching 78. Chance of thunderstorms Wednesday night. Lows level off around 53. Mainly cloudy skies expected. I'm meteorologist Megan Mulford on News Talk 1310 KNOX. Currently, it's 65 degrees.
7: Now, it's Red Eye Radio. Gary McNamara and Eric Harley talk about everything from politics to social issues and news of the day. 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
8: All across America, we are Red Eye Radio. He is Eric Harley and I'm Gary McNamara. Welcome and good morning.
9: Hello.
8: All right, so Scott Pelley yesterday fired from 60 Minutes.
9: Shocked.
8: I'm not. I know you were sarcastic.
9: Yeah.
8: I expected this to happen after the blow up.
9: Many thought he was trying to get fired in that meeting. He wanted that to be the basis of. And in the world of, you know, heroes like Stephen Colbert and Jimmy Kimmel being canceled, what would be greater than being canceled by Barry Weiss? You know, that's what this is all about. Here's a guy who thought he was in control. You know, back in the Mike Wallace days, there was a movie about that era of 60 Minutes, and Al Pacino played the producer. I forget what the name of the movie was. But it was, you know, back then, Mike Wallace, I mean, you remember he used to smoke. People used to smoke during the interviews. I mean, that just blows me away. How long before they're smoking weed?
8: You know, when,
9: they're smoking cigars now on podcasts, so why not, right?
8: But every time... I mean, it's probably unfair, but every time I think of Mike Wallace, I think of the SNL bit.
9: Yeah. Yeah. With Martin Short.
8: Yeah.
9: Yeah.
8: Yeah.
9: Yeah.
8: He's not doing Mike Wallace. He's doing the cigarette company lawyer.
9: Do you know who he is emulating? Great. If you have Netflix, it's called, Martin, Life is Short. A great Martin Short documentary just came out recently. There was a makeup artist and hairdresser that used to always do that. She used to always, you know, she would, you know, have her cigarette and, you know, or whatever, and she'd be, and you'd say, well, you know, I got a little bit of a sunburn. You think I don't know that? What? Is it me? You think I don't know that? So he was emulating her and used that to build that character.
8: And who was it? Mike Wallace was played by Harry Shearer.
9: Harry Shearer.
8: Harry Shearer played Mike Wallace. And it was just, remember the lawsuit? Remember the whoopee cushion one?
9: Oh.
10: God, you know, it's, that was, I mean, so much good stuff
8: and,
10: there.
8: And when, but when Martin Short would be interviewed as the lawyer defending the indefensible and smoking that cigarette, and, but he would just, when he looked at the camera, he would look right at the camera and he'd go, is it me?
10: Yeah. You know, right. Well,
8: but
10: the movie was The Insider, where Al Pacino, which was a great movie, and it goes back to the Russell Crowe, you know, the whole Jeffrey Wigand thing, but Mike Wallace in that was portrayed as, you know, I mean, and that I don't know, there's huge egos in television, there's huge egos anywhere and everywhere, and in radio, but Pelly always, to me, came off as arrogant. As a viewer, he just had that. He just really had that. He almost literally looked down his nose every time he was in front of a camera.
8: But you know something? I always thought of Scott Pelley was the perfect definition of what Bernard Goldberg wrote about in Bias.
10: Almost as if someone wrote a character based on that, right?
8: Yeah. I mean, I always thought, because Bernard Goldberg in the book Bias. And it was funny because somebody accused him of being a right-wing Trump supporter the other day, and he's like, "I'm not a Republican."
10: Christopher Plummer on The Insider played Mike Wallace.
8: Oh, okay,
10: yeah, all right, yeah.
8: I forgot where I was going.
10: He did a great job. Well, but he did. It was just like, you know, they had from the book had written a character to depict what the, you know, biased, what that was about.
8: Oh, right, the book, right. Thank you for putting me back on track again. In the book Bias, he wrote about the fact that they don't believe they're on the right or left.
10: Right. They believe they're right.
8: They believe they're right.
10: Mm-hmm.
8: And he always talked about when he told Dan Rather about the bias in that one article in the response or the one, show they did, the one piece they did on the flat tax.
10: Right.
8: Cause that's how Bernard Goldberg sat there and went, okay, you know, I'm not a Republican.
10: Right.
8: I've voted on, you know, so many, you know, liberal causes, but I understand what journalism is, and this isn't journalism.
10: Right.
8: And it was a story that the 60 Minutes had done on the flat tax, Steve Forbes flat tax. And they called it, they started out by saying the flat tax scheme. And then they found nobody who supported it. And Bernard Goldberg said, I know people that support the flat. I know economists that support the flat tax over our current tax system. And how you should do something like this is you don't throw in any type of adjective to make it seem like it's a bogus concept. You say, this is Steve Forbes, who's running for president at that time. Remember back then in the mid-90s.
10: Right.
8: And he's got this flat tax proposal. He believes it's going to be better because of this, this, this, this, and this. We found an economist who disagrees. We found an economist who agrees. Well, when he brought it up, and this was because a contractor, this is what changed Bernard Goldberg, was, I guess it was a contractor working on his house.
10: Yeah. Right.
8: And
10: yeah.
8: The contractor told him, he said, you guys are biased. And Bernard Goldberg went, no, what are you talking about? He goes, next time you're biased, I'll point it out to you, and I'll point out why it's biased. And when that Steve Forbes thing came up, the contractor called him, said, this is where you're biased right here. And he said, you're right, we were.
10: Yeah.
8: This isn't how you do it. When he went to Dan Rather and told him, and then he was done. He was going to be done with 60 Minutes. You can't do that. You can't sit there and say, you're not a journalist. You know what Dan Rather's response to him was? I serve this country.
10: Yeah.
8: As if it was a patriotic thing.
10: Right.
8: And he goes, that's Bernard Goldberg. So I think, and again, I'm going back. I read the book, 25 years ago?
10: Mm-hmm.
8: But he said he was surprised by that response. But Michael Schellenberger, and remember, Michael Schellenberger worked with Barry Weiss for the Twitter files.
10: Right.
8: And he's not a Trump supporter. When I know he's not a Republican.
10: No.
8: But he is somebody who believes in journalism, which means you're not supposed to be a political activist.
10: Right.
8: Now, is there room for political activists in our society? Well, of course. Yeah. I mean, number one, is there room, like somebody's allowing you?
10: Right.
8: No.
10: Sorry, we've run out of room.
8: Right, exactly. The room is full. You can no longer be. No, anybody can be a political activist. you know,
10: no soup it, for you.
8: you know, if you wish to be, our point has always been, you claim you're a journalist and you're not.
10: Opinionated stuff. If they're going to have an opinionated show presentation, anything like that, bring it on. I think, in fact, you and I criticized what's his name from the Discovery Group, who was buying at that time. They were taking over CNN, John Malone, who said, "Well, I'd like to see CNN go back to the headline news days." And you and I basically yawned almost literally on the air and said, "No, right. That's boring." I don't mind the it's not even bias, it's having a political opinion, but call it that.
8: Well, I think people, you know, we give our political opinion every day. We have had in the past people call up and say, "I like it because
10: you're not biased.
8: You're not biased." And it's like, well, of course we're biased.
10: We're very biased.
8: Of course we are. But the one thing that we've always said is we're not going to form our opinion on something that's untrue.
10: Right.
8: We're going to make sure that when we lay out what the issue is, and that's the problem, the issues are being perverted. But with whether 60 Minutes or whether it's in the mainstream media, it's not that they're political activists. It's that they're telling you that they're not. They're telling you that they're fair and balanced. And as Bernard Goldberg said, in their view, he goes, "I actually believe they think they are."
10: No, they, it's,
8: he goes, yeah, they, that, yeah, that, you know, they look at it and they go, they don't believe they're on the left or right. They just believe we know how things should be run. I think that Scott Pelley is a perfect example of what Bernard Goldberg wrote about the era, you know, and then I think it was the next book.
10: I think it's a great example.
8: Was it Arrogance or whatever?
10: Yeah.
8: It was.
10: Did he quote Walter Cronkite, or was that somewhere else separately? Because Cronkite said it. You know, I guess I did lean left, but I believed we were fighting for the right thing and we were right. Doing the right thing.
8: Right. Well, that's
10: part
8: of journalism, where people say, "I'm going into journalism to straighten out the world."
10: Right.
8: No, get into politics or get into the business world to do that. Journalism is where you're just supposed to tell the story.
10: If you want to be a professional activist, or you want to run for office or something like that, or you want to write an opinion piece or be on an opinionated program, that's one thing. If you're doing journalism, it's totally different.
8: But I want to play this here from Michael Schellenberger, because Michael Schellenberger, again, part of the Twitter files. And remember, it was, you know, Barry Weiss and Michael Schellenberger, Matt Taibbi. They were the ones. And none of them are Republican Trump supporters at all.
10: Right. Right.
8: And they looked at it. And I think what they saw with the FBI and the censorship and the government influence to censor social media, I think it scared the hell out of them.
10: Yeah.
8: But here's Schellenberger, after he laid out everything about what's happened over the last couple of days, and talks about 60 Minutes, and says, whoa. 60 Minutes had a ton of problems, and he lays them out here. Here we go.
11: But a review of the last two decades of 60 Minutes by Public shows that the program has been inaccurate and partisan on many major issues, including the border, transgenderism, climate change, species extinctions, Russiagate, and the Hunter Biden laptop. On the border, first Pelley and then Alfonsi framed the Trump administration's separation of roughly 4,000 to 6,000 children as a moral crime, and then played down the Biden administration's migrant crisis. Biden's open border policy allowed over a 500,000 unaccompanied children into the United States between 2021 and 2024, and many of those children ended up in brutal working conditions, where some died. On climate change, 60 Minutes has for two decades broadcast a steady stream of warnings about mass extinction and civilizational collapse, despite abundant peer-reviewed literature contradicting that alarmism. In early 2023, Pelley gave the Malthusian Stanford biologist Paul Ehrlich airtime to claim that humanity is not sustainable. He compared having children to illegally dumping waste. And on transgenderism, 60 Minutes framed the controversy selectively. It focused on a female-to-male sports case, even though biological women pose little threat to men's sports, and glossed over the male-to-female cases like swimmer Leah Thomas at Penn. Now, it's not all bad, and 60 Minutes deserves credit for nuance. Pelley noted on air that Ehrlich's 1968 prediction of mass famine had failed because the Green Revolution fed the world. Leslie Stahl drew attention to the potential harms of trans medicine, including by platforming detransitioners, and 60 Minutes did cover the problems with Biden's open border policy. but even in those cases, 60 Minutes biased its segments. After having mentioned the problems with trans medicine, Stahl created a follow-up segment in which she said, "We were concerned that the groups that oppose transgender people might try to weaponize our story and use it against transgender people." In it, Stahl interviewed an LGBT activist who claimed it was dangerous to platform the detransitioners because doing so might increase suicide. Stahl failed to mention a 2011 Swedish study of patients who underwent genital surgery and found that completed suicide rates were 19 times higher than the general population. After having conceded that Ehrlich was catastrophically wrong about overpopulation, Pelley turned around and endorsed his next catastrophe, the claim that humans are causing a sixth mass extinction, which is simply false, given that the International Union for the Conservation of Nature records just 0.8% of assessed species have gone extinct since 1500, and a mass extinction requires something closer to 75%. And 60 Minutes ignored the environmental good news that complicates its apocalyptic narrative. For example, North American fires are at record lows. The year of the biggest fires, 2020, saw just 6% of research sites studied burned compared to 29% in 1748. As such, the recent increase in fires cannot scientifically be attributed to climate change and are in fact a major reduction from the past. Greater agricultural productivity has enabled the expansion of protected lands to an area larger than Africa, undermining the sixth mass extinction hypothesis further. And the natural gas revolution drove most of the 22% decline in U.S. carbon emissions between 2005 and 2020. Carbon emissions have been going down in Europe since the 70s. When you review 60 Minutes' coverage, you discover bias everywhere. Its border coverage falsely framed Biden's policies as agonized choices in an impossible situation just months before Trump simply closed the border, preventing hundreds of thousands of unsupervised and undocumented children, among others, from entering the U.S. Partisan bias was on display in 60 Minutes' treatment of the Russia collusion hoax as real, and the Hunter Biden laptop as unverified and perhaps false. Pelley platformed and promoted the FBI official Andrew McCabe, who had dismissed the Hillary Clinton emails, which had suggested evidence of influence peddling, and who promoted the Russia collusion hoax and the fake Steele dossier.
12: We had...
8: Okay, and he goes into that, but you can see as he lays it out, you know, you can go, you can sit there and you go back and look at time after time after time after time. And again, remember, Schellenberger is not a Trump supporter Republican.
10: Right.
8: He's somebody who believes in journalism, and they just, you know, laid it out across the border. It is the bias. It's the political activism. And we said yesterday, political activism can be in the sense of not having the curiosity to challenge everybody in the same way.
10: Right. Right.
8: As we pointed out, because we played, well, I cut it for the McCabe thing because we did the McCabe thing. We actually played that audio on yesterday's show and did all that and then tore apart, you know, Pelley and his producer who did another segment, you know, with glowing accolades for McCabe, and everything that they were promoting was false. And as we said, there's a complete lack of curiosity in the journalist to find out what the truth is. And that is their form of political active. That's another part of their form of political activism. We just will treat some as credible, where I look at it, if I'm an interviewer, you've got to prove it to me with the facts. And the facts were never there for Russia collusion.
10: Right.
8: And the Hunter Biden laptop, yeah, they were there. And so this is not, as some on the left is trying to portray this as, well, you know, this is about the new executive producer and Barry Weiss not having the experience. That's always, again, that's always, to me, the first argument that comes from people who wish to keep the status quo alive.
10: Right.
8: So you had all this experience, but you were absolutely biased. Well, then the experience means diddly and squat.
10: Yep.
8: We are Red Eye Radio.
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14: An update and clarifications associated with New World screwworm concerns. Agriculture Secretary Brooke Rollins Tuesday started with the latest.
15: Just recently, Mexico reported 8 new detections of New World screwworm late last week. One of those that was detected was a 5-year-old goat in Coahuila, approximately 25 miles from the U.S.-Mexico border. So this is the closest we've seen it
14: to the U.S. border. The secretary added, going forward, ramped up communication efforts and continued education of USDA and federal plus stakeholder action plans for NWS prevention and response efforts. That includes a new world screwworm fact sheet found at www.screwworm.gov, as well as an updated NWS response playbook in the event of a breach in our southern border by this pest. I'm Rod Bain reporting for the U.S. Department of Agriculture in Washington, D.C.
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8: We're Red Eye Radio. He's Eric Harley, and I'm Gary McNamara. All right, just taking a quick peek. Still the same California governor, Steve Hilton, 27.2, Becerra, 25.6. And again, I guess New York Times and Fox says Bass, you know, got the most votes in the L.A. mayor's race. So yeah. Pratt and Bass in a runoff. She had 36.5. He had 29.5. So will be interesting. But if you look at it overall, I mean, still, there's an uphill battle. But if you look at it, still momentum even in California.
10: Yeah.
8: For Republicans.
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37: Here's your News Talk 1310 KNOX forecast. Cloudy skies overnight with thunderstorms likely. Lows level off around 57. Southeasterly winds 8 to 15 miles an hour. Cloudy skies expected again Wednesday. Chance of thunderstorms. Daytime highs approaching 78. Chance of thunderstorms Wednesday night. Lows level off around 53. Mainly cloudy skies expected. I'm meteorologist Megan Mulford on News Talk 1310 KNOX. Currently, it's 65 degrees.
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1: We are Red Eye Radio. He is Eric Carly, and I'm Gary McNamara. Say, on the whole Scott Pelley thing, as I've said, and it's amazing because there seems to be no self-awareness from the liberal media at all. I mean, there's no self-awareness. When you take the whole Scott Pelley thing and you look at the Colbert thing, there's no self-awareness about the business at all. And we've said this for the longest time, and they don't even understand this. You know, we do this show here and everybody knows, you know, we haven't in a while, but I remember the one time somebody called and said, we love your show because you guys are unbiased. It's like, well, no, we're not. We're completely biased. If we ever came out and said we're unbiased, you know, I wouldn't listen to me if I was marketing myself as being unbiased.
9: Yeah.
1: Cause I would know nobody would buy it.
9: Right.
1: You know, cause they know you got your biases. The only thing that we promise is you may not agree with our opinion, but we're not going to argue something that's based on an inaccuracy.
9: Right.
1: We're not going to take a story that's false and promote it in some way. We're also not going to give an opinion, and we'll say this. We've said this many times before. We're not afraid to say, I don't know. And we don't care about being first with a story.
9: Well,
1: we care about being right.
9: I'll relate that to this event. The Pelley thing is separate from whether or not Barry Weiss will be successful long term, or the new executive producer of 60 Minutes will be successful long term. Their audience is roughly 55 to 60% left leaning the viewers. Everybody knows that. Roughly 20 to 25% are right leaning. And the ratings had changed. They had dropped. There was a bit of a resurgence, and now they do what's called linear ratings, which means in every way that you can watch the show, this is how many viewers we have weekly. And the last measurement I was able to find, and again, it's not exact science. I don't have it in front of me, but I do remember the number was 9.1 million weekly. All right. So again, you got to keep in mind, it's on things like Paramount Plus. It's on streaming. It's on, and I don't know how soon it goes on streaming. You know, I'm assuming it's maybe a week later. I don't know. But with all, you know, combined, linear, all across the board on all platforms, 9.1. That's not a small audience. I forget, may have been the New York Times. It's the number one rated news program. And I said, but that doesn't really mean, I mean, Mr. Beast stomps them when it comes to the number of viewers. So let's be clear about what you're saying you're good at or best at. So in today's world, And I think it's important to remember that. But the question is, you know, are they losing $40 million a year like Colbert? We don't, they could be. We're not aware of that just yet, but I don't think they are.
0: No, I'm going to guess I would guess they're still profitable.
9: I'm guessing they're making some money.
0: Yeah.
9: And then you've got Barry Weiss comes in at the head of CBS News. And then now, you know, she's, as we've mentioned, I said yesterday, it's like going from the stair-stepping machine at the gym to trying to climb Everest, because it's such a huge monumental to turn that big Titanic around, you know, before it hits the iceberg, and starts to fail completely. You know, it's going to be, and I'm with her. I hope she can do this, because I believe in true journalism. I've said it a million times. That may be hyperbole, but I've said it more than once that it plays a critical role in a free society. And so if the new executive producer of 60 Minutes, if it turns out the ratings drop, and you get into the breakdown of why the ratings drop, it may be because the majority of the audience is on the left, and now they know that they've got it in their mind. Barry Weiss is in control, and they believe she's right wing, which she's not. And so they see something different. One thing that was said, has been said, about the new executive producer, one thing that he reportedly said about the show was, because there was a complaint the other day, I don't think it actually happened during that meeting, but it was somewhere right before that meeting, that infamous meeting now that basically got Scott Pelley fired and made so much news, was that they were going to turn 60 Minutes into 61-minute segments and treat it like TikTok. And I kind of laughed, and I thought every segment would open like, hey, guys. And it's not, but it's, you know, clearly not going to be that. But you have to recognize that the sensibility of your audience is changing, mm-hmm, in terms of how they consume media, and all of broadcast TV has to realize that. Some are rolling with the flow, some aren't. Late night TV, Jimmy Kimmel himself has said, look, people are streaming things, they're on their phone. Late night TV is probably going to be gone in 5 years. He said it. And I don't know where 60 Minutes lands or why, but it is separate from what happened here. We'll see. I hope that true journalism can survive. And maybe it ends up being a big streaming thing, and it is different. But it's real journalism, and that's what I hope for. Because I don't care where the fallout is. You and I have also been, this is where we get the people that say, well, you guys are unbiased. If the fallout happens for somebody on the right because they did something wrong, then that's on them if you've got the proof that they did that. If you can demonstrate that, not just say it, not lie by omission like they did with Charlottesville, not make it up completely like they did with the Russian hoax and everything they've thrown at Trump. I mean, if you can show something, and it's happened to people on the right, and there's fallout, well, that's on the person who committed those actions or who was responsible for that. But the point is, journalism could be on its, and I believe this for a while, on its last leg, because you don't have people, you have very few people, and it really comes down to Schellenberger, Barry Weiss, and Matt Taibbi, and a handful of others that want to do real journalism, and that's a shame.
0: Well, but for example, Schellenberger's doing it and quite successful, mm-hmm, from what I can tell on YouTube and, mm-hmm, and X and whatever. Mm-hmm. Again, it's not just journalism. It's, again, how you're broadcasting it. You know, what is the platform,
9: right,
0: that you're brought, and
9: goes
0: and,
9: back to
0: and,
9: the sensibilities and, I was talking about,
0: and whether TV is antiquated or not,
9: right?
0: And you know, you look at, you know, 60 Minutes, and you know, should 60 Minutes be repeating, you know, consistently on, you know, any new show, should they be consistently repeating or be on social media. As you said, that's one thing they're looking at right now is to increase the audience.
9: Mm-hmm.
0: I think one of the things that I think is so imperative that what the left doesn't understand is that the initial brand that they're selling is wrong.
9: Yeah.
0: It's if you're a country music station, we play country music and people turn it on and you're playing heavy metal.
9: Yeah.
0: When you say we're a bunch of journalists that only care about the truth and the bias is obvious, people don't buy before they even watch a new show. They don't buy it because they can tell instantaneously that you are not, that what you are selling or what you're actually doing is not what you're selling.
9: Right. I even get frustrated with Fox News quite a bit because what I'm thinking is you're not explaining to the audience why it's wrong what they're doing. You're just saying what they're doing is wrong. You're saying what they're doing and you're saying that it's wrong.
0: No, I would say that in general, there's a ton of news out there on the right and the left that don't explain things like that. How many times do I come in here and I'm screaming in our pre-show meeting going, but you're not telling me what's going on.
9: Exactly.
0: What's going on?
9: Right.
0: Why is this happening?
9: Right.
0: Don't just tell me it's happening. Why is it happening?
9: Right.
0: I'll read a news story and have more questions than before I started. That should never be the case.
9: That should never, and it seems to be more the case than not these days. And it's frustrating because, I can listen to Fox News on the radio. When you're listening to it on the radio, it's different than a TV presentation. And especially if you're on the go, because, you know, you're trying to keep your knees at 8 and 4, you know, drive safely and the whole thing, and text and all of that while you're listening to it. But it's that's when I notice it the most. Because, well, wait a minute, you're not giving me everything I need for the... Now, I probably already know more than, you know, what they're saying about any particular story. Whether I do or not is not the point. It's whether I believe they're delivering it and their presentation is doing justice for the audience. Because, again, that's part of journalism. Don't just say it's wrong. Say why.
0: Well, I think one of the perfect examples is when the Supreme Court makes a decision,
9: yeah,
0: and nobody explains the legal part of it, which is something that we focus on all the time,
9: yeah,
0: and say, well, this is why it passed.
9: Right.
0: You know, we can look at the, you know, the Dobbs decision on abortion.
9: Right.
0: They outlawed abortion. No, they didn't.
9: Right.
0: How dare they make law? No, they didn't.
9: They didn't. They were saying just the opposite. It's not our place to make law.
0: And it's amazing how many people I talk, which means the news organizations aren't explaining to people what it's actually about. But then they don't want to.
9: Well,
0: because if you do, it makes sense. If you explain to people, like when Democrats say, get rid of the Senate, when you explain why you shouldn't get rid of the Senate, people go, oh, that's right. Oh, you're right. If New Hampshire, doesn't feel they're represented, why should they be in the union?
9: Right.
0: And when you explain the bicameral legislature to people, they understand it. They go, oh, okay, I understand why there's two.
9: Well, that's SCOTUS blog, Amy Howe. This is why we give her so much credibility and credit.
0: She explains it
9: when she writes about it. And she's highly underused, with all due respect to SCOTUS blog. I think she would,
0: on 60 Minutes.
9: Well, it would be great. Well, because if you're talking about it, you know, what happens inevitably, though, when you have like a round table, it starts to become a debate. Well, I disagree. Well, hold on a second. If you're talking in terms of doing the reporting and explaining things, then you can say, well, I would add to that this, or my take on this is this. But when you start hearing things like, well, I disagree. Well, okay, now we're going into bias territory. Now we're going into quite often activism territory. It's not journalism. And journalism is the reason it plays a key role, a critical role in a free society, is so that every day, because most people don't sit around and listen to talk radio or do talk radio or write blogs at SCOTUS blog or things like that. They've got lives and unlike us, and they, at the end of their day, they're, you know, they're either going to be curious or not. And if they are, you should be able to have a presentation that explains things and does a good job at plain Englishing everything for them. Because as we've mentioned, the Constitution is not hard to understand. Our founders made sure that it is not. It is something everybody can understand. Curiosity has to be of the person.
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0: We are Reddit Radio. He's Eric Carly, and I'm Gary McNamara. So, yeah, there seems to be no self-awareness, whether it's the whole Pelly thing or, you know, even Colbert.
9: Yeah.
0: You know, because that was just amazing. There was almost like a sense of entitlement. That you're just supposed to be given a job. And once a job is held by somebody on the left, even in the entertainment division, they're entitled to that job. And I thought that's why, and you had the left saying, it's so mean what CBS said when CBS came out and said, hey, here's why Colbert is gone. And it was a very blunt message.
9: Mm-hmm.
0: Here's a decision. We were losing 40 million. We're now making 15 million. The difference,
9: right.
0: 55 million.
9: Yeah.
0: That's why we made the decision to end the Colbert show.
9: Right.
0: End of story.
9: Yep.
0: Everybody under, how do you debate that?
9: Right.
0: You've got to come up right out and say, well, cause nobody challenged, once CBS came out with the numbers, nobody challenged it.
9: Right.
0: At that point, that was gone. Even in the beginning, well, he must be making a profit, or, you know, it's just ridiculous as to what's going on, or they just want to get rid of the left wing. Well, when you put it that way, we were losing 40 million.

0: later, but
1: yeah,
0: hey, it's great now.
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8: ABC News, I'm Wayne Cabot.
9: It looks very much as if Californians really will have the chance to vote for change in November.
8: A change to a Republican governor. The hope for Fox News host turned candidate Steve Hilton leading with more than half the ballots counted. And if this holds, he'll face one of two Democrats, Javier Becerra, who leads billionaire progressive Tom Steyer, for mayor of L.A. ABC News projects Karen Bass is in. To face either Republican Spencer Pratt or fellow Democrat Nithya Raman. In Nancy Pelosi's old seat, we project State Senator Scott Wiener will advance. Hoping for inroads in Iowa, Democrat Josh Turek has the Senate nomination. We project Ashley Hinson has the GOP nod that Zach Lahn will be winning the Republican nomination for governor. Breaking now from Kuwait, reports of a drone attack on the airport. This is ABC News. It's been going on all day and all night. People being held hostage inside of a bank in Bakersfield, California.
10: We're being advised the subject possibly has a makeshift detonator hand and wires coming from under his shirt.
8: Audio from Broadcastify. In recent hours, the suspect released one hostage, then a second. Unknown how many are still being held against their will or whether there really is a bomb in that Chase Bank. Vegas Golden Knights take

0: Game 1 of the Stanley Cup Finals. Watch parties are set for the day ahead for Game 1 of the NBA Finals. Spurs seeking their first title in 12 years. The Knicks their first in 53 years. He started singing at 14 in his hometown, Greenville, South Carolina. People Bryson hit big in the 80s with this top 10 tune, later earning Grammys for the song Beauty and the Beast and A Whole New World. Word now of his death at 75 after a stroke. Wayne Cabot, ABC News.
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14: Here's your News Talk 1310 KNOX forecast. Cloudy skies overnight with thunderstorms likely. Lows level off around 57. Southeasterly winds, 8 to 15 miles an hour. Cloudy skies expected again Wednesday. Chance of thunderstorms. Daytime highs approaching 78. Chance of thunderstorms Wednesday night. Lows level off around 53. Mainly cloudy skies expected. I'm meteorologist Megan Mulford on News Talk 1310 KNOX. Currently, it's 65 degrees.
15: Now, It's Red Eye Radio. Gary McNamara and Eric Harley talk about everything from politics to social issues and news of the day. Whether you're up late or you're just starting your day, welcome to the show. 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
16: All across America, we are Red Eye Radio. He is Eric Harley and I'm Gary McNamara. Welcome and good morning. Hello. I'm sorry. I just started laughing here when I saw Chris Saliza, who is on the left, by the way, talking about Scott Pelley from 60 Minutes. How can he not be fired? He said his direct boss and the women who runs the network are murdering 60 Minutes and aren't qualified to do their jobs. Like, in what profession would he not be fired?
17: Right. It's like what you were saying about our bosses during the break. It's, you can't say that out loud.
18: We have great bosses. In fact, I would say the greatest bosses on the planet.
16: Throw me under
18: of
16: the...
18: all the bosses in the world, ours are number one.
16: Man, throw me under
18: each
16: the...
18: of them equally number one.
16: Throw me under the natural gas bus.
18: Well, I, you know, man. Hey, look, you've had a good run.
16: And here's... I have. No, but I want to read what Nick Bilton, the executive producer, actually said, because I agree what you said when we started the show. Mm. I think the Scott Pelley wanted to get fired.
18: Yeah, I really believe he wants to be the, you know, I think he's just angry that he couldn't be the hero before Colbert was the hero, you know?
16: Yeah, here was a letter. Mr. Pelley, I meant what I said in my letter last week to the 60 Minutes team. Joining 60 Minutes is an honor of my career, and I'm grateful to be working alongside the people who have contributed to the most important television journalism brand this country has ever produced. While I'm new to 60 Minutes, I devoted my career to investigative journalism and storytelling. I started this job excited to collaborate and to benefit from the wisdom and experience of the 60 Minutes of veterans, with you among them. For that reason, one of the first things I did in my new role was to call you to talk and invite you to dinner. It was a profound disappointment that you rejected that overture and chose ambush instead. Yesterday, you hijacked my first meeting with the staff to disparage me, my qualifications and my intentions with remarkable incivility and contempt. I welcome a diversity of viewpoints and a respected debate among the team, but this was nothing of the sort. Yesterday's performative display of hostility enacted in front of the staff instead of in a civil private conversation demonstrated that you have no interest in contributing to the future success of the show or approaching my new tenure with a mind open to collaboration and progress. I am here to deliver first in class news programming, not to make headlines about newsroom drama. I am eager to work alongside who share this goal. Despite yesterday's misconduct, I had hoped that in sitting down with you today, we could find a path forward together. You made it clear that you are not interested in such a path. Your antipathy to the future of the show has come through loud and clear, and I have heard you. I therefore write on behalf of CBS News to inform you that your employment with CBS is terminated for cause. Ooh, effective immediately.
18: Yeah.
16: Enclosed is your formal termination letter. Now, the reason I went, ooh, for cause.
18: Right. Contract.
16: Is I'm guessing that he has a guaranteed contract.
18: Yeah. And then you have to mention in your letter that we're firing you for cause.
16: Right.
18: And so, you know, that goes back to, again, disparaging comments and doing that in front of other colleagues. I mean, this is the case they'll try and make for, you know, when Pelley's lawyers come back and go, nope, got a contract and this isn't cause. This is because you didn't like Scott Pelley or whatever they're going to do.
16: And a judge might say,
18: you got to pay him.
16: He vehemently disagreed with you.
18: Yeah.
16: That's not cause.
18: Right. And,
16: you know,
18: depending on
16: who the labor lawyer is,
18: and
16: that you
18: giving
16: get.
18: His opinion in a meeting or chiming in a meeting, what seemed to be, according to the reports, more than chiming in. But yes, you could, he might well win. He might get a settlement or a full contract payout. I don't know what the remainder of his contract is.
16: You know, it's interesting, because when I've said before I've been fired, I actually, when people say, you mean you were fired for what did you do? And I went, okay, no, I was let go. Yeah, I've never been fired for cause.
18: No, I was let go. I, one time in radio, That's all I've done. Actually, I mean, I've done manufacturing, but my only full-time career has been radio. But this one time that I was let go, they had asked me to do the morning show. And so I went from afternoons to mornings. And then the program director wanted to go back on the air. He missed being on the air, and I think probably the budget wasn't going to work out where they had an off-air programming director, especially in a small town. I kind of felt that that was going to happen anyway. And it was December 30th, 1994. And 3 months later, I moved from market number 237 to, I think, market number 7.
16: At that time, then, yeah.
18: Yeah.
16: I think it's 4 now.
18: Yeah, right. And so
16: it was
18: a huge jump, and that day I actually got hired across the street in that small town. It wasn't literally across the street, but that's what we say on radio. It was the competition hired me, and I worked for a few months there, and then got a call from a friend of mine in Dallas, and then, you know, landed here, worked in rock radio, and then a couple of years later, I started this gig.
16: Did you see that by the end of the year, Dallas Metro will be at 9 million?
18: Yeah.
16: When I came here, it was like 5.5 million.
18: It's insane.
16: 26 years ago.
18: Insane.
16: Oh, and this, the other thing relates to when we look at some of the primaries yesterday. If people are moving out, does that mean this? I'm putting this in a question form. If people are moving out of California,
18: yeah,
16: does this mean it's easier for Democrats to win now? Because the people that are left.
18: Oh, would be more conservative or independent? You mean the people leaving are the ones that are voting red?
16: Yeah,
18: yeah.
16: They're the one, or if they leave, they decide to, you know, to vote red. Because you've seen that, you've seen people that, you know, you look at Michael Schellenberger, the actor, for example.
18: Mm-hmm.
16: You know, he's completely rejected the Democratic Party after everything.
18: Right, yeah.
16: No, he was living in New York City anyway, I believe, right? Or does he
18: might have... I don't know. At one time he was living in California. I don't know where he's living, actually, but yeah. But yeah, I mean, the dynamics are shifting everywhere. In red states, you know, you're seeing the big counties, of course, and metro areas, they're blue. And they've been going blue for a long, long time. And there's this higher concentration of, in fact, when did Dallas County go blue? Was that 2008 or before that? May have been before that. But you start seeing, again, that migration. In fact, the Dallas Morning News had this really great interactive thing on their website years ago. It was several years ago. Where it would show where... you know, okay, which areas were going to go bluer or redder, you know, based on people moving to the state. Samsung just announced they're moving right here to North Texas. And so it was showing what, you know, politically what likely was going to happen in the years to come. And it was pretty close. You know, Pete Sessions, his district, you know, basically, that he used to represent is, then all red, won that district. There, you know, the shifting we've seen in every state. However, the migration from the states, from the big blue states, are for core reasons, the core reasons of survival. 'Cause it's not just the billionaires.
16: No.
18: It's the people that are leaving for jobs. When corporations, you know, back in the day, and it used to be that we here in North Texas, there were a lot of entities in the suburbs and these towns in the suburb that made up the suburbs were saying, all right, we're going to offer these incentives. Plano, I don't know if they did. I'm assuming they did for Samsung. And it's just a few minutes. That's a few minutes east of here where we are. Right now, but they would have to compete that way. And then those corporations would have to then, entice talent from other states if they didn't have it locally, then they would have to entice talent from other states by saying, well, we'll pay for your moving expenses. We'll pay for your lodging. That happens to a certain extent, but not to the level that it used to. And the reason is because there are so many people moving here that are seeing that opportunity. That kind of shifted as they got across that threshold of people knowing that those jobs were going to be available here. And most of all, that they were going to be paid well and have a lower cost of living.
16: You know, you mentioned the Samsung announcement the other day. Mm-hmm. Just looking here at the editorial board of the Wall Street Journal. The Exxon example for corporations, the shareholder duty case for leaving states had punished business. ExxonMobil shareholders last week voted to support management's decision to move its corporate headquarters to Texas from New Jersey. It's a smart move that raises questions for other companies. Is it becoming corporate governance duty to leave states that punish businesses for states that don't? 71% of Exxon's holders supported the corporate move to its annual at its annual meeting. That endorsement came despite opposition from the proxy advisor of Glass Lewis and Institutional Shareholder Services. Those two advisory firms try to enforce progressive policies on corporate governance, even if they are not in the best interest of the shareholders. The Exxon CEO, Darren Woods, pitched the decision as better for its business. As the company has operated in Texas for decades, the board believes that this kind of familiarity will lead to more reasonable, productive decisions from Texas officials and citizens, which is critical to the long-term success of the company. Yet Exxon has had its legal home in New Jersey since 1882.
18: Wow.
16: So why move it now? The best answer is the policy differences between the states are becoming wider. States run by Democrats are moving in a sharply different direction than states run by Republicans. One big difference is litigation risk. In 2022, New Jersey's attorney general sued Exxon for allegedly deceiving the public about climate change and fossil fuels. A judge dismissed the case in 2025, but climate lawsuits are a major priority for the tort bar and progressives. Exxon also amended its bylaws to provide an exclusive form provision to litigate shareholder suits in the federal court in southern Texas or the state's special business courts. This is at least somewhat protection against marauding plaintiff lawyers in league with Democrat state attorney generals. Texas Attorney General Ken Paxton has become an anti-business problem, though he'll soon be out of that job as he seeks a Senate seat. Exxon has already moved its corporate headquarters to Texas, so it has long benefited from the low cost of doing business. New Jersey has the highest corporate tax rate at 11.5%. Texas has no corporate tax rate, though it does have a gross receipts tax. Texas also has no top personal income tax, while New Jersey's top rate, 10.75. That's the one, you know, you and I've talked about this for a long time because we've been doing, you know, radio shows for a long time, talk radio for a long time, and saying, what will be the tipping point? And I guess the question is this a tipping point now? Are we finally seeing it? It was going to happen sooner or later.
18: Right. Yeah.
16: Companies aren't going to continue to stay in places that cost them significantly more.
18: No, no, they're not. And, you know, it's interesting because we were talking to my wife was talking to a family friend who she's done business with for years. In fact, we look back and many of our friends, you know, these days are people that we've done business with. And they have years of experience. And, you know, there is a shift in the thinking. You talked about it. I think you mentioned it off the air earlier about how many able-bodied males are not in the workforce right now and aren't, they're really not looking actively. And it's amazing when you look at, well, people in our age group, let's just say, people, in the 45 to 65 age category. Companies are scrambling to find people that will just show up, that will just be there, that, you know, and, you know, you're, it's not that they're going to pay extravagant salaries just for showing up, but they are willing to hire and pay well and then promote on a regular basis for those that do. And, you know, when you have so much competition out there for, you know, people being able to, right now it's kind of stagnant in the jobs market. It's not on the national level. It's not what it was in years past going to pre-COVID. But I think we're heading back in that direction. And that's when you'll start seeing wage increases because that competition just starts to get fast and furious. That's what you're going to start seeing.
16: I'll have those numbers you just mentioned. Yeah. I just found it was the Jason Riley story yesterday. American Idol. One in three working age American men aren't so much even looking for a job.
18: Yeah.
16: These are Bureau of Labor Statistics.
18: Yeah. Idol as in IDLE.
16: Right. Exactly.
18: Instead of IDOL.
16: Right. That's why I chuckled.
18: Yeah. I love it.
16: That next on Red Eye Radio.
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5: We are at our radio. He's our calling. I'm Gary McNamara. Yeah, you would mention that I had mentioned in our mid-show meeting to you off the air about the latest Bureau of Labor statistics that show one in three men were neither working nor looking for a job in April. Among males 20 and older, the 66% labor force participation rate is down from 73% in 2006.
6: Now, does this include gig jobs? Does this include... Because yes. If you're a contractor, you're self-employed.
5: No. It includes
6: that too,
5: yes.
6: Right?
5: Yes. The premature absence of millions of, this is Jason Riley's column in the WSJ. The premature absence of millions of able-bodied men from our workforce, combined with the continued retirement of the baby boomers and significant reductions in immigration, bodes ill for the country. A life without gainful employment has become a viable alternative for an increasing number of American males. In his book, Men Without Work. Men Without Hats?
6: Instead of Men Without Hats or Men at Work.
5: Reported that the work rate for men 20 and older fell by more than 13 percentage points between 1965 and 2015. More stats coming up that are pretty shocking.
6: Wow.
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12: Here's your News Talk 1310 KNOX forecast. Cloudy skies overnight with thunderstorms likely. Lows level off around 57. Southeasterly winds 8 to 15 miles an hour. Cloudy skies expected again Wednesday. Chance of thunderstorms. Daytime highs approaching 78. Chance of thunderstorms Wednesday night. Lows level off around 53. Mainly cloudy skies expected. I'm meteorologist Megan Mulford on News Talk 1310 KNOX. Right now, it's 64 degrees.
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6: And thank you.
5: All right, so the really interesting, the Department of Labor statistics, 1 in 3 men in the United States were neither working nor looking for a job in April. Among males 20 and older, the 66% labor force participation rate is down from 73% in 2006. And we were, Jason, this is Jason Riley's column, in the WSJ that we were talking about, and talking about the book, Men Without Work, that is out there, now. This is really interesting that the work rate for men 20 and older fell by more than 13 percentage points between 1965 and 2015. During that half century, he added, the fraction of men without jobs of any sort in the broad 20 to 64 group went from 10% of the total to almost 22%. and the percentage of wholly jobless prime-age men shot from 6% to nearly 16%. The long-term rise in male joblessness does not stem from the inability to find employment. It results instead from an unwillingness to search for work. And while labor force participation rates vary by race and ethnicity, factors other than hiring discrimination seem to be playing a larger role in the disparities.
6: Hmm.
5: And they write in the book, the legacy of prejudice might seem to explain why prime-age males' work rates and workforce participation rates are lower for blacks and whites today, but they cannot explain why work rates for white men today are decidedly lower than they were for black men in 1965.
6: Huh.
5: Nor can they explain why the labor participation rates of married black men 25 to 54 are higher than for never married white men in the same age group.
6: Wow.
5: They talk about, well, some blame the technological advancements, globalization, deindustrialization for the increase in male idleness, but those barriers are hardly insurmountable. Like married men who are trying to support their families, foreign-born males who come to the U.S. in search of work also tend to have higher work rates, notwithstanding globalization and other macroeconomic trends. Neither married men nor immigrants are stealing these jobs. Rather, they are seizing employment opportunities that others will not take. The more likely culprit is a social safety net full of generous government benefits that allow men who won't work to subsist. Welfare and disability programs at the state and federal level are well-funded by the political left, are easily gamed by design, and have become a significant source of income for men with no jobs and no interest in finding one.
6: I'd love to break this down by state.
5: I love this here. This is Jason Riley writes this. Because these men often have no problem mooching off women who take them in, they're able to live on welfare payments sent to others in the same household.
6: Well, hold on a second. Hold on. I just want to say this. This is a strong rumor, and to Mr. Riley, with all due respect, that I'm with my wife because her uncle left her a lot of money. I would be with her no matter who left her that money. I'm not mooching.
5: Yes. Democrats in Washington often look to Europe as a social welfare model for the United States. We did to bring up, though you notice Democrats aren't bringing up Sweden anymore because Sweden realized that these socialist programs are really hurting the economy, hurting job creation, and also the fact that one thing that was very, very quiet is the middle class pays a lot more in taxes for those social programs.
6: But
5: a recent journal editorial on Britain's workforce woes ought to give them pause. According to a new report from former Labor Health Secretary Alan Milburn, nearly a million Brits under the age of 25 are not employed, in school, or in any type of job training. Nearly half of Britain's idle youth under the age of 25 now claim to have a work-limiting disability, and they collect benefits, the journal noted. Around 7 in 10 youth who claimed a disability benefit, these are people under the age of 25 in Great Britain, are still on it a decade later. Europe's large safety net is not a model for America. It's a cautionary tale. You know, you and I said this a long time ago. People go, well, no, wait. And we've said, no, you can look at, you know, you can look at the, I remember when the Soviet Union broke up and there were Russians complaining because they had to go out and actually find a job. Everything that wasn't handed to them.
6: Well,
5: and what they found out was that people would rather have there are some people, especially when you have, you know, the pathology of dependency,
6: right,
5: that is put into you. When everything is just handed to you, you don't have to do anything.
6: Right.
5: Well, then you'd rather live in a minimal sustenance like that than actually go out and face the world.
6: Well, yeah, because there's this great fear, you know, that nothing's going to be there. And in the beginning, you know, Soviet Union.
5: It was true.
6: It was true.
5: Right.
6: I mean, you know, they just didn't have what we have here. And I would love to break this down on these stats by states, right?
5: Oh, yeah.
6: You talk about the welfare. All right. Because there are a lot of states, well, it's going to be limited. Unemployment is going to be limited by state. Food stamps is going to be limited by state. It's, you know, when you break it down, I would really love to see, because it would only make sense that this is happening at a greater level in the states that give out at the state level a greater amount of free stuff. Food, housing, unemployment, which is going to be limited in every state, but any of that, right? And also the mooching. Here's my question. So a guy moves in with a woman, you know, and they're not married. They're considered to be roommates, right?
5: Mm-hmm.
6: Well, if the guy's not working and she's working, because, you know, he mentions mooching off of women here. And if you look at that, then the guy living with the woman could claim, because he's a separate household, that even though they live together and they could be roommates, the state will not include her income in qualifying for benefits for him. So he could be getting who knows what if they're not married. You know, he would get the full benefits as if he lived alone. And she's paying the rent.
5: You know, I look at it. I was having a discussion. By the way, I've had some great discussions. People, you know, young people saying, well, do you think there's opportunity today?
6: Mm-hmm.
5: And I've said, yes.
6: I think there's a ton
5: of opportunity.
6: Yeah.
5: And if I was a young person, would I view my future in an optimistic way?
6: Mm-hmm.
5: Because a lot of people don't. There's nothing out there.
6: Mm-hmm.
5: And they said, well, you know, you can say that now. And I go, well, actually, no, I could say that back then.
6: Mm-hmm.
5: When I was in my early 20s, you know, when I think about it, when I was in radio for a short time after college. Now, I was working all through in college at the bank, whatever.
6: Right.
5: But the unemployment rate, and I'm going to pick this time out because, you know, you look at 1979 to 1980. And I always think of the malaise speech by Jimmy Carter.
6: Mm-hmm.
5: You know, basically it's, you know, what... You know, whatever we need to, you know, we the malaise speech and whatever. And all I can think of is, you know, that was a time when the unemployment rate from 79 to 80 went from 6% to 7.2%. The Fed raised the interest rate to 20%.
6: Yeah.
5: Just a few months before in 1979.
6: Yeah.
5: 20%. So inflation was through the roof. Unemployment was much greater than it was today.
6: Right. Right.
5: And I was as optimistic as I could possibly be. What was happening on the outside never changed my focus. I knew there were, you know, the funny thing is I knew that there were challenges out there, but I never thought that those challenges had any, and this comes again from my father.
6: Yeah.
5: My father, who just said, doesn't matter what's going on. If you're the best at what you do, you can find something.
6: If
5: you're willing to work, you got a work ethic. It doesn't matter.
6: You got to show up.
5: You know, now I had to get out of my chosen, my chosen profession at that time. Good God. I was in radio for like 6 months and I sucked. It was music radio.
6: Mm.
5: And so I went in to do what my family did, even though I had, you know, no job experience on it. I became a machinist, you know, and that's what I did for 4 years and got back into radio in 83 and never have been out, you know, since that point. Went back into music radio in 83. But, I would be just as optimistic today as I was back then because it really didn't matter. I had blinders on. There was, and I always wanted to eventually get back into radio. I was biding my time a little bit, but then I'm going to sit and go, okay, what do I do? Radio next. And all of a sudden, boom, this job opportunity comes up, you know, as a machinist, which paid a lot more. Then when I became, you know, went to Worthington Compressors. You know, we were making, you know, the United Steelworkers, we were making great money. And so I stayed in it because that was the first thing. The first thing was not to do exactly what I wished to do in life because I always was focused towards radio. The first thing was, can I make money? And even when I was the, you know, when I did that stuff, the machinist stuff, I was still doing club, I was still a club DJ. I was still doing that on the side. You know, probably three nights a week. But all of us, I think of my you know, my buddy Jerry and my buddy Jeff, because we all went to college together. I mean, we had we didn't view it as having incredible work ethic. You didn't sit there and say, we all have incredible work ethics. We just want to make money.
6: Well, and it's also a drive, I think, to, you know, because I look at, you know, I read something the other day as a, you should set your goals. And I thought, yeah, that's so, you know, to me, sitting down and you should sit down and write all of your goals. If that works for somebody, okay, good for them. Okay. For me, it's a waste of time because I know what my overall goal is. And it's, and it requires that you keep moving in the same momentum with the same momentum in the same direction and that every day, you're looking to learn. So if you want to say, well, that's actually one of your goals. Yeah, but I'm not going to sit down with a pad and, you know, pen and write all this stuff down. That's a waste of time to me.
5: I knew I always wanted to be in radio and I hoped for it for the future. But my, what really passionately drove me was to be self-sufficient at the moment.
6: Well, yeah.
5: That was my passion.
6: Right.
5: I wanted to be, wanted to get my own place, wanted to be, wanted a car. Because that was freedom. I wanted a job made it so I could set the direction of where I wanted to go, which is freedom.
6: Right.
5: Experience the opportunity that freedom gives you.
6: Now people want freedom from responsibilities.
5: Yeah. It seems. It's just, it's a foreign concept to me.
6: It is.
5: We are Red Eye Radio.
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7: you
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5: He's Eric Carlin. I'm Gary McNamara. You see it on social media a lot. It becomes a controversy each and every year. Mm-hmm. The teams that are celebrating Pride Day and the teams that aren't celebrating Pride Day.
6: Right.
5: But I started thinking with how the left has expanded and wishes to just open up the pie to everyone. I was thinking maybe Nazi night.
6: Oh, they should have Nazi night for the left.
5: Yes.
6: Right.
5: Not Nazi night.
6: Right.
5: By the way, I'm not comparing the two. I'm just talking about the controversy of, you know, the expanding days that, you know, major league teams are expected to do it.
6: The causes that they're trying to, you know.
5: And again, yeah. I know it may be shocking, but we're not the ones that are normalizing. We're talking about things that the left wishes and others wish to normalize.
6: Right.
5: Well, they're wishing to normalize Nazis.
6: Right.
5: So maybe Nazi Tattoo Day.
6: Well, what
5: by
6: about,
5: the way, the Texas Rangers are not participating in that this year.
6: Hey, what about the out in Hollywood and at the award ceremonies? They'll be wearing a swastika pen, you know, instead of a ribbon. I don't know.
5: Who won't wear the Nazi pen?

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6: ABC News, I'm Wayne Cabot.
7: Change is coming to California, and it's long overdue.
6: Republican Steve Hilton, with 53% of the vote in, is just ahead of Javier Becerra for California governor. Progressive billionaire Tom Steyer, third for now in a state that'll take days to count all the mail-in ballots. ABC News projects incumbent L.A. Mayor Karen Bass will advance to a runoff. Republican Spencer Pratt hoping he'll be the one to take a run.
8: I hope she's ready, you know, because I literally could not be more excited.
6: New Jersey Navy pilot Rebecca Bennett has won the Democratic nomination to go up against Tom Kane Jr., who hasn't voted or been seen in months. A farmer and businessman is our projected GOP nominee for Iowa governor. For Senate, we project Republican Ashley Hinson is in. Kuwait is suspending flights after Iranian drones hit the airport hours after Iran and the U.S. traded missile strikes. This is ABC News. Hostage standoff still continuing in a Chase Bank in Bakersfield, California. Unclear how many are being held. ABC's Melissa Adan on the first of two people released.
9: We do know that hostage is now in police, with police and talking to police. Hopefully that will help out the situation there, because Bakersfield police had told us that that suspect did contain the number of people inside a room and they refused to let them out.
6: That suspect may or may not have a bomb. CBS has sent Scott Pelley packing after 37 years with the network as anchor in the face of 60 Minutes. This after a face-off with the new leadership over what he says was pressure to slant stories. Many DirecTV viewers hoping to watch Game 1 of the Stanley Cup Final got a message saying that the contract with Scripps TV had expired and go to ESPN, Hulu, or Disney+. The Golden Knights won Game 1, 5-4. I'm Wayne Cabot, ABC News.

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4: Here's your News Talk 1310 KNOX forecast. Lows level off around 57 overnight under cloudy skies with thunderstorms likely. Southeasterly winds 8 to 15 miles an hour. Cloudy skies expected again Wednesday. Chance of thunderstorms. High temperatures reach up to 78. Chance for storms Wednesday night. Lows level off around 54. I'm meteorologist Megan Mulford on News Talk 1310 KNOX. Right now, 64.
5: Now, it's Red Eye Radio. Gary McNamara and Eric Harley talk about everything from politics to social issues and news of the day. 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
6: All across America, we are Red Eye Radio. He is Eric Harley and I'm Gary McNamara. Hi. Hello. All right, just looking at it real quick here.
7: What do you got?
6: Again, the final results of California for the primary might not come in until early November.
7: We're thinking November 5th.
6: right now with 53% of the vote in, Steve Hilton with the lead for California governor, 26.8%.
7: Yeah.
6: Javier Becerra, 25.8%, and Tom Steyer, 19.7%.
7: Yeah.
6: For L.A. Mayor, Bass leads 36.6%, Pratt 29.8%, and Rahman 20.5%.
7: So, yeah, all right.
6: Yeah, and a lot of people making, you know, they're you see making a big deal. Well, Bass can't even get 50%. She can't get 50%. That means the majority wants somebody else in there. And the same going on in California, and it's like, no, you've got to look at it. You know, you look at Steve Hilton that has 26.8%, and you take the amount that you know Becerra and Steyer have, and you look at it and you say, can he reach 50% in a general election? And
7: right.
6: That's the problem that Steve Hilton has.
7: Right. Right.
6: And
7: right.
6: And the same thing for Pratt. Can he go head to head? For example, in third place, Rahman is a complete, you know, leftist nutcase. You think any of them are going to vote for Pratt? You know, so again, you never know. I mean, it's still here. And, you know, just to have Republicans in the race in the final two will be big. But again, 53% in and 51%. I don't know, and I don't think anybody knows what precincts haven't been counted and which precincts will go, you know, majorly Democrat or majorly, you know, Republican for that case. The majority of the districts
7: right.
6: would be Democrat. So still a long way to go in that, and who knows?
7: Yeah, it's often the case when ran for governor in New York, and he did Youngkin. Right? Was it?
6: No. Yes. Yeah.
7: Yeah.
6: Yes.
7: Was it?
6: No. Youngkin was Virginia. Oh, I know it. I can see his face and I got
7: yes,
6: my blank.
7: Me too.
6: Yes.
7: No, I can see his name. But he, you know, we were saying, look, that's a great showing, right? So the GOP doesn't win in blue states, in blue cities, in blue areas, but they make a great showing. What does that tell you? Is there, I don't believe there's going to be a turnaround in terms of them actually winning in a big way. California going red is not going to happen unless you're talking communist. If you're talking that kind of red, then the red wave already happened. But I don't see it happening in my lifetime. Now, God willing, I have a long life, like my father. And years from now, someone can say, see, you're wrong. It happened. And I'd be happy to be wrong. But I don't think it's going to happen. But then it starts, you know, gets back to, you know, somebody said this. I was listening to some comedy the other day, and it was from back in the day.
6: You're listening to Plattner's campaign
7: speech? Yes. Yeah. Okay. And some of the defense, all the defense of him and everything else. Yeah. How'd you know? It's exactly what I was listening to. And I was watching Whoopi Goldberg interview Jill Biden, and then all of a sudden, Joe Biden steps in. It was that kind of comedy. No, I was listening to the Comedy Channel. We'll get to that later. What I was listening to Comedy Channel, and I'm listening to a comedian talk about gay marriage, and it was a female comedian, and she said, you know, in California hasn't approved gay marriage. This is how far back it goes. Remember, it was on the ballot twice.
6: And defeated twice.
7: And defeated twice in California. Mm-hmm. And she mentioned another state. It was Kathleen Madigan, the comedian. I love her. She's great. She's not on the right. Clearly not on the right. But she's very funny. There was some like Midwestern state where the voters had approved it before California. I forget which state it was that she was talking about. But I thought to myself, you know, that's, you and I have seen that. We've seen it where the voters go on the ballot issues on whatever prop is up there. All of a sudden they lean right. And then, you know, but on the big stuff on people, they're going full on left, and that's 20, just the way it is.
6: We brought that up just about 10 days ago when we looked back at 2020. We weren't sure what year it was. It was 2020 when there were three different, you know, referendums on there, mm-hmm. or three or four that the population of California, you know, look like you and I looked at it. I mean, affirmative action. Remember they they said no to affirmative action in California.
7: Yeah.
6: And it's just like, whoa. And so, You look, and that's, again, this is what we have said. This is the frustrating part for us.
7: Lee Zeldin, by the way.
6: Lee Zeldin.
7: I could see the Z
6: when you take the personalities out of it and just ask people where they stand on the issues.
7: Yeah, right.
6: Maybe I'm exaggerating a couple of points, but I don't think I am. The Republicans should be winning every race
7: with no issues.
6: 65 to 35.
7: Yeah.
6: I was going to go 70-30, and I'm like, okay, that might be going too far. But on the major issues, okay, I'll say 60-40. All right.
7: Okay.
6: To be safe, I'll say 60-40.
7: That's fair.
6: I think that's a good.
7: That's fair and balanced.
6: A good. on the actual issues, if you take the personalities out of it, which we have stated over and over again, for God's sakes, Republicans, will you damn learn how to communicate?
7: Well, remember when after Obama was done and Trump was in office, Trump was saying this deal with Iran that Obama made shouldn't have been Obama making the deal with Iran. It should have been Congress making the deal with Iran. Congress, the representatives of the people should have some say-so in this. So they did the poll. Should the people's representatives have a say-so in a deal like the deal with Iran? Yes. Should Trump undo the deal with Iran that Obama put into place and send it to Congress? No.
6: No.
7: Yeah. That actually happened.
6: I know.
7: Now, I don't remember if it was the same pollster or even in the same poll. It could have been the same pollster, a different poll. But they were close. It was within days. I think it was the same pollster. I'm not sure if it was the same poll that they took. But that's exactly what happens over and over again. When you take the person, which, you know, gets back to my whole point in California, and other areas, you know, you not all the blue areas. Some of the areas are the deepest of blue, and you lived in one, Portland. We love our listeners at KXL. We love you. We do. But, man, you know, you get into central Portland, as you've always mentioned, you know, full-on communist. But the further out you get in Oregon, it's more and more conservative.
6: Well, I think it said anarchist.
7: Yeah.
6: Well, I think now you
7: are
6: know
7: realigning.
6: You know, I think you know where I'm going here. We we need to throw in Nazis.
7: Nazis. Well,
6: right. We need to. I'm going to have to reevaluate my Portland map.
7: Angry Nazis.
6: Angry Nazis. Yeah. Because because you can't have nice Nazis.
7: Right.
6: You know, because the justification is, well, he's a Nazi, but he's an angry. Yeah. He did it because he was angry. And if you're angry, it's okay to be a Nazi.
7: Right.
6: You know, I remember, I'm old enough to remember 1993. Right. 1993, not 18. I remember the Democrats. The angry white male.
7: Yeah.
6: The problem is the angry white male.
7: Yeah.
6: And now Democrats are, well, if you're an angry white male and you get a Nazi tattoo and you believe in a ton of Nazi communist stuff, that's okay because you were an angry white man.
7: That's right.
6: And if you're an angry white man and you turn to Nazism and communism, that's okay.
7: That's okay.
6: It was an interesting day yesterday watching some of the politicians. You know, on the left,
7: mm-hmm.
6: you know, try to spin their way out of the whole Plattner thing. Schumer just came out with support. But then again, Schumer has to because they want him gone. So Schumer has to go as far left as possible.
7: Right. He has to.
6: Schumer has nothing to lose.
7: Yes. Right. Yeah, exactly. He's gonna have to, you know, whatever flag the far left is carrying, he's gonna have to take it and run with it. You know, he's known for taking the burger off the grill way too soon. But here's the thing is that, you know, it's clear to me. I thought about this yesterday too. It appears they've got some internals within the party and that the fallout from Plattner is affecting the rest of the party. I just don't have any doubt about that. And we may learn that at some point.
6: Well, Harry was talking about it yesterday. I'll find that audio.
7: Okay. Well, then that's, and I didn't see that.
6: Yeah.
7: But it makes sense that their internals are showing that it cannot, because you and I have been doing this long enough to know that when it's

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12: We're whatever new. He's our Carly, and I'm Gary McNamara. Where's Nate Silverman? I just saw this post here from yesterday. Like, honestly, it's going to take us several weeks to tell you who won the election? Yeah. That is failed state manure, he used the other word, and should be much more stigmatized.
13: Yep. No, that's absolutely garbage.
12: And that's a quote from somebody in the state of California.
13: And think about it. You know, the Democrats run that state, and they're the ones screaming –

0: Trump is a threat to democracy. You can't even count your votes in one day. How hard is it?
1: Yeah.
0: Every algorithm in the on the planet can tell you who's viewing what right now on what device and at what location. Unless they spooked it with...
1: You know, Newsom even said it. He knows they're going to get flack over it.
0: Yes.
1: You know, he was like, we need the counties to count the votes as quick as possible because it hurts the credibility of elections if it keeps taking so long on election day.
0: Yeah.
1: Well, you didn't say that before. You approved all these processes.
0: Right,
1: You weren't sitting there saying we need to count ballots that come in. You weren't criticizing.
0: No.
1: We need to count ballots.
0: No.
1: If they were postmarked, if they come in past elect, you weren't
0: doing that.
1: Hopefully the Supreme Court will straighten that all out.
0: Yeah.
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14: Here's your News Talk 1310 KNOX forecast. Lows level off around 57 overnight under cloudy skies with thunderstorms likely. Southeasterly winds 8 to 15 miles an hour. Cloudy skies expected again Wednesday. Chance of thunderstorms. High temperatures reach up to 78. Chance for storms Wednesday night. Lows level off around 54. I'm meteorologist Megan Mulford on News Talk 1310 KNOX. Right now, 64.
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1: 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Coming up in just 1 minute, the Plattner Tax, it's being referred to as, all coming up.
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1: We'll update you every hour on this, but I mean, we're not going to know in all likelihood tonight. Who knows when we're going to find out? But in California for the California governor's race, Steve Hilton still leaves Javier Becerra 26.9% to 25.8%, which means there would be a runoff of those two, and Bass beating Pratt for Los Angeles mayor 36.6% to 29.5%. If it ends that way, there would be a runoff for the LA mayor. For those two. So just to keep you updated there. Now, on the whole Plattner situation, we were talking about yesterday, because this is, I thought it would probably be pretty too soon to see any type of significant movement in any way. And then you've got to realize, though, people really, if you're, you know, to everybody we're talking to now, you're listening to us, you're listening to talk radio in general, which means you're most likely more informed.
0: Yeah, right.
1: And so we sort of live in a different world.
0: Yeah.
1: And I know that from my frequent plane trips over the years, I'm amazed how little people that I meet know. I really am.
0: Yeah.
1: Every single, totally amazed how little that they know.
0: Right.
1: But they think they know a lot. But they don't have a clue as to what's going on. And I'm not saying they're stupid. They may be ignorant. Ignorance is not stupidity. Ignorance is a lack of the facts. But I think what gets to me is not that somebody has doesn't have the facts behind them, but they're arrogant in their opinion without having the facts. That's what gets to you. But here's Harry Enten. I mentioned you that Harry did some analysis yesterday on CNN. Here's part of it here about Plattner in Maine.
20: Yeah, I mean, look, there have been a lot of revelations about Graham Plattner as this campaign has gone on, from tattoos to sexually explicit texts. But this one might be different. And the reason I say that is, take a look here. Google searches for Graham Plattner in Maine up significantly over the past few days. We're talking about up 275% the last 3 days versus the 3 month average. And more than that, more people search for him on Sunday in Maine than at any point that I could find, even given the past revelations about the tattoos as well. So it seems to me that this time may in fact be different, where Mainers focus on Graham Plattner is higher.
21: This is interesting because people might say, oh, there have been so many scandals, they're inoculated to it. Nothing new to see here. This might indicate otherwise.
20: This might indicate otherwise. More people searching for him on Sunday than ever before, and the search is way up versus the
21: average. Okay, how have the prediction markets changed?
20: Yeah, okay. So one of our first glimpses into how this might affect Plattner's electoral fortunes is from the prediction market. So you can see this right here in the Kalshi prediction market. Chance to win the Maine Senate race. Now, of course, there's still that Democratic primary that Graham Plattner is heavily favored to win. So we have Dems, Republicans, the likely Republican nominee, of course, being Susan Collins, the incumbent. You go back, you know, May 22nd, was that about 10 days ago? Democrats had a 70% chance. That's essentially Plattner had a 70% chance of winning the general election. Now, that number has fallen. It's fallen rather significantly. Look, he is still the favorite, according to the prediction markets, a 59% chance. But you're basically going from about a 7 in 10 shot to about a 6 in 10 shot. This is now a race that, if you were projecting it out, I would say would be well within the margin of error. I dare say too close to call, although Plattner's still favored. But his chances have gone down significantly, and Collins' chances have gone up significantly.
21: And part of the reason this number here will make Democrats in Maine nervous, I think, is because of the incumbent Susan Collins, her history. She's been very resilient, despite being seen as vulnerable for decades.
20: What, she was first elected back, I believe, in 1996. But if you look at the last three times that she has run, take a look at the polls underestimate Collins and Maine. In 2008, the polls underestimated her by 8 points. 2014, the same thing. The polls underestimated her by 12 points. In 2020, the polls estimated her by 12 points. Oh, my goodness gracious. And she was down about 10 points before any of the revelations came out this weekend, which, according to the past polling errors, she would be well positioned to make it quite the race. And if, in fact, the prediction markets and the Google searches suggest that this race will, in fact, tighten, well, then Graham Plattner's lead may very well be lower than the past errors that have, in fact, allowed Susan Collins to win, like they did in 2020 when she was trailing the pre-election polling.
21: It was always going to be difficult for Democrats to take the Senate in this election, but really any path to taking the Senate goes through Maine.
20: Yeah.
21: So what are we seeing about the chances of taking the Senate right now?
20: Yeah, if you take a look, the chance of getting the Senate right now, look back, you go back 2 months ago, it was about a 50-50 split, right? Now Republicans, again, it's close, but Republicans are now slightly favored to take back the Senate, no doubt in part because of what is going on in Maine, which just makes that path, which is already difficult, a little bit more treacherous.
21: This feels like a Plattner tax.
1: Interesting, though. It was 50-50 on April 2nd, and he said it's close with the Republicans having, you know, a slight lead. The Republicans have a 57% to 43% prediction market odds. I really don't, to be honest with you, I'm the odds stuff in politics.
0: Yeah.
1: To me, I take with a grain of salt.
0: Well, there are too many moving parts. It's the prediction markets. It's almost like the gambling. You know, it's like saying, okay, well, these are the odds. Well, but wait a minute. What constitutes those odds? That's why you get into the polling methodologies, and we look at, and you can only see it after each election, which pollster was most accurate, you know, on each election cycle. And they actually, now there's a website actually dedicated to showing it, and they list them. And so when you look at that, you know, what you and I do here, we've been doing for a while, as I said earlier, we know when there's a turnaround. When someone goes from hero to zero, where they start questioning, and it was last week to this week.
1: Yeah.
0: We're not talking about like January of this year to this week. We're talking midweek last week to early this week. There was a huge difference in the liberal activist media had changed its tone, and it was a very different, which told me that they're seeing exactly what the people, the rank and file, are seeing, and all the questions. And, you know, as Harry Anton mentions, you know, Googling and searching, and people want to know more. As they look to find out more, when people become curious, they learn things. The left hates that because they were defending Plattner up until now. Now, not that they, you know, need Plattner. There are other Democrats, but they've got to make their choice. They're going to have to, again, if they don't want to, this is, you know, they're getting down to the wire here. We're talking right now, the GOP has a slim majority in both the House and Senate. But if they thought they had a new hero, well, now they're learning very quickly they can't afford to put all their eggs in the Plattner basket because it's a Nazi basket.
1: Well, it's...
0: Sorry.
1: A Nazi basket.
0: You don't want to do that. That's what I'm told.
1: Pick up your Nazi basket on Amazon.com.
0: Carry all the Nazi eggs you want. I don't know what Nazi eggs would be.
1: It doesn't matter. Just as long as you have the word Nazi in there, that's all that. Right. That's all that matters. Hey, well, it's Nazi week on the History Channel. It's always Nazi week. Well, I think that's from Seinfeld.
0: Who said the other day? Well, we don't have to argue about how Nazi the tattoo was.
1: Oh yeah, that was a former Republican congressman who said that it was on CNN.
0: Yeah,
1: it's like, well, it's not a Nazi symbol. Okay, we'll argue later how Nazi a Nazi how symbol Nazi is. But the best part is that dropped real quick when it was like, look, if you're saying it's not the official Nazi Party symbol.
0: Yeah.
1: You know, if that's your argument, the symbol is the symbol of the concentration camp
0: that's
1: SS.
0: Right. That's right. Yeah.
1: So if you're trying to make that distinction, stop it.
0: Yeah.
1: Because even on MS Now, as we played yesterday, one of their analysts on MS Now said, don't make that analogy. Don't make that comparison. That it's not a Nazi party symbol because it's worse.
0: That's the thing. You have to follow up.
1: Right. And so the defense is, think about this. The defense from Democrats is they found something worse than a Nazi party symbol.
0: Right. That's right.
1: And that's the defense of the candidate. Well, look, you guys are saying it's a Nazi party symbol. It's actually a concentration camp symbol. We know that's worse, but you must understand the distinction. And we're calling you on that. You're not going to win that.
0: You're not.
1: You're not
0: gonna, it's the gain of function debate. It's the Fauciism.
1: Yeah, you're right.
0: You know?
1: But when you see it, the one thing you can get out of this without question, and this may be the first time this has been said in a while for Susan Collins, but the momentum over the last week has really moved in her direction. But I look at this, I mean, this is what we said when we said the Republicans' best chances. The Republicans' best chances are the Democrats.
0: Yeah.
1: Right now. Look, we got a Republican Party. It's been written about almost, probably most conservative analysts would say it right now. You know, Trump is a Republican Party and Trump is focused on everything, laser focused on everything except what the public cares about, and that's prices.
0: Yeah.
1: And that's the problem that the Republicans have.
0: Yep.
1: And, you know, that's probably one of the reasons, you know, the whole weaponization fund got dropped. Like, well, they couldn't sell it to their own party.
0: Yeah. Right.
1: They couldn't sell it to their own party.
0: Right.
1: And you can't, this wasn't one or two senators or members of Congress. This was a ton of the Republican members saying, you got to drop that and drop that now.
0: Yep.
1: And we said from the very beginning, especially when they came out, well, $1,776,000,000.
0: Yeah.
1: So it's a patriotic thing. You just told the public this is bogus.
0: This is symbolism.
1: Yeah. You just told the public this is bogus. You just did that because there's no way that's the actual damages that a judge would find.
0: Right.
1: So that blew up in their faces big time. It was a horrible decision
0: right.
1: by Trump and the White House to do that. and it backfired on them big time. And they really can't come out and scream at one or two members of the Republican Congress, because all the fact is, you and I have talked about this before. What does the public hate? The public hates politicians that don't pay their taxes, and they hate slush funds.
0: Yeah.
1: They don't like. If it's a civil case that you won, fine. And part of the not liking slush funds is the whole sexual harassment, you know, sexual assault slush fund that Congress has for themselves. The public hates that.
0: Yeah.
1: Where there's a lack of transparency. We are not against civil judgments at all.
0: Well, no.
1: Anybody on January 6th who believes that they have a case, go for it. Just like anybody who believes they have a case.
0: We have a process for that.
1: Yep.
0: We have a process for determining what the damages are.
1: But the Democrats, as you can see here, right here, this is a perfect case of, well, whatever, however bad the Republicans are, the Democrats are insane.
0: Yep.
1: We are Red Eye Radio.
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1: We are Red Eye Radio. He's Eric Carlin. I'm Gary McNamara. So for the L.A. mayor's race, you say that the New York Times and
0: Fox News both calling it for Bass.
1: Calling it for Bass, even though, again, Pratt has what 29.5%, so the runoff would be coming, right?
0: Right. Yeah. So. Yep. It is. In fact, they're both saying advances to the reelection runoff. Right. So,
1: all right. So it's 36.5% for Bass and Pratt, 29.5% with 53% of the votes in.
0: Yeah.
1: And Hilton still leading with 54% of the vote in, 26.9%. To Beshear's 25.7%. So if it stays that way, they're both in the runoff.
0: Yeah, right.

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8: ABC News, I'm Wayne Cabot, and we are counting the votes on primary night.
9: The California dream, it's alive tonight.
8: Alive for Democrat Javier Becerra, alive for Republican Steve Hilton, alive for billionaire progressive Tom Steyer, because with 55% in and days of mail-in still to be counted, it's too close to say which two will advance for governor.
10: The next 5 months is I'm going to have time to build out this team to show everybody the level of Democratic supporters that I have behind me.
8: The Trump-endorsed candidate for Iowa governor lost to farmer businessman Zach Lawn. The Trump-endorsed Senate candidate, Ashley Hinson, won to face Democrat Josh Turek. A progressive wins the Democratic primary in New Jersey's 12th, Dr. Adam Homily. In the 7th, where the incumbent Republican Tom Kane Jr. hasn't voted or been seen for months, Navy pilot Rebecca Bennett won the nomination. This is ABC News. Scott Pelley has replied after getting fired by CBS. He says that the new management instructed him to inject falsehoods and bias into a politically sensitive story for 60 Minutes. Sources tell ABC News that federal regulators are investigating possible insider trading on the prediction market Kalshi by former Congressman George Santos. The Vegas Golden Knights take Game 1 of the Stanley Cup Finals, skating past the Carolina Hurricanes 5-4. Watch parties are set for tonight for Game 1 of the NBA Finals. The Spurs seeking their first title in 12 years, and the Knicks their first in 53. Bebo Bryson started singing at the age of 14 in his hometown, Greenville, South Carolina. Hit big in the 80s with top 10 tunes and earning Grammys for Beauty and the Beast and A Whole New World. A word of his death at 75 after a stroke. I'm Wayne Cabot, ABC News.
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32: Here's your News Talk 1310 KNOX forecast brought to you by Ag Country. Chance of thunderstorms overnight, otherwise overcast skies. Lows level off around 57, southerly winds 8 to 15 miles an hour. Cloudy again Wednesday. Chance for storms, high of 78. Mainly cloudy skies expected Wednesday night. Chance of thunderstorms, 54. I'm meteorologist Megan Mulford on News Talk 1310 KNOX. Right now, 64.
1: Now, it's Red Eye Radio. Gary McNamara and Eric Harley talk about everything from politics to social issues and news of the day. Whether you're up late or you're just starting your day, welcome to the show from the Relief Factor Studios. 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
0: All across America. We are Red Eye Radio. He is Eric Carly, and I'm Gary McNamara. Welcome and good morning.
8: Hello.
0: All right, so Scott Pelley yesterday fired from 60 Minutes.
2: Shocked.
0: I'm not. I know you were sarcastic.
8: Yeah.
0: I expected this to happen after the blow up.
8: Many thought he was trying to get fired in that meeting. That he wanted that to be the basis of. And in the world of, you know, heroes like Stephen Colbert and Jimmy Kimmel being canceled, what would be greater than being canceled by Barry Weiss? You know, that's what this is all about. Here's a guy who thought he was in control. You know, back in the Mike Wallace days, there was a movie about that era of 60 Minutes, and Al Pacino played the producer. I forget what the name of the movie was. But it was, you know, back then, Mike Wallace, I mean, you remember he used to smoke? People used to smoke during the interviews. I mean, that just blows me away. How long before they're smoking weed?
0: You know,
8: they're smoking cigars now on podcasts, so why not, right?
0: But every time, I mean, it's probably unfair, but every time I think of Mike Wallace, I think of the SNL bit.
8: Yeah. Yeah, with Martin Short?
0: Yeah.
8: Yeah.
0: Yeah.
8: Yeah.
0: He's not doing Mike Wallace. He's doing the cigarette company lawyer.
8: Do you know who he is emulating? Great. If you have Netflix, it's called, Martin, Life is Short, a great Martin Short documentary just came out recently. There was a makeup artist and hairdresser that used to always do that. She used to always, you know, she would, you know, have her cigarette and, you know, or whatever, and she'd be, and you'd say, well, you know, I got a little bit of a sunburn. You think I don't know that? What? Is it me? You think I don't know that? And so he was emulating her and used that to build that character.
0: And who was it? Mike Wallace was played by Harry Shearer.
8: Harry Shearer.
0: Harry Shearer played Mike Wallace. Yeah. And it was just, remember the lawsuit? Remember the whoopee cushion one?
8: Oh. You know, so much good stuff there.
0: But when Martin Short would be interviewed as the lawyer defending the indefensible and smoking that cigarette, but he would just, when he looked at the camera, he would look right at the camera and go, is it me?
8: Yeah, you know, right. Wallace.
0: But
8: the movie was The Insider, where Al Pacino, which was a great movie, and it goes back to the Russell Crowe, you know, the whole Jeffrey Wigand thing, but Mike Wallace in that was portrayed as, you know, I mean, and that I don't know, there's huge egos in television, there's huge egos anywhere and everywhere, and in radio, but Pelley always, to me, came off as arrogant. As a viewer, he just had that. He just really had that. He almost literally looked down his nose every time he was in front of a camera.
0: But you know something? I always thought of Scott Pelley was the perfect definition of what Bernard Goldberg wrote about in Bias.
8: Almost as if someone wrote a character based on that, right?
0: Yeah. Yeah. I mean, I always thought, because Bernard Goldberg in the book Bias... And it was funny because somebody accused him of being a right-wing Trump supporter the other day, and he's like, I'm not a Republican.
8: Christopher Plummer on The Insider played Mike Wallace.
0: Oh, okay.
8: Yeah.
0: All right.
8: Yeah, yeah.
0: But I forgot where I was going.
8: He did a great job. Well, but he did. It was just like, you know, they had, from the book, had written a character to depict what the... You know, biased, what that was about.
0: Right. The book, right. Thank you for putting me back on track again. In the book Bias, he wrote about the fact that they don't believe they're on the right or left.
8: Right. They believe they're right.
0: They believe they're right.
8: Mm-hmm.
0: And he always talked about when he told Dan Rather about the bias, in that one article, in the response or the one show they did, the one piece they did on the flat tax.
2: Right.
0: Because that's how Bernard Goldberg sat there and went, okay, you know, I'm not a Republican.
2: Right.
0: I've voted on, you know, so many, you know, liberal causes, but I understand what journalism is, and this isn't journalism.
2: Right.
0: And it was a story that the 60 Minutes had done on the flat tax, Steve Forbes flat tax. And they called it, they started out by saying the flat tax scheme. And then they found nobody who supported it. And Bernard Goldberg said, I know people that support the flat. I know economists that support the flat tax over our current tax system. And how you should do something like this is you don't throw in any type of adjective to make it seem like it's a bogus concept. You say, this is Steve Forbes, who's running for president at that time. Remember back then in the mid 90s.
2: Right.
0: And he's got this flat tax proposal. He believes it's going to be better because of this, this, this, this, and this. We found an economist who disagrees. We found an economist who agrees. Well, when he brought it up, and this was because a contractor, this is what changed Bernard Goldberg was, I guess it was a contractor working on his house.
2: Yeah.
0: Right. And the contractor told him, he said, you guys are biased. And Bernard Goldberg went, no, what are you talking about? He goes, next time you're biased, I'll point it out to you and I'll point out why it's biased. And when that Steve Forbes thing came up, the contractor called him, said, this is where you're biased right here. And he said, you're right. We were.
2: Yeah.
0: This isn't how this isn't how you do it. When he went to Dan Rather and told him, and then he was done. He was going to be done with 60 Minutes. So you can't do that. You can't sit there and say, you're not a journalist. You know what Dan Rather's response to him was? I serve this country.
2: Yeah.
0: As if it was a patriotic thing.
2: Right.
0: And he goes, that's Bernard Goldberg. So I think, and again, I'm going back. I read the book, 25 years ago? But he said he was surprised by that response. But Michael Schellenberger, and remember, Michael Schellenberger worked with Barry Weiss for the Twitter files.
2: Right.
0: And he's not a Trump supporter. Well, I know he's not a Republican.
2: No.
0: But he is somebody who believes.

0: leaves in journalism, which yes. means you're not supposed to be a political activist.
1: Right.
0: Now, is there room for political activists in our society? Well, of course. Yeah. I mean, number one, is there room like somebody's allowing you?
1: Right.
0: No,
2: sorry, we've run out of room.
0: right, exactly. The room is full. You can no longer be. No, anybody can be a political activist. You know,
2: no soup for you.
0: You know, if you wish to be, our point has always been you claim you're a journalist and you're not.
2: Opinionated stuff. If they're going to have an opinionated show presentation, anything like that, bring it on. I think, in fact, you and I criticized what's his name from the Discovery Group, who was buying at that time. They were taking over CNN, John Malone, who said, well, I'd like to see CNN go back to the headline news days. And you and I basically yawned almost literally on the air and said, no, right. That's boring. I don't mind the it's not even bias. It's having a political opinion. But call it that.
0: Well, I think people, you know, we give our political opinion every day. We have had in the past people call up and say, I like it because, you know,
2: you're not biased.
0: You're not biased. And it's like, well, of course we're biased.
2: We're very biased.
0: Of course we are. But the one thing that we've always said is we're not going to form our opinion on something that's untrue.
2: Right.
0: We're going to make sure that when we lay out what the issue is, and that's the problem. The issues are being perverted, but with whether 60 Minutes or whether it's in the mainstream media, it's not that they're political activists. It's that they're telling you that they're not. They're telling you that they're fair and balanced. And as Bernard Goldberg said, in their view, he goes, I actually believe they think they are.
2: No, it's.
0: He goes, they look at it and they go, they don't believe they're on the left or right. They just believe we know how things should be run. I think that Scott Pelley is a perfect example of what Bernard Goldberg wrote about the era, you know, and then I think it was the next book.
2: I think it's a great example.
0: Was it Arrogance or whatever?
2: Yeah.
0: It was.
2: Did he quote Walter Cronkite, or was that somewhere else separately? Because Cronkite said it. You know, I guess I did lean left, but I believed we were fighting for the right thing and we were doing the right thing.
0: Right. Well, that's
2: however you want to
0: part of journalism where people say, I'm going into journalism to straighten out the world.
2: Right.
0: No, get into politics or get into the business world to do that. Journalism is where you're just supposed to tell the story.
2: If you want to be a professional activist or you want to run for office, or something like that. Or you want to write an opinion piece or be on an opinionated program. That's one thing. If you're doing journalism, it's totally different.
0: But I want to play this here from Michael Schellenberger, because Michael Schellenberger, again, part of the Twitter files. And remember, it was, you know, Barry Weiss and Michael Schellenberger, Matt Taibbi. They were the ones. And none of them are Republican Trump supporters at all.
2: Right. Right.
0: And they looked at it. And I think what they saw with the FBI and the censorship and the government influence to censor social media, I think it scared the hell out of them.
2: Yeah.
0: But here's Schellenberger, after he laid out everything about what's happened over the last couple of days and talks about 60 Minutes, and says, whoa. 60 Minutes had a ton of problems, and he lays them out here. Here we go.
3: But a review of the last two decades of 60 Minutes by Public shows that the program has been inaccurate and partisan on many major issues, including the border, transgenderism, climate change, species extinctions, Russiagate, and the Hunter Biden laptop. On the border, first Pelley and then Alfonsi framed the Trump administration's separation of roughly 4,000 to 6,000 children as a moral crime, and then played down the Biden administration's migrant crisis. Biden's open border policy allowed over 500,000 unaccompanied children into the United States between 2021 and 2024, and many of those children ended up in brutal working conditions, where some died. On climate change, 60 Minutes has, for two decades, broadcast a steady stream of warnings about mass extinction and civilizational collapse, despite abundant peer-reviewed literature contradicting that alarmism. In early 2023, Pelley gave the Malthusian Stanford biologist Paul Ehrlich airtime to claim that humanity is not sustainable. He compared having children to illegally dumping waste. And on transgenderism, 60 Minutes framed the controversy selectively. It focused on a female-to-male sports case, even though biological women pose little threat to men's sports, and glossed over the male-to-female cases like swimmer Leah Thomas at Penn. Now, it's not all bad, and 60 Minutes deserves credit for nuance. Pelley noted on air that Ehrlich's 1968 prediction of mass famine had failed because the Green Revolution fed the world. Leslie Stahl drew attention to the potential harms of trans medicine, including by platforming detransitioners, and 60 Minutes did cover the problems with Biden's open border policy. But even in those cases, 60 Minutes biased its segments. After having mentioned the problems with trans medicine, Stahl created a follow-up segment in which she said, "We were concerned that the groups that oppose transgender people might try to weaponize our story and use it against transgender people." In it, Stahl interviewed an LGBT activist who claimed it was dangerous to platform the detransitioners because doing so might increase suicide. Stahl failed to mention a 2011 Swedish study of patients who underwent genital surgery and found that completed suicide rates were 19 times higher than the general population. After having conceded that Ehrlich was catastrophically wrong about overpopulation, Pelley turned around and endorsed his next catastrophe, the claim that humans are causing a sixth mass extinction, which is simply false, given that the International Union for the Conservation of Nature records just 0.8% of assessed species have gone extinct since 1500, and a mass extinction requires something closer to 75%. And 60 Minutes ignored the environmental good news that complicates its apocalyptic narrative. For example, North American fires are at record lows. The year of the biggest fires, 2020, saw just 6% of research sites studied burned compared to 29% in 1748. As such, the recent increase in fires cannot scientifically be attributed to climate change and are in fact a major reduction from the past. Greater agricultural productivity has enabled the expansion of protected lands to an area larger than Africa, undermining the sixth mass extinction hypothesis further. And the natural gas revolution drove most of the 22% decline in U.S. carbon emissions between 2005 and 2020. Carbon emissions have been going down in Europe since the 70s. When you review 60 Minutes' coverage, you discover bias everywhere. Its border coverage falsely framed Biden's policies as agonized choices in an impossible situation just months before Trump simply closed the border, preventing hundreds of thousands of unsupervised and undocumented children, among others, from entering the U.S. Partisan bias was on display in 60 Minutes' treatment of the Russia collusion hoax as real, and the Hunter Biden laptop as unverified and perhaps false. Pelley platformed and promoted the FBI official Andrew McCabe, who had dismissed the Hillary Clinton emails, which had suggested evidence of influence peddling, and who promoted the Russia collusion hoax and the fake Steele dossier.
1: We had...
0: Okay, and he goes into that, but you can see as he lays it out, you know, you can go, you can sit there and you go back and look at time after time after time after time. And again, remember, Schellenberger is not a Trump supporter Republican.
2: Right.
0: He's somebody who believes in journalism, and they just, you know, laid it out across the border. It is the bias. It's the political activism. And we said yesterday, political activism can be in the sense of not having the curiosity to challenge everybody in the same way.
2: Right, right.
0: As we pointed out, yeah. Because we played, well, I cut it for the McCabe thing because we did the McCabe thing. We actually played that audio on yesterday's show and did all that and then tore apart, you know, Pelley and his producer who did another segment, you know, with glowing accolades for McKay, and everything that they were promoting was false. And as we said, there's a complete lack of curiosity in the journalist to find out what the truth is, and that is their form of political activism. That's another part of their form of political activism. We just will treat some as credible, where I look at it, if I'm an interviewer, you've got to prove it to me with the facts. And the facts were never there for Russia collusion.
2: Right.
0: And the Hunter Biden laptop, yeah, they were there. And so this is not, as some on the left is trying to portray this, as well, you know, this is about the new executive producer and Barry Weiss not having the experience. That's always, again, that's always to me the first argument that comes from people who wish to keep the status quo alive.
2: Right.
0: So you had all this experience, but you were absolutely biased. Well, then the experience means diddly and squat.
2: Yep.
0: We are Red Eye Radio.
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1: 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Agriculture Secretary Brooke Rollins Tuesday started with the latest.
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0: in the event of a breach in our southern border by this pest. I'm Rod Bain reporting for the U.S. Department of Agriculture in Washington, D.C.
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8: We're on our radio. He's Eric Harley and I'm Gary McNamara. All right, just taking a quick peek. Still the same California governor, Steve Hilton, 27.2, Becerra, 25.6. And again,

0: I guess New York Times and Fox says Bass, you know, got the most votes in the L.A. mayor's race. So yeah. Pratt and Bass in a runoff. She had 36.5. He had 29.5. So will be interesting. But if you look at it overall, I mean, still, there's an uphill battle. But if you look at it, still momentum even in California.
1: Yeah.
0: For Republicans.
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10: Here's your News Talk 1310 KNOX forecast brought to you by Ag Country. Chance of thunderstorms overnight, otherwise overcast skies. Lows level off around 57. Southerly winds 8 to 15 miles an hour. Cloudy again Wednesday. Chance for storms. High of 78. Mainly cloudy skies expected Wednesday night. Chance of thunderstorms 54. I'm meteorologist Megan Mulford on News Talk 1310 KNOX. Right now, 64.
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0: We are Red Eye Radio. He is Eric Carly, and I'm Gary McNamara. Say, on the whole Scott Pelley thing, as I've said, and it's amazing because there seems to be no self-awareness from the liberal media at all. I mean, there's no self-awareness when you take the whole Scott Pelley thing and you look at the Colbert thing. There's no self-awareness about the business at all. And we've said this for the longest time, and they don't even understand this. You know, we do this show here, and everybody knows, you know, we haven't in a while, but I remember the one time somebody called and said, we love your show because you guys are unbiased. It's like, well, no, we're not. We're completely biased. If we ever came out and said we're unbiased, you know, I wouldn't listen to me if I was marketing myself as being unbiased.
15: Yeah.
0: Because I would know nobody would buy it.
15: Right.
0: You know, because I know you got your biases. The only thing that we promise is you may not agree with our opinion, but we're not going to argue something that's based on an inaccuracy.
15: Right.
0: We're not going to take a story that's false and promote it in some way. We're also not going to give an opinion, and we'll say this. We've said this many times before. We're not afraid to say, I don't know. And we don't care about being first with a story.
15: Well,
0: about being right.
15: I'll relate that to this event. The Pelley thing is separate from whether or not Barry Weiss will be successful long term, or the new executive producer of 60 Minutes will be successful long term. Their audience is roughly 55 to 60% left leaning, the viewers. Everybody knows that. Roughly 20 to 25% are right leaning. And the ratings had changed. They had dropped. There was a bit of a resurgence, and now they do what's called linear ratings, which means in every way that you can watch the show, this is how many viewers we have weekly. And the last measurement I was able to find, and again, it's not exact science. I don't have it in front of me, but I do remember the number was 9.1 million weekly. All right. So again, you got to keep in mind, it's on things like Paramount Plus. It's on streaming. It's on, and I don't know how soon it goes on streaming. You know, I'm assuming it's maybe a week later. I don't know. But with all, you know, combined linear all across the board on all platforms, 9.1. That's not a small audience. And I forget, may have been the New York Times. It's the number one rated news program. And I said, but that doesn't really mean, I mean, Mr. Beast stomps them when it comes to the number of viewers. So let's be clear about what you're saying you're good at or best at. So in today's world, and I think it's important to remember that. But the question is, you know, are they losing $40 million a year like Colbert? We don't, they could be. We're not aware of that just yet, but I don't think they are.
0: No, I'm going to guess they're still profitable.
15: I'm guessing they're making some money.
0: Yeah.
15: And then you've got Barry Weiss comes in at the head of CBS News And then now, you know, she's, as we've mentioned, I said yesterday, it's like going from the stair-stepping machine at the gym to trying to climb Everest, because it's such a huge monumental to turn that big Titanic around, you know, before it hits the iceberg, and starts to fail completely. You know, it's going to be, and I'm with her. I hope she can do this. Because I believe in true journalism. I've said it a million times that, and that may be hyperbole, but I've said it more than once that it plays a critical role in a free society. And so if the new executive producer of 60 Minutes, if it turns out the ratings drop, and you get into the breakdown of why the ratings drop, it may be because the majority of the audience is on the left, and now they know that they've got it in their mind. Barry Weiss is in control, and they believe she's right wing, which she's not. And so they see something different. One thing that was said, has been said, about the new executive producer, one thing that he reportedly said about the show was, because there was a complaint the other day, I don't think it actually happened during that meeting, but it was somewhere right before that meeting, that infamous meeting now that basically got Scott Pelley fired and made so much news, was that they were going to turn 60 Minutes into 61-minute segments and treat it like TikTok. And I kind of laughed, and I thought every segment would open like, hey, guys. And it's not, but it's, you know, clearly not going to be that. But you have to recognize that the sensibility of your audience is changing in terms of how they consume media, and all of broadcast TV has to realize that. Some are rolling with the flow, some aren't. Late night TV, Jimmy Kimmel himself has said, look, people are streaming things, they're, you know, they're on their phone. Late night TV is probably going to be gone in 5 years. He said it. And I don't know where 60 Minutes lands or why, but it is separate from what happened here. We'll see. I hope that true journalism can survive, and maybe it ends up being a big streaming thing. And it is different, but it's real journalism. And that's what I hope for, because I don't care where the fallout is. You and I have also been, this is where we get the people that say, well, you guys are unbiased. If the fallout happens for somebody on the right because they did something wrong, then that's on them if you've got the proof that they did that. If you can demonstrate that, not just say it, not lie by omission like they did with Charlottesville, not make it up completely like they did with the Russian hoax and everything they've thrown at Trump. I mean, if you can show something, and it's happened to people on the right, and there's fallout, well, that's on the person who committed those actions or who was responsible for that. But the point is, journalism could be on its, and I believed this for a while, on its last leg, because you don't have people, you have very few people, and it really comes down to Schellenberger, Barry Weiss, and Matt Taibbi, and a handful of others that want to do real journalism, and that's a shame.
0: Well, but for example, Schellenberger's doing it and quite successful, from what I can tell, on YouTube and X and whatever. Again, it's not just journalism. It's, again, how you're broadcasting it. You know, what is the platform
15: that
0: you're brought, and
15: goes
0: and,
15: back to
0: and,
15: the sensibilities and I was talking about.
0: And whether TV is antiquated or not.
15: Right.
0: And, you know, you look at, you know, 60 Minutes and, you know, should 60 Minutes be repeating, you know, consistently on, you know, any new show? Should they be consistently repeating or be on social media? As you said, that's one thing they're looking at right now, is to increase the audience. I think one of the things that I think is so imperative, that what the left doesn't understand, is that the initial brand that they're selling is wrong.
15: Yeah.
0: It's, if you're a country music station, we play country music and people turn it on and you're playing heavy metal.
15: Yeah.
0: When you say we are a we're a bunch of journalists that only care about the truth. And the bias is obvious. People don't buy, before they even watch a new show, they don't buy it because they can tell instantaneously that you are not, that what you are selling or what you're actually doing is not what you're selling.
15: Right. I even get frustrated with Fox News quite a bit, because what I'm thinking is you're not explaining to the audience why it's wrong what they're doing. You're just saying what they're doing is wrong. You're saying what they're doing, and you're saying that it's wrong.
0: No, I would say that in general, there's a ton of news out there on the right and the left that don't explain things like that. How many times do I come in here and I'm screaming in our pre-show meeting going, but you're not telling me what's going on.
15: Exactly.
0: What's going on?
15: Right.
0: Why is this happening?
15: Right.
0: Don't just tell me it's happening. Why is it happening?
15: Right.
0: I'll read a news story and have more questions than before I started. That should never be the case.
15: That should never, and it seems to be more the case than not these days. And it's frustrating because, I can listen to Fox News on the radio. When you're listening to it on the radio, it's different than a TV presentation. And especially if you're on the go, because, you know, you're trying to keep your knees at 8 and 4, you know, drive safely and the whole thing, and text and all of that while you're listening to it. But it's, and that's when I notice it the most. Because, well, wait a minute, you're not giving me everything I need for the... Now, I probably already know more than, you know, what they're saying about any particular story. Whether I do or not is not the point. It's whether I believe they're delivering it and their presentation is doing justice for the audience. Because, again, that's part of journalism. Don't just say it's wrong. Say why.
0: Well, I think one of the perfect examples is when the Supreme Court makes a decision,
15: yeah,
0: and nobody explains the legal part of it, which, right, is something that, right, we focus on all the time,
15: yeah,
0: and say, well, this is why it passed.
15: Right.
0: You know, we can look at the, you know, the Dobbs decision on abortion.
15: Right.
0: They outlawed abortion. No, they, yeah, didn't.
15: Right.
0: How dare they make law? No, they didn't.
15: They didn't. They were saying just the opposite. It's not our place to make law.
0: And it's amazing how many people I talk, which means the news organizations aren't explaining to people what it's actually about. But then they don't want to.
15: Well,
0: because if you do, it makes sense. If you explain to people, like when Democrats say, get rid of the Senate.
15: Right.
0: When you explain why you shouldn't get rid of the Senate, people go, oh, that's right. Oh, you're right. If New Hampshire doesn't feel they're represented, why should they be in the union?
15: Right.
0: And when you explain the bicameral legislature to people, they understand it. They go, oh, okay, I understand why there's two.
15: Well, that's SCOTUS blog, Amy Howe. This is why we give her so much credibility and credit.
0: She explains it
15: when, right, she writes about it. And she's highly underused, with all due respect to SCOTUS blog. I think she would, again,
0: be good on 60 Minutes.
15: Well, it would be great. Well, because if you're talking about it, you know, what happens inevitably, though, when you have like a round table, it starts to become a debate. Well, I disagree. Well, hold on a second. If you're talking in terms of doing the reporting and explaining things, then you can say, well, I would add to that this, or my take on this is this. But when you start hearing things like, well, I disagree. Well, okay, now we're going into bias territory. Now we're going into quite often activism territory. It's not journalism. And journalism is the reason it plays a key role, a critical role in a free society, is so that every day, because most people don't sit around and listen to talk radio or do talk radio or write blogs at SCOTUS blog or things like that. They've got lives, and unlike us, and they, at the end of their day, they're, you know, they're either going to be curious or not. And if they are, you should be able to have a presentation that explains things and does a good job at plain Englishing everything for them. Because as we've mentioned, the Constitution is not hard to understand. Our founders made sure that it is not. It is something
1: everybody can understand, curiosity has to be of the person.
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0: He's Eric Carlin. I'm Gary McNamara. So, yeah, there seems to be no self-awareness, whether it's the whole Pelly thing or, you know, even Colbert.
1: Yeah.
0: You know, because that right. was just amazing. There was almost like a sense of entitlement that you're just supposed to be given a job. And once a job is held by somebody on the left, even in the entertainment division, they're entitled to that job. And I thought that's why you had the left saying, it's so mean what CBS said when CBS came out and said, hey, here's why Colbert's gone. And it was a very blunt message.
1: Mm-hmm.
0: Here's a decision. We were losing $40 million. We're now making $15 million. The difference, right. $55
1: million. Yeah.
0: That's why we made the decision to end the Colbert show.
1: Right.
0: End of story.
1: Yep.
0: Everybody understands. How do you debate that?
1: Right.
0: You've got to come up right out and say, well, because nobody challenged. Once CBS came out with the numbers, nobody challenged it.
1: Right.
0: At that point, that was gone. Even in the beginning, well, he must be making a profit, or, you know, it's just ridiculous as to what's going on, or they just want to get rid of the left wing. Well, when you put it that way, we were losing $40 million. Now we're making $15
1: million. Yeah.
0: $55 million the difference. Yeah, but you don't own the show. We don't care.
1: Doesn't matter.
0: We don't care.
1: Well, we're in the positive territory now
0: by
1: a swing of $55 million bucks a year.
0: Yeah. It's nighttime. Byron Allen provides the content, pays us money. We don't need to sell it.
1: Yeah.
0: We instantaneously have a difference of $55 million. Maybe we'll do something in the future, but
1: yeah.
0: Hey, it's great now.
1: Right.
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8: ABC News, I'm Sherry Preston. In last night's primaries, making for some interesting governor's races in California. In the race, the Republican Steve Hilton and Democrat Javier Becerra neck and neck overnight. But it appears Los Angeles Mayor Karen Bass will be taking part in a November runoff. ABC's Lana Moise with more on her likely opponents.
9: Early results from the Los Angeles mayor's race show reality TV star Spencer Pratt making the cut to face incumbent Karen Bass in November's general election.
10: We have led a grassroots campaign because we want to bring change to our city, and that's what we've been doing, and that's what we're going to continue to do.
9: Bass, a Democrat, in first place overnight. Pratt, a registered Republican, running as an independent, holding in second.
8: In New Jersey's 12th congressional district, Rebecca Bennett will take on Tom Kane Jr., who hasn't been in the public eye for months. He says he is dealing with a medical issue. This is ABC News. Police in Florida say a three-year-old is lucky to be alive after being left in a car. ABC's Michelle Franson has the story.
11: In Florida, police say a three-year-old was left inside a hot car for several hours in a medical parking lot in Deland. Mark Tate says he saw the girl's mother pull her out of the car and run through the parking lot for help. One woman performed CPR. Tate says he threw cold water over the child. The girl responded and she was rushed to the hospital and is recovering. Police say the mother, Latana Williams, claims she left the air conditioner on while she was donating plasma. Police say that was not true, and she's now facing charges. Michelle Franzen, ABC News.
8: In northern Japan, a man is recovering after being attacked by a bear. That bear also went after three other people before someone in an SUV chased it away. And saying goodbye this morning to a classic voice. There we go. Grammy-winning singer and songwriter Peebo Bryson has died. He was 75. I'm Sherry Preston, ABC News.
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17: Here's your News Talk 1310 KNOX forecast. Chance of thunderstorms today, otherwise cloudy skies expected. Daytime highs approaching 78. South winds 10 to 15 miles per hour. Mainly cloudy skies expected tonight. Chance of thunderstorms, lows level off around 54. High temperatures reach up to 78 tomorrow. I'm meteorologist Jennifer Wojcicki on News Talk 1310 KNOX. Right now, it's 65 degrees.

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1: Ramping up hostilities. Good morning, I'm Gordon Deal, along with Nicole Murray, on this Wednesday, June 3rd. Thanks for joining us. Here's what's up this hour.
2: Fresh fighting between the U.S. and Iran today, plus Kuwait was forced to close its airport after drone attacks.
1: Democrat Javier Becerra and Republican Steve Hilton are the leaders so far in the California primary race for governor.
2: Due to Republican resistance, the Trump administration is officially dropping its $1.8 billion anti-weaponization fund.
1: And a new survey about couples keeping money safe.
3: 34% of Gen Z and 26% of millennial couples are keeping all of their money in separate accounts versus about 19% of Gen X and only about 15% of baby boomers. And we're also seeing a rise in millennials and Gen Z of those who are both keeping money in a separate account and a joint account.
1: Rachel Barber at USA Today on the risks of couples keeping separate bank accounts. Incumbent Los Angeles Mayor Karen Bass has advanced to a November runoff.
4: We have led a grassroots campaign because we want to bring change to our city, and that's what we've been doing, and that's what we're going to continue to do.
1: California, by the way, has a history of substantial vote updates after Election Day. Spencer Pratt, a Republican and former reality TV star, was second in early returns yesterday. Running behind them was Nithya Raman, a progressive city council member elected with support from the Democratic Socialists of America. In the open primary race for California governor, Republican TV personality Steve Hilton emerged as a favorite to advance to November.
5: It looks very much as if Californians really will have the chance to vote for change in November and take our state in a new direction.
1: The other leading vote getter was Democratic former cabinet secretary Javier Becerra. In Iowa, a shocking upset in the Republican primary for governor. Republican Congressman Randy Feenstra was narrowly defeated by businessman Zach Lahn, a former GOP operative. Feenstra received the endorsement of President Trump just 4 days before yesterday's primary. Lahn will face off with Democrat Rob Sand, the Iowa state auditor, to replace retiring Governor Kim Reynolds. Elsewhere in Iowa, Republican Congresswoman Ashley Hinson and Democratic State Representative Josh Turek have won their respective primaries for the right to battle for the seat of retiring GOP Senator Joni Ernst. Turek in victory.
6: This campaign has been about fighting for the middle class, working families, rural communities, small family farms, and working with anyone to address rising costs, stagnant incomes, and out-of-control corruption in D.C.
1: The data is from Decision Desk HQ. Hinson, a former reporter and state lawmaker, had the endorsement of Ernst and President Trump. She defeated a former state lawmaker in her primary. New hostilities in the Persian Gulf today. The U.S. military says Iranian missile attacks on Bahrain, Kuwait, and other regional targets were either prevented or failed. U.S. Central Command said two Iranian missiles shot at Kuwait fell short or broke apart in flight, while several ballistic missiles aimed at regional targets failed, and three missiles targeting Bahrain were intercepted. CENTCOM said the U.S. military also downed Iranian drones targeting civilian ships in regional waters and U.S. forces in Kuwait, and carried out strikes on Keshem Island near the Strait of Hormuz following attempted attacks by Iran. Meanwhile, Secretary of State Marco Rubio was on Capitol Hill yesterday answering lawmakers' questions on foreign policy.
7: Condition number one is they have to reopen the straits. And reopening the straits means the following. Ships can sail through international waters the way they can do through other choke points around the world without being fired upon, without paying a toll.
1: Also of note, Kuwait says it suspended commercial flights after an Iranian drone attack hit the country's airport, injuring a number of people hours after Iran and the U.S. traded missile strikes. Talks between Washington and Tehran are at an impasse. Make sure to check out a podcast of today's show full of stories you won't hear this hour. 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
1: Glad you're with us. Welcome into Wednesday. President Trump has tapped Bill Pulte to head up the nation's national intelligence. Pulte, who currently leads the Federal Housing Finance Agency, will serve as acting director of national intelligence, replacing the soon-to-be-departed Tulsi Gabbard. Reaction from Richard Colco, retired FBI special agent. Rich, what about this pick?
2: Certainly a little bit surprised. Here we are. We're a country at war. Intelligence is critical at this time. And reality is Mr. Pulte has limited experience in this area. So he's going to have to really trust the deputies working for him, because the two major roles of the Director of National Intelligence is policy and oversight of the 18 intelligence community agencies, as well as preparing and delivering the brief to the President of the United States. They do that threat brief as many times as the President wants to hear it, and actually President Trump has heard it less than previous presidents.
1: Interesting. All right, so I believe Mr. Pulte has like a broadcast journalism degree from Northwestern. Then I think he launched his own private equity firm. So he has been head of the Federal Financial Housing Agency.
2: Yeah.
1: How do you make that leap?
2: I think that's difficult, because what happens is he gets a lot of information, a lot of intelligence from the multiple agencies, and he's got to decide what's most important. And each of them is going to be advocating for their position, and for the information intelligence that they're providing. So the DNI will have to sort through that, work with their deputies, determine what's most important. They have what's called mission managers that oversee the different items that are going on in the world, different areas of the world, different issues, and they fall under those mission managers, determine what's going to be briefed, determine what needs the most attention, needs the most finances, and that final decision comes down often to the DNI, and they need to have that experience and background.
1: Jeez, I think you hinted at it, but I mean, how much would he have to lean on the people around him?
2: I think walking into this new role, he'll have to rely on them very heavily. If you just look through the bios on the DNI page of the senior executives, they have some very qualified people there with that experience and expertise. So that'll be very helpful to Mr. Pulte in this new role. One thing that does concern me, though, is, as I said, we are a country at war right now. So the intelligence and information coming out of the Middle East is critical for the president to make decisions. And it turns out he's going to still hold the jobs he has now in the housing arena. So they're kind of relegating this DNI position to a part-time job almost. And it's just an unusual time to do that with so many critical intelligence matters at the forefront.
1: We're speaking with Richard Colco. He is a retired FBI special agent, and we're getting his reaction to the nomination of Bill Pulte to be the acting director of national intelligence. Mr. Pulte currently is the head of the Federal Finance Housing Agency. So would he essentially just sort of be a figurehead here, since he lacks national intelligence experience? I mean, he's got to be a good manager too, I guess.
2: Yeah, he's got to be a good manager. He's got to be a good leader. He cannot be just a figurehead. I mean, he's going to have to make decisions at the end of the day. Now, he may rely totally on the expertise of the people working directly under him. I actually did a tour at DNI when I was an FBI agent. I did a year over there. It was a fascinating organization, and the role they have with the budgets, with operations, with selection of personnel, with analysis of information intelligence, and of course with their role providing the president the most up-to-date, accurate critical intelligence so the President of the United States can make those important decisions. And we see that playing out every day in Iran right now, as far as how they're rebuilding their resources over there, what personnel are in place. All that information and intelligence, you know, eventually comes through DNI to get to the president, who then makes those decisions. So you need somebody on top of their game here in this role. Mr. Pulte is coming with limited experience in this arena, so it'll all seem very new to him when he hears this. But again, if he's proven himself in the role he's in, he'll improvise, adapt, and overcome, as they say.
1: Will he lack credibility among the veteran intelligence officers who are already there?
2: The short answer is yes. But depending on how he comports himself and deals with them and doesn't dismiss any of the advice or expertise that they offer, that can go a long way into getting them quickly on his side.
1: And how does the president, I guess, treat these intelligence briefs? He does not do them as often as past commanders in chief?
2: No, President Obama and President Bush, the TNI didn't form until after 9/11. That's a relatively new agency. So those are the only two other previous presidents that, and President Biden, of course, you know, received these briefs. And some of them received them on a daily basis, some less. And President Trump has taken less briefings from the intelligence community and relied on other I don't know, other methods to gather his information.
1: Thanks, Rich. Richard Kalko, retired FBI special agent. 20 minutes now after the hour. On This Morning, America's First News, here's Nicole Murray.
0: And now, the three big things you need to know. Number one.
3: In the race for mayor of Los Angeles, Karen Bass has advanced to a November runoff election. Bass speaking last night.
4: This Saturday marks 1 year from the dark day in our city when we all by ICE, and they thought that they were going to divide our city, but nobody divides Angeleno.
3: The Associated Press has not yet called the second candidate to advance. Spencer Pratt, a Republican and former reality star, was second in early returns.
0: Number two.
3: The U.S. military says it has conducted new self-defense strikes against Iran in response to attacks across the Middle East. Secretary of State Marco Rubio.
5: We are in talks, and I say talks because talks with Iran are not like talks with Switzerland, okay? They're very different. They require the use of intermediaries, unfortunately. But there is the prospect before us, which could happen today, it could happen tomorrow, it could happen next week.
3: Meanwhile, Kuwait announced this morning it has suspended commercial flights after an Iranian drone attack heavily damaged the country's airport and caused injuries.
0: Number three.
3: Acting Attorney General Todd Blanche said the Trump administration is abandoning its $1.8 billion anti-weaponization fund after it was criticized by Republicans and threatened to sink an unrelated immigration enforcement bill.
6: The reasons for the fund is something that President Trump talked about for a long time, which is the fact that there were a lot of people in this country who had their government weaponized against them. The reasons for the fund, I think, remain as important as they were before, but we are not moving forward with the fund.
3: In other news, the World Health Organization said there have been 321 confirmed cases of Ebola in the Democratic Republic of Congo and 116 suspected cases, marking a large drop as hundreds were ruled out of the investigation. The agency added there have been 48 deaths. The Trump administration has unveiled proposed tariffs of 10% or more on dozens of countries accused of failing to crack down on forced labor. The New York Post reports that American Airlines has quietly instituted a new policy that would allow the carrier to downgrade first class passengers to economy, but keep the money passengers pay for premium seats.
1: Yeah, oh, this is a great airline now, American Airlines. This is the same one that stopped offering mileage rewards if you purchased an economy ticket.
3: Flying isn't fun anymore. That's the conclusion I've come to.
1: American Airlines is making it worse. 23 minutes after the hour.
7: 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I've been surfing here since I was a kid. Now, seeing my grandson out on the water, it means everything to me. 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

0: Glad you're with us. Welcome into Wednesday. Young Americans are embracing financial independence, even if that means keeping money separate from their spouse or partner. Rachel Barber, economy reporter at USA Today, has a look at a new research report from Fidelity. Rachel, what's trending?
1: What we found is sort of an answer to an old question of should couples combine finances. And what the survey found is that more Gen Z and millennial couples are saying no. 34% of Gen Z and 26% of millennial couples are keeping all of their money in separate accounts versus about 19% of Gen X and only about 15% of baby boomers. And we're also seeing a rise in millennials and Gen Z of those who are both keeping money in a separate account and a joint account. But there is this sort of divergence of younger couples choosing to handle their finances individually.
0: Yeah, why is that? Do we know, Rachel?
1: There's a lot of reasons. One of the most obvious is that more women are working today than when a lot of boomers got together initially. Back before 1974, it was pretty routine for women to need a male co-signer on accounts. Today, that's not the case, of course. But we also are seeing a few other sort of factors play into this as well. We've got the rise of student loan debt. A lot of couples are sort of looking at that and saying, I'll handle mine, you'll handle yours. Let's not combine until that's taken care of. People are also getting married later in life, which means that they have more time to build up their net worth. Maybe that makes them more interested in a prenup and a little bit more interested in keeping their finances guarded. And then similarly, we are expecting to see the great wealth transfer happen over the next two decades. That's going to be a transfer of trillions of dollars from the older generations to the younger generations. If you are someone in your 20s expecting $500,000, that would be great, first and foremost. But also maybe you want to keep your own bank account and your finances separate from your partner if you know that that money is coming.
0: Wow. We're speaking with Rachel Barber, economy reporter at USA Today. The story is called More Couples Are Keeping Separate Bank Accounts. The financial experts talk about the risk of this, or the risks, plural. What, why, what are they?
1: Yes. Yeah. In some ways, it's pretty straightforward. Separate accounts leads to more confusion. If your partner has a separate account that you don't have access to, you can't see where that money is going. That can lead to delayed timelines for shared goals, for things like paying down debt, for saving up for a down payment on a home. If you guys have a goal set and you say that you're working towards it, but you can't confirm, there's sort of this lack of accountability. And they also say that it runs the risk of increasing the possibility of financial infidelity. And that's just basically a fancy way of saying your partner is not being completely forthcoming about what they're spending on. And that can be a way to sort of cover up for a lot of spending on vices, for things like drugs or sort of just bad habits that you wouldn't necessarily want your partner to know about.
0: Wow. There's enough people, I guess, too, that are just avoiding these types of conversations altogether.
1: That's right. Yeah. The survey also found that a large share of survey respondents said that they just feel stressed talking about finances with their partner. They worry that they'll feel judged or lectured or that it'll start an argument.
0: Thanks, Rachel. Rachel Barber, economy reporter at USA Today. 30 minutes now after the hour on This Morning, America's First News.

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4: Here's your News Talk 1310 KNOX forecast. Chance of thunderstorms today. Otherwise, cloudy skies expected. Daytime highs approaching 78. South winds 10 to 15 miles per hour. Mainly cloudy skies expected. Tonight, chance of thunderstorms. Lows level off around 54. High temperatures reach up to 78 tomorrow. I'm meteorologist Jennifer Wojcicki on News Talk 1310 KNOX. Right now, it's 65 degrees.
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6: Thanks for joining us. Welcome into Wednesday, June 3rd. Gordon Deal with Nicole Murray. Some of our top stories and headlines, new and more intense exchanges between the U.S. and Iran today in the Gulf. Democrat Javier Becerra and Republican Steve Hilton lead the California primary race for governor. Trump confirmed to the New York Post that he told Israel's prime minister that he's effing crazy. Disgraced former Congressman George Santos of New York now being investigated for insider trading on Kalshi. Knicks and Spurs in game one of the NBA Finals tonight, and how police in western Pennsylvania wrangled a chicken blocking traffic. That story in about 20 minutes. Worker misconduct is reportedly soaring these days. Why? And how can the trend be reversed? Here's career strategist Julie Bauke, known as Julie on the Job. Julie, what's going on?
7: You know, it's interesting. We have, when you look at all of our larger institutions, we see all kinds of unethical or questionable behavior at the top. One example recently was the chairman of BP, British Petroleum, was taken out of his role because of aggressive, unethical workplace bullying, unethical behaviors, etc. But what's interesting to me when we see this, whether it's in religion or politics or government or corporations, is that person, so this guy, using him as an example, he didn't become chairman of the board without people already knowing how he operated. So I think what we're seeing is inside of a lot of institutions, it's tolerated. And if, as long as you produce results, people hold their nose and say, okay, we're about results here. We're not necessarily about how we get there. And so this has permeated down from the top levels down into the ranks of the people who aren't at those top levels. And so they don't have the ability to embezzle large amounts or, you know, manipulate stock. But what they do have the ability to do is fudge a little bit on their expense statement, to do a side hustle maybe for a direct competitor, to not report unethical behavior. So I think there's a little bit of, we have created a world where we are okay with this more than we should be. And no surprise that it trickles down to every place else in the organization. And that goes from hiring. What are we doing? Are we hiring people who have we checked out? Did they really do the things that they've done? What sort of whistleblower program do we have? Do we punish the whistleblowers or do we actually take action? So everything we do, everything we react to and act on and don't react on, react to and ignore becomes the norm for the culture. And so when you pair that with the fact that people at the non-executive or non-supervisible levels have the opportunity to get some on their own and stick it to the man, they will. And we're seeing this. It's 33% of people said, you know what? I saw unethical behavior and I said nothing.
8: Wow.
7: One out of five people fabricated their resume. One out of four know of expense fraud that was committed, but they look at it and say, not my problem. And so this is such a bad sign for our future, unless this is really what we want our future to look like. But let's not act surprised and clutch our pearls when the lower level people do it because of what they see really at the highest levels of all of our major institutions.
6: We're speaking with Julie Bauke, career strategist we know as Julie on the Job. Has corporate America paved the way for this to happen?
7: Absolutely. No, I mean, after you've been around the block a few times, you see enough things that you think, okay, well, this company kept Bob Smith in charge of one of their major divisions, even though there have been multiple complaints about his behavior. But they kept him on because he delivers great results. I've seen it myself in HR when I was in HR. And that's sort of, let's sweep it under the rug. As long as somebody is producing great results, is something that has been around for decades. But I think now that we see it, you know, we used to hold leaders of religious organizations and government institutions potentially, and you know, we used to hold them in a higher level of esteem, teachers. But a day doesn't go by now that we don't see either unethical, immoral, illegal, some sort of behavior that makes us wince or cringe out there happening. And then what do people do? They watch for the consequences. And if they aren't seeing those consequences or they're seeing a payoff for that behavior, they'll say, well, then why not me? If it's good for you, it's good for me. And it starts to become something that just self-perpetuates.
6: Jeez, are we going to get better, say, through the use of AI at screening these potentially dishonest workers in the first place?
7: What's interesting is the thing that we've been talking about, you and I know have been talking about for a few years, is there is a movement toward, there has been for a long time, and we see it. Someone posts something online that hurts their business and or that hurts their company or their career, and it's either dealt with and we don't hire you, we don't promote you, or we fire you. And that piece right there is still shaking out.
6: Thanks, Julie. Julie Bauke, career strategist, we know as Julie on the Job. 20 minutes now in front of the hour on This Morning, America's First News. Coming up next, who a Florida woman called when a bar wouldn't give her any more booze.
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0: Thanks for spending time with us. Welcome into Wednesday. Time now for the mic drop with this morning's Mike Gavin.
1: Good morning. Well, we know that wading into politics these days isn't for everybody. And in one New York town, it's apparently not for anybody. The mayor of Bayville on Long Island announced in April that he would not be seeking re-election, and no one else has registered to run. That means, according to election officials, on June 16th, a village of approximately 7,000 residents will go to the polls for the first time to vote for mayor with a blank ballot. A former mayor tells UPI that he understands why it might be hard to attract a candidate, since being mayor can be very time-consuming and the only compensation is a yearly stipend of about $5,000. He also commented on the bizarre possibilities that could happen, like one guy coming up to the polls with 50 of his friends making him mayor, or 100 people getting one write-in vote each, ending in a tie.
0: Wow.
1: Yeah, I'm kind of curious to see how this all shakes out. I feel like this has very much like a Bodie McBoatface implications, or, you know, the somebody's dog gets elected mayor implications.
0: Yeah.
1: I feel like all those possibilities are on the table.
0: The what struck me, too, was the annual compensation of $5,000.
1: Yes.
0: That is $96 a week.
1: Yes.
0: Or $19 a day.
1: Yeah. I admire people who volunteer, because it's a volunteer job for these positions, and sort of the amount of stress and headaches that you have to deal with when you're a council person or a mayor in one of these towns is definitely not worth that money that they get.
0: I can assure you that stipend is not worth it. There's no way. I mean, it's a small town, I guess, but man, that cannot possibly be worth the headaches of dealing with local politics.
1: Yeah, I have to agree. And I think the people of Bayville also agree.
0: Seems like it.
1: Yeah. And here's someone else likely not running for elected office anytime soon. Fox News says a Florida woman earned herself a taxpayer-funded trip to jail for repeatedly calling 911 because a bar wouldn't serve her a Jell-O shot. The 68-year-old reportedly called police in Marion County three times in an attempt to get them to help her get alcohol from a local bar. A deputy arrived to find the woman sitting at a table outside, at which point she asked the deputy for a ride home. It was eventually revealed that the woman had been issued a trespass warning, and a search of her found a substantial amount of drugs and drug paraphernalia. She was charged with misuse of 911 services, trespassing, and marijuana possession.
0: Oh, surprise.
1: And it's just another night for a 68-year-old, Gordon.
0: Shouldn't you be enjoying maybe retirement?
1: Yeah.
0: No, not causing these kind of problems at a bar.
1: And a Jell-O shot at a bar is an odd request, is it not? Is that something?
0: That is.
1: I've never asked for a Jell-O shot at a bar. I mean, this is Florida, so my guess is maybe Jell-O shots more prevalent in some bars than others. But I feel like that's not something you crave when you walk into a bar.
0: Yeah, I normally associate those things with like being around a party.
1: Right, like at the party at home.
0: Somebody's walking around with those, and you grab one from a tray.
1: Right.
0: Not in a bar.
1: Or maybe a club situation. I don't know.
0: Yeah.
1: She knows more than I do. She's more hip than I am, the 68-year-old, but seems like an odd request, something you'd have to demand from a bar.
0: Yeah. 68 years old demanding a Jell-O shot.
1: Yes. Mm-hmm. And had to call police over. Three times.
0: 13 minutes now in front of the hour. On This Morning, America's First News. 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

0: advancing the conversation, identifying trends, and informing the world. This is America's First News, This Morning with Gordon Deal.
1: Glad you're with us. Here's a warning for those with retirement on the horizon. A new analysis says Social Security recipients will lose an average of $500 per month in benefits if the program's trust fund is depleted in fewer than 7 years, as predicted. For the last 16 years, the cost of Social Security's retirement program has exceeded the amount it receives from taxes collected from paychecks, forcing it to dip into its trust fund reserves to cover the shortfall. The Social Security trustees say without any changes, that retirement trust fund will be exhausted in 2032. At that point, everyone's benefits could see a 24% decline. Nationally, that equals a $500 average monthly loss, which is more than what the average retired household spends on groceries each month. Beneficiaries in 29 states would see an even deeper than average $500 reduction. 8 minutes now in front of the hour on This Morning. Once again, here's Nicole Murray.
0: Now, the three big things you need to know. Number one.
2: Los Angeles Mayor Karen Bass has advanced to a November runoff election. While the Associated Press has not yet called a second candidate to advance, Spencer Pratt, a Republican and former reality star, was second in early returns. Meanwhile, for the open primary race for California governor, Republican television commentator Steve Hilton and Democratic former cabinet secretary Javier Becerra took the early lead. Hilton after the results.
3: It looks very much as if Californians really will have the chance to vote for change in November and take our state in a new direction.
0: Number two.
2: Iowa Congressman Ashley Hinson and State Representative Josh Turek are projected to go head-to-head for a Senate seat this fall. Turek said he's ready to take on Washington.
4: This campaign has been about fighting for the middle class, working families, rural communities, small family farms, and working with anyone to address rising costs, stagnant incomes, and out-of-control corruption in D.C.
2: Trump-endorsed Representative Randy Feenstra has conceded to businessman Zach Lahn in Iowa's Republican primary for governor.
0: Number three.
2: President Trump says he is appointing Bill Pulte, a close ally who leads the Federal Housing Finance Agency, as acting director of national intelligence. Centers for Medicare and Medicaid Services Administrator Dr. Mehmet Oz.
5: He is a very sharp quick study of people. Their emotional with abilities and their ability to persevere in the face of hardship.
2: Pulte will succeed Tulsi Gabbard. Muscatine police have identified the six people killed in a series of shootings in Iowa that authorities believe stemmed from a domestic dispute involving members of the same family. Police Chief Tony Keyes during a vigil.
6: It is through our faith and love for each other that will pull us through these tragic moments.
2: The shooter has been identified as 52-year-old Ryan McFarland. Peebo Bryson, a two-time Grammy-winning singer and songwriter known for his Disney movie hits Beauty and the Beast and A Whole New World, has died. He was 75 years old. Did you know that your body burns fewer calories when it's warm out? The New York Post has a few tips to combat it. Number one, get movement in, even if it's not exercise. Number two, do strength training. Number three, stay hydrated. Number four, eat protein. And number five, eat whole foods.
1: When it's warm out?
2: When it's warm out. Yeah. Well, I guess year round to be healthy, but you know.
1: Chinese food, pizza, beer. That all count as protein or whole food or no?
2: I'm going to guess not. Maybe staying hydrated, though.
1: 6 minutes now in front of the hour.
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1: Thanks for being with us. A Pennsylvania Police Department has an unexpected addition. A post on the department's Instagram page says officers with the Bethel Park Police Department in the Pittsburgh suburbs responded to a report of foul play. When they arrived, they discovered a chicken roaming the center lane, blocking traffic, indecisive about crossing the road. What followed was a hilarious series of events and short foot pursuit. Eventually, officers captured the chicken and brought it to the station. There, the bird was subjected to a brief interrogation, as they say. The post also included four images of the chicken accompanied by Officer Stephen Hosella, one of which depicts the bird in an AI-generated police officer uniform. Bethel Park Police Chief Dave Arnold confirmed to People that the chicken has since been transferred to a foster flock and is in good health. That'll do it for this hour. For Nicole Murray and Mike Gavin, I'm Gordon Deal. Thanks for listening to This Morning, America's First News.

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3: ABC News, I'm Sherry Preston. Still up in the air, some of the biggest races from Tuesday's primaries and California's open primaries. If no candidate wins a majority, then the top two go to a runoff, no matter their parties. No predictions yet on the governor's race, where over 60 candidates made up the field. In the Los Angeles mayor's race, incumbent Karen Bass is expected to advance, and it looks like, if the numbers hold, her opponent will be reality TV star Spencer Pratt. Alabama not voting on Tuesday, but in the middle of an election decision from the Supreme Court.
4: The justices have now cleared the way for Republicans to use a contested congressional map in that state, which a lower court described as intentional race discrimination. The map eliminates one of the two majority black districts currently held by Democrats.
3: That's ABC's Lana Moise. Kuwait this morning says it has partially reopened the country's main airport after an Iranian drone attack. One person was killed and parts of the airport are damaged. This is ABC News. The Trump administration is proposing more tariffs for dozens of trading partners of the U.S. The contention is that they allow for forced labor. Former Republican Congressman George Santos just can't stop showing up in the headlines. Now he's facing a federal investigation over whether he placed bets on prediction markets. ABC's Sophie Flay explains.
5: Back in February, Santos released this video.
6: I'm going to be there for the State of the Union in the gallery, guys.
5: At the time, Kalshi was taking bets on who would attend President Trump's State of the Union speech. Sources say Santos placed wagers tied to his own attendance, but during the address, he posted, "Watching State of the Union from an airport TV was not part of the plan." By skipping the speech, sources say he pocketed tens of thousands of dollars.
3: President Trump commuted Santos' 7-year prison sentence for fraud. The former congressman was also expelled from Congress for lying about his education, his background, and his family. I'm Sherry Preston, ABC News.
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8: Showers and thunderstorms possible through the day today and breezy with a high around 80. Your KNOX 5-day forecast follows the news. Good morning. Here are your latest stories. Grand Forks County Commissioners are moving forward with a potential ballot measure this November to consolidate the county's mills. The change would remove maximum mill limits for individual funds and allow more flexibility in allocating mills. Any attempt to raise the overall cap would need approval from 60% of voters. Commissioner Terry Bierke also proposed repealing mandated minimum mill payments to county ambulance services and the Senior Citizen Center, but that idea got cool reception. Commissioner Mark Rusted predicted voters would reject it. University of North Dakota relaunching its search for a new dean of the Nistler College of Business and Public Administration after no finalist emerged from the first round. Provost Eric Link says leaders will work with the search firm to set a new timeline. Patrick O'Neill remains interim dean. North Dakota marking the third annual Get Home Safe Day. Workforce Safety and Insurance recorded roughly 16,500 medical and wage loss claims in fiscal year 2025, down from about 17,000 the year before. And state health officials reporting flu, COVID-19, and RSV numbers all remain low for the week ending May 23rd. Influenza cases totaled 40 statewide, RSV 27, and COVID-19 10. I'm Jennifer Leverenz, KNOX News.
9: Thank you, Jennifer. Another update from Jennifer Leverenz heads your way. We will do that in about 9 minutes. It's 6:03. Good morning. Yeah, a little bit of rain overnight. That'll happen throughout the day. 5-day forecast here. Severe storms Another possible. Showers, storms likely. 80 for a high today. South wind at 30 miles an hour. Then evening storms, 55. Thursday, mainly sunny, not as humid, 79. And then Friday, varied sunshine, 76. Saturday, we'll get some sunshine, 85. And then Sunday, breezy and a hot 90. Hot weather will return. You can expect that. But our current temperature, let's see where we're at right now. See what's going on here. We are at 60. There we are, 63 degrees. 63 our temperature right now. 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Yeah, just coming into work this morning. You know how you could tell when you're driving on a wet road, and I certainly was on Merrifield. There was evidence of, you know, getting some rain. Then I drive in, it's like three-quarters of the way into it, almost at the radio station here. It's the road was like completely wet, like it just rained like seconds ago. So it, you see those odd things like that, right? Like, you know, one town will get 2 inches, a town over, which is maybe, you know, a couple miles away, they'll get a half inch, stuff like that. And we'll get some of that varied precipitation throughout the area here. But yeah, this forecast just it looks like a little bit of rain, some showers, some storms likely coming in. Also a little bit of lightning in the south, southeast. Did see that. And of course, we had what thunderstorm warnings last night through various counties around us here. So we'll stay on our toes. Question for you this morning. Your bad favorite movie or TV show. Come on, we all have like a bad movie that we like. They're like, oh, it's not that bad. Or you like something about it or TV show, right? Like maybe they had a TV show that was, it aired for 2-3 years and then it went away, but you really liked it. Then you find out the ratings were not good. You're like, was I the only one who liked it? So bad movie, bad favorite movie or TV show at 775-5559. It's 6:06. Good morning.
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9: All right, question this morning. Bad favorite movie or TV show at 775-5559. What say you? Texter saying Drop Dead Fred, that movie. I've watched it probably a couple times, yeah.
14: Yeah, you got
9: another one for me. and it's such a dumb movie. You're actually, if you took an IQ test before watching this movie and then after, the after would be, it'd be probably 10, maybe 20 points lower. Right around there. Dude, Where's My Car? I kind of like that movie. I've seen it a few times. It's just so It's over the top. And I would also add, you know, this might be offensive to some people. I would say Stripes, too. It's not a good movie. It's kind of blocky and chunky. And I mean, they're trying to piece together the plots, you know, to graduate what? From basic training, and then they go to Europe, and they're, you know, in a RV. You know, I mean, that, think about it. It's not that, I mean, they end up in Czechoslovakia in a gunfight. That's how that comedy ended. So, but it's a good one. So the question this morning, simply this: bad favorite movie or TV show at 775-5559. Hockey last night, my oh my, watched it. Carolina got up. And then Vegas reeled them in. Was it 5-4 with the final there? So, oddly, I think two pretty defensive teams and 9 goals scored. Heck, there were 6 goals scored after the first period, right? It was 3-3, I think, after the first period. And also Cole Smith getting an assist for Vegas. He had an assist. Next game is Thursday. So I will get to that. Sports is coming up for you. Another thing that's kind of going on is we got this World Cup. And it's in North America, primarily in the United States, but there's 11 host cities in the U.S. There's some in Canada, some in Mexico as well. I won't go through all of them, but yeah, games start, what, next week or this week? I mean, so that's going on. In soccer, I wish Team USA men were better, but whatever. They have so many sports, distractions, I think, in this country. You've got football, you've got basketball, you've got, I'm going to say hockey, but you have baseball. You have I guess, track and field. You got all sorts of things going on. Certainly soccer is a sport that's been out there for 20, 30 years. We're always waiting for, it's going to really explode. It has on the women's side. They've won gold. Their Team USA women, they're one of the best teams in the nation or in the world. Year in, year out, they're quite good. They get mentioned in that conversation. The men, not so much. I don't think they're too terribly far away, though. I don't think they're going to win this World Cup, but I don't think they're awful. Improvements, yeah. Probably need some more scoring, more skill, what have you. All right, we are at 63 degrees. We'll warm up today to a high of right around 80. So a cooler day, but we'll get some precipitation too throughout the day. 6:11 the time. Question for you right now. Bad favorite movie or TV show at 775-5559. Let's get the newsroom right now. It's Jennifer Leverins in the KNOX newsroom.
8: With your news on the twos, I'm Jennifer Leverins. Grand Forks County Commissioners moving forward with a November ballot measure to consolidate the county's mills, removing maximum limits for individual funds and allowing more flexibility in allocations. Any attempt to raise the overall top cap would need 60% voter approval. A second measure to repeal mandated mill payments to ambulance services and the senior center got a cold reception from fellow commissioners. The University of North Dakota relaunching its search for a new Nistler College of Business and Public Administration Dean after the first round produced no finalist. Patrick O'Neill remains interim dean. North Dakota marking the third annual Get Home Safe Day. Workforce Safety and Insurance recorded roughly 16,500 claims in fiscal year 2025, down from about 17,000 the year before. And state health officials reporting flu, COVID-19, and RSV numbers remain low. For the week ending May 23rd, influenza cases totaled 40 statewide, RSV 27, and COVID-19 10. With your news on the twos, I'm Jennifer Leverins.
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9: Yes, be heard, everyone. Well, we heard from the Vegas Golden Knights last night. Right? They're just, they're the kind of the surprise, not surprise, but they're playing well. They're playing well. Good pedigree with them. Anyway, they win game one NHL Stanley Cup. Finals 5-4 over Carolina. Carolina was up early in that game. I think it was 3-3 after the first period. And Cole Smith, former UND player for Vegas, had an assist. Next game is Thursday. NBA Finals Game 1, that's tonight. That gets going. San Antonio will take on New York Knicks. I saw that Google had taken their logos, or their, not their, yeah, their style of logos, and they've written out Google with some... The black lettering, thick lettering of San Antonio, and then the New York Knicks lettering as well. I saw that this morning. I was like, oh, that's clever. They do stuff like that from time to time. Also, Twins, 6-4 win over the White Sox. Tennis, the French Open, that's going on now through June 7th. And NFL moves. We're seeing a little bit of action in the NFL. Falcons, they signed wide receiver Drake London. 4-year, $140 million deal. That's pretty good. 2026 FIFA World Cup matches in the U.S. and North America spread across 11 host cities. You got Atlanta, Boston, Dallas, Seattle, to name a few. I think New York's thrown in there, too, so a bunch of other ones. And then also a few in Canada and Mexico. It's kind of a co-host team. Now, this is a 48-team tournament, and that'll get revved up. I'm so hoping just for just good behavior. It's how to say that, right? That's what I'm hoping for. And I know hope isn't always the best plan. NBA Finals. Oh, we had that. Game one tonight. You got San Antonio and New York. And that is a look at sports. News Radio 1310 KNOX, 107.9, 103.3 FM. All right, bad favorite movie or TV show. What would that be? 775-5559. Here's another question for you. This might get more of a response than the other one. What movie should have been better? What movie was just kind of a disappointment? You're like, yeah, man, you guys had a good story. Maybe something lifted from history. You had a good actor, good actress, whatever. Maybe a good director. And it was, yeah, wasn't that good? You know, that kind of thing. Didn't blow me over. Yeah. Didn't impress me. No, it could have been better. So, yeah, there's I think that oftentimes. Like, yeah, you guys had this story going for you. Everyone knows that story. And then this is what you did with it. Wasn't that great? I would say the movie Pearl Harbor, which is still a good movie, but it could have been better. Could have been a little bit better. I mean, they had it all. They had the cast, good cast. You had a historical event going, you know, years ago. And it wasn't awful. Don't get me wrong. It just could have been better. That's where I was thinking, you know, when I went to it, I'm like, oh, this is going to be like Saving Private Ryan good. You know what I mean? And it just wasn't. 618, you can answer that question, though. A bad favorite movie or TV show, and then what movie just it should have been better? 775-5559. 618, we will catch up with Mark Ewens. A texter saying, hey, what about totals for rain? Let's see here. Let's see what we got. I'll try and look some of those up. I do have a website I can go to, but Mark might have those as well. He knows exactly where to go for those. Sometimes they hide on you. There's a lot of information out there. So anyway, we'll catch up with Mark here in probably about 4 or 5 minutes. Short break right now. KNOX.
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9: 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This might happen today. Might get a little bit of this. Texts are saying they love the movie Critters, but a lot of people thought it was stupid. Right? Is there a movie you just love? Everyone else is like, really? You like that movie? Like,
17: yeah. It's awesome. It's great. Love this movie. Oh, yeah. I watch it all the time.
9: Dude, where's my car? I mean, what I like about Dude, Where's My Car, and then also a little bit of... dang it, what's the name of that movie with Jim Carrey and Dumb and Dumber. Dumb and Dumber. What I love about that is it's the same kind of thing. It's like these are two people that are so just overjoyed with how dumb they are. But they're dumb and they're happy. I mean, they're not, you know, they're so that's funny. It's so oblivious to them. I think that's hilarious. 621 News Radio, 1310 KNOX. I love the movie Critters, but a lot of people thought it was stupid. We got that. It's the movie American Hustle. It was nominated for all kinds of awards, but I hated it. It was boring and slow. Happy Days. The Fonz never fought anyone. Him being the tough biker. Yeah. I think Leather Tuscadero could have taken him, honestly. On rain totals, heard from a relative... They got almost 3 inches near Edinburgh, North Dakota yesterday. Yeah, and that'll vary. So we'll catch up with Mark here in just a little bit. I mean, he should literally be calling here in just a second. So we'll get some of those totals to you. This is from the radio. Hang on here. Is that Mark? No, it's not. I'm glad you can find it. What do we got here? Air temp right now, 63. Wind gust, 7. Today's rain total. Yesterday's total rain, 0.02, so really not much. That's not a whole lot. We'll catch up with Mark here in just a little bit. Right now, let's get the newsroom with Jennifer, KNOX.
8: With your news on the twos, I'm Jennifer Leverins. Drivers in Grand Forks should expect detours over the next few weeks as road crews work on mill and overlay projects on 62nd Avenue South, South 4th Street, Division Avenue, and 17th Avenue. The schedule may shift due to weather or contractor availability. Fargo police looking for a suspect after an early morning assault Tuesday on the 500 block of North Broadway. Police say one man hit another with a blunt object during a property dispute and fled the scene. No description released. The victim's injuries are considered not life-threatening. North Dakota producers among the first in the nation using a new Farm Service Agency crop reporting system launching today. It allows paper maps to be scanned and processed electronically rather than entered by hand. And $3.5 million in federal grants headed for rural North Dakota for programs targeting chronic disease and inactivity, including community walking programs, before school PE, and community gardens. With your news on the twos, I'm Jennifer Leverins.
9: Thank you, Jennifer. Another update from Jennifer Leverins heads your way. We will do that in about 7 minutes. So how about you, Mark? A bad movie or TV show that you know you like. Anything like that for you?
18: Well, the one classic that has a weather theme is Sharknado.
9: Yeah, who cannot watch? I mean, I've watched that multiple times, you know?
18: So stupid, it's hysterical.
9: Yes, and then the cameos, and it's so poorly, the graphics are so bad. I mean, yeah, I mean, it's you got to watch it. It's so bad.
18: Mm-hmm. The original, not to follow.
9: No, God, no. They lost the storyline.
18: Yeah.
9: Right? I mean, jeez. That's what they did. All right. Let's jump into this. People are like, oh, how much rain did we get? How much rain did we get? And people are saying, hey, 3 inches in Cavalier. Mm-hmm. Edinburgh got three. I mean, Giannis. So there's some areas that got hit.
18: Oh, yeah. Yeah, there was a pretty big line of strong storms that just missed the Grand Cities by 20, 30 miles right along the county line. Yeah, so if you basically go from that Harvey-Matic area up through Brockett, I know you know where that is, Adams, as mentioned, Cavalier, where they did get anywhere from 1.5 to 3 inches of rain in those areas to the north and west of us. Okay. So, right, in town here, generally speaking, a tenth of an inch or less for the most part right in the Grand Cities area. So we did miss the bulk of it, and that's just how showers and storms are. Now, right now, there's another big cluster of storms kind of right along the Highway 2 corridor, Devil's Lake, to about 15 miles west of town out by the airbase. They're headed pretty much due north. They're not going to get to us. A few other storms east of us from Crookston to just on this side of

0: when you see some of the colors like that, the reds, that means there's heavier rain within them. And there's a little bit in there. So let's jump into our five-day forecast. Let's get through here. And you say the heat does return, and it sure as heck looks like it.
1: Yeah, I mean, and even in a city the size of the Grand Forks, East Grand Forks area, you can get heavy rain on the northwest side of town and get nothing down here at the radio station. So severe storms, that's a possibility too the next 24 hours or so. So showers and storms are likely. Whether or not you get hit, just it depends. 80 is the expected high. Southerlies up to 30. Those evening storms will gradually give way to a low of about 55 degrees, and the winds will swing around the west up to 20. Thursday, mainly sunny. A lot less humid, 79, variable sunshine in 76. Friday, sun 85. Saturday, Sunday, breezy and back up to 90, so the hot weather will return.
0: Yeah, as I look at this, we've got a system to our north and a system to our south, and we're kind of right betwixt them. That's where we're at.
1: We are. We're betwixt.
0: Let's work that in a sentence today, you know?
1: Get
0: the betwixt.
1: Right.
0: Betwixt.
1: I'll work on that for later.
0: All right, thank you, sir. Mark Ewens, staff meteorologist, and sometimes afternoon host here at News Radio 1310 KNOX. Question this morning, a couple of them actually. A bad favorite movie or TV show. Also, what movie should have been better at 775-5559? Texter saying, this is bold because this is one of my favorite movies, The Great Outdoors should have been better. I think it was pretty darn good. I'd like that one. I like Aykroyd in it. I like everything about it. John Candy, the whole thing. Airplane. Yeah. I like that movie too. It's so dumb. I mean, it's jokes on top of jokes on top of jokes. Normally I don't like stuff like that, but I really liked Airplane. Almost all sequels, fail. Yeah. Well, some are actually better. You could contend that some of the Star Wars movies have gotten better. Some of the Rocky movies as well. Some of the Rambos. I mean, on and on and on, right? 627 KNOX, short break. We will catch up with Jennifer Leverins with a news update. That's coming up in about 2 minutes.
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1: Yeah, good morning. 6:30. 64 right now. We've got two systems that it is split up, one to the south, one to the north. We're stuck in the middle. Some rain, certainly in the listening area. North and south, east and west. 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
3: Showers and thunderstorms possible through the day today, otherwise a high around 80 and breezy. Your KNOX five-day forecast follows the news. Good morning. Here are your latest stories. Drivers in Grand Forks should expect detours over the next few weeks as road crews tackle several mill and overlay projects. Work will affect 62nd Avenue South from Columbia Road to South Washington Street, along with South 4th Street, Division Avenue, and 17th Avenue. The schedule may shift due to weather or contractor availability. Fargo police looking for a suspect after an early morning assault Tuesday in the downtown area. Officers responded to the 500 block of North Broadway around 3:30 a.m. after two men got into a dispute over property. Police say one man hit the other with a blunt object and fled the scene. No description has been released. The victim's injuries are not life-threatening. North Dakota producers, among the first in the nation to use a new Farm Service Agency crop reporting system, launching today. Farmers will still submit paper maps, but the new system scans and processes them electronically. Instead of manual entry, future phases will include digital map submissions and eventually near real-time planting data. And $3.5 million in federal grant funding headed for rural North Dakota for programs targeting chronic disease and physical inactivity. This look at news brought to you by Grand Cities Monument. I'm Jennifer Leverins, KNOX News.
1: Thank you, Jennifer. Another update from Jennifer Leverins. Head your way in 10 minutes at 6:42. News on the twos. That's what we've got here this morning. News on the twos. All right. So if you're just do the miracle speech all day. Like, just say the innocuous things, random things throughout the day. But you say it in that Herb Brooks kind of fashion as played by Kurt Russell. All right. Today, showers, storms likely and a high of about 80. And then for tonight, evening storms 55, Thursday mainly sunny, not as humid 79, and then Friday varied sunshine 76. Saturday sunny and 85, and then Sunday breezy and 90. Hot weather. It will return. It looks like it's once it's way back here. All right, right now though, hang on here. We are still at 63, yeah, and we've got rain in the area. Certainly clouds, that kind of condition going on. If you have a movie, bad favorite movie or TV show, share that with us. And then also, what movie should have been better, in your opinion, at 775-5559. 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Yeah, out of that show. Trailer Park Boys could have done that too. Yeah. Yeah, Letterkenny. If you've not, please do yourself a favor. It's not for everyone, I know that. I get that. But for me, I really enjoyed it. I don't think I've watched all the episodes. I know I haven't. I couldn't find it. It's like on a Canadian network or something. Like I can't seem to find it. Killer Clowns from Outer Space, classic. Yeah, and here's another one. Is this movie... Okay, here's the categories this morning. There's two of them, and I'm getting a little confused on this one. What movie should have been better? And the response here is Napoleon Dynamite. I thought it was a great movie as it is. And what is a bad favorite movie or TV show? Is that what that is? Because it is. Again, it's more than a cult classic. It made legitimate money. People like that movie. Napoleon Dynamite. Biodome. Yes. Yes. Biodome. You love that one. In the Army Now. I haven't seen that one. Son-in-Law. I haven't seen that one. Starship Troopers. I love it too. Love that movie. There's so many bad movies that I love. Yeah, I will watch Starship Troopers is on. I'm watching it. They got to get after those bugs. That's what they have to do. So that's all right. If you like Letterkenny, I have watched Shorzy. Yeah, I've done that. That's good stuff, too. Gone in 60 seconds. That's one as well. All right, 6:35 the time. News Radio 1310 KNOX. I've got a story about, you know, John Wick, the movie? You know, that whole series? Well, there's a writer, there's a guy out there saying, hey, I wrote that, and it was called something else. So I'll have that story coming up, KNOX.
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1: 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Yep, getting some good responses here, I think. You know, I read some of these texts and go, oh, yeah, that one too. Spot on. Bad favorite movie or TV show. Also, what movie just should have been better?

0: Name of the group? Driver's Seat News Radio. 1310 KNOX. You've seen the John Wick movies with Keanu Reeves. And by the way, just so you know about him, he is, you get some actors and actresses that don't embrace the firearm culture, but they're in a lot of action movies. He completely does. He's done like 3 gun tournaments. He's a good operator. He's pretty good. He's trained. He trains. He takes it real serious. And a lot of the violence in these movies, it's cartoon-like. I get that. But a screenwriter filed a lawsuit claiming that John Wick was stolen from him. He says his original story even starts off with a home invasion and the killing of the hero's pet. It's a dog. He wants $10 million. It's been 12 years. The guy claims it was stolen from him. Finally got around to seeing it. He hadn't seen it until now. The name of his movie was Blood for Escobar. So it was a little bit different name. A writer named J.R. Wicker is suing at least for $10 million, saying John Wick is, quote, strikingly and substantially similar to a screenplay that he wrote called Blood for Escobar. And that's how you have to say it. Both stories are about a widowed, retired, middle-aged assassin who's reluctantly dragged back into the criminal underworld and goes on a killing spree against an international society of hitmen. He stays at the hotel and the whole thing. It's really cartoon violence. It's really, yeah. Why'd he wait so long? Well, he claims he just saw it last year. So, yeah, both of them start with a home invasion, which the hero's pet is killed, and then he's got to take revenge on that. And he's got, of course, a classic cool car, too. I think it's a Mustang in it as well. But I've seen all of the John Wicks. I think they're quite good. But yeah, so we'll see. Maybe, I mean, $10 million's not. I mean, it's a little bit of money, don't get me wrong, but it's not like he's coming at him and doesn't sound like he's angry. So maybe it'll get to court. It'll look at it and go, boy, yeah, I don't know. I would imagine that in Hollywood, or even for songwriters, is just so difficult to not kind of do something that might emulate someone else. I mean, it's almost impossible. The writing, if you'd read it, that screenplay, and then someone takes it and changes the name, but takes some of the tenets with it, some of the points of your story, I don't know. We'll see what happens there. Bad TV shows. God, you're so spot on with this. The A-Team. As much as we want to believe back in the day when we were kids, everything on TV was great, grand, wonderful, no. If you were to watch that stuff now, today, it just wouldn't hold up. It's awful. Rounds going off. Nobody gets hit. Just awful. Yeah, it is. It is. But the really defined characters, you know, Mr. T, the whole thing. Boys in the Hood. And that's one for you, too. Another one. I haven't seen that one, I don't think. Or portions of it. I think I've seen portions of it, not the entire sit-down, start-to-finish movie. 641 The Time, News Radio, 1310 KNOX. Good morning. How are you?
1: Hey, Brian.
0: Hey, man.
1: You know, I just started watching them John Wicks. Just watched all of them. And, you know, I thought it was okay, but it reminded me of them old-time 70s karate movies.
0: Yeah.
1: Five minutes, it's just another fight.
0: Yep.
1: Fight and never run out of bullets. And remind me of an old Bruce Lee movie.
0: Yes.
1: Come on, put a little story in there. Quit fighting so much. I want some depth.
0: Yeah, there isn't any. There's zero depth with that. The depth you get is, oh, his wife died. And he'll, like, hold the picture of his wife. She passed away. You know, it's all that. It's like, oh. And then the one thing connecting him to her was the dog in the first one, and then the guy kills the dog, so he's got to, you know.
1: He looks at the picture of the wife, then he goes, kills 30 guys.
0: Yes.
1: Another picture, look at the wife, then he goes down 2 blocks and kills 30 more guys.
0: You're right. God, you're right. You're spot on with that. You're right. It's like a karate movie from the 70s. Exactly. Just, you know, it's just a fight after a fight after a fight, you know? You're stepping over bodies to get to another fight. That's how bad that is. So thank you.
1: Have a good show.
0: All right, good point about that. 642, we're a little bit late. Let's get in the newsroom right now. That is Jennifer Leverins. Here we go, KNOX News.
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2: With your news on the twos, I'm Jennifer Leverins. Grand Forks County Commissioners moving forward with a November ballot measure to consolidate the county's mills, removing maximum limits for individual funds and allowing more flexibility in allocations. Any attempt to raise the overall top cap would need 60% voter approval. A second measure to repeal mandated mill payments to ambulance services and the senior center got a cold reception from fellow commissioners. The University of North Dakota relaunching its search for a new Nistler College of Business and Public Administration dean after the first round produced no finalist. Patrick O'Neill remains interim dean. North Dakota marking the third annual Get Home Safe Day. Workforce Safety and Insurance recorded roughly 16,500 claims in fiscal year 2025, down from about 17,000 the year before. And state health officials reporting flu, COVID-19, and RSV numbers remain low. For the week ending May 23rd, influenza cases totaled 40 statewide, RSV 27, and COVID-19 10. With your news on the twos, I'm Jennifer Leverins.
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0: All right. Sports. Hockey last night. Did you watch it? Yeah. What, 7 our time, I think, is when it started? So, better than when they're out west. And that'll happen. They've got another game in Carolina. But, yeah, last night, game 1 of the Stanley Cup Finals. 5-4 win for Vegas Golden Knights, the little train that could. They win one on the road over Carolina. Cole Smith for Vegas had an assist, a helper. Next game is Thursday. Minnesota Twins 6-4 win over the White Sox. Tennis, French Open. That's going on now through June 7th. NFL, some moves there. You're starting to see some of this. We've had a couple deals get pieced together here in the last several days. Falcons sign a wide receiver. His name's Drake London. 4-year deal, $141 million. That's pretty sweet. 2026 World Cup matches, they'll be in North America. 11 of them will be in the United States, in cities throughout the United States. Some in Canada, some in Mexico as well. So 11 host cities here in America. And again, mentioning that Canada and Mexico both have them as well. 48-team tournament, Atlanta, Boston, Dallas, Seattle, New York, I think Los Angeles as well, just to name a few of the cities that they'll be kicking the ball around in. NBA Finals, Game 1 tonight. San Antonio taking on the New York Knicks. The Knicks haven't been there in a while, but certainly they've got a history of winning. 775-55-59. Bad favorite movie or TV show. And what movie should have been better? Should have been better. What do you think? Star Wars Episode 1, 2, and 3. The ones that follow the original Star Wars movie should have been way better. People always look, they always mention Jar Jar Binks. Jar Jar Binks, the lizard-looking character, was horrible. Yeah, but there's been worse. That was not great. I will give you that. But I don't know, Jar Jar Binks kind of grown on me a little bit. I don't hate him. I don't hate them like you do. I don't have the passion there. There was one Star Wars movie I went to, and it was, and I left there. I forget the name of it now. They had to get secret plans again. It's always the secret plans with them for a base, for a new Death Star. And I forget the name of it. But at the end of the movie, I'm walking out, and I'm like, that was just a money grab. It was a marginal story, and it did well at the box office, and I fell victim to it. I'm like, you know, it didn't change anything. I'm not looking forward. It didn't do any cliffhanging or tease you for the next one, the next movie. It didn't get you excited for that. It was just like, hey, we just took your money and the story. It's okay, but it's Star Wars. I forget the name of it now. But the whole premise was there were these plans. Then they had to get their hands on these plans. They had to transport them. It was on like whatever the space version is in their future of a disc. And I'm like, why don't they just email it? Why don't they send a PDF of that or a JPEG or whatever? Well, they just email it, just screenshot it. You know, don't they have that technology? They don't have email? Star Wars people don't have email? Really? They text? I mean, anyway, I know what you mean with that. But I would say this, some of the Star Wars after that as well have been quite good. And I think all the TV stuff like The Mandalorian and the spinoffs like that, those have been really good on that. That's been a good franchise. I think you're right. Thank you. That was Rogue One. Just a money grab. Absolute money grab. 100%. 649 News Radio 1310 KNOX.
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0: 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Texts are saying Batman TV series, the original. If you've not seen that, it's so bad it's good. They knew it was, they shot it that way. That campiness of it. That hokiness of it, that's on purpose. 652. And I say that, not that I have any real knowledge, but you can't make something that bad. You just can't, right? I love the old the sound effects with the with the graphics of the pow, the zap, you know, the fights, all that stuff. 652 KNOX, let's get the newsroom right now. Here's Jennifer.
2: With your news on the twos, I'm Jennifer Leverins. Drivers in Grand Forks should expect detours over the next few weeks as road crews work on mill and overlay projects on 62nd Avenue South, South 4th Street, Division Avenue, and 17th Avenue. The schedule may shift due to weather or contractor availability. Fargo police looking for a suspect after an early morning assault Tuesday on the 500 block of North Broadway. Police say one man hit another with a blunt object during a property dispute and fled the scene. No description released. The victim's injuries are considered not life-threatening. North Dakota producers among the first in the nation using a new Farm Service Agency crop reporting system launching today. It allows paper maps to be scanned and processed electronically rather than entered by hand. And $3.5 million in federal grants headed for rural North Dakota for programs targeting chronic disease and inactivity, including community walking programs, before school PE, and community gardens. With your news on the twos, I'm Jennifer Leverins.
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0: Good morning, 654. Hey, getting back to the Batman TV series, I saw a clip the other day of... God, it was so bad. So bad it was good, right? So the clip was this. It was... Bruce Wayne was talking to the mayor and the police chief, and they wanted to get Batman on the phone too. So they called Batman, right? And he answered, same guy as Bruce Wayne, right? So, and then they have a conversation. You know, he's got, you know, Bruce Wayne does slash Batman. He's got both phones going and he's going back and forth. He didn't change his voice at all when he's talking to the mayor and the police commissioner. It was hilarious. It was so funny. It was so bad. It was good. So I got a kick out of that. News Radio 1310 KNOX, Batman, the TV series. They literally jumped the shark with Jaws 3D. Yeah. Blair Witch Project. That's another one. It is really bad. It's awful. Rogue One is a backstory about the plans they stole from the original Death Star as mentioned in the first movie. Okay. But didn't they have email? Can they hack those computers? Nothing like that. So thank you for that. I do appreciate it. But I just felt that it was an absolute money grab. Is what that was not lost on me when I watched it. But I was like, yeah, not worth it. 650. And I have not watched it since. Rewatched it. And that's kind of the norm with some of the Star Wars movies. I just haven't gone back to that well again. No need to do that. But bad favorite movie or TV show. Think about it. Give us a call or text. Also, what movie should have been better at 775-5559? 656 coming up, ABC News at the top of the hour. We have Susan Littlefield now with the American Ag Network, an early market ag summary. And that's coming up in just seconds right now. KNOX, good morning.
15: Mixed market within the trade today for the grains off the overnight. You're listening to the American Ag Network. Good morning. I'm Susan Littlefield from World Pork Expo in Des Moines, Iowa. Well, July corn futures actually fell yesterday, the third straight session, as they pushed to hold the green in the overnight trade session. Now, looking at the fact that new corn demand, USDA had reported U.S. ethanol plants using 427.7 million bushels of corn in April. That's down 10% from the March, which was as expected. They're also looking for decent crop weather at this point with some timely rains moving from west to east. Soybean futures talk about the friendly weather prospects impacting the corn market and them as well. July prices race down to test some longstanding support near the 1170 yesterday. before they broke and the 100-day moving average. Looking at the wheat side of the trade there, the contracts continue to see intense selling pressure in all three exchanges. This is the American Ag Network.
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15: Let's take a look at those overnight trade numbers. Kicking off July corn, quarter lower, 440 and a quarter. December, 467 and a quarter, up three quarters. July is sitting 1169 and three quarters for the beans. And November, 1181, up three and a quarter. Soybean meal for July, 325.60, down 60. August, 320.70, down 80. Oil, July, 79.36, up 95. And August, 77.80, up 97. Chicago wheat, July, 602, down 1. September, down 1.25, 615. Kansas City, July, down 2.5, 632 and a quarter. September, 643 and a half, down 2.75. Minneapolis, July, 1.25 lower, 635, and September, 660 and a quarter. That market is down 1.25. 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
18: ABC News, I'm Sherry Preston. The votes are still being counted in California's huge open primary for governor. More than 60 candidates were on the ballot. So far, the leader appears to be Republican and Fox News host Steve Hilton.
19: It looks very much as if Californians really will have the chance to vote for change in November and take our state in a new direction.
18: If no candidate gets more than 50%, which is virtually assured, then the top two go to a runoff. In Los Angeles, incumbent Mayor Karen Bass is projected to advance. She could face reality star Spencer Pratt. Kuwait says an Iranian attack on its main airport left one person dead and significant damage. The airport is now partially reopened. Hostage negotiators in Bakersfield, California, still trying to convince a man who claims to have a bomb to let the hostages he's holding come out. Two hostages released so far. This is ABC News. We're hearing from the mother of a teenager with special needs who hasn't been seen since a class trip to the Jersey Shore. ABC's Matt Rivers explains what happened.
20: Dvoris Carter's family says the 14-year-old was with a chaperone and a family member on the trip. But when that family member went to get something to eat, Dvoris went into the water with several other children while staff watched from shore.
21: There were no lifeguards present at all, and they still allowed these children that special needs to get into the water.
20: The other children were rescued by a police officer. The incident comes just days after a 12-year-old boy from Long Island drowned during a rafting trip on the Lehigh River in the Poconos.
18: The UK has ordered Google to allow news sites to opt out of having their online content scraped to feed Google's AI overviews. The Competition and Markets Authority watchdog looking to loosen the tech giant's stranglehold on the UK's online search market by forcing changes to the company. I'm Sherry Preston, ABC News.
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2: Sunny and breezy with a high in the mid to upper 80s today. Your KNOX 5-day forecast follows the news. Good morning. Here are your latest stories. A North Dakota judge is refusing to keep a man who's overturned murder conviction behind bars while prosecutors appeal. District Judge Daniel Narum has ordered Werner Kunkel to be returned to pre-trial detainee status. Narum vacated the 1995 conviction after defense evidence suggested the victim was still alive past the date prosecutors claimed he was last seen. Grand Forks is moving forward with a road annexation on 70th Avenue North tied to the planned Northern Plains Nitrogen and Epitome Energy facilities. The city is using a $3 million federal disaster relief grant to help cover costs, and nearby homeowners won't face special assessments, but landowners are among those pushing back, arguing the development will harm residents who are already in the area. The Grand Forks Hive Aerospace and Tech Hub is on track to top $500,000 in revenue this year. That's more than a 50% jump over last year with four new members on board. And hunters have until June 3rd to apply for the 2026 deer gun season. Applications for regular, gratis, youth, and muzzleloader licenses are open through the North Dakota Game and Fish Department website. I'm Jennifer Leverins, KNOX News.
0: Thank you, Jennifer. Another update from Jennifer. Head your way. We'll do that in about 9 minutes. Good morning. 703, 63 our temperature. Severe storm possible today. See the clouds. We've got storms to the south of us and to the north as well. We're kind of in a trough there where we're not getting a whole lot. Listening area certainly is. But that's the nature of storm. Showers, storms likely 80 today. Wind out of the south at 30. Tonight, evening storms 55. Thursday, mainly sunny, 79. And then Friday, variably sunny and 76. Saturday, sun 85. And then Sunday, it'll be breezy. We'll get to 90. Hot weather does return. Right now, we are at, let's see, click on this guy. We're at 63 still. 63 degrees, our current temperature. And we have a south wind, an east wind, rather, right now at just 6 miles an hour. So I'm all confused here. All right. 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Yeah, I mean, it's in the forecast. 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And yeah, a couple questions this morning out there. Entertainment, television, movie-related. Bad favorite movie or TV show? And then what movie you look at and you're like, it could have been better. That could have been better. Texts are saying Rogue One is the backstory about the plans they stole for the original Death Star, as mentioned in the first movie. Yeah. I like Star Wars. They do some jumping around, though. You know? If you can do a prequel, do the whole thing prequel. You know, and actually, that's kind of what they've done. The TV show Raising Hope. I liked it, but only lasted a few seasons. Yeah, that'll happen to people. You'll like the show, and you'll be into it, and then all of a sudden, poof, it's gone. And that happens a lot with streaming services now. You know, there'll be three seasons in, and that actor or actress or whatever, they'll have another gig somewhere else, and then they're gone. They're off the show. So they just cancel the whole thing. Everyone talks about Batman being bad. I remember at my grandma's watching Batman at the same time as the Red Green show with the duct tape show. Now that was so bad, it was awesome. That was bad on purpose. They're acting. They're characters essentially, right? The Red Green show is quite good. The Wire. Now this goes the other direction. The Wire on HBO. It's fantastic. It's really good. There's days I think it's the best TV show ever made. The characters are so good. It's so real. It's set in Baltimore. It's remarkably violent. I mean, it's bad. It's rough. It's quite good, though. A lot of good actors in it. Really, if you've never watched it, I mean, season one, they're all good. They're all different. They have different crime focuses or where the crime is coming from. But it's quite good. 7:06, News Radio 1310 KNOX. We got sports coming up for you, a little hockey last night. We had Carolina jumping out to a little bit of a lead, but then Vegas Knights reeled them in, and they win 5-4. Two pretty defensive teams. 9 goals scored in that game. I would imagine game 2 is going to be a little bit tighter. I would think. 707 KNOX.
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0: News Radio, good morning. 1310 KNOX, 710 the time. 62 right now. Yeah. Okay. I'm more of a David Lee Roth kind of Van Halen guy. Yeah, he was a different cat. He was kind of a jerk, but the energy. Seven 11 the time. All right. Texter saying there was a lawyer show called Suits that was really good. They ended that and then started Suits LA. That was the worst sequel I've seen on my shows, on shows. Archie Bunker. You didn't like that? All in the Family? You didn't like that? I mean, think how static that set was. I mean, was it kitchen and then that's it, the kitchen and the living room, right? That was it. That was it. Not a lot going on there. From time to time, yeah, the bar, you know, and then it got into that. And then there were spinoffs too, yeah. But, and I'll be truthful. I didn't really watch, it's not like I hated All in the Family, but I've just never watched a lot of it. It's not my cup of tea. Best TV series of all time, Breaking Bad, quite good. I've watched all 5 seasons 3 times. Gilligan's Island. They couldn't get off the island. But they had batteries that always worked you know, in the radio. I don't understand that. I don't say, no, the professor can't make that and turn that into some sort of transmitter. Don't understand. Then they had a space capsule land there. They certainly have to have some sort of communication device. Couldn't he have gotten that out of there? Maybe he wanted to stay on that island. That's what I'm thinking. And by the way, Tina Louise, Ginger, the only living cast member. She's 92. 7:12 the time. Newsroom, let's get in there right now. With Jennifer.
2: With your news on the twos, I'm Jennifer Leverins. Drivers in Grand Forks should expect detours over the next few weeks as road crews work on mill and overlay projects on 62nd Avenue South, South 4th Street, Division Avenue, and 17th Avenue. The schedule may shift due to weather or contractor availability. Fargo police looking for a suspect after an early morning assault Tuesday on the 500 block of North Broadway. Police say one man hit another with a blunt object during a property dispute and fled the scene. No description released. The victim's injuries are considered not life-threatening. North Dakota producers among the first in the nation using a new Farm Service Agency crop reporting system launching today. It allows paper maps to be scanned and processed electronically rather than entered by hand. And $3.5 million in federal grants headed for rural North Dakota for programs targeting chronic disease and inactivity, including community walking programs, before school PE, and community gardens. With your news on the twos, I'm Jennifer Leverins.
0: Thank you, Jennifer. Another update from Jennifer Hedgerway. We will do that in 9 minutes. Showers today, storms likely in our listening area, and Grand Forks as well. 80 for a high tonight, 55. Farmer Ray, are you ready for some rain?
4: Good morning.
0: Good morning.
4: Yeah, I'm getting about 3 drops right now on the windshield.
0: Okay. All right, 3 drops.
4: First rain we've had for quite a while again.
0: So you need that. You're all your crops are in, right?
4: All the crops are in.
0: You're
4: just
0: in.
4: Waiting for rain.
0: Okay. That's
4: rain
0: the pattern.
4: Rain.
0: That's the pattern, isn't
4: hey,
0: it?
4: You're talking about Tina Louise. You know, everybody says Ginger, Marianne. Oh, Mrs. Hollow, she could help me get a new combine.
0: Wow. Wow.
4: How about that?
0: Yeah. Ah. Thank you. Thank you for that. I understand what you're saying.
4: Okay.
0: All right. I get what you're saying. Tina Louise, not even her real name.
4: Wow. What's her real name? Do you remember?
0: Yeah, it's Blacker. Tina Blacker.
4: Oh, it's still Tina, so.
0: Yeah, it's still Tina, but it's like a completely different name. I mean obviously, it's her stage name, but yeah, she's the only living cast member of Gilligan's Island, so.
4: Now, that's quite a show, you know.
0: It is, truly is. And the professor, by the way, was a straight-up World War II hero, straight up. So.
4: Nice guy.
0: Yeah, good show for sure. Thank you, I got to get rolling. 7:15 the time. The movie I thought could be better was It by Stephen King. The first one, part two, is okay. What's the guy, Pennywise? Yeah, what a clown.
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0: All right. Let's do this. Hockey last night. Oh, go ahead and hit the mic. All right. Hockey last night, NHL Stanley Cup. Game one of that seven-game series. That's all I really want. I just want to see, you know, extended hockey is what I want to see. 5-4 win for Vegas. The Vegas Golden Knights winning game one on the road. Cole Smith for Vegas, former UND player, had an assist as well. Next game is Thursday. Minnesota Twins 6-4 win over the White Sox. They're dinged up. The Twins are. But, well, they got two wins. They're really thin in the pitching staff, starting pitching specifically. And tennis, French Open, that goes on through June 7th. NFL moves, you're seeing a lot of that going on here. Falcons signing wide receiver Drake London, four-year, $141 million deal. Also, the 2026 World Cup matches in the United States, in Canada, in Mexico. North America is the host, and we're co-hosting with Canada and Mexico some of the places they'll be playing games, cities, Atlanta. You got Boston, you got Dallas, you got Seattle, you got Los Angeles, I think New York. Not 100% sure, but at any rate, you know, major metropolitan areas. I hope everyone behaves truthfully. 48 teams in that tournament. Also, NBA Finals Game 1, it's tonight. San Antonio will take on the New York Knicks. And that is a look at sports. News Radio 1310 KNOX. Texter saying laughed at the What a Clown, yeah, with Pennywise. Yeah. You know Pennywise hates? When you punch him in the face. He's the guy from It, right? Okay. Does nothing for me. Dexter, another really good TV show. I got a little bored with it, though, because it's the same thing, right? I mean, it's more of the same, more of the same, more of the same. They're just trying to do things to, you know, add a wrinkle here, add a wrinkle there. But for the most part, it was just the same all the time. Tim Curry, he's too disturbing. Tim Curry was rejected for the part of Judge Doom in Who Framed Roger Rabbit. He was just too disturbing. Okay. Texter, here's a little bit of an update regarding some rain. 3.15 inches of rain in Fordville so far. Wow, you're getting hammered. And still coming down, and another band of red on the way. Referring to when you look at radar, you know this, it's color-coded, and red is, that means a little heavier rain. And there is, with this system. Now, it's just missing us. We will get something right now. In a little, I mean, it's Detroit Lakes is getting it. Fergus is getting it. It's headed up that way. I think Roseau, Thief River Falls, you're going to get some too. But we're just right in that saddle, in that kind of right betwixt there. And well, we're going to get something. We're getting that trailing storm. That second storm that was south of us has broken off, it looks like, into a third now. There's three storms, one to the north of us. I don't think we have to worry about that, although Grafton, and then it's going to make its way up into Canada. 720 News Radio 1310 KNOX. An update with Jennifer heads your way. We'll do that. Also, Mark Ewens will talk more weather. You can answer this question. What movie should have been better or bad movie, bad favorite movie or TV show that you know they're bad, but you like them anyway? And then also in the 8 o'clock hour, don't forget Georgia Heitman. All Seasons Garden Center. We're growing. Still early. But if you have questions about how to get something going, maybe you have a plant that's just not doing it and it's struggling, you need help with it, send an image in. But any questions, Georgia can handle them. And that happens in the 8 o'clock hour with Let's Get Growing, All Seasons Garden Center. At 7:21, we'll take a break. We'll catch up with Jennifer here in a little bit. With News on the Twos at 7:22.
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2: With your news on the twos, I'm Jennifer Leverins. Grand Forks drivers should expect temporary detours in the coming weeks during mill and overlay work on 62nd Avenue South, South 4th Street, Division Avenue, and 17th Avenue. The schedule could shift depending on weather or contractor availability. Fargo police are investigating a downtown assault early Tuesday. Officers responded to the 500 block of Broadway North around 3:30 after two men were arguing over property. The suspect struck the victim with a blunt object and fled. The victim's injuries are considered not life-threatening. North Dakota farmers are among the first in the nation using a new FSA crop acreage reporting system that launches today, allowing paper maps to be scanned and processed electronically rather than entered by hand. And North Dakota marking its third annual Get Home Safe Day. Workforce Safety and Insurance recorded about 16,500 claims in fiscal year 2025, down from roughly 17,000 the year before. With your news on the twos, I'm Jennifer Leverins.
0: Thank you, Jennifer. Another update from Jennifer Head Your Way. We will do that in about 7 minutes. Right now on the telephone with me, Mark Ewens, and it's weather, weather, weather. It's on people's mind. There's some people getting a lot of rain.
12: I heard. Yeah. I've heard. I mean, just, you know, I mean, the end on that, that band between 2 and 3 inches. And then what's that one report you got that's, right up there?
0: Fordville, 3.15. Yeah. And still raining.
12: Yeah.
0: Yeah. Yeah. As you look at the radar, that storm, well, it's kind of one. It looks like it. Anyway, the one to the east of us in Minnesota right now, there's a little bit of precipitation in that. I mean, it's got some red, some aggressive reds and some aggressive yellows there. So people are getting hit with that. And that's in the Detroit Lakes area right now. So, we need that, but we're kind of, again, we're in the middle.
12: We're in the saddle, I heard you say.
0: Yeah, I think. Heck, I don't know what the saddle
12: one
0: is.
12: Way to put it.
0: Yeah. or betwixt, either way.
12: We're in the horn. Yeah, we're on the horn.
0: That's what it is. we're the eye. We're the eye of the storm.
12: The calm.
0: In
12: we're
0: a world
12: calm.
0: Where you're in the eye of the storm constantly, but you need rain. Anyway.
12: That was pretty good.
0: Yeah.
12: There's a sounder in there somewhere.
0: Yeah, there might be. What are we going to get, you think? What's your guesstimation?
12: Well, it's impossible, obviously, to pinpoint with showers and storms exact amounts, as we talk quite a bit, because the variability is so great. Even within a city the size of Grand Forks, we've had flooding rains in the northwest part of town and sunny skies.

0: some folks weigh 2-3 inches. That's way too much.
1: I mean, it looks, yeah, I think it, right. It appears that those areas will be getting some rain soon, right, as you look at the path of the storm. So let's jump into it here. What do we got going on today?
0: Yep, showers, storms likely. Obviously, the variability is pretty common, and that's what we talk about, and a severe storm is certainly possible. 80, we should see the sun pop out in spots, and that'll drive the temperature up very quickly because it is a warm atmosphere, southerlies to 30 miles an hour. Storms will linger into the evening, and then they should move out. 55 for low as the winds swing around to the west at 20. That signals the passage of the front, bringing in some drier air, leading to a mainly sunny, less humid Thursday with a high of 79. Variable sunshine to end the week and 76 Friday. The weekend right now looking pretty good, but warming back up. Sun 85 on Saturday, Sunday breezy, a hot 90. Hot weather will return, and we'll probably have more storms as we get into next week.
1: Yeah.
0: This really is our peak rain season, early June, mid-June. That's kind of the big rain time for us.
1: And then we pick it up again, is it late August, early September? Is that in another time?
0: We kind of get into August, there tends to be another peak in that time frame, yeah.
1: Right. So, thank you, sir. All right.
0: And we'll talk to y'all later today.
1: Mark Ewens, our staff meteorologist, afternoon host sometimes, here at News Radio 1310 KNOX. 727 is the time, and yeah. Looking at that radar, interesting. Some areas really getting a lot of rain, and some areas not getting so much. And we're kind of in the, we're just getting some. We're getting some right now. We'll get more. We'll get more as that the back end of the storm is will be rolling through us here pretty soon. 727, we'll take a short break right now, and we've got another check with the newsroom. And Jennifer, that is on the way. I did want to get to this real quick, though. I saw this story, and there's all sorts of elections going on. Right. And, you know, primaries, that kind of thing. Now, it looks like the L.A. mayor's race, it looks like that that's going to be Spencer Pratt and Karen Bass. It looks like that's going to happen. OK, but a village on New York's Long Island is facing an unusual mayoral election. There's no candidates registered to run for office. So now what they have to do a write-in election. Here are some of the residents of the village talking about the bizarre situation they're in.
2: It's ridiculous. I've never seen anything like this.
1: Hey,
2: ask them to run for office.
1: Hey.
2: They don't want to do it. So they don't pay attention. When you don't pay attention, this is what happens.
3: You get a lot of people writing in people who are not qualified.
2: Some guy comes up there with 50 of his closest friends. He's your mayor. If 100 people get one write-in each, it's a tie. So it's a strange situation.
1: It is. It's a write-in. And you're right. You could get your buddies together and be, hey, write me in on this election, right? If you know people in your neighborhood. Oh, yeah, that'd be awesome. A village in New York, the Long Island, they've got an unusual mayoral election. Yeah. Sometimes it's a little bit of apathy going on there. I think one of the villagers said that, referenced it. So, yeah, who knows what they end up with. News Radio 1310 KNOX, although he probably can't be worse than Mondami, right? I wouldn't think he would be.
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6: Showers and thunderstorms possible through the day today with a high in the upper 70s. Your KNOX five-day forecast follows the news. Good morning. Here are your latest stories. Drivers in Grand Forks should plan for temporary detours in the coming weeks as the city begins mill and overlay work on 62nd Avenue South, South 4th Street, Division Avenue, and 17th Avenue. Residents will receive at least 48 hours notice before work starts in their area. The schedule could shift depending on weather or contractor availability. Fargo police are investigating an early Tuesday morning assault in the downtown area. Officers responded to the 500 block of Broadway North around 3:30 a.m. after two men argued over property. Police say the suspect struck the victim with a blunt object and fled. No description has been released. The victim's injuries considered not life-threatening. North Dakota farmers are among the first in the nation to use a new Farm Service Agency crop acreage reporting system launching today. Paper maps will still be submitted, but they'll now be scanned and processed electronically rather than entered by hand. Future phases will eventually allow for near real-time planting data. And North Dakota marking its third annual Get Home Safe.

0: Safety, workforce safety and insurance recorded about 16,500 claims in fiscal 2025. This look at news brought to you by Adams Hardwood. I'm Jennifer Leverins, KNOX News.
1: Thank you, Jen. Jennifer Leverins in the KNOX Newsroom. 7:31. All right, severe storms possible. In our listening area right now, it's raining heavy in some towns. They're getting it. It's kind of a hit or miss thing. All right, so we'll warm up to about 80 today. Those showers will be with us throughout. Evening storms tonight as well. Wow, bonus, 55. Thursday, mainly sunny, 79. Friday, varied sunshine, 76. And then Saturday, sunshine, 85. Sunday, breezy, will get to about 90. It'll be hot. Hot weather will return. But right now, let's see where we're at. Our current temp, we are at 62, still there. 62 degrees right now, and rain in the area. We're getting a little bit more right now. And it'll start, when we start getting the rain, it'll start with the southern portion, like where we're at, southern Grand Forks here. So 64 right now, overcast. And, you look at the forecast, you stretch it out a little bit, and today, tonight, it shows you that we're getting some weather there. Thunderstorms likely, stuff like that. So, also, 3.5 inches rain, Fordville. Okay, we got that. Remember, Pembina has a write-in election for mayor this year. Oh, boy. I suppose you have to be a resident, don't you? So it couldn't be Ryan Cunningham. God, that'd be great. Oh, it'd be great. That'd be really good. All right, 775-5559. Here's something that is just awesome. Awesome, awesome, awesome. Keystone Light. I haven't had a Keystone Light since college. Cheap beer, right? Pretty good. Okay. They're celebrating America's 250th anniversary with a 4th of July promotion that includes a weekend getaway in Florida. You get a backyard barbecue. And get this. You get a World War II fighter plane flying overhead. And it's all for just $250. Now the bad news. Only one person can book this experience. And it sounds like the refrigerators will be stocked with Keystone Light as well. They're apple beer. And you got to check out. Here's the commercial. Here's the promo for this, which I think is pretty cool, especially with the World War II fighter plane. Hopefully a P-51. Maybe a Corsair. Maybe a P-47. I don't know.

0: age of America, but with money.
1: So celebrate America's birthday with American planes flying over your American head. Because nothing's more American than the most American light apple beer in America.
2: I'm sorry. I absolutely love that. That's fantastic. Cheese ball over the top. Totally American. $250 for the 250th anniversary. I love that. Farmer Ray, how are you this morning?
3: Hey, good morning.
2: You're double dipping.
3: Well, I'm just helping a neighbor go to town for a little checkup here.
2: Okay.
3: Being it's going to rain today, I told him I had time.
2: All right.
3: But anyway, I've only been in two elections. One's for the church council, and I voted for the other guy, so I didn't get in. So wasn't that pretty good?
2: Have you been written in?
3: Oh, yeah. They did that before a couple times for church council.
2: All right.
3: And I guess after that, I got to be a church president a couple of times, but... Anyway, I moved out of that.
2: You had a leadership role? Did you rule with like an iron fist? I mean, were you just a really... No?
3: No, I just had an anvil, but I didn't.
2: Yeah, you didn't. Okay. All right, thank
3: anyway,
2: you.
3: Anyway, but then I went for township officer, supervisor, and I got the most votes. I felt pretty good that I got, I think there was 14 votes, and I got 15.
2: I told you.
3: One more than the other guys.
2: I told you. I was up fishing Lake of the Woods ice fishing, and I was talking to a gentleman, and he's from the area. I want to say he's from Fertile. He knew a guy that knows you, and I talked to him at Artisans. He used to be the mayor of your town.
3: Yep.
2: Yeah.
3: Dan.
2: Yeah.
3: Lieutenant Dan. He had legs, though.
2: Yes, Lieutenant Dan. Thank you for that. I think he's in Thief River Falls now. Anyway.

0: KCR News on the twos. I'm Jennifer Leverins. Drivers in Grand Forks should expect detours over the next few weeks as road crews work on mill and overlay projects on 62nd Avenue South, South 4th Street, Division Avenue, and 17th Avenue. The schedule may shift due to weather or contractor availability. Fargo police looking for a suspect after an early morning assault Tuesday on the 500 block of North Broadway. Police say one man hit another with a blunt object during a property dispute and fled the scene. No description released. The victim's injuries are considered not life-threatening. North Dakota producers among the first in the nation using a new Farm Service Agency crop reporting system launching today. It allows paper maps to be scanned and processed electronically rather than entered by hand. And $3.5 million in federal grants headed for rural North Dakota for programs targeting chronic disease and inactivity, including community walking programs, before school PE, and community gardens. With your news on the twos, I'm Jennifer Leverins.
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8: 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I have to read this one. It's for Georgia. People did send some text messages in, and we'll get to them, I promise, but I have to read this one because it's kind of funny. My mom's listening from back home. Can you please ask Georgia how to stop bears from digging in your garden? I'm at work now, so I'll be offline all day. Okay. All right, I'll ask her that. Well, absolutely. I mean, that's a big thing with gardeners. It's like, oh, get rid of those dang bears. They're everywhere. I'm sure where they have more bears than we do, that's probably an issue, right? Especially when there's food on those vines, because they're good that way. Okay, praising Georgia. Yeah, okay. We're getting some text messages there for Georgia, and we'll have her coming in here in a little bit, just after the top of the hour. News Radio 1310 KNOX. Yeah, the P-38 Lightning. I'm going back to that story regarding Keystone Light Beer Company. You can win a really super cool

0: Now you pay for it, but it's only $250, and it sounds like you're getting a lot for it. And the $250 is symbolic of the America's 250th anniversary. Anyway, it's Keystone Light, and you're going to get some refrigerators stocked with Keystone Light apple beer. And it's over the top. It's a weekend getaway to Florida, backyard barbecue. World War II fighter plane will fly overhead. And I was just speculating as to which one it would be. And the P-38 Musket, probably not that one. Now the P-38, the Lightning. That was, by the way, if you've been to Duluth, maybe you've been to Superior, cross the bridge. Go across the bridge on the Bong Bridge. Richard Bong, our number one ace of World War II. There's a museum for him in Superior, Wisconsin. It's right across the bridge there. And I guarantee that sign that said Bong Bridge, I bet that's stolen quite a bit, if you know what I mean. I bet people think that's hilarious. Got to get me one of those. But yeah, there is a display that has a P-30. They have the P-38 on display there. I've been to that museum, I think, twice. There's a Norden bomb site. If you like the World War II stuff, that's a museum that's not that terribly far away, and it's absolutely 100% worth it. 7:50 the time. All right. Off on a little bit of a tangent there. Watching footage of Richard Bong shooting down planes is so cool. Yeah, he could climb with that, and he'd come out of the sky. Normally the sun behind him, they couldn't see him. And then, tragically, he's back home testing jets. I think the early Sabres or something. I don't know. He's testing jets, and he perished in that. And it was on, I think it was on the same day that we dropped the first bomb on Japan. So that, you know, the headline, and that was the headline, right? 7:51 the time. News Radio, 1310 KNOX. Yeah, so Georgia Heitman coming in, All Seasons Garden Center. Your chance to ask some questions regarding getting things growing. Maybe you're having difficulty. Maybe you're just curious at what they have down there. I invite you to head down there. Get inside. It smells great in there. It's a good place to visit in the middle of winter, too. It puts a smile on your face. Let's get in the newsroom right now. Here's Jennifer Leverins, KNOX.
1: With your news on the twos, I'm Jennifer Leverins. Grand Forks drivers should expect temporary detours in the coming weeks during mill and overlay work on 62nd Avenue South, South 4th Street, Division Avenue, and 17th Avenue. The schedule could shift depending on weather or contractor availability. Fargo police are investigating a downtown assault early Tuesday. Officers responded to the 500 block of Broadway North around 3:30 after two men were arguing over property. The suspect struck the victim with a blunt object and fled. The victim's injuries are considered not life-threatening. North Dakota farmers are among the first in the nation using a new FSA crop acreage reporting system that launches today, allowing paper maps to be scanned and processed electronically rather than entered by hand. And North Dakota marking its third annual Get Home Safe Day. Workforce Safety and Insurance recorded about 16,500 claims in fiscal year 2025, down from roughly 17,000 the year before. With your news on the twos, I'm Jennifer Leverins.
2: Mixed market within the trade today for the grains off the overnight. You're listening to the American Ag Network. Good morning. I'm Susan Littlefield from World Pork Expo in Des Moines, Iowa. Well, July corn futures actually fell yesterday, the third straight session, as they pushed to hold the green in the overnight trade session. Now, looking at the fact that new corn demand, USDA had reported U.S. ethanol plants using 427.7 million bushels of corn in April. That's down 10% from the March, which was as expected. They're also looking for decent crop weather at this point, with some timely rains moving from west to east. Soybean futures talk about the friendly weather prospects impacting the corn market and them as well. July prices raced down to test some longstanding support near the 1170 yesterday before they broke and the 100-day moving average. Looking at the wheat side of the trade there, the contracts continue to see intense selling pressure in all three exchanges. This is the American Ag Network.
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2: Let's take a look at those overnight trade numbers. Kicking off July corn, quarter lower, 440 and a quarter. December, 467 and a quarter, up three quarters. July is sitting 1169 and three quarters for the beans. And November, 1181, up three and a quarter. Soybean meal for July, 325.60, down 60. August, 320.70, down 80. Oil, July, 79.36, up 95. And August, 77.80, up 97. Chicago wheat, July, 602, down 1. September, down 1 and a quarter, 615. Kansas City, July, down 2 and a half, 632 and a quarter. September, 643 and a half, down 2 and 3 quarters. Minneapolis, July, 1 and a quarter lower, 635, and September, 660 and a quarter. That market is down 1 and a quarter. You can find more market information through the Farm and Ranch Media mobile app. If you haven't done so, download it today. From World Pork Expo, this is the American Ag Network.
0: I love that. World Pork Expo, that's where she's at, Susan Littlefield. 7:55. Cool story out of Australia. Something out of a movie, really. Now, modern artists are doing more and more of this type stuff, but this is out of necessity. So there was an orchestra performance of La La Land in Australia last weekend. But during a break, the keyboardist was just too sick to continue. So the conductor asked the audience, hey, is anyone an amazing sight reader? Can you come up here and can you play the keyboard? Can you do that? So a 21-year-old guy raised his hand. His name is Sterling Naza. He raised his hand. He was brought down, given the music, and played out the rest of the show with the orchestra. He said after that experience, it gave him the confidence to pursue music professionally. And there's a clip and a video on it. I don't have, you know, I do have time for it. Let's go ahead and do that. Here it is, that whole scenario playing out.
5: Anybody like an amazing sight reader? You can sight read? Sight read? Okay. You want to join us?
0: Right on.
6: Oh my God.

0: So he's getting it done. Very cool. He did the entire concert that way. So he's just sitting down, and he's reading the music for the first time. You know, it's like, or, you know, maybe not, but he's familiar probably with the songs. I mean, if he's there, he knows the songs. So there's a little bit of that too. But yeah, cool. Good for him. And one of the cooler things I think artists do now is from time to time, they'll bring somebody up on stage from the audience to sing with them. And sometimes those fans nail it. 757.
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6: ABC News, I'm Sherry Preston. Ballots are being counted in some of the biggest races from Tuesday's primary in California, but it may be a while before we know who won.
7: It's not a surprise at all. There are few firm answers here today. California is one of eight states that mails every registered voter a ballot, and ballots now have a week to get back. Counties have 13 days to count all of the ballots and a month to certify the vote, so close races are never immediate here in California. But with numbers coming in now, it's becoming clear who will, who might, or who will not be in November's election.
6: ABC's Alex Stone. Los Angeles Mayor Karen Bass is projected to move on to a runoff, but we don't know who her opponent might be. So far, no projections in the California governor's race where dozens of people were running. Kuwait says an Iranian attack on its main airport left one person dead and significant damage. The airport is now partially reopened. More than 60 people were hurt, many of them severely. This is ABC News. Texas has already had its primary, and now the Republican who will be running for longtime Senator John Cornyn's seat appears to be trying to mend fences in his personal life. ABC's Jim Ryan with more from Dallas.
8: A week after knocking incumbent Senator John Cornyn out of the running for his own seat, Texas Attorney General Ken Paxton was on Capitol Hill meeting with Republicans in the Senate who had backed Cornyn before last week's primary runoff. Paxton will face Democrat James Tallarico in November. Back in Texas, the divorce that Angela Paxton filed for last July is now off the docket. An attorney for Ken Paxton telling WFAA-TV that the couple is working toward an amicable resolution. Jim Ryan, ABC News.
6: Injuries to some of soccer star players, including Lionel Messi, Kylian Mbappe, and Lamine Yamal, sparking concern ahead of the World Cup, all three included in the national team squads for the tournament in the U.S., Canada, and Mexico. NBA Finals begin tonight in San Antonio, Spurs versus Knicks. Sherry Preston, ABC News.
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10: Breezy with showers and thunderstorms possible through the day today and a high around 80. Your KNOX 5-day forecast follows the news. Good morning. Here are your latest stories. Grand Forks County Commissioners moving forward with a November ballot measure to give the county more flexibility in distributing property tax mills. The proposal would eliminate individual fund mill caps while keeping the overall limit in place. Any increase to the total levy would require 60% voter approval. A second measure to remove required minimum mill allocations for ambulance services and the senior citizen drew less enthusiasm. Construction crews at the governor's residence uncovered human remains and coffin fragments while digging last month. Radar surveys suggest as many as 10 graves may be within the construction zone. State Historical Society archaeologists are analyzing the site. North Dakota is directing $3.5 million toward rural health programs funded through federal health transformation grants, including community walking initiatives, before school physical education pilots, and community gardens. And North Dakota officials pushing to advance enhanced oil recovery technology in the Bakken while federal support remains favorable. Governor Kelly Armstrong says the state has moved from headwinds to tailwinds with Washington. This Look at News brought to you by Radium. I'm Jennifer Leverins, KNOX News.
0: All right. Thank you, Jennifer. Another update from Jen. Edge your way at 8:30. News at the top, the bottom, and when it breaks on News Radio 1310 KNOX. Georgia Hyman in studio. Already we have questions for her. So we can avoid the lightning round, right? We don't want to do that. We want, you know, we'll get into it. We have a bear question for you right out of the gate. Can you hear? Can you hear? Is that phone? Does it work? Okay.
11: It works.
0: Severe storm possible. Have you seen the radar?
11: I did. 100% chance.
0: Now we're right. 100% chance. Right. And some of it's severe, too. So evening storms as well. 55. We'll get to about 80 today. Tonight, tomorrow, tonight, 79. I'm sorry. Tonight, 55. Tomorrow, 79. Oof. All right. Friday, varied sunshine, 76. Saturday, sun, 85. And then Sunday, warm again, about 90. But right now, we are at 63 degrees. We got rain in the area. 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Linfoot. Georgia Hyman, she's next. 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
0: 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Georgia Hyben in studio. All right, so Georgia, I was asking people this morning, like, hey, get those questions in. Do it early. Do it now. And they did.
11: Okay.
0: All right, so we'll get to some of those questions. This is a great one. It's a bear question.
11: How to keep those? B-E-A-R?
0: Yes.
11: Oh.
0: Yeah. Oh, that's funny. My mom's listening from back home. Can you please ask Georgia how to stop bears from digging in your garden? I'm at work now, so I'll be offline all day. I know that's number one probably for gardeners is the old bear digging in the garden.
11: Well, fence it. That's the only alternative you have.
0: Right.
11: Put a fence around it.
0: To do that. Or just have a guy sit there. You know a guy in a lawn chair. Just
11: we all know
0: guard
11: a guy.
0: Him. Yeah. Well, I look, I'm not laughing at your question. It's just funny. It's just the overall. It's
11: well,
0: funny.
11: A bear is, you probably have to get over into Minnesota where it's a little more wooded.
0: Yeah.
11: To have a bear issue. But no, it's true. You have to fence it if you have a deer issue, if you have a rabbit issue, if you have there are products on the market that, you know, rabbit scram and liquid fence that work. But if you have a very big garden, you really do have to fence it.
0: And I would imagine with the liquid fence, what is that? Just
11: spray it on.
0: Okay, but what is it actually?
11: Well, they'll never tell you that. Oh. That's a secret.
0: Okay, that's the secret. What's it smell like?
11: Urine. I mean, come on.
0: I think you cracked the code on that, right?
11: I don't think that's a secret. But
0: No, I think I knew that what it was. I'm like, oh, okay.
11: You just wanted me to say it the air and
0: I figured you'd maybe say urea.
11: Oh, yeah, all right. That's nitrogen.
0: Yeah, you know, it's
11: come ballpark. On.
0: Is red pepper the best to sprinkle around plants to keep bears out of my garden, keep it clean, no food scraps, no fence? This bear stuff is killing me.
11: Yeah, I have no idea.
0: But I didn't know. Hey, look, honestly, Minnesota
11: pepper
0: people.
11: Pepper spray, yeah.
0: Is it a thing? Are bears getting up in your tomatoes? Do they like tomatoes? Are they more of a radish type thing?
11: No. No,
0: they
11: like berries.
0: They like berries. Yeah, okay.
11: You know,
0: right.
11: Berries is the big thing. I mean, you've got blueberries and raspberries and things. Yes, they'll come and eat those.
0: Do you have a lava rock out at All Seasons in small bags or bulk that I can use in a grill?
11: I don't know if you can use it in a grill, but we have it.
0: You do? Okay.
11: Yeah.
0: You have that aggregate there. Is that right. For landscaping or is that for porous?
11: That was very popular in landscapes. Red and black volcanic rock.
0: All right.
11: Lava rock is another name for it, but it's volcanic rock.
0: We haven't gotten to this question. It's an image. I got a phone call. Did she answer my question? Texture saying, what is happening with my violet?
11: We'll look at it in the break.
0: We actually have... It looks fine to me. It does. I'm looking at it going, what's wrong with it? There's nothing wrong with this at all.
11: Oh.
0: There's some specs on it, I guess, maybe. I don't know. I don't see anything wrong with it. Anyway,
11: we'll look closely.
0: I'm not the expert, though, clearly.
11: Well, no.
0: Do you have castor bean plants? Yes, they probably do. And what are you planning with them?
11: What are you planting with them?
0: Well, what are you planning to do with them once you get the castor beans?
11: We don't. We advise you to take that off.
0: Poison.
11: Because they're very poison. Mm-hmm. Racinesis. And yeah, we do have the plant, but we advise that you take... People want them. It's a huge, big... It's a big plant, but be
0: all
11: careful.
0: Right. Another. If someone truly has a bear issue in the garden, you need to put up an electric fence. Had to do it with beehives many times.
11: Oh, all right.
0: All right. That's the last bear question.
11: Okay.
0: Okay. Leaves are turning yellow. Oh, that's what it is on that. Okay. I thought that was normal.
11: Lack of iron. And have you been fertilizing it? Have you been using African violet food on your African violet regularly? That's the first. They can answer the question. They can retext it. But that's.
0: You can retext.
11: It's here, lack of iron, lack of fertilizer.
0: Can you see that?
11: Yes, absolutely. Yeah, we need to feed it, and it's got a lot of crowns on it, so you might want to split it.
0: Oh,
11: there's
0: okay.
11: Like three crowns. Do you see the three centers there?
0: Yeah, I do.
11: It might have outlived its pot.
0: Okay.
11: But you don't necessarily, I mean, if you can split it, it's going to bloom better for you, and then you can remove the yellow leaves and plant it in three separate pots. But
0: very good.
11: Yeah,
0: good advice. So, yeah, I mean, that's good news, really. You got to just keep them separate. You got to get them separated.
11: Right.
0: That's all you have to do. All right, so we can do that. I twisted the thing towards her, screen. How about this? What's going on with my, look at that, with my aster leaves? That won't work. Okay, there we go. Let's do this. Hopefully Georgia can see so she doesn't have to come over here. What's going on there?
11: Well, I think it got dry at one time.
0: Yeah.
11: and the dirt looks pretty heavy there. Mix some peat moss in and work it around.
0: All right.
11: Looks pretty heavy. Solid, whatever. But that I think they got either burned from the wind, could have been a wind issue, or it could have been it got a little bit too dry when we were getting 90-some degrees weather there for 3 days in a row.
0: Yeah. They got hot and got
11: and
0: steamy.
11: It doesn't do plant life much good to go from 60 to 94. It just hurts them. Okay. So we have to be very cognizant of the watering and fertilizing.
0: Hey, you were big on that. Leading up to it, you're like, look, we're dry.
11: And we are dry.
0: We are. And you could hear it when you walk on lawns, too. You could hear the crunch. Yeah. I want to give praise to Georgia and her team for helping with planting a memorial for my neighbor who used to grow and raise monarch butterflies.
11: Oh.
0: My question is, with milkweed, are monarch butterflies just naturally occurring there, or do I need to find caterpillars or something to be able to raise monarchs myself in memory of her?
11: Plant milkweed. And that's where they, you know, the Cresula, that's what they use. Okay. So plant a lot of milkweed.
0: That brings them in, does it?
11: That does.
0: Okay.
11: Yeah.
0: Let's take a phone call for Georgia. 8:13 the time. Go ahead. You're on with Georgia Heitman.
14: Hi. I just wanted to say thank you to All Seasons in Georgia. I gave blood the other day at MNDAC, their Dachman's Blood Bank, and I got a gift from them, a four-pack, and I chose a cosmos, and I planted those. But I just wanted to say thank you for doing that for people that give blood.
11: Well, thank you.
14: Just to put a plug in for that, they need blood all the time. They call me because I have O negative, which is, they love that blood.
0: Yeah, you're universal.
14: But they could use blood every day. But
11: yes.
14: Thank you again for doing that. I appreciate it.
11: And thank you for giving blood. That's the most important thing. We've worked with them for a number of years. Can't remember how many, a long, long time, but I thank the people who give blood.
14: Well, it's a gift of life, just like the rain we're getting right now for the plants.
0: Yeah.
14: Gift of life.
0: How much have you given? Are you a regular donator?
14: I've given a little over 5 gallons in my lifetime.
0: Holy
11: wow.
0: That's
14: I don't mind getting stuck in the arm. It isn't that bad.
0: Yeah.
14: Actually, it's pretty good. But I enjoy doing that. It's something I can do, and it's free.
0: That's like 20 quarts you've given. 20 quarts. Okay.
14: Well,
0: that's
14: a lot. Yeah.
0: That is quite a bit. All right. Thank you, sir, for that. And that's awesome
14: you
0: do that. News Radio 1310 KNOX. Another phone call for Georgia Heitman. Go ahead. You're on with Georgia.
16: Is that me?
0: That is you.
16: Hi, Georgia. See, I have a rose bush in my yard that is very old, and I've been in this house for 40 years, and it was here when I came, and it's never blossomed. Is there anything I can do for it to help it blossom?
11: Oh, my goodness. You need to give it some, like, a root stimulator, something that the middle number is really high, because the middle number is the one that does the flowering and, you know, flowering and fruiting is what we call it. But have you ever fertilized it?
16: I don't think so.
11: Have you ever trimmed it back?
16: I don't think I've done that either. I think I've just kind of left it and hoped it would.
11: No. What you need to do this fall is you really want to cut it down to about 2 feet. You need to rejuvenate the plant. There's an old saying that, let's just say perennials, and that's pretty true with shrubs too, is the first year they sleep, the second year they creep, and the third year they leap. So you want to baby that rose bush to get it to bloom on its own. So you need to, you need to fertilize it, and don't fertilize it after the 4th of July, but give it an application now and maybe an application at the end of the month and see if you can turn that rose bush around. Is it in a shaded place though? Has it always been in the same place, and is it getting too shaded?
16: Well, it gets a lot of sun. It's next to the house. And it's on the south side of the house.
0: Oh,
11: well, that would be a good side. So I think if you put a little more care into it, you will get some rewards.
16: I will do that. Thank you so much.
11: Thank you for
16: calling.
11: You bet.
16: You bet.
11: Bye-bye.
16: Bye-bye.
0: And is the fertilizer for roses, is it Is it
11: it's
0: called?
11: Not a 10-10-10.
0: It's not a 10-10. Is it something like Rose Be Good or something like that?
11: Well, there is one, three-way yeah. rose care, but oh, I don't God. Think that's...
0: Okay.
11: I think we just need to give it some nutrients,
0: this,
11: vitamins.
0: Texter asking if they can plant that outside.
11: It's not hardy. That's an anthurium, which is a tropical plant. You can grow it outside in a pot over the summer. It would love you, but it is not hardy here, so I would not ground plant it.
0: You got to bring it in, huh?
11: Yeah, I mean, it's a tropical.
0: I mean, how cool can it handle?
11: Well, on tropicals, I say when the nighttime temperatures get below 45, bring your tropicals
0: okay.
11: in.
0: Okay, all right. So if you have a question for Georgia, we're getting through some stuff here. Let's do another one before we get into the break. My wife has a yucca plant in her office, and the petals are drooping. What can be done to bring it back to life?
11: Well, I would say if it's drooping, it either had too much moisture at one time as a bit of a root rot, or it didn't get adequate moisture. When you water, water well, then let it go until on the dry side, but not so that earth cracks away from the edge of the pot.
0: Okay. Texter saying bears are usually after my picnic basket. Hey, boo-boo. Picnic basket. All right. That's the last bear question. Someone is. 1659, you're more than a number to me, but I know who you are now. 818 KNOX, more with Georgia Heidman next.
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0: All right, News Radio 1310, KNOX. What do you got going on there this weekend?
11: Oh, not this weekend, but let me tell you, the last 2 days, we've been planting those fall mums. They are all in their pots. 5 or 6 people worked on that for 2 days straight. So
0: you guys really work ahead, don't you?
11: Oh, yeah.
0: That's it. So they'll be ready. When do you start rolling the mums out?
11: September, but okay. Yeah. 5th to the 20th of September, most of them.
0: Texter asking, and I think they wanted to, maybe they or thought they had sent an image and they did not. Did I kill it? I put water with fertilizer in it on my delphinium that was coming up nicely, and it shriveled. It shriveled up. It croaked. Maybe it was too strong of a concentration, or do they not like any fertilizer
11: Begin
0: with?
11: No, they like fertilizer, but please text in what the analysis was you used, and you never want to use fertilizer to totally dried out soil. You really should water it first, then apply the fertilizer. You don't, even on houseplants, you do not want to apply it to totally dried out soil.
0: Okay.
11: And it was hot and it was dry and it was windy and all of those things are a factor. Or did you apply it on the ground or did you foliar feed it? All of those things are relevant to what happened.
0: How old will a plum tree, how old will they get?
11: Well, I've known them to be in shelter belts for years, but normally you're looking at 25 years. Apple trees and plum trees fall in that.
0: No kidding. 20, you get mm-hmm. that much out of them?
11: Yeah. 25 years.
0: I thought it was that. Can we grow apricots up here?
11: Apricots are not available.
0: They can't.
11: The only one you can grow is the one that is native, and you don't want to eat that one. It's
0: not good.
11: Yeah. Well, bleh.
0: Okay.
11: All right. You wouldn't like apricots after that, but no, they're just no longer available. They never, I guess, sold enough of them to make them available.
0: What about hemlock?
11: Hemlock's really not hardy here.
0: Okay.
11: Canadian hemlock, we did have one in the house that we lived in here first. We did have one, but it was on the north side and it was really protected. So.
0: And that's probably what you want there. This is an image showing it to Georgia right now. I have a hard time navigating this. What is there something wrong with this? I don't know.
11: Well, it's not very well leafed out.
0: Okay.
11: So I'll come over and look at the break.
0: We'll
11: but
0: that.
11: I'd like to see the base of it.
0: If you could, and I'm going to, so that person is 2875. You know who you are. You sent two images in of a tree, a young tree. And Georgia would like to see the base of it as well. If you have that, if not, you know, she'll do her best. All right, go ahead. Hey, were you in the other day? Did you stop at the radio station?
1: Yes, I did.
0: Okay, all right, yeah. You got your Oak Ridge Boys tickets, I think.
1: Okay, I've been not able to call in for the last couple of weeks, and I got a list of questions.
0: Oh boy, here
1: but,
0: we go.
1: But when you just mentioned something about rhubarb, fertilize any rhubarb? I mean, when you're talking fertilizer?
11: Oh, yeah. You can certainly fertilize rhubarb just with a well.
1: Is it a specific or just use a certain?
11: Just use a 10-10-10. Don't do anything too high in nitrogen.
1: Okay. Then I'm on my fourth year now coming on a chestnut crab. It's growing real nice. I've got a lot of blossoms this year. I've had a lot of bees pollinating in it. But now the bark, or not the bark, but the mulch at the base that I've had, it's starting to get a little bit grown in with some grass. Should I be pulling that all back and kind of freshen it all up?
11: You need to get everything out of there. You need to get it out of there.
1: Get it out of there now.
11: Get it out of there, and you want to go out to the drip line, get rid of that grass. Somebody's going to come with a mower and hit that baby, and you're not going to be happy. No, you don't. And then you want to mulch it. You don't need to put weed mat down, but you need to mulch it. You need to keep the roots. You need to keep the roots cool, and you need to stop some of the evaporation when you water or when we get rain.
1: So just dig it all out around it and refreshing it up with more mulch.
11: Yes. Yes.
1: Okay. Now, well, that's the other part of mowing around it. It's easier to mow around it when it's full of mulch and everything.
11: I tell you, I'll tell you, lawnmowers, excuse me a second, lawnmowers and weed whackers kill more trees than humans do.
1: And say, I'm a builder, and same with the base of siding.
11: Yep.
1: some people I know real close, I don't want them using a weed eater around the trees or anything. But so the other one is, I've got a Zestar that's on its second year now. I planted it 2 years ago last fall. It's in a spot where I don't get to look at it that much, but yet I got a few blossoms on it, but keep that mulch. I've got it fenced up around it for deer and all that stuff now. So, yeah, that's just kind of keep that, maintain that too.
11: Right. Yes. It's now, very important.
1: We're getting rain over here at Mentor now, at least for we've had some decent rain again now overnight, but it's in a location where I can't, well, I can water it, but I've got to put quite a few feet of hose out to reach it. I was thinking here last week when the last half inch of rain we got has been dried up, do I still run a hose out there and give it a good saturation or a root feeder type thing?
11: Well, the root feeder is the best to water anything with. It's because it gets down to the root zone. If we're not getting like an inch of rain a week, and if it's only 2 years old, you maybe can put water in a 5 gallon bucket and take a bucket or two out there.
1: Okay.
11: Without running your hose.
1: That's kind of suffice. I mean, it did have pretty good snow back there that were
11: nice.
1: Snow melt provided some base, but we're a little bit sandier over here too, so. I'm thinking I'm caught up until I hang up, and then I'll remember something else.
11: Okay, call back. We're good. We're here.
1: So, thanks. Brian, was that you that dropped?
0: Yeah, it was you. Yeah.
1: Okay. Yeah. All right, then. Well, thanks. I thought of that after I grabbed him just voice-wise.
0: Yeah. So what? When is that date for the Oak Ridge Boys?
1: When was the date?
0: Well, yeah, when is it? It's coming up in September. Okay, all right. All right, I was just wondering.
1: September, but
0: a lot of tickets.
1: I don't even know what I registered for to do that, so I don't know.
0: All right, that's a good day when you win something. You don't even remember why. You're like, how did I win this?
1: Okay.
0: All right.
1: All right, thanks.
0: Thank you.
1: A lot.
0: Yep. Yeah, and just a reminder, if you did get some Oak Ridge Boys tickets or whatever prize that you have out here, stop on out and pick those up. 7:30 is the time. Georgia, we're going to take a break. We'll get to some images that have been sent. And we'll get Georgia on that. We'll figure it out. 8:30 the time. Here's Jennifer, KNOX.
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5: Showers and thunderstorms possible through the day today and breezy with a high around 80. Your KNOX 5-day forecast follows the news. Good morning. Here are your latest stories. Grand Forks County Commissioners are moving forward with a potential ballot measure this November to consolidate the county's mills. The change would remove maximum mill limits for individual funds and allow more flexibility in allocating mills. Any attempt to raise the overall cap would need approval from 60% of voters. Commissioner Terry Bierke also proposed repealing mandated minimum mill payments to county ambulance services and the Senior Citizen Center, but that idea got cool reception. Commissioner Mark Rusted predicted voters would reject it. University of North Dakota relaunching its search for a new dean of the Nistler College of Business and Public Administration after no finalist emerged from the first round. Provost Eric Link says leaders will work with the search firm to set a new timeline. Patrick O'Neill remains interim dean. North Dakota marking the third annual Get Home Safe Day. Workforce Safety and Insurance recorded roughly 16,500 medical and wage loss claims in fiscal year 2025, down from about 17,000 the year before. And state health officials reporting flu, COVID-19, and RSV numbers all remain low for the week ending May 23rd. Influenza cases totaled 40 statewide, RSV 27, and COVID-19 10. I'm Jennifer Leverenz, KNOX News.
0: Thank you, Jennifer. Another update from Jennifer Leverenz. Head your way at 9:00. You know, July Critical Thought Program. 8:32 the time, forecast. Yeah, we'll get some moisture today. Listening area and Grand Forks proper as well. We don't know how much we will get, but we will get something. All right, so tonight we'll drop down to about 55 degrees. Tomorrow, sunshine, 79. Friday, varied sunshine, 76, and then Saturday, sun 85, and then Sunday, breezy and warming to 90. Hot. But right now, our current temperature, we are at 63 degrees, and we've got rain in the area. Getting a little bit of rain, I think, southern Grand Forks right now, or wherever you're at. I'm looking for a rain report. Yeah, Grand Forks, what do we got here? Current conditions, Grand Forks, okay. I mean, it appears light rain right now. Light rain is what we got going. 832 KNOX.
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0: 8:35, News Radio 1310 KNOX with Georgia Heitman. CEO. And that gentleman who called, he's got another question. He sent this via text. He's like, I got another question.
11: Okay.
0: Another question for rhubarb. I've transplanted some and didn't get it all. Small plant coming up in old location. Would like to dig it up and move it now. Could I do it now or versus later in the fall? Yes or no?
11: Well, it would be better to do it later in the fall or early next spring when it's only up a couple of inches. But if you pre-dig your hole and we get some rainy weather and not hot weather and you need to get it out of there, then do it. But make sure your hole's dug first.
0: Okay. Yeah.
11: Yeah.
0: Then a little bit cooler. Yeah. And do it now. It's weird we get rhubarb questions because me as a kid, my experience with them is they just grow.
11: Well,
0: they're real hardy.
11: They do grow, but if you remember, most of them on the farmsteads were green, and they were a little bit more bitter than the red.
0: Oh, yeah.
11: We only sell Canada Chipman's Red, which is the best around here. But
0: I mean,
11: rhubarb is, I mean, that's, what do I want to say? It's like hollyhock. It's a farm. It was part of every farm.
0: Yeah.
11: rhubarb and...
0: And it grows like a weed, and I always just thought, I'm like, why are we getting these questions? You have a saying about rhubarb, though. It likes moisture, but doesn't like it feet wet or something like that?
11: That's right. It likes to be moist, but it doesn't want wet feet.
0: There we go.
11: So don't plant it low.
0: Texter saying, my grandfather used to water his trees by putting big chunks of ice from the freezer. Is that good for trees to help with slow watering? Is it just good to do a slow soak?
11: No. Several reasons you don't want to do that. One, you use up all your ice, so then you don't have it for water. It depends on how big the tree is. I mean, are we talking little seedlings? What are we talking here? The other thing is you really don't want to use ice. On the internet, it's like put an ice cube in your orchid pot and let it slowly It can damage the roots. It gets too cold. That's not a good thing.
0: Right. Can you plant a new tree as soon as you remove the old stump?
11: You got to plant it away from there.
0: Yeah, you don't want
11: to. You want to be 4 to 6, depending on how big the original tree was. You do not want to plant it in the same hole.
0: Is it okay to put a large wood square around the base of my trees in my yard and mulch in the box? How large should the box be compared to the trunk size?
11: Well, do they mean you don't want to cover it with dirt. You don't want to put more dirt on the roots. You don't want to put a box.
0: No, they're just they're bordering it. It sounds like to me they're just using it as a border.
11: Using it as a border.
0: Yeah.
11: Read it again. I didn't catch to that.
0: Hang on. Here.
11: I misunderstood, I think.
0: Is it okay to put a large wood square around the base of my trees in my yard and mulch in the box?
11: Well, you can do that, but the wood would rot. You can use treated wood. Don't use anything with creosote on it, though. You got to watch out what they use to preserve the wood.
0: Texter asking image here. Can I trim off the dead stuff on this shrub now? When should I trim the rest in order to shape it? Let's give you that image. That looks pretty.
11: Oh, yeah. You need to trim you got to get rid of the dead, but it looks like it was a spirea at one point. And then after it's done blooming, I would probably trim it down about 4 inches above the ground. And you've got rocks there, so please take them away because the rocks will heat up, and that's part of why you got the damage that you got.
0: It holds heat. It looks like it's an elevated bed. Is what it is. And there's rocks underneath. There's rocks going up to it. It's an elevated bed. Up against the structure. Well, you can see it. You can see it's like a step. See that down there? And then there?
11: Mm-hmm. Okay.
0: It's like an elevated bed. So,
11: elevated beds do not work in our country because then it freezes horizontally as well as vertically. So it's not a good idea to have shrubs or perennials in a raised bed.
0: What do we have here? We have an old large cottonwood tree removed from our yard, west-facing due to disease and was struck by lightning. What would be a fast grower replacement
11: for? Well, the fastest grower is a Robusta poplar. The poplars are fast growing. And your cottonwood is part of the poplar family, but they used to throw cotton, but the new ones do not. The new hybrids do not throw cotton.
0: Over the weekend, odd thing, I'm at a graduation party for a coworker here. Her daughter graduated. And I'm sitting in her backyard, and I look over to my right, her neighbor, and I kind of thought it to myself. Kind of stopped me in my tracks. The most beautiful oak tree I've ever seen in my life.
11: Oh, okay.
0: And enormous. Maybe 14 feet around. I mean, just a monster. And I'm looking up it, trying to look for some cracks or maybe it's been struck. Perfect.
11: Oh, yeah.
0: Perfect. And it's on 17th Street in that 1400 area. Beautiful tree. And I'm sitting there and I had this thought, right? And then another lady pulls up. It's, you know, she's got her food and stuff. She looks at that tree and that's the first thing out of her mouth. She goes, God, look at that beautiful tree. It was one of those deals where
11: oak trees are beautiful.
0: Yeah, it was so nice. It was like, God, and it's huge.
11: Yeah.
0: You know who you are. So that you own that tree. That's good. But you look at it, you're like, boy, that would be trouble if it came over, but there's no, There's no way that's coming over.
11: Oh,
0: yeah.
11: No.
0: Yeah, it's super.
11: That's healthy. A hardwood.
0: Beautiful tree. Yes, it's terraced. That's what you call it. It's terraced right next to our house near Bemidji, put in by previous owner of the house. It's probably been there 10-plus years, just a bit neglected. So, and you know what? It's still there. You're talking about that.
11: Yeah.
0: What used to be a spirea. Can you move spireas? Is it recommended?
11: Yeah, you can, but then you need to do it in the fall when they're totally defoliated.
0: Okay. You have to do that. All right. If you have a question for Georgia, 775-5559. We've got some. We have not gotten an Apple question.
11: Are you inviting Apple questions?
0: Well, I don't know. It's just odd to me.
11: Yeah.
0: We normally get them. You think it's going to be, is it setting up for a good Apple year?
11: Hopefully.
0: Yeah.
11: Lots of blooms. No late frost.
0: If you have a question for Georgia, 775-5559. We'll get... we've got another question coming in there. We'll take a short break. We'll be right back. More with Georgia Heitman, All Seasons Garden Center. Let's get growing. KNOX.
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0: 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All right. More with Georgia Hyman here. Is it too late, texter asking, to purchase and plant an apple tree?
1: No, not at all. No, once they're in a pot, you can plant them all summer long. Take care of them, you're good.
0: Excellent.
1: It's not too late to plant anything. It's not too late to plant annuals, perennials, trees, shrubs. It's when you have the time.
0: I have a lake place with sandy and clay soil. What would be a fast-growing shade tree or an area like for an area like this, and hopefully something that a beaver wouldn't cut down?
1: I don't know what beavers don't like.
0: Yeah.
1: But, yeah, I probably put a fence around the base of it, but a Robusta poplar is going to be your one of your fastest growing trees. Silver maple's fast, but not as fast as a Robusta poplar.
0: There's something wrong with beavers. I mean, honestly, they're just compelled to stop running water, and they need material to do it.
1: Yeah, there's a lot of beaver dams out there.
0: There absolutely are.
1: Industrious little things, though.
0: They are. I give them that. I mean, they're not lazy.
1: No.
0: Not lazy. Begonias.
1: Yes, love them.
0: At all seasons. Got some begonias all season. Do they need a lot of water? Planted on the north side, beautiful big leaves, but not a lot of buds.
1: Well, they should be budding. And, of course, you should use regular fertilizer. But they do not need a lot of water. And it's best to water begonias in the morning so they have a chance to dry out. Water the dirt, not the plant, or not the leaves of the plant. And when you water, water well, but then let it go until they're pretty much on the dry side. They do not like to be overwatered. They don't like it.
0: Okay. Do you sell any?
1: Were they put into a bigger pot? Is the pot big that they haven't developed enough roots to sustain blossoms? All that is relevant.
0: A lot of water planted in the north side, beautiful big leaves, but they're not a lot of buds. So, I don't know. Would you take them out of a planter?
1: No, I'd add some other things to it and
0: okay.
1: fill that soil up with roots.
0: Texter asking, do you sell any Larry Lauder's walking stick? It's a tree.
1: No. Larry Lauder's walking stick?
0: Is that a tree?
1: Zone is it? Look at Google.
0: I'm going to get on the Googler.
1: Yeah, get on the Googler. I've never heard of it. Larry's walking stick. Do you know, have you ever seen a walking stick in the forest, like the little bug? Have you ever?

0: I saw one when I was a child.
1: Yeah.
0: And that is the craziest thing.
1: Well, then praying mantis as well. You've seen one of those?
0: Well, yeah, but
1: I mean,
0: this
1: was the angles,
0: walking stick.
1: Yeah, they're crazy. I mean,
0: I've only seen one in my whole entire life, and I was astonished.
1: Harry Lauder's walking stick.
0: Yeah.
1: Corleus Avellania contorta is a highly ornamental deciduous tree in the birch family. So it's a tree. Oh, wow.
0: And? What zone is it?
1: 4 to 8.
0: Oh.
1: So us.
0: Yeah.
1: Aren't we a 4?
0: We are.
1: Yeah, I'll show it to you. I've never seen anything like that. That's pretty cool. News Radio, 1310 KNOX. A little bit of a lightning round here. Let's do this. 8:50. We got about 6 minutes left. Goes quick. Is it too late to plant onion sets?
0: No. Onions come quick.
1: What is the lifespan of fast-growing poplars?
0: Well, no. There's some Robusta poplars that have been around 40, 50 years. Oh. The tower poplar, which was the pyramidal one that they used lots of times to shelter a farmstead or whatever, that life of the tower poplar is like 20-some years. But there's other ones that live longer.
1: I knew I would be moving at the end of the June, so this year I didn't plant a garden where I currently live. What will I be able to plant at the beginning of July when I get to my new place?
0: Oh, you can still plant radishes, lettuce, spinach, peas, beans. You could still do a crop of beets. You could probably do some carrots because we've had really nice falls. So you probably aren't going to get corn, but you can plant
1: corn
0: probably
1: a
0: full. Yeah, you could probably plant a pretty much full garden. You could plant tomatoes and peppers if there's some plants left on the market.
1: So you get that going.
0: Yep.
1: Still plenty of summer left. And we've had some really wonderful falls, too. Let's not forget that.
0: We've had fabulous falls the last 5 years, I think.
1: 8:52. We'll take a break. I've got to show you this. This Harry Lauder walking stick. It's in the birch family. I've never seen a tree like this. 8:52 KNOX.
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1: 1310 KNOX. Yeah, I've never seen that tree before.
0: No, we grew... Come on. We grew one that is contorted like that, but it was more of a shrub.
1: Okay.
0: We had that available for a while. Did not sell many of them, but it was more of a shrub. But that also in the pictures looks shrubby.
1: It does, doesn't it?
0: Doesn't, yeah, yeah. It looks more shrubby than tree. Yeah. You know?
1: It's a hybrid. But
0: yeah,
1: it has these unique branches where they're kind of all over the place. They're just, they're like making turns.
0: It's similar to a, not quite, but young eye weeping birch gives you some of that contortions.
1: Okay. Yeah, that's what they are. Contortions, yeah. What they are. So thank you for that. I'd never heard of that. Never heard of the Larry.
0: Henry Lauder.
1: Henry, yeah, okay. Henry Lauder. I typed in Larry Lauder.
0: But it says that you have to amend your soil. We're alkaline soil. Our pH normally is like around 8.2. And that says it wants a 6, you know.
1: 6 to
0: pH, yeah. So, but you're gonna have to do a lot of work with that tree if you want it to do well right here. Now, when it get into a sandier soil, go either west to Larimore or east to Maple Lake. You could probably do it.
1: But. Are there pockets of Grand Forks or just Grand Forks County where people live that don't have the alkaline soil that's a little bit better?
0: No, but it gets a little worse out by the airport. When you go, when you go west on 32nd, that's really, and the whole air base is alkaline.
1: You know, it's funny you say that because you get out on this road, Merrifield, in the gun range, the Grand Forks Rifle Range is out there. And we're squarely still in the valley there.
0: Yes.
1: But there's some farmland up until pretty much the airport road, then a little bit more. But after that, it's open fields. And the gun range, too, it's not good farmland.
0: No.
1: Well, I mean, obviously, that's why they use it. But, you know, there is a, kind of that pocket out there as you start heading west that's not great.
0: No.
1: Not good at all.
0: No.
1: So if you have a question for Georgia, 775-5559. Moving forward, you will have, mostly in the fall you do this, I think, too. But you did it for Easter. You did that thing with Sertoma. You did that. Yeah. So you helped out there. You did with the blood. You're giving plants to people that give blood. That's cool. You know, you're working with
0: We've done that for a number of years. But again, I thank the people that give blood.
1: Yeah.
0: That's just one way to say thank you.
1: Do you have anything planned over the summer? What kind of things, what kind of workshops, what kind of stuff goes on?
0: We'll do that more in the fall.
1: More in the fall. Okay.
0: Yeah. Right now you try to keep cool. But we're getting a shipment of green plants in today. So, yeah.
1: When is that tour?
0: The what?
1: Isn't there like a gardening tour where people
0: July. I read the dates. July. It's always around July 18th, somewhere in there. Friday, I think, and then Thursday night and Saturday.
1: Just haven't seen a flyer for it.
0: No, they'll get it to you soon, I'm sure.
1: Why would the Soil Conservation Department plant poplar trees which last only 25 years?
0: Well, no, that's tower poplar. You know, the other poplars can live longer than that. So I don't know what they're planting, but.
1: And a lot of ash.
0: Yeah, well, they did in the past, but not anymore.
1: Is there anything out there that's being hybridized that will defeat the emerald ash borer?
0: I don't know about that. I mean, the green ash is more susceptible to it.
1: Okay.
0: The white ash is not. The black ash is not as susceptible to, you know.
1: Were humans the only ones transporting them? The emerald ash borer.
0: I would think so.
1: Or is it us?
0: Through
1: or
0: fireworks. Or firewood.
1: Firewood.
0: Sorry.
1: Okay.
0: Yeah. That was the big thing that it caused. Yeah. Because if you look at it, historically, they travel 1 mile per year. We should never have had it up here for 300 years. But. Yeah. It's here, so it had to come human transportation.
1: We've talked about that, yeah.
0: Yeah.
1: We're always to blame.
0: Well.
1: Yeah. Zebra mussels. That's us, too. We did that. Yeah. All right. Oh, yeah, I looked at my boat. There's nothing in it. Boom, you're in another lake, and you're spreading it. 8:59. Yeah. Thank you, Georgia.
0: Thank you. See you next week. Happy gardening.
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9: ABC News, I'm Sherry Preston. Vote counting continues in California in some of the biggest races on primary day. So far, there is only one projection in the two big races. Incumbent Los Angeles Mayor Karen Bass moving on to the runoff.
10: We have led a grassroots campaign because we want to bring change to our city. And that's what we've been doing. And that's what we're going to continue to do.
9: It isn't clear who she may face, but it could be reality TV star Spencer Pratt. So far, no projections in the governor's race where dozens of people were running. Several people are still being held hostage at a bank in Bakersfield, California, by a man who claims to have a bomb. Officials in Kuwait say dozens of people are hurt and one was killed in an Iranian attack on the country's main airport. Over 400,000 Ford SUVs are being recalled. Federal officials say certain Expeditions and Lincoln Navigators from 2018 to 2022 could have an issue with their seatbelts. This is ABC News. The Tribeca Film Festival gets underway today, and this is its 25th year. Jane Rosenthal and Robert De Niro, its founders, didn't think it would last that long when they started it just after the 9/11 attacks.
11: No, it was only how could we bring people back downtown, how we give our neighbors something to look forward to. As far as I was concerned, it was one and done. Bob always believed we were going to do it again, though.
12: Yeah, I felt very positive about it once it happened. So, and my feeling was it'd be great if it could be part of the fabric of New York, a New York tradition that just goes on forever.
9: It's not forever, but it is 25 years. The festival lasts for 12 days. George Santos back in the news. The former congressman kicked out of the House for lying on his resume is accused of betting on the prediction markets that he would show up or would not show up for the State of the Union address. And he did not show up for the State of the Union address and allegedly pocketed thousands. I'm Sherry Preston, ABC News.
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13: Showers and thunderstorms possible through the day today, otherwise a high around 80 and breezy. Your KNOX five-day forecast follows the news. Good morning. Here are your latest stories. Drivers in Grand Forks should expect detours over the next few weeks as road crews tackle several mill and overlay projects. Work will affect 62nd Avenue South from Columbia Road to South Washington Street, along with South 4th Street, Division Avenue, and 17th Avenue. The schedule may shift due to weather or contractor availability. Fargo police looking for a suspect after an early morning assault Tuesday in the downtown area. Officers responded to the 500 block of North Broadway around 3:30 a.m. after two men got into a dispute over property. Police say one man hit the other with a blunt object and fled the scene. No description has been released. The victim's injuries are not life-threatening. North Dakota producers, among the first in the nation to use a new Farm Service Agency crop reporting system, launching today. Farmers will still submit paper maps, but the new system scans and processes them electronically. Instead of manual entry, future phases will include digital map submissions and eventually near real-time planting data. And $3.5 million in federal grant funding headed for rural North Dakota for programs targeting chronic disease and physical inactivity. This look at news brought to you by Grand Cities Monument. I'm Jennifer Leverenz, KNOX News.
14: 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Our next update from Jennifer Leverenz in the KNOX Newsroom is on the way at 9:30. 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At 9:03, we take a look at your KNOX five-day forecast. From staff meteorologist Mark Ewens, and it looks like this. Today, showers, storms likely. A high of 80, southerlies to 30. Tonight, we'll see evening storms. A low of 55, winds turning west to 20. Thursday, mainly sunny skies. A less humid high of 79. Friday, we'll see variable sunny skies and a high of 76. Saturday, sun and a high of 85. Sunday, breezy and a hot high of 90. Right now, it's 64. Weather throughout the hour. 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

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Good morning. It is 9:05. My name's Noah Chalaya. I am your host. Glad to be here with you. As home values skyrocket, taxpayers grow increasingly frustrated with dinner table issues such as confidence in a secure financial future and anxiety over affordability. Republican-led states, as a response, have enjoyed surpluses, and a new trend of eliminating property taxes is emerging among red states. On Tuesday, the Florida state legislature approved a November ballot measure that would abolish property taxes for most primary home owners across the Sunshine State. The vote came after Florida Governor Ron DeSantis called the state legislature to a special session, citing rapidly rising property values. Local collection surging from $32 billion in 2019 to a projected $60 billion and will be $83 billion by 2032. Now, if I tell you, hey, the coffers are full over in Florida, does that ring a bell or does that resonate with anybody in the state of North Dakota? Because I think it probably should. 775-5559, number to join us. Call, text, join us in the chat room, knoxradio.com/live. This is what I would tell you is what those of us who voted for Donald Trump wanted to get out of that transaction, if you want to call it that. The man made conservative principles popular. And all of a sudden, I've probably been following politics probably since I was 19 years old-ish. Prior to that, I'm still a single issue voter. I really am. When it comes down to it, I really am. If you're for guns, I'll vote for you pretty much regardless of what else is on your platform. And if you're not for guns, it kind of really doesn't matter what else you're doing. I'm probably not going to vote for you. So still a single issue voter, but I care more about the other parts of it. I listen and I think about the other parts of it. Prior to about 19, 20-ish years old, the only thing I knew or cared about was Second Amendment stuff. And so my very naive, very simplistic elementary view of politics was, oh yeah, there's the red guys unless you have the guns. And the blue guys want to take away the guns. So we go for the red guys, not the blue guys. And that was literally the end of my political understanding. But from that time, as I started to dig into politics, over time, what I learned was there are all these really great conservative values, and there are all these people like Paul Ryan, who will go and they run a campaign and they talk about conservative values and they talk about how they're going to get into Washington. They're going to change everything and how we're sick of it. We're not going to take it anymore. They say all the right things. And then they get elected and they do nothing, nothing. And it's not they do something and then it fails. It's they do nothing. And then when you ask them, it's the excuse factory. It's, well, I couldn't get something done. Something's better than nothing. So you cannot find a principled person to go in and say, I'm going to do this because this is a conservative thing to do. Could not find that person to save your skin. And after, I don't know, 10 years-ish, I just got burnt out. And I basically got to the point where I was like, yeah, this is just never really going to happen. And it was particularly depressing in 2008 when Barack Obama got elected. And all of my progressive friends took their socialist, they took the masks off and they stopped pretending that they weren't socialist, or they stopped pretending that they didn't advocate for coming. I had a friend tell me right to my face, look me right in the eye and tell me that there's a difference, Noah, between socialism and democratic socialism. And I want democratic socialism. And that's why I'm a huge Bernie Sanders fan. And I remember just thinking, I was like, man,
How can they go so far left? No shame, not even an attempt to hide it. But you can't find one person. Well, that's not true. There's always been a couple, right? There's always been Ted Cruz. There's always been, so that's probably a bit too extreme. But you don't really have a groundswell movement of a bunch of conservatives willing to step across the red line and put, no, here's what we're looking for. Here's what we want in a candidate. Go to Washington and do it this way. And it was 2008, fairly depressing. Watching how fast we slid to the left and nobody willing to do anything. And again, you start. So Donald Trump shows up and I'll tell you what, I was not a Donald Trump fan. I wasn't. When he first showed up, I was a Ted Cruz guy. And I thought this Yahoo who is in bed with the Clintons and all the things like this guy is going, he's a clown show. He's looking for attention. He's not going anywhere. He's not going to get anything done. He's definitely not conservative. It's just a joke, right? And I think the first thing that caught my attention was his willingness or ability to say something out loud that everybody in the room was thinking, but nobody had, it was uncouth to say that. And I was like, huh, that's interesting. He actually said it. Good on him, right? And then all of a sudden, he starts to get a little bit of traction. And again, coming into 2016, I was a Ted Cruz guy. I really didn't get it. And I really didn't appreciate it. And I really thought it was just taking away from where we were going, not really getting anywhere. And somewhere along the line, and I would struggle to tell you exactly where this point was. Somewhere along the line, he started to say conservative things. And at first I looked at it and I was like, well, but the guy doesn't really believe that. And obviously he doesn't because he said this in the past, whatever. But people would support him and cheer him. In fact, I went to a rally in which I watched him get up on the stage and say something blatantly false about who was on the Supreme Court and the makeup of the Supreme Court. And an entire audience, the entire room is erupting in applause. And I'm like, do none of these people know that what he just said is complete? It's not like it's a little bit wrong. It's not like it's an opinion. It's just factually false what he's saying. And I thought, this is weird, right? But at the same time, all of those people who were diehard conservatives began to throw their weight and support behind him. And when he won, all of a sudden, they felt emboldened. And from that moment on, you have seen exactly what I think is coming to a pinnacle point. You've gotten more conservative leadership in local government. You've got more conservative leadership in state government. You've got more conservative leadership inside of the federal government. You've got conservative policies where the gloves are starting to come off. I saw yesterday, this was great. The EPA renewed the, I forget if it was grants or rebates. The EPA renewed the rebates for doing energy. However, they took away the requirement that you had to go away from fossil fuels. And it made all of the heads for the climate people just roll their eyes. They're like, what are you doing? If you take away the fact that people have to get off of fossil fuels, why are we giving these places money? And of course, the answer is because it's not about. Yeah, here it is. OK, Trump's DOE restarts energy rebate program with a dumb condition. This is their view of it, right? Federal energy efficiency rebate programs will no longer switch from fossil fuels to electricity for heating, according to a long-awaited guidance from the Department of Energy. The department published an update on how it will implement consumer programs with an $8.8 billion in funding. The new provisions include eliminating diversity, equity, and inclusion considerations, among other changes. This follows Donald Trump's executive order last year, blah, blah, blah, blah, blah. The point there is, they don't know what to do with these types of policies.
all of a sudden it comes out and they go, yeah, okay, fine. You want to give people rebates? All right, fine. We're going to do a rebate. That's okay. But the rebate is no longer going to cover a switch from fossil fuels. So you're going to get the rebate and you're going to stay on gas, which is cheaper than electricity. And all of the climate people are sitting there scratching their heads going, wait a minute, but the whole idea is that we're going to give them a rebate to make the energy, to make the electrical cheaper so they go to the wind and the solar and the hydro and the, and now you're going to let them use that nasty, filthy gas and you're also going to give them money back? That doesn't make any sense. They can't wrap their head around it. And so essentially, the man taking out, now again, true constitutional conservative wouldn't do that. They would say, we're not doing rebates. Government isn't going to fund any industry. Right? It's fine. This guy takes a mirror and it's almost like he takes the bright sun of progressive policy and holds a mirror up and shines it right back and takes the stupidity and blows it right back, but directed a different way. So I recognize I'm going to Texas to get to Thompson here, but now you're starting to see that groundswell start to take effect. Now you have people in red states. Now you have people in state government, in city government, in county government, in local government, all the way up and down. And they, and the thing that they do is they listen to people and then they say it's okay to reduce the size and scope of government. And I would say everybody from center left. Now I'll say, I'll even go as far as to say everybody on center right all the way through the left is absolutely appalled by this. So I was reading through this story on how many states are there? It's Texas, Wyoming, Ohio, Nebraska, Oklahoma, and Florida. And I'm going to throw North Dakota in there. It wasn't in the article, but I'm going to throw it in there because we have the primary tax credit too. And the city of Grand Forks is looking at eliminating property taxes on the city side. So six states across the country are looking at property tax and saying, yeah, you know, you got people in retirement. They worked hard all their lives. They own their house. They should be left alone. It's everybody else's problem to fund society. Yeah, you know, we think we don't have enough money coming in from government. I think there's more than enough money coming in from government. I think the problem is probably on the spending side. All of that begins to hit a pinnacle point because you get conservatives in there that are okay saying, I think if the federal government goes down in size, that'll be all right. I think we'll be okay with that. And so, but you talk to, so I brought this story up and I start talking to people, both my friends in the center and my friends on the left. And I'm like, so what do you think about this? This is obviously, this is not just a, oh, there's one crazy guy. It's not just, oh, that's the crazy backwood hicks in Mississippi. It's look, more states are doing this. And oh, by the way, if there's anything we've learned, when a handful of states begin to do a thing and then it has success and people really like it, you know what other states do? They follow suit. So I said, what do you make of this? And I got everything from in the center side of the aisle. The conversation I got was, you know, this is very dangerous, very, very dangerous, Noah, because doing this means that you are going to fundamentally cut government off at the knees and they are no longer going to be able to provide the things that we're all used to government providing. So, you know, that's not going to be great. When you wake up someday and the government's not going to be there to provide these things. And I mean, there's lots of programs that you don't know about and they help people that you probably didn't even know they were helping and all those are going to go away. That's in my best case scenario. That's, you know, center of the aisle, right? The progressives are, this is ridiculous. The rich make too much money. I can't believe that you would entertain this silly nonsense that all what you expected is, right? But the interesting thing to me is back to those center people. The people that get concerned when I say things like, well, we're going to switch it to a consumption tax. You'll have to fund your government in a different way. Well, that will make government unreliable. I'm like, yeah, that's the point. That's the whole point. What if elected officials had a top end that they had to work with and had to follow the same rules the rest of us in society do? That is to say, just because things get more expensive or things are out of control doesn't mean I get any more money out of my paycheck. So
Your top line stays the same. You'll have to do more with less. So it's fascinating to me. Americans sit down at their dinner table and they have that conversation. And now they have people in government where they go to them and they say, hey, I'm asking you to do this thing. They come back and say, yeah, sure. Well, we'll support you in that. Sure. We'll go in there, reduce the size and scope of the government. Government will have to do less. You get to keep your money. It's going to take off. It is taking off. And I love it. 9:20, we'll take the break here. Continue next. This is Critical Thought on KNOX.

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9: North Dakota conservative leaders are backing Jill Kringstad for Public Service Commissioner. Governor Kelly Armstrong calls Jill Kringstad
10: the champion for our energy industry who will fight to protect North Dakota families from rising electricity rates.
9: Senator John Hoeven adds,
11: Jill Kringstad is doing a great job as Public Service Commissioner. She works harder than anyone I know.
9: Senator Kevin Cramer says about Jill,
12: she's brought her sharp pencil and her accounting mind to the job, and she's already helped bring North Dakota's utility rates to the lowest level of any state in the country.
9: And Congresswoman Julie Fedorchuk knows,
13: Jill Kringstad has a strong backbone and great political instincts that are grounded in conservative values.
9: June 9th, vote Jill Kringstad, the conservative choice for Public Service Commissioner.
14: I'm Jill Kringstad, asking for your vote to keep our electricity costs low and North Dakota energy working for you.
15: Paid for by Jill Kringstad, 4ND, Carol Nitschke, Treasurer.
0: Class A and Class B. Who will draft that? We will find the people that know our region and put together the best draft ever.
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0: It's the Hometown Bracket Challenge presented by Grand Forks Welding and Machine. 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

0: 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Good morning. It is 9:27. My name is Noah Chalaya. I am your host. Delighted to be here. Hey, it's the roundtable tonight. Please make time tonight if you have the opportunity to join us. So the idea here is that there are a lot of people that expend a tremendous amount of effort to put their hand in the air and run campaigns. They're trying to solve problems in your community, in your county, in your schools, around your state. It's easy, very easy, to wait till somebody gets elected, wait till they make a decision that you don't like, and then call the radio and complain about it. Now is the time to get on the other side of that. So tonight at 6 p.m. Central, KNOX Radio is going to be creating some space for direct dialogue between residents and candidates. Now, here's my disclaimer to you. If you listen to the show on any regular basis, then you have a pretty good idea what the format's like. I want to be abundantly clear that tonight is not going to be that. It's going to be very different. We've got a lot of candidates that have responded that have agreed to share their time. Some of them are traveling from a pretty considerable distance to be here in person. And so we don't have time for, well, you know, Noah, back in 1961 when I was driving the tractor. No, if you call in, you have to go straight to your question. Candidate so-and-so, I want to know X, Y, Z. Boom. And the reason for that is they're on a timetable. So in order to make sure that everybody gets an equal slice of the pie, the candidate whose question it's directed to gets 1 minute to answer the question, and the other candidates get 30 seconds to respond each. And I'm going to hold them to those timetables, which means if you are going to participate, I need you to be respectful of the timetable too. Candidate so-and-so, my question is your question, and then quiet down. If we go more than 15, 20 seconds, I'm just going to move on. Because we're on an extraordinarily tight timetable. You take five candidates or six candidates and you divide that by a 30-minute thing, they're starting with four-ish minutes a piece. And it's actually a little bit less than that, because by the time you get done with, there's news at the top of the hour and there's ads at the bottom of the hour and there's weather and there's this, this, that, and the other. So if you're going to participate, I need you to bring your A game. There's other ways to help and support, though. 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We'll head over to the KNOX newsroom. We will get the latest from Jennifer Leverance. Text messages says, will the roundtable be on the app? Absolutely. It will be on the air. Any place that you ordinarily listen to KNOX, you will hear that roundtable tonight. It's as if I'm doing this show just at 6 p.m. tonight. The notable difference will be the format. We're going to be moving. We're going to be cooking. All right, Jennifer Leverance, up next. 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
2: Breezy with showers and thunderstorms possible through the day today and a high around 80. Your KNOX five-day forecast follows the news. Good morning. Here are your latest stories. The University of North Dakota relaunching its search for a new dean of the Nistler College of Business and Public Administration after the first round of candidates produced no finalist. Provost Eric Link says he will meet with a search firm and committee chair Robert Krause in the coming weeks to set a new timeline. Patrick O'Neill will continue as interim dean. Several buildings in and around St. John suffered heavy damage as storms that tore through the area Tuesday afternoon, including a daycare. Community members helped cover part of the daycare roof with a tarp and plywood. Rolette County Sheriff's officials say no injuries reported, though at least one person was being evaluated at a local hospital. Construction crews working at the governor's residence last month uncovered human remains along with coffin hardware and fragments. Archaeologists with the State Historical Society analyzing the site. Radar surveys suggest as many as 10 graves may be within the construction zone. And North Dakota officials pushing to advance enhanced oil recovery technology in the Bakken while federal support remains favorable. Governor Kelly Armstrong says the state has moved from headwinds to tailwinds with Washington. Chord Energy CEO Danny Brown says the industry still has to prove the technology can deliver. I'm Jennifer Leverins, KNOX News.
0: Thank you, Jennifer. Our next update from Jennifer Leverins in the KNOX Newsroom on the way at 10:02. 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Your KNOX 5-day forecast from staff meteorologist Mark Ewens, and it looks like this today. Showers, storm likely, and a high of 80. Southerlies to 30. Tonight, we'll see evening storms, a low of 55. Winds turning west to 20 Thursday. Mainly sunny skies, less humid, high of 79. Friday, variable sun and a high of 76. Saturday, sun at a high of 85. Sunday, breezy and a hot high of 90. Right now, it's 64. Weather throughout the hour. 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Text messenger says, is there a list somewhere of what candidates will be participating in the roundtable at 6? Thanks for doing this. So I do have a list. I have held that list pretty close to my chest. And the reason is because I didn't want candidates to make their decision to make themselves available to you or not based on what their competitor was doing, right? So what I didn't want to happen is, well, is so-and-so going to be there? Oh, she's not going to be there. I'm not going to be there. And the, you know, and then that just turns into a thing. So it went out to everybody, and I didn't publish it anywhere, but here's what I think I'm going to do. A, because let's face it, you guys who listen to the station every day, 9 to noon, you rip the dial off. You're the reason why I get to do what I get to do. So to some degree, you get to be in the know. The second thing is at this point, the clock is ticking down. If you haven't reserved, it's not necessarily too late. I mean, if you reach out to me, NOAC.us, there's a blog article there that outlines all the details, and linked in there is the invitation. So if you are a candidate and you're listening to this, you're still more than welcome. But I suspect that the people who have chosen to be there have made their decision. I suspect the people that have chosen not to be there have made their decision. So we come back from the break. I will go through the list on the air. I'm not going to publish it anywhere, but I'll go through it in case you hear your favorite name or just to give you an upcoming preview of what it's going to look like tonight.
1: 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Canadians are avoiding Grand Forks because of Donald Trump. Not because their dollar is bad, or inflation, or Fargo, or any other reason. 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
0: 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Good morning. Welcome in. It is 9:30, 9:64 out. My name is Noah Chalaya. I am your host. Delighted to be here with you. 6 p.m. tonight, the roundtable. We're going to have candidates from the city council, from Grand Forks County, from the school board. We're going to have candidates from around the state. I am going to go through the list of who is going to be participating. And so if that information is useful to you or interesting to you, by all means, if you are a candidate and you are hearing this, I need to hear from you if you want to participate. Go to noac.us. There's an article there that outlines all the details for the event. In there, linked is an invitation, has all my contact info, all the rest of it. But I need to hear from you, and I would love to have you, and it's not too late. All right. With that said, from District 17, Reed Johnson. From District 43, Jill Chandler, Tyler York, Mike Holmes, Lucas Mahan, Eric Murphy, Nicole Doreen. From District 42, or I'm sorry, District 42 starts with Nicole Doreen, Ethan Herschel, Dustin McNally, Connie Osuski. From the Grand Forks County, Andrew Krausnick. From the City Council, Rebecca Osuski, Harry Samuelson. And Angela Salentry, I hope I'm pronouncing these last names wrong. I'm sorry if I get your last name wrong. From the Grand Forks Park Board, Chris Lipsch. From the Grand Forks School Board, Lori Kramer, Cameron Murphy, Veronica Hansen, and Jonelle Bakke. From the U.S. House, the federal seat, Alex Ballas. almost like in third grade, if you didn't hear your name called and you plan to be here, please reach out to me. Please reach out to me. NOAAC.us. In fact, I'll give you hello at NOAAC.us. It's very easy. Hello at Noah, because I'm Noah. C, because I won't ask you to spell Chalaya. Dot US, because I'm a patriotic American. Hello at NOAAC.us. Fire an email. All you have to do is say, I'm so-and-so. I'm running for blah, blah, blah. And I wish to be at the roundtable. I will tell you this. If you didn't hear a race, so it's District 17 House, it's District 43 House, it's District 42 House, County Commission, City Council, School Board, and the Park Board. If you didn't hear your race, that's probably too late because I only have so much time and it's all spoken for those specific races. But if you're in one of those races and didn't hear your name and want to be here, it's not too late. In fact, I don't know that there's a cutoff time short of you can't just I have to hear from you ahead of time so that I can, you know, have a microphone for you. But up till like, I don't know, 4 o'clock, 5 o'clock, it's not too late. So if you don't hear your name and you intend to be here, please reach out to me. I would love to have you. For the rest of you, the collective us, please, please participate. Send me questions via text. Call in if you think that you can get immediately, if you can direct your question to a specific candidate and you can get right to it, please call in. Text messenger says, in Grand Forks, when can I vote? Early voting is next week. That's part of why we're doing it this week. We are trying to get a final push for some dialogue so that you can hear what the people that are asking for your vote are willing to do. If I don't hear from you by way of text, by way of calls, by way of in the chat room, I will ask questions because I have questions. And here's something else I'll tell you, because you're my friends and because this probably won't come as any shock to you. The very first question. Now, it's phrased a little bit differently depending on the race. And in some cases, like the county who's in a spending disaster, it's very pointed. But the first question in every one of these races is essentially the same. And it is, are you a vote to cut the spending? And the reason that that's the first question is, it's frankly almost the only question I need answered to know how to vote. And the second reason that's the first question, it applies to every one of these candidates. And largely, you can figure out the rest of their platform based on that one question. 775-5559, you're on KNOX. Good morning.
14: No, I just...

0: Yeah, thanks for sharing. Which candidates are not going to be on your roundtable? But you know, Terry, my husband and I were sitting here. We've been asking for days, and maybe you or the other listeners can help us. We vote every year, so we like to, you know, have a voice in what's going on in our community and our state. But we have not seen a sample ballot. We were just talking the other day about, you know, we have no idea what's happening in the voting unless we listen to KNOX. If you don't subscribe to the Herald, we are seeing nothing about this election. And I personally will tell you that I believe this will be a very low turnout again. A lot of people that we visit with are like, hey, are you voting? They're like, what? There's an election? I mean, it's really sad because if I go on my Facebook, Noah, I have lots of things that pop up every day about things. How come we can't get a feed in our social media that allows, we all have phones. Almost everybody has a phone today of some sort, an iPhone, an Android, whatever. How come we can't get something out there that notifies, and I'm 68 years old. So I'm like, hey, we want to know what are we voting on and who's running and where is this information today?
1: Yeah, that's kind of rough, isn't it? I was going to send you to Ballotpedia, but I went to look at Ballotpedia to see if there was a sample ballot, and I can't find that either.
0: Yeah, so when I go to vote, I like to go in there, and I like to look up who these candidates are, and I look up what their background is and all these kind of things, and I like to go in there and kind of be able to not hold up a voting booth forever. But you can't. If I'm looking and I'm a person that's really wanting to vote and be on top of things, where are the people that we're trying to encourage to vote when they don't even know there's an election again coming up?
1: Hey, so here's something for you. Ballotready.org has, at least they have the people listed. So it has the, you know, Secretary of State, State Attorney General, State Agriculture, State Superintendent, U.S. representatives. So at least it has it. Now, this isn't a perfect thing because it doesn't go into the Grand Forks County stuff, but at least it has all of the state stuff to include all of the legislative districts. So that okay. I would give you a start anyway, ballotready.org. But it, again, not complete because it doesn't have anything from the Grand Forks School Board, doesn't have anything for the Grand Forks County, doesn't have anything for the Grand Forks City Council. So it's really not ideal. It's not the ballot you're going to see. But it's closer than nothing.
0: Maybe we could encourage our city. You're going to have some people on from running for city council, and you have Sandy on pretty regularly. Maybe we could encourage them. They send out a lot of things about garbage pickup or.
1: I get my calendar every year.
0: Yeah, so could we not start including on your city website and calendar? I went to their website as well. Can we not do a push when it comes to election time that affects all of us in our county and city, that maybe the city should be pushing this information so you can get people to the voting boxes out here, so when you go on the next day after the election and you tell us it was a low voter turnout, well, of course it was, because no one knows we're voting.
1: Mm-hmm.
0: Yeah. Anyway, I just wanted to share that, but I will look up ballotready.org and I'll do some research there. And thank you so much for tonight. We'll listen to you as well.
1: For what it's worth, you're getting text messages that saying, no, I second this caller. I can't even find a sample ballot on nd.gov. This is ridiculous. So you hit on something.
0: Thank you so much, Noah.
1: Appreciate the call. 775-5559, you're on KNOX. Good morning.
2: Good morning, Noah. First off, the county runs the election, so it'd be on the county pages, but sample ballots are found on the Secretary of State website. You can go to voter information, click voter, and then you have to type in your ID number and your birthday, and it'll bring up your specific ballot for your district and ward.
1: So sos.nd.gov, and where do I find the ballot? Oh, ballot information. Okay. Man.
2: And then you can click on like find your ballot information and type in your specific information to bring up what your ballot would look like.
1: Oh my gosh. Thank you so much. And you could do it by address. Oh, this is wonderful. Man, you helped me out. And do you have any idea how many people you probably just made their day?
2: I'm glad that people can now see their voting information. I hope everyone looks at it before they go to vote.
1: I love it. Thank you so much. I really appreciate this.
2: Of course. Have a good day.
1: You too. 775-5559. You're on.

0: NOX, good morning.
1: Good morning, Noah.
0: What up?
1: In response to the first lady that just called, there are people, and you can attest to this because you were talking to somebody who said pretty much what I'm going to say. They like the off or the midterm elections because they do not get as many voters. That sound familiar to you?
0: Yes. Yeah. We want holy buck. I'm sorry. I'm doing what I should not be doing, which is Googling stuff on the air. And I just found this sample ballot thing, and I just think it's fantastic. But you're absolutely right. Terry Brenner, or not Terry Brenner, but more than just Terry Brenner, but to include Terry Brenner, they want informed voters. That is to say, if you can go out there and you can get your message, then that means that those people are going to be the ones that are going to come and vote for your thing. And so you have it's a better opportunity to shape an election if you can do that when people aren't voting for the candidates that everybody cares about, the federal ones. And so when that comes up, there's almost no chance to sneak anything through. When it's not that, you have the ability to get away with a lot more.
1: Yep. And, you know, we talked about it before, and I don't recall hearing that woman's voice before. So I'll just quickly, in a nutshell for her, when you get large voting blocks like school employees, school board, people who are in favor of certain things on the on school board, or not just school board, but other things, you have those voting blocks. It is very beneficial to the people who want to pass something to basically only have those people voting so they get their way, like the $18 million non-security upgrades.
0: Mm-hmm.
1: So, thanks, Noah. I hate to be Davey Downer, but I mean, it is true. And it's, you know, you've got elected officials who have actually said those things.
0: 100%. I appreciate the call. 775-5559, you're on KNOX. Good morning.
2: Hey, Noah. I just wanted to point out there was a about having no feeds or anything like that in our social media.
0: Mm-hmm.
2: So anybody that who's running for a position should know that you have to make all of your information public, and if you like I am. And the thing about that is you need to also, if you want to see that political content, you have to actually go into your settings and allow it. Otherwise, if you're not allowing it, you are not getting it. Again, the person that's using social media as a way to get information needs to understand that much of their social media content is being screened through the settings that you have set. So you, that person she called in, she needs to go into her settings for all of the social media sites that she's using and free up to allow political content.
0: Okay. Hey, I really appreciate that. Thank you for bringing that to our attention. I am, okay, ABC News is on the way, followed by local news headlines. I am going to run, not walk, over to the little rabbits that update websites, and I'm going to take this Secretary of State link, and I'm going to drop it in the same post that talks about the roundtable. So everything you need is in one place. Where to listen, what the time is, and where you can find your sample ballot. This is Critical Thought on KNOX.

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10: Pressure early in the cattle complex on Wednesday. You're listening to the American Ag Network. Of Jesse Allen with this market update. Well, we see pressure in feeder cattle and live cattle here early on Wednesday, and some of that spilling over into hogs as well, but it's moderate losses there compared to what we're seeing in the feeders and the fats as we continue to have concerns about New World screwworm in this cattle market. As it's been announced that it was found some 25 miles from the southern border, USDA holding a press call on Tuesday to discuss the latest, saying it is not in the United States, but it still feels as if traders are on edge and liquidation is continuing to take place here to try and limit some exposure in the market. There's also the potential for cash cattle to trade lower this week, adding to some of the uncertainty here in the trade. Still haven't seen a lot of cash activity developed quite yet. Hogs spent some time in negative territory yesterday making new lows, but did uncover a little bit of buying interest as it seemed the selling pressure ran its course. But now the question will be, does the pressure in the cattle complex spill over and impact this hog trade more substantially as we go through the day on Wednesday? Packers also may need to reduce their aggressiveness today to see whether they can purchase a sufficient supply and steady to lower cash on the hog side. 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
10: 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August down 382, 235.82. Feeder cattle August 685 lower. 341.57. September down 710, 338.02. July hogs down 77, 187. Spot June down 27, 95.42. That's checking the livestock trade this hour. 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
14: ABC News, I'm Sherry Preston. Vote counting goes on in California in some of the biggest races on primary day. So far, only one projection on the two big races. Incumbent L.A. Mayor Karen Bass moving on to the runoff, telling her supporters,
15: "We have led a grassroots campaign because we want to bring change to our city, and that's what we've been doing, and that's what we're going to continue to do."
14: It's not clear who she may face.
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17: Showers and thunderstorms possible through the day today with a high in the upper 70s. Your KNOX five-day forecast follows the news. Good morning. Here are your latest stories. Drivers in Grand Forks should plan for temporary detours in the coming weeks as the city begins mill and overlay work on 62nd Avenue South, South 4th Street, Division Avenue, and 17th Avenue. Residents will receive at least 48 hours notice before work starts in their area. The schedule could shift depending on weather or contractor availability. Fargo police are investigating an early Tuesday morning assault in the downtown area. Officers responded to the 500 block of Broadway North around 3:30 a.m. after two men argued over property. Police say the suspect struck the victim with a blunt object and fled. No description has been released. The victim's injuries considered not life-threatening. North Dakota farmers are among the first in the nation to use a new Farm Service Agency crop acreage reporting system launching today. Paper maps will still be submitted, but they'll now be scanned and processed electronically rather than entered by hand. Future phases will eventually allow for near real-time planting data. And North Dakota marking its third annual Get Home Safe Day. Workforce Safety and Insurance recorded about 16,500 claims in fiscal 2025. This look at news brought to you by Adams Hardwood. I'm Jennifer Leverenz, KNOX News.
18: 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Our next update from Jennifer Leverenz in the KNOX Newsroom on the way at 10:30. 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At 10:02, we'll take a look at your KNOX five-day forecast from staff meteorologist Mark Ewens, and it looks like this. Today, showers, storm likely, a high of 80, southerlies to 30. Tonight, we'll see evening storms, a low of 55, winds turning west to 20. Thursday, we'll see mainly sunny skies and a less humid high of 79. Friday, variable sunny skies and a high of 76. Saturday, sun and a high of 85. Sunday, breezy and a hot high of 90. Right now, it's 64. Weather throughout the hour. 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

0: 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It's Good Talk. Pastor Paul Knight. Pastor, is it Emeritus? I always forget.
1: Emeritus.
0: Emeritus. I'll get it. Like America. Emeritus. Jeez.
1: No. E-M. Emeritus.
0: Right.
1: Just means an old guy that's still being honored by the church.
0: I thought it meant like permanent
1: pastor. Or something
0: pastor.
1: Like that.
0: Isn't it like permanent
1: pastor? Yeah, it does. Yeah, something like that. Yeah, it's a title given for the rest of your life, usually as an honor. And yeah, I'm still figuring out what it means.
0: Okay. I think we should just call you. I think what we need to do is we need to go get Mayor Beau and say, yo, you know what? Grand Forks needs a community pastor, and you can be like the official Grand Forks community pastor. Well, I'm just saying, I just think that.
1: Yeah.
0: You know,
1: I wonder if any community has that.
0: I don't know, but hey, listen, that's how we start trends, my friend.
1: There you go.
0: Sorry, you sound like you have something to say.
1: Go ahead.
0: 775.
1: No, I was just going to say, I'm excited about the rain coming.
0: Why?
1: Because my lawn needs it.
0: I see.
1: And my honeybees don't mind a little moisture.
0: Mm-hmm. Mm-hmm. 775-5559 number to join us. 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So I want to do a full dedicated segment with you on this when you're in studio and when we have time to devote to it and when I can send you prep ahead of time, and so that we both come into this prepared. So this is not that. I'll preface that, but I did want to pick your brain to kind of see where are our points of agreement and where are our points of disagreement? So let me start here. If we're talking about the state of the dead, the preface should be, and I think we ended it with this last time, and I think we should really start with it, is that none of this really matters. In the end, none of this should change what you do on a day-to-day one iota. So it doesn't matter. It's purely a theological, interesting thing to bat around, purely for the lulls. That's the only, there's no practical value in any of this. Doesn't matter. That said, if you can you describe for me how you interpret verses that say things like the dead know nothing, the dead don't praise the Lord, the dead will be resurrected when Jesus comes back? What does that mean to you?
1: Okay, so again, I'd have to have the verses in front of me, but there's a in Scripture, there's a reference to the dead.
0: Do you want me to read them?
1: And go ahead. Let me just say this first. Okay. So a reference to the dead and a reference to the alive, even after they're dead physically, right? So there's spiritual death and spiritual life. And so for those that are spiritually dead, they know nothing, right? And those that go to eternity, depending on, you know, not who wins this argument, but on what God's point is, right, is that you are spiritually alive forever, all the time.
0: Okay.
1: And spiritual death means basically ignorance of God and the things of God.
0: Okay, so this is probably maybe a bit unfair. I should have given you the verse ahead of time. But so Ecclesiastes 9, 5, and 6 is what I'm referring to. But I would submit to you that this is very much not talking about spiritual life and death, because it says, for the living know that they will die. So if it was spiritual life, do the spiritual living know that they're going to die? Well, the spiritual living aren't going to die, so that doesn't really make sense. So it's obviously talking, that verse is obviously...
1: Unless it means physical death.
0: Well, it.
1: But, I mean, like being spiritually alive, you know, you're going to physically die at some point.
0: So the word "living" in the verse is spiritual. The word "die" in the verse is physical. The word "dead" in the very next sentence, that then turns back into spiritual.
1: Well, I don't know. Let me. What's the reference again?
0: Okay, so Ecclesiastes 9, 5, and 6. For the living know that they will die, but the dead know nothing and have no more reward, and for the memory of them is forgotten. To me, that very clearly describes, we're talking about physical life and physical death. When you're physically alive, you know things, and you know that you're going to die. Once you die, you don't know anything.
1: Yeah, maybe. I have to look at things a little bit deeper to just assume that,
0: sure,
1: right?
0: Sure, and like I said, this is not the in-depth discussion.
1: Yeah.
0: give you time to research and all that. But just to find where there's points of agreement. So the second one is...
1: Well, here's where I think we agree.
0: Okay.
1: Right? We agree that everybody's going to physically die.
0: Okay.
1: We agree that those who belong to Jesus Christ will spend eternity in heaven. Where we disagree is I would say that we are ushered into heaven right after death. And I'm willing to surrender that. I need to look at it further. My training thus far has said, when I die, I enter immediately into the presence of the Lord, right? My body joins me later, right? You would say that we go into a state of inanimate, like some kind of holding pattern. I don't mean that critical. I don't know how you describe it. And that is primarily a small group of Christians who believe that still. Right. And so that's where I think we agree and disagree. But the main point to me isn't about that interim period. I think it's like a blink of an eye. You think it may be moments, years, whatever, until the return of Christ. The main point is for me, and that this is one of the things that I get most excited about, is that I want people to hear how they can enter into eternity, not necessarily all those other details, right? And I think we're in agreement on that. The most important thing is whether you have Jesus or not.
0: 100%. Because regardless of how fast it happens or doesn't happen, it doesn't really affect your decisions. So if we kind of dig into that a little bit. So you said, so the way that you described it, an inanimate state or something like that, I would choose to describe that as saying, and again, I'll just cite, right? Ecclesiastes 9:10. There is no work, no device, no knowledge, no wisdom in the grave where you are going. The dead don't praise the Lord, nor who go into silence. So man lies down and does not rise. Tell the heavens are no more. They will not awake, will not be aroused from their sleep. To me, all of those verses are sending a very clear signal that the dead are going to go into the grave. They are going to stay there. They are not going to rise until the heavens are no more. At that, when they will not awake, nor are they going to be aroused from their sleep. They're going to stay there. So I don't know. We want to say that's
1: So that sounds almost like a permanent state.
0: It does, doesn't it? But
1: right. Again, that's where I would probably say, in regard to those who are spiritually dead.
0: Yep.
1: That is a permanent state forever.
0: But when we get to like Second Peter, then it says, but the day of the Lord will come like a thief in the night, in which the heavens will pass away. So that if we go back to that Job verse where it says, man will lie down and will not rise till the heavens are no more, right? That picks up where that leaves off. But the day of the Lord will come in a thief in the night, where the heavens will pass away with a great noise, and the elements will melt, the fevered heat, and both the earth and the works will be burned up. So to me, that's saying when Jesus comes back, that is when the earth is going to be destroyed. That is what, and then in Thessalonians, it talks about the Lord himself is going to descend from the heaven with a loud shout, and the dead in Christ will rise first. So if we're talking about, like, if you go to heaven right away, then who is being raised when Christ comes back?
1: Maybe our bodies. I don't know. I have to do more research on this. This has not been a topic that has captured my attention.
0: Because it doesn't matter.
1: So, again, my understanding is that my soul and spirit, maybe the dead in Christ who are raised, is our physical bodies. Maybe it's those people that you're talking about that are in some kind of state of, how do you describe the state that a person would be in?
0: Dead. Apart from Christ, dead. They're dead until God comes back. But I guess here's what I'm getting at. I don't blame you for not digging in. In fact, for what it's worth, I get pretty incensed anytime people try to pick arguments about things that don't matter, in part because we're losing the plot. Right. And so to your point, I don't necessarily disagree with your stance of like, hey, I haven't given this another thought. Good. You shouldn't. It doesn't really matter. The flip side of that, though, is. I think what changes it for me a little bit is if we start to say, well, we're pretty sure this is what happens. Well, here's the thing. If we say, I don't really know, I don't really care because it doesn't matter, that I can get to where I think there's maybe the meat on the bone for you and I to kind of dig in is if we are going to say we think this happens or we are going to tell people here's what happens, well, then maybe we should dig into it a little bit, and we should think and chew through some of these verses and see what cohesively makes sense. And my perception, and I'm willing to be wrong, but my perception is if you take all of the verses in totality and look at the overall message of what the Bible is telling us, there are very clear references to people die. There are very clear references to Jesus comes back. There are very clear references to people rise. And so it seems to me it's a little bit more of a stretch to try to piece together a thing where people go to heaven right away. And I wonder, I'm not saying this is the case, I wonder if that's not more a function of it's more comforting to people to think about if I die, I go straight to heaven. Is that maybe a comforting thing for humans? And because it doesn't matter, largely we've just accepted that and kind of moved on. I'm not saying that's the case. It's a question.
1: So 2 Corinthians 5, verse 6 through 8. So we are always of good courage. We know that while we are at home in the body, we are away from the Lord. Mm-hmm. For we walk by faith, not by sight. Yes, we are of good courage, and we would rather be away from the body and at home with the Lord. Mm-hmm. Right? And so away from the body and at home with the Lord. Philippians, I am hard-pressed between the two. My desire to depart and be with Christ, for that is better. Right? Mm-hmm. 1 Thessalonians 4, right? For since we believe that Jesus died and rose again, even so through Christ Jesus, God will bring with him those who have fallen asleep, which was is a euphemism for death.
0: Okay. Right? So you would say there's references of immediacy.
1: Yeah. Yeah. And I'll find more when we come around to the discussion.
0: Okay.
1: But again, to me, the most important thing is that we figure out whether we're going at all.
0: Mm-hmm. Yes. Right? Completely agree.
1: And it's like, I have no problem. My biggest problem is when I do a funeral for someone who all indicators of their life is they're going to spend eternity away from God. Right. And so that, like, for the listener, what I would encourage you to do is not worry about, like, the time in between. Right. Unless that's something where you're very intrigued by it. But I'd be most concerned about whether you're a religious person just playing Christianity, or whether you're an actual follower of Jesus, or whether you're in rebellion with God. And if you're in rebellion against God or just playing a religious person, indicators there are very clear that you will not spend eternity with God.
0: Yeah.
1: And
0: 100%.
1: I hope, piques people's attention.
0: Yep. I think where we run afoul or where we get ourselves into a bad way is you get people that feel like they were told one thing all their life, and then they get to a point where they look at something and all of a sudden something doesn't make sense. And then they throw the baby out with the bathwater because, well, if they were, they, sure. You know, yeah. And so then Christians get this idea of, like, well, they just kind of make it up as they go along, or there's all these inconsistencies in the Bible. The amount of people I've had tell me, like, oh, have you ever read the Bible from start to finish? It's filled with contradictions. And the reality, it's not. Right. But and I'll tell you something else too, just not to get too far on a tangent. Then you get people that they just try to make excuses, right? Well, Matthew just made that bit up. Mark was exaggerating. And so instead of trying to understand and really get your head into what life was like for a first century Jew and what their walks of life were and why they said the things they said and why they used the vernacular that they used and what their life was like, instead of really getting your mind into the head of what that looks like, we just write it off as, I don't understand it, so that it must just be made up. Right. And I don't think we do ourselves any favors when we take those approaches. So it doesn't matter. You're right. Until it does to somebody. And then we should be ready to have an answer for those things.
1: Sure. Yeah.
0: Text messenger says, could you ask the good pastor if he is officially off Hope's payroll? Well, that's kind of a jeez.
1: No, I am not. The church leadership has kept me on. I don't fully understand it yet because I haven't been with it long enough as a some kind of retirement gift or a retainer of some sort. I'm still sorting out what all that means.
0: Kit, if you're willing to, and I will 100% respect your decision if you're not willing to, are you willing to take us back to when you first started, what the budget and what your salary looked like? Just so, and the reason I'm asking, I'll be fully transparent before you decide if you want to answer. The reason that I'm asking this is because you have made a sacrifice in your life, the extent of which I'll let you choose what you want to reveal on the air and what you don't. Yeah. But you have made a sacrifice in your life to go serve God's holy church. And you've gotten to the end of what most would consider to be a fairly successful career. And on the other side of that, Hope Church is where it's at, first and foremost, because of what God has chosen to do and place his hand over that church. And you would be the first person to scream that from the mountaintops. And I actually watched you recoil in, like, almost break down into tears when a college student suggested that the reason that Hope was succeeding was because of you. And your response was, pray to God, that's not true. Like, I mean, so to a degree, you'd be the first and foremost person to say it succeeds because of what God is doing and really has nothing to do with Paul. However, Paul Knight played a role and was a tool for God to use. And so I believe that the church recognizes that. I believe that the church council recognizes that. And I believe anybody with a calculator can sit down and figure out and go, geez, look at what this guy had to give up half of his life. That took away from retirement. That took away from his ability to save money. That took away from his ability to build for his own future. And he did all of that in service to this church. So now that the church is succeeding and has grown to be one of the most prominent churches in Grand Forks, let's make sure that as Paul moves on to his next stage in life, that he's taken care of. That's how I understood that. That's how I understood what has transpired. But again, I'll let you share whatever you like and keep whatever you like private. So, it's nobody's business, really.
1: Yeah. So I am incredibly grateful for where God has Bonnie and I. Right. When we entered into the ministry, there was a clear decision that this was not about financial gain, right? I went to graduate school for 4 years, took a year Bible, all that stuff, and went and worked in several churches prior to Grand Forks, and then was living out in Connecticut and offered a position out there as the lead pastor of that church and didn't feel like that's something God wanted me to do. And then Hope Church called us to come and see if we'd pastor out here. To be very honest, at that time, we took a cut in salary to move from an associate pastor position out in New England and to move to Grand Forks. Now, everybody said, well, the cost of living would be so much better here in Grand Forks than it is in New England. And that was maybe partially true, right? The church budget at that time was, I think, $64,000 a year. The entire budget, and a portion of that was my salary, I think, just about half. But again, it wasn't about the money for us at all. And gradually, as the church has added more and more people, we've been able to compensate our staff much better. And that's where we're at now. The sacrifice, I'm trying to like financial sacrifice, probably, but that's not I don't know how to respond to that, to be honest, because I never, ever expected to make a lot of money.
0: Mm-hmm.
1: And so, I would have done, I'm willing to communicate the gospel and do what I do for nothing, right? Because it's part of my life.
0: Mm-hmm.
1: However, I do think it's appropriate for churches to pay their pastors and the workers and to do that well. And Hope Church has been, this is what I would say, Hope has always paid their staff at the best of their ability, right? And so even when it wasn't much, it was still the best they could do.
0: Mm-hmm.
1: I don't ever feel cheated by the church or like they were taking advantage at all, ever, right? And now I think that the church has been very, very generous. And
0: which is what a church should do when it's in a position to do so, when you have had people that it's to support the people that are doing the work of the church.
1: And to be honest, like at the time when we first moved here, I think the attendance at Hope Church was about 50 or so. And so the people that were a part of the church at that time were giving generously, right, and appropriately from their salaries and stuff to help support a church. Right. And so that's kind of how it went. And I'm very blessed and astounded and humbled at how God has taken care of Hope. I think I've said this several times. During the flood time in 1997, there was a guy from the Billy Graham Association who was in our parking lot, and he asked me, you know, at that time we had just started the year before, I think, renting space in the mall, the Grand Cities Mall, or at that time, South Forks Plaza. And he asked me why I thought our church was growing. And I said, you know, we work really hard as a team and as a group of leaders and people in the church. But I think for the most part, the reason the church grows is God, for whatever reason, put his hand on Hope and wanted to grace this church. Right. And I really do believe that in 1 Corinthians chapter 1, it talks about God uses the foolish things of this world to confound the wise. And if you look at my grade point average, if you look at my early years in ministry, this wasn't someone who people would say, oh, my goodness, he will pastor a church that's going to be making an impact the way it does. And I think that's primarily because God snickers a little bit and says, you know, it's not about the smartest. It's not about the holiest. It's not about the bravest. It's about someone who's willing to submit their lives to Christ. And that's where I think we're at. Does that answer your question?
0: It does. It 100% answers my question. And more, it gives you an opportunity to address the situation. I don't know. I appreciate your candor, and I appreciate the way that you're willing to respond, because I got to be honest with you. They're lucky it's you, not me, because if it was me, I would say none of your business. Next question. So, I mean,
1: yeah. So I would say this to young people or people who are thinking, whatever you do for the Lord, right, God honors that, right? Like some young people are probably thinking about whether you want to go into ministry or not. And that's a huge decision. I don't think it should be ever taken lightly. I think you should wait to see if that's something God wants you to do. But if that's something that God wants you to do, this is an eternal thing, not just in this life thing. Right. And so the privilege to serve his kingdom, whether you're paid or not, or whether that's your full-time career or not, is something that like most people just kind of exist in their lives and have a purpose behind who you are. And to step into what God dreams of you being is one of the greatest privileges of life, for you to discover that God has a purpose for you. And you may be a doctor, you may be a lawyer, maybe a candle maker, street sweeper, window washer, a butcher, a baker, you know, whatever it is. Do that with a commitment to serve the Lord. I see that in you, Noah, that your goal isn't just to do IT. Your goal isn't just to do radio. There's something behind everything you do, and that's your desire to serve God. And that gives purpose to whatever you're doing.
0: Yeah, it's also like having a cosmic vending machine come to my aid, right? Like, as arrogant as that sounds, like having a cosmic superpower at your back comes in handy from time to time.
1: Bonnie and I have never gone without. We've never had everything we wanted. And that's just my insatiable desire for stuff. but we've never been in want. I mean, we've had remarkable provision. And we'll take the commercial, and I can maybe respond to that when we come back.
0: Absolutely. This is Critical Thought. Scott Talk on KNOX.

0: nominations are in. Now let's draft it up.
1: I have you all here today to announce that I'll be foregoing my final year of eligibility to enter into the draft.
0: Stay tuned for details on the Grand Forks Welding and Machine Draft Party and the Hometown Bracket Challenge Contest. 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
7: Breezy with showers and thunderstorms possible through the day today and a high around 80. Your KNOX five-day forecast follows the news. Good morning. Here are your latest stories. Grand Forks County Commissioners moving forward with a November ballot measure to give the county more flexibility in distributing property tax mills. The proposal would eliminate individual fund mill caps while keeping the overall limit in place. Any increase to the total levy would require 60% voter approval. A second measure to remove required minimum mill allocations for ambulance services and the senior citizen drew less enthusiasm. Construction crews at the governor's residence uncovered human remains and coffin fragments while digging last month. Radar surveys suggest as many as 10 graves may be within the construction zone. State Historical Society archaeologists are analyzing the site. North Dakota is directing $3.5 million toward rural health programs funded through federal health transformation grants, including community walking initiatives, before school physical education pilots, and community gardens. And North Dakota officials pushing to advance enhanced oil recovery technology in the Bakken while federal support remains favorable. Governor Kelly Armstrong says the state has moved from headwinds to tailwinds with Washington. This look at news brought to you by Radium. I'm Jennifer Leverenz, KNOX News.
8: Thank you, Jennifer. Our next update from Jennifer Leverenz on the way at 11:02. 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Today, showers, storm likely, and a high of 80, southerlies to 30. Tonight, we'll see evening storms at a low of 55, winds turning west to 20. Thursday, mainly sunny skies, a less humid high of 79. Friday, variable sunny skies and a high of 76. Saturday, sun and 85. Sunday, breezy and a hot high of 90. Right now, it's 62. 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

0: 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It is 10:39. Our segment with Pastor Paul. 775-5559. Number to join us. Text messenger says, where is Hope Church located in Grand Forks?
1: Hope Church is located in the Midtown Mall or Midtown District off of 17th. And it's part of that mall. And as most people know, we actually own the mall and operate as a separate entity. And so, yeah, it's right there. Services are at 9 and 10:30 on summer hours.
0: Text messenger says, hello, although I believe Paul is neither, could you please ask him to explain the difference between Roman Catholics and Lutherans? I believe they're basically the same, but there must be a fundamental difference.
1: So there's a lot of differences and a lot of similarities. So the denomination that we're a part of are what I call renegade Lutherans about 180 years ago. A lot of it has to do with belief in baptism and the sacraments. The Roman Catholic individuals believe that when you hold the bread and the cup, that it actually has become the body and blood of Christ. And Lutherans would believe that that Christ is around the elements in a mysterious way. That's one of the things Roman Catholics would believe that the Pope is the vicar of Christ, the one who represents Christ on earth. And when he speaks with what they would call church authority or in a papal bull, that it is equivalent to Scripture. And I do not believe the Lutherans believe that at all. And so those are a handful of differences.
0: 775-5559. Text messenger says, can you ask? Okay, so this is a follow-up to the payroll thing. If that's the case, okay, Let's see some more of those wonderful sermons. So in other words, if you're still on the payroll, you got to be doing the sermons, Pastor Paul. You got to be doing the sermons.
1: Yeah. So I have agreed to be away for 8.5 months, and that's to give Pastor Mason a chance to establish himself as the leader, and the church council, myself, and Pastor Mason, and the rest of the team. That's kind of the space we're in. I will definitely be available if that's the desire of the church to communicate God's word when I come back. I am able to preach. I've done a couple messages up in Lancaster, Minnesota. I'm preaching for a week at Blue Water Bible Camp in July, and I've been asked to speak at the Roseau County Fair in July as well on their Sunday evening fair event, which is going to be kind of fun and a privilege.
0: 775-5559. Text messenger says, does Hope have a cemetery?
1: We do not. It's funny. I've actually dreamed of at least a columbarium, but we do not have a cemetery.
0: Why would we need a cemetery?
1: I don't think we do. Oh, that's okay. Why we don't have it.
0: Okay, good.
1: But a columbarium is a place where for people who have been cremated, they can put ashes, and some churches are starting to provide that. But I don't think we need one in Grand Forks. Otherwise, we would have pursued that. But I did look at the possibility of whether that would be helpful to people.
0: 775-5559, number to join us. Call, text, join us in the chat room, knoxradio.com/live. Text messenger says, buy that real estate. Buy them all. Didn't Shuler start an outdoor theater?
1: Yeah, he started in an outdoor theater, and then he bought the property. And so in the early years of Robert Shuler, he had what was called drive-up church. And he would stand on a stage outside, and people would pull into the outdoor theater and listen to the services. Yeah, we bought the mall primarily at that time because it was cheaper to buy the mall than to relocate the church when they put the mall up for sale. But to be honest, I, from day one, practically when we started renting, I would walk around that mall and wonder if God wanted us to buy it and build something amazing there. And that's what we're still working on. It hasn't, contrary to what most people believe, the church doesn't make money off it. All of the money that we make from the mall, from the leases, et cetera, goes back into repairs of the mall. And when we bought it, it was in massive disrepair for those who remember. And so we're working on the development and trying to preserve it in Midtown as a way to help keep that area vital in our community.
0: 775-5559, number to join us. 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Text messenger says, can Pastor Paul explain the first fruits giving that Hope Church routinely does to give generously back to various needs in our community?
1: Okay, so first fruit, we don't necessarily call it first fruits. That would be similar to the tithe that we invite people to do, but our church also tithes, and we give a minimum of 10% of what comes in away. And then we go beyond that periodically. We do what's called a compassion first offering. And generally once a year, when we're not in a building program, because people are giving aggressively already to that. But we try to do it once a year. We have what we call our compassion first offering. And we set up figuratively three buckets, and whatever we need for our weekly budget, to make budget, we give that away. And that's, the first, what we call compassion first. If money comes in beyond that and flows into a second bucket, we keep that to meet our budgetary needs. And

0: And the church, we have a team that distributes those funds throughout the year. And it's not really like sending an application. It's people in the church suggest to our committee, hey, how about if we support this? How about if we support that? And that's been really fun. And it's, again, contrary to belief, it's not just Christian organizations that we support. Like if you look in the Veterans Park, I think we gave some funds for that. We've given funds to the Park District. We've given funds to a whole variety of organizations in the community and outside of our community. That's been a blast, actually.
1: 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You can call, text, join us in the chat room. Text messenger says, is Pastor Paul concerned about the rise of anti-Semitism in the country? It seems to be an alarming rate.
0: Concerned about it? Yes. More so, I mean, I think we've always had a little bit of anti-Semitism in the world. I think that's the difficulty for Jewish people being God's chosen people. But yeah, it's a big issue. First of all, I think just in general, the hatred towards different groups of people in our country is phenomenal right now. And it doesn't matter what kind of group you're part of. There's people that hate you. I mean, and Jewish people seem to have a particular burden to bear, especially in America right now, and a lot on our university campuses. And I think that's part of the rhetoric as part of the battle between Palestinians and Jews that is in the Middle East. And we're experiencing it here. And I'm going to kind of be blatant. I think a lot of the people that are protesting Israel really have very little understanding of what they've gone through. They've just been told certain things and they swallow them lock, stock and barrel.
1: 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You're on KNOX with Pastor Paul. Good morning.
2: Good morning to both of you. I'm just calling to say thank you, Pastor Paul, for making Hope Church and the mall area so welcoming for people that like to come and walk and that kind of thing. It's always so sparkly clean in there. We really appreciate it as a community, I think.
0: Thank you. Thank you. Yeah, the mall team does really hard at making sure it's clean and again, we're trying to update it all the time. And we have a wonderful staff team that runs that mall. So thank you very much.
1: 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You're on KNOX with Pastor Paul. Good morning.
3: Yeah, morning, guys. I'm chomping at the bits here. I was calling for something else. I could debate with Pastor Paul about the corruption that goes on with Israel. And you know, there are countless amounts of genocides throughout history, especially since like 1933. But I'll give you an upbeat question. I was thinking about this the other day. You have countries like North Korea. You have countries like Eritrea, I think is how you pronounce it, Northern Africa.
0: Eritrea, yeah.
3: Oh, yeah, yeah. Very, very, thank you. I never knew how to pronounce that. But you have totalitarian countries.
0: I think there's multiple. Yeah, go ahead.
3: Okay, sure. There's these totalitarian countries where people will, in North Korea, if you smile on the wrong day at the wrong time, they'll literally chain you to a fence post and shoot you till you're dead. And obviously you can't worship Christ there. And I don't think, well, there's probably most of the people there don't even know about Christianity. And I'm just kind of thinking, is it like, will God let those people into heaven? What do you see that the Bible would say about that? Because I'm assuming that God would let them into heaven if they've never heard of Christ in their whole life. And, you know, they weren't really allowed to go and search for Christ. It just kind of ponders me, you know. I'll hang up and listen. Thank you.
0: That is a phenomenal question and one that I struggle with. But here's what I would say is in Romans chapter 1, it says that people are without excuse, right? That if you want to know God, if you want to figure out who Jesus is, right, that you can do that. And so, like in communist China, when it was illegal to be a Christian, the underground church is what it was called, is today massively strong. It's just not public. And I would dare say that in North Korea, there are many followers of Jesus Christ that are trying to share their faith at a risk, right? So this is what's interesting. Even without the name of Jesus,

0: the people who seek God can figure out a dependence on him. And so my understanding is that everybody needs Jesus Christ to go to heaven. If you've never heard his name, I'm trusting that God reveals himself in a way that even if you can't say his name, you know that he's provided for you. But to be honest, there's when I was first coming up in ministry, that I knew the number of unreached people groups. That's where less than 1% of the people in a particular group of people were reached for Christ. I don't know what that number is now, but it's really, really, really difficult to live in this world today without hearing the name of Jesus. Right? And so even in the Old Testament, before Jesus came, people served God and trusted him. And then when Christ came, the work of Christ saved them backwards because of their trust in God. So I'm going to say this very, like this is one of the motivations of my life, is that everybody needs to follow Jesus in order to spend eternity in heaven. Or not even just in heaven, with God, right? With all the beauty and all the joy of all of that. And so everybody can come to him in some way.
1: 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Text messenger says, is Hope connected to Riverside Christian Church?
0: Christian school or Christian church?
1: Is Hope connected to Riverside Christian school?
0: Yeah, not officially. We have many people that attend there. We have some of their staff attend our church. I think their new principal is a part of our, Jenny Bochensky is their new principal, and she's a part of Hope Church. But they're not officially affiliated with us at all. Two of my kids went there for a while before it was Riverside. It was called Shema in those days. We support it, but it's not part of our mission or like part of our affiliation.
1: It's
0: a great school.
1: Text messenger says, how is the progress going with the play area for the kids at the mall?
0: That all of that stuff is under construction right now.
1: Well, the kids.
0: But it's going to be done. Like, so the construction for the youth center, I think, is going on right now. To be honest, I haven't seen it, so I don't know. I think the youth center is being worked on right now.
1: Yes.
0: And they're just going to keep walking one step at a time through the rest of the facility that we're building, and we'll get to the kids area for sure.
1: Yep. The youth center and the coffee shop has the walls removed, and they're in the process of putting all the new stuff back in. And then, And then there's a couple of things that is probably good to get out there. Overflow conference, right? So it's a youth conference. So that's going to happen. Kids camp is, I think, not this next week, but the week after. So that's going to happen. And then after those things have cleared the deck, then they will tear into the children's center and they'll start on the playground.
0: Oh, cool. So Noah, you can shoot me a couple of pictures.
1: All joking aside, you know what the pictures would look like if I sent them to you? Big, gigantic pieces of plywood on a temporary wall. That's what it looks like right now.
0: I've heard about that.
1: Yeah. There's really not a lot to see. Hey, Pastor Paul.
0: Okay.
1: Yeah, go ahead.
0: Yes. Go ahead. I was just going to say, so the coffee shop is under construction right now?
1: It is.
0: I love that. That's beautiful. That's going to be a great space for people to hang out.
1: Completely.
0: Another gift from Hope.
1: 100%. Yep. To watch your kids play and do the thing. Pastor Paul, I appreciate the time as always. We'll catch up with you again next week.
0: Blessings, everybody.

0: A KNOX tip. 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
8: Hail and damaging winds are predicted with this next storm.
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13: ABC News, I'm Sherry Preston. A hostage situation in Bakersfield, California, now over. The suspect, who was holding an unknown number of people and threatening to detonate a bomb, was shot and killed by an FBI agent on the scene. All of the hostages are free and no one else was harmed. The Supreme Court giving the go-ahead to allow a congressional map in Alabama that was previously struck down for intentionally discriminating against black voters. ABC's Devin Dwyer has more on the three liberal justices who dissented.
14: Strong words from Justice Sonia Sotomayor, joined by the others. She said that the court did unleash chaos because it's so close to the election. In fact, Alabama has already had its primary vote. The governor saying overnight that she is now scheduling a new special primary in August 11th, for these new districts that are going to be implemented.
13: Primaries in a handful of states last night, including California, where Los Angeles Mayor Karen Bass will advance to a runoff. This is ABC News. Trump loyalist Bill Pulte, who currently runs the Federal Housing Finance Agency, was this week tapped to be the new director of national intelligence, even though ABC's Catherine Falders in Washington reports that many on both sides of the aisle are questioning his qualifications.
15: Sources who I've spoken to for a long time in this administration have said they don't believe he's qualified for the Federal Housing Finance Agency now, let alone to lead the DNI, to be the nation's top spy chief. So to bring you back a little bit here, Bill Pulte is really best known for launching or referring, issuing criminal referrals in the Trump administration's probes as it relates to mortgage fraud.
13: One of the last remaining classic urban department stores is closing for good. The flagship Neiman Marcus location opened in downtown Dallas in 1914. Saks Global acquired Neiman's in 2024 and has decided it'll shutter it for good this year. Sherry Preston, ABC News.
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16: Showers and thunderstorms possible through the day today and breezy with a high around 80. Your KNOX five-day forecast follows the news. Good morning. Here are your latest stories. Grand Forks County Commissioners are moving forward with a potential ballot measure this November to consolidate the county's mills. The change would remove maximum mill limits for individual funds and allow more flexibility in allocating mills. Any attempt to raise the overall cap would need approval from 60% of voters. Commissioner Terry Bierke also proposed repealing mandated minimum mill payments to county ambulance services and the Senior Citizen Center, but that idea got cool reception. Commissioner Mark Rusted predicted voters would reject it. University of North Dakota relaunching its search for a new dean of the Nistler College of Business and Public Administration after no finalist emerged from the first round. Provost Eric Link says leaders will work with the search firm to set a new timeline. Patrick O'Neill remains interim dean. North Dakota marking the third annual Get Home Safe Day. Workforce Safety and Insurance recorded roughly 16,500 medical and wage loss claims in fiscal year 2025, down from about 17,000 the year before. And state health officials reporting flu, COVID-19, and RSV numbers all remain low for the week ending May 23rd. Influenza cases totaled 40 statewide, RSV 27, and COVID-19 10. I'm Jennifer Leverenz, KNOX News.
17: 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Our next update from Jennifer Leverenz in the KNOX newsroom on the way at 11:30. 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At 11:03, we'll take a look at your KNOX five-day forecast from staff meteorologist Mark Ewens, and it looks like this. Today, showers, storm likely, and a high of 80 with southerlies to 30. Tonight, we'll see evening storms, a low of 55, winds turning west to 20. Thursday, mainly sunny skies, a less humid high of 79. Friday, variable sun and a high of 76. Saturday, we'll see sun and a high of 85. Sunday, breezy and a hot high of 90. Right now, it's 62. Weather throughout the hour, Mark Ewens forecast severe weather information. It's first all brought to you today by Sia Linfoot. 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

0: Radio, 1310 KNOX, 107.9, 103.3 FM. Good morning. It is 11:05 in the studio, or well, connected via the telephone. It is Dr. Kevin Fire. Welcome in, sir.
1: Good morning, Noah. How are you doing today?
0: I am doing, every day is a party. Every Absolutely. Single day is a party, Dr. Fire. That's Isn't how I'm it? Doing it. Is.
1: Isn't it?
0: It is.
1: It just is, yeah. It is. I look forward to this segment so much all week. This is so much fun. Actually,
0: Hashtag
1: my last
0: too.
1: Patient who was just in with me, he looks up at me and he says, "You're probably getting ready to go on the radio, aren't you?" And I said, "Yeah, absolutely." And he said, "I'm going to go out in the parking lot." He says, "Usually if I'm here as your 10:30 patient," he said, "I'll go out in the parking lot and turn on my radio and listen." And I said, "That's awesome. That's great." So shout out to my last patient who, by the way, if Ryan Cunningham is listening in, this gentleman is also an Italian from Youngstown. So he grew up in Youngstown and his parents came over from Italy. So I think Ryan knows what that means.
0: It means he what? It means he started car bomb or, you know, diffused car bombs for gangsters.
1: You know, it's funny. If he did or not, but I know that was my dad, one of my dad's jobs as a kid, and then worked at Isley's with my mom. So yeah. So glad to see a little rain show up here. How about you?
0: Why does everybody say that? Why is everybody happy to see rain?
1: Well, because my wife has been spending hours and hours and hours and hours out in our yard. She just loves doing that, and she's just constantly out there, and this means she doesn't have to be out for hours today watering. That's why. So she's got a yard that she's very proud of, and she gets nervous when the rain doesn't come. So it lowers the stress at the fire household. Let's say that.
0: I see. Yeah. Okay. All right. Well, Dr. Fire, thank you for joining us. Thank you for being here. Yeah. What is new in the world of audiology this week?
1: Of interesting things, kind of quick hitters in case people don't call in or text in right away. One is actually a discussion I just had with my previous patient, which was this is an individual who's got some cerumen, some earwax in his ear canal, and we have tests. A lot of times people say, you know, if I have wax in my ears, is that going to reduce my hearing? And the answer is only if the wax is totally occluding the ear canal. And we have a test for that where we can do, number one, either an air pressure test to determine, hey, is there an opening through that, you know, a amount of earwax that's in the canal such that air can go through it? Well, if air can go through it, then sound can go through it as well. Sound does not need a very large opening in order to transmit through it. As a matter of fact, I'm talking to you on my speakerphone right now on my desk, and I can see the little microphone port is just about the size of a dot that you might make with a ballpoint pen, and my voice is getting through that little opening just fine. Or some people may notice if their door is cracked just a little bit or a window in a car is open just a little bit, they can hear the outside sounds pretty normally. So one thing we can do is actually take air pressure to determine can that get through it. The other thing we can do if the individual is wearing hearing aids is we can actually do an acoustic assessment of the ear canal and look for areas where sound may be reflecting back off of earwax. So if we see essentially reflection of sound in the ear canal back off of the cerumen, then we know, okay, that's occluding the ear canal and needs attention or needs management. And this individual indicated to me that his primary care physician had told him, hey, let's have you use some ear drops to try to get that wax out of your ears. I actually had a patient yesterday that I recommended this as well to. I like to tell people there's two ways to do this. One way is through kind of a peroxide-based formula that has peroxide and an oil in it. And that's your old like Debroxes or Ceruminex or Mucinex Murine has an earwax drop. Those are all peroxide based and they kind of fizz and break up the wax. And they also have an oil in them to soften the wax. The thing about those is the peroxide will convert to water after it's done fizzing. Actually, the H2O2 has become H2O, so it has become just pure water. And water doesn't absorb into earwax very well, which is why they include an oil in it, usually glycerin. And that oil take some time to absorb into the wax. So sometimes people think, hey, I can just put a few drops in my ear and the wax ought to just magically come out, or I can flush it out. A lot of times I tell people, hey, do it before you go to bed. Put kind of either a cotton ball or a piece of tissue in your ear so it doesn't drip out, and actually let that oil work on the wax overnight and even sometimes over several nights. And then when you irrigate your ear, it's going to be a lot easier for that wax to be irrigated out. Now, the other way that earwax works, which is kind of a new, or earwax removals work, which is kind of a newer system, is they use the same chemical that they use in kind of skin exfoliants. Basically, a dermatologist may want to, you know, remove some dead skin tissue, and they would use an exfoliant to do that. Well, it turns out there's some very similar tissue from the epithelial cells in your ear canal in earwax. And so that is a kind of a faster acting solution. You don't usually have to leave that in there more than about 5 to 6 minutes. And that is the only brand I know that has that is a brand called EOSERA. It's called EOSERA, and it's the Wax MD, MD like medical doctor system. And that doesn't use an oil to soften things up. It's actually using kind of an exfoliant in there to do it. So a little faster acting. Some people think it works better. But if you're going to irrigate your own ear, I always tell people, do it gently, because you can create enough ear water pressure in your ear canal to damage the eardrum. I have seen, especially when someone goes in and someone else uses a syringe, you can break an eardrum from that.
0: Goes kablooey.
1: And secondly, I would say make sure the water is lukewarm. If it's cool to your ear canal, or if it's pretty warm feeling, it might elicit vertigo. A very natural reaction is if you cool or heat the ear canal, you can get vertigo from that, and people can actually get dizzy and fall down. So my last patient had questions about cerumen removal, and my old rule of thumb says, hey, if one person has a question, that means a lot more people have that question. They just haven't asked it yet.
0: Darn
1: so
0: good.
1: That was my first topic.
0: I love it. 775-5559, you're on KNOX with Dr. Fire. Good morning.
2: Yeah, morning, guys. Just a quick ear question. I'm wondering if this is normal. So once in a while, I'll feel just a little bit of moisture in my ear, and it'll be really itchy, and I'll take a Q-tip. I know, cardinal sin, but I'll take a Q-tip to itch
0: it. Better than a sheetrock screw.
2: Oh, you know, hey, I think I've done that a time or two. But anyways, itching it, and then you pull the Q-tip out, and it's completely clean. And then it'll only itch for like 5 or 10 minutes, and then it's done. And, you know, maybe that'll happen maybe once or twice a month or so. I don't know. Not very frequent. Is that normal? What is that? I'll hang up and listen. Thank you.
1: You bet. It's pretty normal. If someone's bringing out, if they are using a cotton swab of some type, and going into the ear canal, and they are bringing it out, and it's wet, then a couple things can happen. Number one, it could just be some residual moisture from bathing or swimming or showering or something like that. Number two, you can get you can actually get essentially like swimmer's ear can start to cause the skin on the ear canal to essentially weep a little bit. But commonly, those sensations that you're getting in there are they come from the fact that the skin that lines the ear canal is actually very mobile. It actually grows like a little bit of a conveyor belt, and it grows outward. That's how it kind of takes out the cerumen or the wax or any dirt or anything like that. And sometimes during that process, it's actually shedding epithelial cells. It's basically skin cells that are almost like dandruff of the ear canal, if you want to think of it that way. Mm-hmm. And a lot of times that sensation is that it's either a tickle, an itch, or even some wetness that's down in there. So if you have that sensation that it's kind of wet, but you go in with something and it really isn't wet, it's just your brain kind of misinterpreting probably the sensations that are coming from that kind of mobile skin that's growing along the ear canal. If, on the other hand, it is wet, again, if it's more like it's wet and it is continuing to stay wet, then I'd worry a little bit about swimmer's ear or otitis externa. If it's more like, hey, just a one-time thing, then sometimes just water can get caught behind. Your ear canal is kind of shaped like an S-turn, and water can get kind of caught back there, and until it kind of works its way out, you can have kind of a little drop of water that's laying in there. If you are getting essentially kind of consistent wetness in there, a lot of times then you can use like a 50-50 solution of white vinegar and water to make the skin in your ear canal a little more acidic. And that really does a very good job of killing any germs that may be setting up a homesteading on the skin of the ear canal. And that's just something you can do over the counter. But usually pretty normal, unless you were saying, hey, I take it out and I've got definitely a wet Q-tip when I take it out and it never seems to dry off. Then that wetness is probably coming from the skin layer due to some abnormality in the ear canal.
0: 775-5559, number two, join us, call, text, join us in the chat room. What? Something happened. I feel like, yeah, there we go. For a second there, I thought I got lost into a, fell into a water thing. Text messenger says this. What does Dr. Fire recommend to use to protect your ears during concerts while being able to join the experience?
1: Yeah, good question. Probably the best, unfortunately, the best often costs a little bit more, are what are called musician earplugs. So musician earplugs are custom made. That's when you see the people up on stage, you know, they're wanting to enjoy the concert as they are performing as well. In other words, they want to hear all their backup singers or their other musicians and so on. And those are custom made earplugs that reduce the amount of background sound. But they do not make everything sound muffled to you, because regular, just like foamy earplugs or solid earplugs, will actually make the sound get quieter. But since they reduce the resonance characteristics of the ear canal, they make everything sound muffled. And musicians don't want to hear that. And someone enjoying a concert probably doesn't want to hear that. We do also sell some over-the-counter. We have them here. I think they're about $20 for a set of them. And they have like different tips that you can fit to your ear, but inside them, they have actually a resonating cavity or a resonating chamber inside them as well. And they will reduce the sound by about 15 to 20 decibels, but the sound should sound still pretty normal. And having the custom made ones made with the resonating cavities and so on, you know, you're looking at a couple of $100 for those, because we have to take casts of your ear, send it off to be custom made for your ear. A lab would do that and build the resonating chamber in there. A less expensive solution, again, are these over-the-counter ones. We keep them in inventory, and every once in a while someone will come in and say, I don't want to spend a few $100, but I'd still like it to sound pretty normal to me. Okay, for about $20, we have a, again, one that you can kind of self-fit the tips to fit in your ear. And it has a built-in resonating cavity in there. But solid earplugs, they just sound too muffly. Foamies sound too muffly, because anything that takes that ear canal out of the picture and fills it up changes its ability to resonate and makes the music sound quieter, but also quite different to you. So watch when you see people on stage. You know, when you see people up there like, J-Lo or, you know, Taylor Swift or anybody like that, look in their ears and you'll see they have invested in those custom musician earplugs, which are really, they are the best solution, but unfortunately they do cost a little bit more.
0: Mm-hmm. And the musician ones typically, correct me if I'm wrong here, they're typically not just earplugs. They typically are like almost earphones.
1: Yeah. You can get a couple of things. You can have ones that are earplugs that have, again, the ability to resonate and sound normal and reduce the sound by, I believe it's 9 dB, 15 dB, or 25 dB. Those are the three kind of resonating cavities that can go in there. And you can also get them so that you can put a receiver in them as well, so that, yes, you can use them as a monitoring system as well for the music or for other people. Again, law enforcement can use those. We've done those for race car drivers. We've done them for, again, musicians as well. Pilots will use those as well, who want to have earplugs but then have the ability to either electronically or, in the case of someone we know who is on a security team, acoustically listen to an outside audio signal also. So some of them do have that ability to pipe in outside sounds. Other ones just want to keep the sound that you're hearing from the outside normal, but turn the volume down so it doesn't damage your hearing.
0: 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Text messenger says this, do bone conductive earbuds hurt your hearing to listen to them too loud?
1: They can. The bone conduction pathway, and what the caller or the texter is asking about is, there's really two pathways that sound can get into our inner ear. The most efficient pathway we call the air conduction pathway, and that's what our ears were sort of designed to do. This is where sound goes down our ear canal, vibrates the eardrum, which vibrates the little bones in the ears, in the middle ear, and then transmits into the fluids of the inner ear. And since we have that eardrum and we have those little bones, that actually acts as kind of a passive amplifier for sound that's coming down our ear canal to make it so that it enters those fluids without any sound kind of bouncing off of them. What a bone conduction device does is takes the other pathway, which is sets up vibrations directly in our skull. So that's why they call it bone conduction. We're actually passing vibrations through the bones of our skull. And you can do it through other bones as well. I mean, there used to be something you could wear, like almost a scarf that you could wear that would be on your clavicle or your collarbone, and it would vibrate that, and you'd hear it in your ears because your skeletal system can transmit this bone-conducted signal. But it's still going to the same location. It's still going to our inner ear. And so if you theoretically crank it way up, so that sound is causing a tremendous vibration in those nerve endings in the ear, even though it's taking more energy to get that pathway to overcome the bone vibration energy it takes, you could ultimately get to the point where you could damage your ears. And again, the problem, or a challenge, I should say, not the problem with a bone conduction device, is it's a little difficult to tell from like a sound level meter and so on, how much sound is it putting out? You know, a headphone, you could actually hold a sound level meter up to the headphone and at least get a pretty good idea how much sound is coming out of that air conduction pathway, because headphones are air conduction and that's what sound level meters are looking for. So I always tell people, if you are listening to something and someone talks to you, and when you talk back to them, you raise your voice to talk back to them. You're talking in a louder voice. You're actually doing something called the Lombard effect. And that means that the sound could be at a level that could damage your hearing. Why I started laughing is because my son Aiden and I work out together sometimes, and I'll have headphones on while I'm working out. And how I know I've been listening to either my music or my podcast too loud while I'm working out is when we're leaving, if Aiden asks me a question and I answer it, what? And he goes, "Geez, Dad, shut up, be quiet, you're coming at me." I'm like, oops. Too loud, Dr. Fire, listen, you practice what you preach. So anyway, so that's a good test. And if I'm like, Aiden, you know, was I shouting at you? Yes. Okay, I was too loud there. I had my sound up to the point where I was trying to talk over it instead of kind of through it. But yeah, bone conduction can do it, but it's a neat effect. You put a bone oscillator on someone, and we do it during testing all the time, and now suddenly the sound emerges inside your head as opposed to coming through your ears. It's kind of a neat effect. So, yeah.
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0: 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Joining us, it is Dr. Fire. He from Fire Audiology. Text messenger says at 775-5559, do you sell any swimming earplugs to keep the water out?
1: Generally what I'll tell people is if they don't want custom ones, that they can just, you know, there are ones that they can, we don't keep in inventory, just kind of a, like the ones that you might see over at, at Walmart or a place like that. We do, those are also custom plugs that we can make. They're pretty inexpensive. We can make them, the kind of the fun thing about having custom swimming plugs made is number one, we use obviously an impression of your ear, so it is a custom fit. We can also then pick any colors that the person wants to have. So we can swirl colors. A lot of times if it's for kids, they love having, okay, I want to have, you know, my school colors swirled together in them. The other thing that's nice is we can have them made in a particular type of plastic that's floatable as well. So if they come out of their ears while they're swimming, they will float to the surface. They can be attached together. Some people like that. Some people don't. So yes, we do sell swimmers earplugs, but we don't just sell kind of the over-the-counter version of those. Those are ones that we do order custom for people. And those are probably among our least expensive of our molds. I don't know exactly what they are, but they're probably, you know, $40 a piece or maybe $45 a piece, something like that, because we do have to pay for the material. The material that we use, by the way, to make ear impressions, anybody who's ever had a crown done at their dentist had a bridge or something like that where they've put kind of a tray with a material in it that you bite down into, that's the same material we use in your ear to take a cast of it. It's a two-part material. It goes in, I always say, excuse me, it goes in kind of like silly putty in its consistency, or maybe between silly putty and maybe some pudding. And after about 5 minutes, it comes out like a super ball. I mean, it is a hard, dense silicone that then we send off to the lab. And what they do, interestingly enough, is they laser scan it three-dimensionally and keep it in their computer so that if anybody ever loses an ear mold or wants a backup set made, we don't have to do an impression again. They're on file, and you know, unless it's a child that would be have grown up, and then we'll take another impression of their ears. But yes, we do custom ear swimming ear molds, but we do send them to the lab that we have other custom ear molds made from to have that. But we specifically ask for the colors they want and floating plastics when we get those swimmers earplugs.
0: Text messenger says, can the government tap into my hearing aid and hear what I hear?
1: You know what? That's actually not that funny of a question. The answer is that the military, for instance, and people in highly secure jobs are afraid that that could happen. So if we have a patient who is working in a secure environment, either in the military or the civilian side, at times they do require that we get them hearing aids that are what are called SCIF compliant, S-C-I-F compliant. And that means there is no way that any outside agency could ever figure out a way to get into the hearing aids themselves to hear what they're hearing.
0: I have to know. I've got to know, Dr. Fire. What makes a hearing aid SCIF compliant? There's got to be some form of encryption, I guess, that it's doing.
1: It actually, a couple things it does. It deactivates any Bluetooth capabilities.
0: Okay.
1: So there's no Bluetooth signal that it can receive. It also deactivates anything called what's called near field magnetic induction, which is another way that hearing aids can communicate with each other, is through something called, it's basically a magnetic energy wave as well. And so that has to be deactivated because that's how hearing aids often know what the opposite hearing aid is hearing. Mm-hmm. So one hearing aid can listen to the other. Well, if somebody could figure out a way to listen to both of them, they could hear what that person's hearing. Again, they can't hear their thoughts, but they could hear what they're hearing.
0: I got you.
1: So those two things are what are deactivated, is any Bluetooth capability or near field magnetic induction capabilities. One thing you can still do with a SCIF compliant hearing aid, though, if you want to adjust for instance, things like volume remotely, is you can actually use what are called DTMF tones. And those are dual tone, multiple frequency tones, kind of like the old, like the tones in your dial when you're dialing a phone call and they have the different doot-doot-doot-doot-doot-doot. You can actually still control them with a remote that uses DTMF tones then to control them, because that's not considered a security breach. But yes, truly, that I know it sounds funny, but we do have patients who come in and hand us a letter, and it says, at my work, it's a highly secure environment, and I need to ensure that nobody can hear what I hear in meetings. So we actually then deactivate them so they're SCIF compliant, and then we print off a certificate that shows nothing can get into these hearing instruments. It's kind of cool.
0: Yeah. It's fascinating, and like not even close to the answer that I expected. But
1: yeah, you were thinking like, yeah, it would be like a real time, you know, like it would be real time encryption and decryption.
0: I just thought like that this is a joke question, and there's a joke answer, and you're going to be like, of course nobody can hear. And then we find out, well, actually, though,
1: they could physically reach to the hearing aids remotely, because they do have Bluetooth and near field magnetic induction, and essentially listen into what that person's listening. At least theoretically, it can happen. Mm-hmm. To be honest with you, Noah, I don't know if that's ever happened that way, mm-hmm. but we do have to do, we will select devices that are able to be made SCIF, and that SCIF is SCIF, security clearance something something. I can't remember what that is, but you can look it up real quickly. SCIF compliant is what it's called. Yeah,
0: that's fantastic.
1: Fun. Isn't it great to be an audiologist?
0: It's great to have a nerd on the air. That's what I think. Dr. Farr, give us the details. How do people get a hold of you? How did they take advantage of your services?
1: Well, I'm going to do one last thing. I'm going to give fair warning to any prairie dogs who may be listening in Western North Dakota that I'm coming your way this weekend. So I'm just fair warning. I'm coming out that way. So stay low. But if you want to come over and not talk about prairie dog hunting, but talk about your hearing or guns or amateur radio, you can stop by our clinic at 121 North Washington Street. You can call us at 701-787-5862. 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That's HEARING, HearingND, like North Dakota.com.
0: I love it, sir. Appreciate the time. Catch up with you again next week.
1: Very good. Thanks, Noah.
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3: Showers and thunderstorms possible through the day today, otherwise a high around 80 and breezy. Your KNOX five-day forecast follows the news. Good morning. Here are your latest stories. Drivers in Grand Forks should expect detours over the next few weeks as road crews tackle several mill and overlay projects. Work will affect 62nd Avenue South from Columbia Road to South Washington Street, along with South 4th Street, Division Avenue, and 17th Avenue. The schedule may shift due to weather or contractor availability. Fargo police looking for a suspect after an early morning assault Tuesday in the downtown area. Officers responded to the 500 block of North Broadway around 3:30 a.m. after two men got into a dispute over property. Police say one man hit the other with a blunt object and fled the scene. No description has been released. The victim's injuries are not life-threatening. North Dakota producers, among the first in the nation to use a new Farm Service Agency crop reporting system, launching today. Farmers will still submit paper maps, but the new system scans and processes them electronically. Instead of manual entry, future phases will include digital map submissions and eventually near real-time planting data. And $3.5 million in federal grant funding headed for rural North Dakota for programs targeting chronic disease and physical inactivity. This look at news brought to you by Grand Cities Monument. I'm Jennifer Leverenz, KNOX News.
0: Thank you, Jennifer. Our next update from Jennifer Leverenz in the KNOX Newsroom on the way at 12:02. 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It's 11:36. We'll take a look at your KNOX five-day forecast from staff meteorologist Mark Ewens, and it looks like this. Today, showers, storms, likely with a high of 80, southerlies to 30. Tonight, we'll see evening storms with a low of 55, winds turning west to 20. Thursday, mainly sunny skies, a less humid high of 79. Friday, variable sunny skies and a high of 76. Saturday, sun and 85. Sunday, breezy and a hot high of 90. Right now, it's 63. Weather throughout the hour. Mark Ewan's forecast, severe weather information. 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

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And enter to win. Here's the thing. This is one of those things. I was having a one of the coaching sessions with Jared, and I asked him, I was like, can you help me understand contests? Can you help me kind of get my brain wrapped around it? And he's like, well, the quiet part out loud is, how many places pay you to consume their products? And that's kind of a thing that radio does that gets lost in this whole, like, you go to read. So there, one of the guys, when we were talking about the sample ballots, he goes, well, the sample ballot was in today's paper. Right. So if you want to pay money to get your news, then you can do it that way. Right. We flip the script on its head. 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So coming up tonight, it is the KNOX roundtable. So I don't even have words to tell whoever it was, whatever her name was, who wrote into the, or called into the program to talk about the Secretary of State's website. There is a sample ballot up there. So one thing that you can do is you can go to sos.nd.gov/election/voter/ballot-information, and then you can click on the thing to get your sample ballot. The other way you can do it is I aspire to make life easier for you. And so I put a link, if you go to noac.us and click on the blog article that talks about the KNOX Community Roundtable. It talks about what we're doing tonight at 6 p.m. Central. I hope that you'll be able to join me. 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There's the invitation there. 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And then right below that, find your sample ballot where you live by clicking on this link to visit the North Dakota Secretary of State website. Text messenger says at 775-5559, text messenger says, respectfully, you're a coward not to address kitchen table prices. I don't know what you're talking about. I'm scrolling back up to try to find what you're talking about, kitchen table prices, and I'm not seeing it, and I'm confused. I don't know what you're talking about, so you have to give me something else to go off of, because I don't know what that means, kitchen table prices. 775-5559, number to join us. 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Here's something else I'd be interested in. To the extent that you want to give me a preview on what you hope to hear from candidates tonight, I'd love to entertain that. I will tell you that the first question that's going to come out of my mouth for every one of these candidates, it'll be phrased different ways. In some cases, it'll be more pointed. In other cases, it'll be less pointed. But every one of them has the first question for every candidate is some form of, how do you plan? Are you a vote to cut the spending? Now, they can say no. They can say, I think that the size and scope of the government isn't enough. I think that we should grow it. I think that there are unmet needs and I aspire to spend as much money as I can. I mean, you can say that. So it's not a loaded question. I'm not trying to lead them one direction or the other. I'm just asking, are you a vote to cut the spending?

You just know what you plan to do and you're honest about it. No, I'm not a vote to cut the spending. I think that the government provides needed services and I don't think we tax enough and I don't think we spend enough. Any one of those three give me a real great idea of where you're at. You're honest and you're fiscally responsible. You're honest and you believe differently than I do, or you're dishonest. And all three of those I think are super valuable. So if you have something you want to hear tonight, if you have a thing that you're curious about, let me know or join us live at 6 p.m. And I'd love to entertain those questions then. But again, rules of the roads, just so that I don't offend anybody, so that I don't upset anybody. What is going to happen tonight is going to be a stark departure from what we do in the morning. And it just has to be that way, or things will collide in a bad way. And so on an ordinary day, I get people going, "Oh no, you cut that guy off. You didn't let him finish his sentence. You didn't." I don't have time for it tonight. I do not have the time for it tonight. And that's not hyperbole. Like, I actually don't have the minutes in the hour to let you spool up your question. "Hey, Representative so-and-so, my question to you is, do you XYZ? Thanks. Hey, school board member so-and-so, what is your view on X? Thanks. Hey, congressman, hope to be congressman so-and-so, how would you address X? What's your approach to Y? Hey, person running for county commission, I see this is a problem. What do you plan to do about it? Thanks." They've got to be like that. Text messenger says, "I'd like to ask candidates about their views on pilot programs." So I'll give you a sneak preview. That is on my list for the city council people. I will ask them what is their view on pilot programs, in part because I don't think it's an all to one. I don't think it's all one or nothing, right? I think the pilot program, the way it was set up, could have been a really great thing. Could have been a tool in the toolbox. But like most tools in the toolbox, when you give a tool to government, they don't understand the concept of moderation. So it's not every once in a while when we just can't get a thing to the end, then we'll break this tool out and it'll be a very sparingly used tool. It's a, another person's coming, another person wants a thing. Oh, we said yes to these, so we'll say yes to that. Right? And that's not good. And they're hugely unpopular, right? People don't like them. I think you're finally getting city council people to wake up to the fact that these are not popular. The county has taken a very stark view on it. We're not even going to talk about it because they're unpopular. So to a degree, there is a robust conversation to be had there. Text messenger says, giving money to rich profit business with public money is certainly capitalism. I would argue that it's not. Two, I would argue that tax breaks are different than giving money, right? Tax breaks are just, we are not taking money from them. And if the argument is, and you got to remember, so my son was going to, he's really gotten into this card game. And I won't bore you with the details, but suffice to say, it's not a card game in like a deck of cards. It's a card game in that there's like thousands of these cards. And depending on which cards you have different powers and can do various things. Again, won't bore you with the details, but I encouraged him to not go the expensive route of buying all these cards from stock. And I encouraged him to just go buy a lot of them, pick out the ones that he wanted, and then sell the rest. So we did that. And when he went to turn around to sell the cards, he asked me for some advice. And he's like, "Hey, you know, do I package these up? Do I sell them all as one? And so my advice to him, some of the obvious things, right? You're going to get more money for them if you split them up. So if you go through and organize, you could just throw a whole kit and caboodle up on eBay and just say, "It's 500 cards. You get what you get." But that's a lower price than if you carefully, systematically sort them and do the thing. So he goes through and he sorts them and gets them into groups of 10 and all the things. And he goes to start pricing them. And he's like, "Well, these cards are worth, you know, I looked them up online. There were 10. I'm like, "Nah, the cards are worth what somebody's willing to pay you for. The cards are worth what somebody is willing to pay you for them. So
It's easy.

0: it's very easy to go find people who have these cards and as you found, to purchase them. That will never be a challenge. Getting somebody to separate with their money for your cards, well, that's a different story, right? So the person who holds the dollars, that person holds all the cards, no pun intended. The person who is trying to sell the product or the thing, that is the person that is at a negotiation disadvantage. So pick that lesson up that I'm teaching my young teen and plant it down here when we're talking about city planning. If I'm a business and I want to come open up a thing and I come to you, the city, and I say, I don't like your tax structure. Too much money. I won't make money. So I'm not going to come there. Right. I'm holding all the cards because you need my money to come build that thing. If you aren't willing to work with me for me to spend my money to come do that thing, I'll take my bag of gold and I'll go elsewhere. And then you are at a disadvantage. So again, there is a balance here. What the mayor and what the city is trying to do is saying we've got to do something to tell the people whom we are at a negotiation disadvantage with to say, hey, you should come here. We've got to do something. The problem is, again, like most things, instead of using it as a rare tool that you break out when nothing else works, the problem is they've reduced these pilots. And you know what these places have said? Oh, yeah, we're still going to come. That's a problem because it means that you were leaving money on the table. It means that you didn't negotiate as hard as you could. It means you gave the kit and caboodle away when you didn't have to. They didn't say we're going to go elsewhere. Well, maybe they did, but they didn't mean it, obviously. So you left money on the table. And you shifted the burden that would have been paid for by for-profit businesses to the property owner, to the taxpayer. And that's a problem. Text messenger says, when questions are short and sweet, callers ramble on their questions and take their time. I don't know what all this means, but here's the bottom line. Tonight is going to be a different format. So whatever it is you hear on the air during 9 noon, it'll be different. If that's something that you can accept and participate in, I'd love to have you. If you're like, yeah, I don't think I can get my question down to something concise and straightforward, then I would ask you to still join us, still listen, but let me take the reins. All right. Text messenger says, when is this roundtable? Just tuned in. 6 p.m. Central. 6 p.m. Central, KNOXradio.com, and right here on the air. All right, I'll take the last break here, wrap it up next. 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

0: News Radio 1310 KNOX 107.9 103.3 FM. Welcome in. It is 11:58. My name is Noah Chalaya. I am your host. Delighted to be here with you. Text messages is a fascination where you cover it up bite by economic development or tax breaks is still a free giveaway to the rich. What it means is part of the country cannot grow organically. Yeah, but again, you're not giving anything. You can't give what you don't have away. So we can talk about the merits or demerits about not giving somebody a tax break. That's different than giving somebody money. Joining us in the studio, it is Ryan Cunningham. How'd your cat situation turn out?
1: It's been rehomed.
0: Oh, good.
1: A foster has it, and they named it Buffy, as in it's a vampire slayer.
0: Okay.
1: They sent me some pictures. This cat is well taken care of. It's cuddled up in a blanket, sleeping. I mean, that cat had a whirlwind 48 hours from laying on the road about to die, right?
0: To Ryan
1: being in
0: rescue.
1: A safe place with all these people taking care of me. I think it's a win.
0: That is 100%.
1: We'll call it a win for the week.
0: Nice job, Ryan.
1: So there's that. I feel good. My heart is full.
0: It's good.
1: It grew three sizes, kind of like the Grinch, you know, like just kind of blew up there. You know, I can feel it.
0: Ryan Cunningham, his large heart, next.
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3: ABC News, I'm Michelle Franzen. The U.S. Supreme Court has ruled Alabama can move forward to use a congressional map for the midterms from 2023 that was previously blocked by lower courts. Here's ABC's Devin Dwyer.
4: The bottom line is this is the culmination of years of litigation in Alabama. It is now removing one of those two majority block districts, a seat held by Democrats, and is the latest indication now that these race-based politics, including those that protect minority voters, are starting to give way to a new era.
3: The Pentagon says the U.S. intercepted Iranian drones targeting a U.S. base in Kuwait. Kuwait's public airport also heavily damaged. In California, a hostage standoff and bomb threat at a bank in downtown Bakersfield is over. Police say the suspect is dead. All were released, but police don't have a motive. And the U.S. Coast Guard dive team in the Bahamas searching for Lynette Hooker had to end early today due to lightning. The Michigan woman disappeared in April. Her husband says she fell off their dinghy. This is ABC News. Private sector hiring exceeding analyst expectations last month.
5: The ADP National Employment Report counted a record 122,000 new positions created in May, with employers of all sizes hiring. ADP says small companies, those with fewer than 20 employees, accounted for 49,000 of the new jobs, easily outpacing companies with over 500 workers.
3: ABC's Jim Ryan. 7 months after President Trump commuted his sentence, former Republican Congressman George Santos facing a new federal investigation over suspicious bets placed with a prediction market platform.
6: Back in February, Santos released this video.
7: I'm going to be there for the State of the Union in the gallery, guys.
6: At the time, Kalshi was taking bets on who would attend President Trump's State of the Union speech. Sources say Santos placed wagers tied to his own attendance, but during the address, he posted, "Watching State of the Union from an airport TV was not part of the plan." By skipping the speech, sources say he pocketed tens of thousands of dollars.
3: ABC's Sophie Flay, Michelle Franzen, ABC News.
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9: Today, mostly sunny and breezy with a high of 87. Your full KNOX five-day forecast follows the news. Good afternoon. Here are your latest stories. A former Grand Forks man is heading to federal prison for 30 years in a kidnapping case. Kyle Mays Shock pleaded guilty in February to kidnapping, drug trafficking, conspiracy, and firearms charges. Prosecutors say in March of 2027, he abducted a man at gunpoint in Fargo and took him across state lines to Moorhead, forcing the victim to call family and friends demanding $6,000 tied to a meth debt. The Grand Forks City Council has approved a second reading to annex a right-of-way on 70th Avenue North, part of the infrastructure push tied to the planned Northern Plains Nitrogen and Energy Facility. The city is tapping a $3 million federal disaster relief grant to help fund the project. Grand Forks Hive is on track to top $500,000 in revenue this year, a more than 50% jump over last year. Four new members have joined the Aerospace and Tech Hub. Grand Sky President calls the growth a direct endorsement of the need for aerospace and unmanned aircraft business in the region. This look at news is brought to you by Grand Cities Monument. 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I'm Jake Judd, KNOX News.
1: 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How's about a KNOX CL Linfoot 5-day forecast from staff meteorologist Mark Ewens? Showers and storms likely throughout the day. High of around 80. We haven't even seen showers. We've seen, in Grand Forks anyway, we've seen piddly little rain, and most of it's gone now. There may be some benefit to it, but I don't know if it was just enough to rain out morning activities for the kids, and that's it. Most of it right now is in Kitson County, Marshall County, Roseau County, and beyond. I don't think any more is coming our way. Just throwing it out there. But anyway, looking for a high of 80, southerlies to 30. Evening storms again tonight, 55. Winds turning west at 20. And then for Thursday, sunny 79, 78 Friday, 85 Saturday. And how about breezy and hot with 90 coming up on Sunday? Currently, we have a temperature reading of 63 degrees. Weather throughout the hour. Mark Ewens forecast and severe weather information first. 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

0: It's the first hour of the Ryan Cunningham Show for a Wednesday edition of the program. Glad to have you along with us here today. Interesting article that I stumbled onto just as I came into the studio today, so I haven't had a lot of time to look through it, form arguments, that type of thing. Okay, but it talks about what it calls the drumbeat of support for data centers growing louder in North Dakota state government, but opposition at the local level. Okay, noise, light pollution, disruptions of wildlife and hunting, water use, health concerns. Concerns apparently are not limited to the communities hosting the facilities. Driving up the power is an issue as well. Now, the claim is that there's misinformation out there. Okay? James Semerad, who is the director of air quality for the Department of Environmental Quality, says people don't necessarily want to hear the facts. And that's a big frustration for him. He said, if they want to say 2 plus 2 is 5, and it's said often enough, it seems like some people believe 2 and 2 is 5. That's what they're saying about you right now when it comes down to your resistance to data centers. Okay? There are a lot of different things that are going on with these here. Now, what is the main... what's the main misinformation that's going on out there? Okay? The main one is water. Okay, the main one, the one that has changed, is that the water situation is just dire. Okay, most of these facilities, you fill them and forget them. Okay, so as I understand it, most of these facilities nowadays, the new ones, you fill them and you forget them. And that's it. The power bill is an issue. But, you know, I'm going to go back to some of these things that were brought up in the early part of the article. And I'll say it again, and I'm really puzzled by this. This is not one of those things where I'm here to complain, because it's not a complaint. It's legitimate confusion. Noise, light pollution, disruptions to wildlife and hunting. Those of you that live in rural areas, did you think it was going to be like this forever? I'm just going to ask that question. And you can answer 775-5559 as I join us. That's 775-5559. Did you believe that it was going to be like this forever? There, you talked to, I don't know. Maybe I'm not that in touch with the average North Dakotan anymore. I used to think I was. You know, it used to be when I was growing up, as an individual and then also as a broadcaster. The conversation in North Dakota used to be, we've got to stop people from leaving North Dakota. We've got to find a way to develop jobs. We got to find a way to keep people here. There was this North Dakota Build program. Some communities still have the build signs up on the posts. They went through the process of checking off to become a build program. And it seems like oil changed it all. And here in the eastern part of the state, I tend to believe we sit like fat cats. And what I mean by that is we have all sorts of oil money coming to support us and none of the headache. And we don't want any of the headache. We don't want potato processing plants. We don't want amino acid processing plants. We don't want casinos. We don't want data centers. We don't want anything. We just want to keep cashing the check that comes from the state of North Dakota that's being generated by oil activity that's not in our backyard. We're not interested in any growth. And that's the difference. It used to be we were interested in growth. We got excited when new things came in, when new things were planned, when new things were talked about. Put on the drawing board, if you will. No longer. That's not the case. Housing projects that receive tax breaks are just people getting tax breaks. Now, that's not a comment on the pilots in Grand Forks, because what they've done in Grand Forks to poison the pilot process is, yeah, we'll put commercial on the bottom. So somebody's getting a tax break to generate a business that directly competes with yours. That's not right. Okay. But, you know, tax breaks bad. Urban sprawl bad. Expanding south bad. We just don't seem to want anything to change, and it seems like it's become worse. It's become worse over time. Am I right, or am I wrong that it's become worse over time? We have an area that seems to be galvanized against everything, whether it's value-added agriculture, industry, entertainment, data centers, you name it. We don't want it here, and nobody wants it here. And we used to get excited about things that brought jobs and additional tax revenue and money that turned over in our economies and employed people. We used to get excited about that. We don't seem to get excited about that anymore at all. Instead, we just want to rot the way that we are right now. That seems to be what we want. And I don't know about you folks, but you can't create 250 jobs by starting 80 coffee and ice cream boutiques. And it seems like that's all we want. All we want is 80 new restaurants to come to town to create 250 new jobs. Instead of value-added agriculture, a data center, a casino, any of it, we don't want any of that. Well, what do we want? What is it? What sort of growth are you okay with? And it seems the growth that you're okay with is higher ed, the Air Force base, or healthcare. Those are the only places we can grow. But industry, entertainment, all of it, no, we don't want any of that. It's such a struggle. It's such a struggle to wonder whether or not my kids will be able to stay in North Dakota. Are they going to have to leave to go find jobs someplace else because we're all united against allowing absolutely nothing new to come here? Is that where we're at? There's an acronym I've used before, Citizens Against Virtually Everything, cavemen. We have a lot of cavemen. Citizens Against Virtually Everything. That seems to be where we're at. Now, a texter writes, come on, Ryan, we manufacture roundabouts. If only we could export them. Did you see recently that West Fargo got rid of their roundabout plan? People showed up. The city listened. The city said no roundabout. And you know what the objection from the people in West Fargo was about the roundabout? School traffic. School traffic killed the roundabout. The people said the roundabouts weren't safe for students, and the city council in Fargo listened and said, okay, we're done with the roundabout. We're not doing it. Here in Grand Forks, nope, we're going to do the roundabout. It's in the plan. We're doing it. That's the way that goes. A texter writes, the other day, when you said we would take all we can get, is this what you meant? And apparently it's flooding at a beet plant. Well, we probably ought to pump it out of there. Okay. We probably ought to do that. Texter writes, environmental activist Erin Brockovich says she's beginning to help track the construction of AI data centers across the country. She's heard thousands of complaints and concerns. People most commonly saying they wished for transparency. If data centers are so great, why are they being built in secret? She asks, and is fighting for public awareness about the scale of data center builds. Here's why they're being built in secret. You will not allow them to come. You will lie about them. You will spread misinformation about them. And you will try to get them defeated because you don't want it. Because you think it's something that it isn't, or you just disagree with it altogether. That's why they're being built in secret. They're being built in secret because people today don't want anything new near them. If you could have more electricity, cheaper electricity with a nuclear power plant, would you let one in? I'm going to guess most of you would say no. We don't want nuclear power. We don't want value-added agriculture. We don't want data centers. We don't want a casino. So, folks, help me. What do you want? Honestly, what do you want besides the farmer's market and 80 new ice cream and coffee boutiques because you think that's economic growth? What do you want? Our cities can't grow. Our cities can't grow by saying no all the time. They just can't. Our communities, our counties, the places that take in tax revenue, they can't take in additional tax revenue if our areas don't grow. They've got to grow. And I don't know what it is that is going to say, yeah, you'll take that. But this one can come. There have been some great ideas recently. Maybe some that haven't been good. But there have been some great ideas recently that received all kinds of pushback. And I don't know what it's going to take to get us over that hurdle. I don't know what it's going to take to allow for some real growth to take place so that this thing can move forward. But, you know, it's sad. We're going to keep turning away these data centers, casinos, other things that are willing to be a part of what we do, generate tax revenue, create jobs, and do some big things for our communities. We'll keep doing it, and eventually, we'll die. We'll just die. And I hope that oil revenue holds up out there. I really do. I hope they keep pumping it. We're one election away. In 2 years, we're one election away from no more fossil fuels. Right? So I hope we've got our economy protected. Now, Texter writes, North Dakota residents want lower property taxes and better schools. Allow the data centers, casinos, and agricultural processing facilities. The only way we're going to get lower property taxes is to have more property taxpayers. And now many of you will say, how will the property taxes go down? They never do. And you're right about that, 100%. You're 100% right about that. But at least we can take the turnover of the new people spending money in the city. So, I'm interested in your thoughts. 775-5559 is how you join us. That's 775-5559. So much misinformation out there about these data centers, what they do, what they are, what they aren't, and how they're going to function in our society going forward. So many people throwing out things about water. You're going to run out of water. They're going to use more water every day than the entire county. I heard that one recently at a public forum that I was at. The data center will use more water than the entire county. That's a lie. That came from an elected official. Okay? And we have one person here in the article that says, you can view a closed loop system for a data center very similarly to how your radiator works in your automobile. Needs a little bit of water to charge it up initially, but you're not really adding a lot of water back into it very often. For the most part, it's efficient. That's how they're cooled. I'm with you on the power bill. Don't get me wrong. The data centers that come should pay their own special assessments to get the new infrastructure that they need to give them the power that they need. They should pay for that. We shouldn't be paying for it. We shouldn't be paying for the increased demand. If they increase the demand, they can pay for the increase they put into it. That's a business cost, and it's fair. But lying about the water usage, complaining that it disrupts deer hunting, complaining that it disrupts your peace and quiet, did you expect it was going to be like that forever? 775-5559 is how you join us. You're on KNOX and the Ryan Cunningham Show.
1: I have a data center just west of town that it's 100 megawatts that draws more power than the entire city. How's that affected anybody?
0: Where is this? Ellendale?
1: No, just west of town by the water plant.
0: There's
1: one in Grand Forks. There's currently, it's like Core Scientific or something like that.
0: Okay.
1: It's 100 megavolts, which is 100 megavolts is enough to power 100,000 households.
0: Wow.
1: And we've had that here for years. And people don't even realize it because they don't notice it. But it's right by the water plant west of town. I sent a picture of it last week on Friday. Because there's one north of town, too, by the mill. But that one doesn't seem to be running right now, right behind the bun. That's a smaller one. But
0: yeah, I thought that was a Bitcoin mining facility. I didn't think that was a data center. Maybe you're juxtaposing those two things. Or maybe they're interchangeable.
1: So yeah, I'm not sure, but that one doesn't seem to be running. But yeah, just just west of town, we have 100 megawatt data center. And I think it's called Core Scientific. I can't remember offhand, but yeah, I mean, it's got like barn doors on it. It's got, it's yes, 100 megawatts. You can look it up.
0: Hmm.
1: So,
0: well, our power bills have gone up, but they've gone up for different reasons. They've gone up because Minnesota went carbon free with its power. That's why they went up. So apparently it's been there for a while and didn't affect you.
1: Yeah. So nobody, most people don't realize it's there and hasn't affected anybody. So I guess, I mean, they're there, but there's some that do take in water and they use a lot of water, but I think they're older ones, you know, that were built, you know, not the current, ones are more of a, like a recycled system.
0: Sure.
1: For the most part. But some of the older ones still do take quite a bit of water. I mean, there's one down in Georgia that just had a $130 million water bill that they hadn't paid. And they missed, somehow they missed 130 million gallons. But that was coming off of city water, but they.
0: I'm told by a text messenger that both of locations that you're describing are Bitcoin mining facilities. They're not data centers specifically.
1: Well, it's called a data center. So
0: okay, either way, 100 megawatts, 100 megawatts, right? I mean, it is what it is. It doesn't matter what it's doing. So it's doing right.
1: Yeah, it's still sucking up more. I mean, it has the potential or is sucking up more power than the entire city.
0: Sure.
1: So I was told that in case of I knew some electricians that were out there, but I was told that on the backside, I'm not sure if this is part true or not, but if there's a power shortage, that they lose their power first. But I'm not sure if that's true or not. But,
0: well, you hope that's the case, right?
1: So, yeah. You hope so.
0: Right. Yeah. Thank you for the call. I appreciate it. It's a good point. So if they're operating and you don't, like I said, I think this has more to do with people that just don't want change. They don't want change. And I can understand how you don't want your life to change. Okay, you're comfortable with it. It is what it is. But those of you that live out in the country, okay, it's not always going to be like this. North Dakota's built for value-added agriculture, and the climate is built for data centers. These developments are coming. And if you want to fight them, I'm okay with that. But fight them on the merits instead of lying about them. Because the misinformation doesn't do anybody any good. But I come back to this. What are we for? If we're against everything, if we're against value-added egg, and we're against sugar beets, and we're against potatoes, and we're against casinos, and we're against data centers, what are we for? What can we have here? I don't hear a lot of answers. 775-5559, you're on KNOX and the Ryan Cunningham Show.
2: Hi there.
0: Hi there.
2: I got a book at home on the shelf. It's Dakota, A Spiritual Geography, written by Kathleen Norris, Lemon, South Dakota, right south of Henniger. There was a monastery there, and she talks about the monks that lived in there. She talks about how things change, and there was a quote in that book that I always remembered. It said, not accepting change doesn't bring back the past. It prevents the future. And she was referring to agriculture at the time. You couldn't control little old lady that inherited two quarters and moved off to Minneapolis and decided to rent it to so-and-so, and his farm got bigger. And there's just change. You can't stop change in the sense of how this world's going to move forward. The people, like you say, the people that want to get negative about things they don't even know for sure about, you know?
0: No, I
2: agree. And, you know, I think I picked rocks around a nuclear warhead growing up, a Minuteman missile site. And, you know, sure, that's the government, and they can kind of do what they want when it comes to building stuff. But like you said, the reason rural North Dakota is becoming a spot for places like that is because there aren't any other places to do it.
0: Well, and they're great places to do it. It's wide open.
2: Yeah.
0: It's unsettled, yeah. Right? The climate's pretty good in North Dakota if you need to be cool, because we're cold quite a bit.
2: Yeah.
0: Right? So it works out. We're an ideal spot for that kind of growth. And it used to be that we talked very positively about being an ideal spot for that kind of growth. We won't even let wind farms come in anymore. They kill birds. They make noise. No, I've lived right underneath windmills. They just, they're not what people say they are, but they kill birds. They make noise. They're unsightly. They're all terrible. We can't even let wind power come in here anymore. I don't get it.
2: And I'm not for stupid things. I'm not for changing, you know, all electric cars in 10 years or 5 years or stuff like that. I mean, but like you said, if tax revenue is coming in and jobs are going to be taking place, seems like a win-win deal for me.
0: I hear you. I thank you for the call. Texter writes, we can't believe anything that was written out of Lemon, South Dakota. I can understand why you'd say that, too. Okay, out there in the western part of South Dakota, it's different here. 775-5559. 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
3: Hey, Ryan, is there a Chinese name on that data center?
0: Not that I'm aware of.
3: Okay, so it's just too much water, or what's the reasoning behind not having it?
0: Well, like some said, it disrupts hunting and fishing.
3: Oh, okay.
0: I mean, nobody can hunt anymore anyway. You can't get a deer license, but on the off chance that you can get one, you might not want to have a data center nearby, I guess.
3: Huh. Okay, so water and no hunting. Okay, I got it.
0: And the water one's a lie. Because these new ones, you fill them up one time and you're basically done with it.
3: Oh.
0: They're not continual heavy water users.
3: Huh. Okay, well, if the hunters have come to Minnesota, we got plenty of them. I see them. I almost hit them every morning. So.
0: Fair enough. All right. Thank you. Appreciate the call. I mean, there's so much blowback about these, and they are job creators. They're taxpayers. We could use more of both. We really could. But for whatever reason, boy, in North Dakota, we've become resistant to anything new coming here. It used to be we were as welcoming as we could be because we needed it because it wasn't happening. We were watching people move out of the state all the time. And now all of a sudden we want to put walls up so that people cannot move here, so new things can come here. It's a really, really sad situation. Just it's a really, really sad situation. We've got news on the way coming up in a couple of moments. Stay with us here on the Ryan Cunningham Show.
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7: The lower action remains in the markets on Wednesday. You're listening to the American Ag Network of Jesse Allen with this market update. When we look at the grains and oil seeds, we found pressure here as we've gone through the morning trade with Chicago wheat, now the downside leader here in the grain markets. Bean oil remains positive. That's trying to support this soy complex, but most everything, the money flow has turned against it, and we are moving lower here. Corn down about 4 to 5 through mid-morning trade. Meantime, livestock sector, cattle futures pulling back from early session losses here as traders worry about New World screwworms advance closer to the southern border. At one point, we're down some $5, $6, almost $7 in feeder cattle, but we're now 1 to 2 lower, and live cattle are down just moderately here, a little over 50 cents to almost $1 lower. Hogs showing a little bit of positivity as well. So maybe the money flow starting to bounce back in the livestock trade through mid morning. Crude oil up 2.28 a barrel, 96.04, and the U.S. dollar index this hour, that has been trading a bit higher, kind of in that 99 range. Currently, we see it up 22, 99.40. 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
5: I'm Dr. Joe Eichley, Extension Weed Specialist at NDSU. 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Kochia and Waterhemp continue to be some of the most problematic weeds for North Dakota farmers. Pre-emergence herbicides are one of the most effective options for early season control. These programs reduce early season weed competition and set up post-emergence applications for better success. It's important to remember that some of our most effective herbicides, like metribuzin, sulfentrazone, and flumioxazin, can no longer be applied once soybean has emerged. 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
7: July corn down 5, 435 at a half. December down 4 and a half, 462. July beans down 3, 1162 at a quarter. November up a quarter penny, 1178. Chicago wheat July 12 and 3 quarters lower, 590 at a quarter. Kansas City wheat July down 10 and 3 quarters, 624. Spring wheat July down 8 and a quarter, 628 and 3 quarters. Live cattle June up or down 105, 246.62. August feeder cattle down 142, 347. And June hogs up 57, 96. 27. That's the check of the markets this hour. 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I'm Jesse Allen reporting.
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9: Today, showers and storms likely with a high of 80 or full. KNOX five-day forecast follows the news. Good afternoon. Here are your latest stories. Grand Forks County Commissioners are moving forward with a potential ballot measure this November that would consolidate the county's mills. The change would remove maximum mill limits for individual funds and allow more flexibility in how mills are allocated. Any attempt to raise the total mill cap would require approval from 60% of voters. Health leaders say influenza, COVID-19, and RSV remain low statewide. The report for the week ending May 23rd shows influenza cases fell to 40 and RSV cases declined to 27 statewide. COVID-19 cases increased slightly to 10. Officials also reported 8 influenza, 5 COVID-19, and 8 RSV hospitalizations. North Dakota officials are pushing to advance the next generation of oil production technology, while the current federal administration is in place, but industry executives say results are not guaranteed. Governor Kelly Armstrong told attendees at a major oil conference in May that the state has gone from headwinds to tailwinds, and he wants to see faster movement from Washington. This look at news is brought to you by Botzer Garage. 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I'm Jake Judd, KNOX News.
0: Our next update from Jake Judd in the KNOX newsroom is on the way, coming up at 102. 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The KNOX CL Linfoot five-day forecast from staff meteorologist Mark Ewens. Showers and storms likely, including evening storms tonight. High near 80, low near 55, and southerly winds a problem. 30 during the day, turning westerly at 20 coming up tonight. Thursday, sunny, a less humid 79, then variably sunny on Friday, 76. Saturday, sun at 85. Sunday, we're looking at breezy and hot. We'll get up to 90 coming up on Sunday. Currently, Grand Forks, East Grand Forks at 63. Weather throughout the hour, Mark Ewens forecast. 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A texter writes, at what point are you considered a valuable job creator? I've created jobs, never asked for a handout. What's the magic? So if you're talking about a tax break, if you're creating many jobs that turn over money in the economy equivalent to the tax break that you're getting, then I say you're worth the tax break. It's a pretty easy one to qualify. Okay, if you're coming and you're going to produce a slew of jobs, and that payroll that you generate on a regular basis is going to turn over and over again in people's communities, if you're going to do that, okay, then I think you're deserving of a tax break. And a tax break is not money we're giving you. It's simply not charging you the full tax bill for the land that you're developing. I don't see a problem with that. That's why pilots for apartment complexes are probably not the right way to go. Especially when we find out that the median rent is $1,200 a month in Grand Forks. Okay. If developers are saying it won't work without the pilot, well, okay, don't, it doesn't work then. Because if you can't make money on $1,200 a month in rent on the average, then I don't know, maybe you're just not a great landlord. Okay. But if you're going to have a number of jobs that you create that are going to turn over money over and over again in the economy, okay, then I think you're worthy of a tax break. Now, a texter writes, what is a SLU? I don't know. You decide how many that is. Is it 100 jobs? Is it 150 jobs? Is it 200 jobs? Five is not a SLU. Eight is not a SLU. So it's going to be somewhere north of that. In the chat, a texter writes, Ryan is so wrong about data centers. Why, the dude? Because you grabbed one article from Georgia about an old data center and decided that data centers are bad? Because that's what you posted in the chat, is one article from Georgia. New ones that aren't built are closed loop systems with their coolant. That's on record. It's on the record. You fill them and you walk away from them. Yeah, you got to top off the water a little bit every once in a while. But they don't cycle water repeatedly out of the ground. That's not the way they work. You're putting it out there as misinformation. And I don't even care. You can go ahead and lie about it if you want to. But I just, it is frustrating to see that North Dakota has the potential to grow in a lot of ways. And North Dakotans don't want it to happen. I would think the business community would want it to happen. That's more customers for you. It's more people walking through your doors, buying things, getting service for things, recommending other customers to come to you. Growth would be a good thing. Those of you that want neighborhood schools, I hear about that all the time. We're going to talk about that in a second, too. Neighborhood schools. You can't have neighborhood schools if there isn't a neighborhood and there isn't kids. You can't have neighborhood schools that way. So you should be open to the idea of growth. Where do you think kids come from? They don't just magically appear. The stork doesn't deliver them. 775-5559, you're on KNOX and the Ryan Cunningham Show.
10: Yeah, Ryan, here's the problem. Do we really want our state to grow that fast? I mean, do we want to have the same housing market as some of these, you know, more popular states? And also, why is everybody getting this big interest in North Dakota now that they can use the very same thing that we are called the most boring state for? Oh, it's flat. Oh, it's just farmland. Oh, it's boring. And all of a sudden, now the billionaires want to throw their data center feces all over the beautiful landscape. Oh, and now we're just what they want. No. Go take it to another state.
0: All what right? beautiful landscape are you talking about?
10: This is the best place to be. I was born here, raised here.
0: It's
10: I love it. 50, I love the
0: it's
10: flat
0: 50
10: land.
0: Miles flat in any direction. Yeah. How is that beautiful?
10: It's my 50 miles flat in any direction. I love it.
0: It's not yours. It doesn't belong to you. It's the state of North Dakota. It belongs to me, too. And as far as I'm concerned, it's beautiful for about 3 months a year when there are crops on it. And for 9 months a year, it's black dirt or it's brown grown over grass or it's a covered field with snow. There's nothing there. So this idea that just because you can see for 15 miles, that doesn't make it beautiful.
10: This land is your land. This land is my land. Hey, anyways, these same billionaires, they overlook our state. We're constantly called the most boring state. Well, then they can stay out. They can stay out. The billionaires didn't call us that.
0: The mass media called us the boring state, not the billionaires.
10: Well, control the mass media. It's all, you know, the same pit of money. I'm just saying that. We're not a damn tech state. We're not Silicon Valley. And I think most of...
0: Why are we not a tech state?
10: Because we shouldn't be.
0: What if we could be? We absolutely could become a tech state based on new technology. Technology changes. Brain power changes. Remote work changes all of that. We have the ability to become a tech state. You know what? We weren't the Saudi Arabia of the world either until the oil wells came And now we are.
10: Well, that's actually a service that everybody cares about. Not everybody, this AI thing, I hope it just fizzles out and it's just a trend, but we're a useful state for ag, for oil, for even honey, for God's sakes. We're one of the biggest producers of honey in the country. That's good. That's something to be proud of.
0: Okay.
10: A data center. No one's going to be proud of a bunch of data centers. It's just corporate feces riddled upon the beautiful landscape.
0: Boy, I'll tell you what, when the increased tax revenue builds a brand new school, we can be awfully proud of that data center.
10: What do you mean, Ryan? What do you need a brand new school? These are all going to mostly rural areas anyways. Half the schools are closing down because people are moving away.
0: Every area, every bit of land in North Dakota is in a school district. It's going to generate money for that school district. When it makes a new park in that small town, when it makes a new amphitheater in that small town, you can be proud of that data center, just like oil is doing for the various communities out in the western part of the state. Ask Watford City if they're upset about oil. They got a brand new school out of the deal, and there isn't a pump in Watford City.
10: So just let them put data centers here in exchange for money. Money's great. I mean, obviously, we all can't get enough money. We love money. We need it, right? But at what cost? At what cost? I mean, look at these big, ugly things. Look at what they're thinking about doing in Utah, right next to the Salt Lake. They want to put a data center in there about 2.5 times the size of Manhattan. How disgusting is it? It'll produce enough heat to match 23 nuclear bombs. We don't need that crap. Just so someone can grab their phone and say, hey, Gemini, what color was George Washington's teeth? Like, no. Keep it rural. Keep it rural.
0: All right, man. I thank you for the call. We're not going to. You have absolutely nothing to support your argument, though. I'll just go ahead and say that. Your entire argument is you want to be able to look to the horizon and not see anything. That's your whole argument. And I'm sorry, but that doesn't match up with tax revenue, the benefits of the tax revenue, jobs, people making a living, turning that revenue over, more customers. None of that. All you want is just be able to look to the horizon and not see anything else. 775-5559. You're on KNOX and the Ryan Cunningham Show.
11: Yeah, Ryan, I totally agree with you. I mean, I understand where the last caller is coming from, and I guess, you know, like you were talking about with change earlier, it's hard. It's a hard thing to accept, especially when you really appreciate where you live. But when you look at our country as a whole, we are made up of either small town, rural, suburban communities or big cities. And I'm sorry, you cannot have one without the other. They feed back and forth to each other. As much as we don't want to admit that, we need big city money. We need certain things like that to come in and support our rural lifestyle. So, you know, all this whole town, we've got some of the most expensive housing coming from a north suburb of Chicago. And I'm saying that Grand Forks has some of the most expensive housing costs in this country for the size of this city. We don't want to have to pay for a new pool. We don't want to have to pay for this. We don't want to have to pay for a children's museum, but we want it, right?
0: Yeah.
11: So you cannot have these things if you don't have people coming in, because all you're doing is continuously bleeding dry the current people that are living in this area. More tax money, more tax money, more expense. We're not getting Canadians anymore. They're going straight to Fargo. Guess why? Because they've got things that we don't have. So we're not getting that business. We're not having people come up from Fargo. If we lose the big billionaire businesses that fly in and out occasionally with a good idea, we have nothing. And you're not just only going to not have Grand Forks, North Dakota anymore. You will not have rural North Dakota anymore, because you can't sustain a rural area without a nearby city. That's the way it is.
0: 100% agree. I thank you for the call. Absolutely right. And it's the way it's been since time began in North Dakota. You had farm communities, you had regional hubs, and you had metro areas. And that's what you have. And North Dakota's still the same. And the rural communities need the metro areas. And the regional hubs need the rural communities, and the metro areas need the regional hubs. That's just the way that goes. There's no other way around it. Minto needs Grafton, and Grafton needs Grand Forks. And Grand Forks needs them both. 775-5559. 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
3: So, Ryan, what I heard the argument was, you said his argument was that he didn't, it was flat, you know, and he didn't want to wreck the thing, the view or whatever. But what I heard was he's mad at billionaires. Because the first thing he said was, all these billionaires said our state is boring, so I don't like billionaires anymore, so they can stay out and go to another country. That's what I heard. He's mad at billionaires. It's not, I don't think it has to do with, you know, wrecking his land. He doesn't like billionaires. That's the first thing he said. So...
0: Well,
3: we're born.
0: Yeah. I see it. And I thank you for the call. I think it's reasonable to be suspect of billionaires that come to North Dakota because they think we're pushovers since they have money. And I think that's a reasonable situation to go into. But if they're negotiating a

0: So if your family was going to be offered a pile of money because a data center wanted to buy their land and build a data center on it, should I be able to deprive your family of that money because I don't believe that data center should go on farmland?
1: It's a double-edged sword because what I'm looking at is I have a grandchild who's a fifth generation who has decided to take on farming, wants to go into it.
0: Okay.
1: And so the decision needs to be made by the farmer. I don't see it happening because that is something that's in your blood and has always been, and hopefully will go to the next generation.
0: But there were farmers that sold land to the Turtle Mountain Band of Chippewa to build a casino. And they were in the same boat. Farmers, probably multi-generational farmers. Maybe they weren't farming anymore, but they were renting it. Had every opportunity, every option to keep that land in ag production and decided they wanted the money. Now, I can understand where you're coming from. It's a double-edged sword, but in reality, it's not. Because if we believe in private ownership of the land, and we believe in that, then I guess I probably don't have a role to play in saying you can't sell to them.
1: No, nor do I. And I mean, I get it when money is tempting, and that's what you, if that's what you are driven to do, but it's something you need to think hard about, because when your farmland disappears, where are we going to produce food?
0: Yeah, that's fair.
1: You can put AIs in a lot of places, but when you start taking it away from land that produces food, you know, over, and it won't be in my time, but in someone's time, it'll be like, hey, we shouldn't have done that.
0: No, you bring up a great point. I thank you for the call. I'm over time and I have to get to a break. I think the plan by a lot of these places is that we'll import our food. And that should scare the hell out of all of us. There does need to be a balance here. Sure. There absolutely needs to be a balance. But when you take a look at how much food prices are currently repressed right now because of the markets and the fact that we can buy anything we want from Brazil, we can buy all the wheat we want to from Argentina. So a lot of people are probably looking at this by saying we don't need the farmland. We can build on top of the farmland and we'll just import what we need from these other countries. Now, I would agree with the previous caller in one point. What makes the United States strong, free, and independent is we don't need anybody else for our food. We don't. We do not need any other nation to produce food for us. We can grow our own. If we lose that ability, we have lost some of our national security. So I would agree with that previous caller on that point. But if you believe in private ownership of the land, we have no right to tell them they can't sell it to a data center. And you're depending on a farmer to say no. It's kind of like that song, MacArthur. You're depending on that fourth generation kid to not sign the line so that it doesn't become a neighborhood. That's what you're depending on, because otherwise private ownership is just that, private ownership. We'll continue with more on the Ryan Cunningham Show next.
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8: All right, well, there you did it. You went and took away all my time for the first hour of the program. I'm out. Hey, we have a political forum coming up tonight. I want to promote that. Noah Chalaya will be here to have that one for you. We'll have it for you coming up this evening. So join us for that coming up here this evening, right here on KNOX. You're going to want to join us for that tonight. They're going to get started at around, I believe it's 6. Right at 6, they'll go 6 to 9. A number of different candidates for various offices, local up through the statewide elections that we have, are going to be appearing on KNOX tonight from 6 until 9. So an extension of what we do will be live and local till 9 tonight, and we'll have a great candidates forum. You're invited to take that in tonight on KNOX. So join us for it coming up later on tonight. Hour number 2 of the program is on the way in moments.
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15: North Dakota conservative leaders are backing Jill Kringstad for Public Service Commissioner. Governor Kelly Armstrong calls Jill Kringstad
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15: Senator John Hoeven adds,
17: 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She works harder than anyone I know.
15: Senator Kevin Cramer says about Jill,
18: she's brought her sharp pencil and her accounting mind to the job, and she's already helped bring North Dakota's utility rates to the lowest level of any state in the country.
15: And Congresswoman Julie Fedorchuk knows,
19: Jill Kringstad has a strong backbone and great political instincts that are grounded in conservative values.
15: June 9th, vote Jill Kringstad, the conservative choice for Public Service Commissioner.
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23: ABC News, I'm Michelle Franz. And new details in the hours-long standoff at a bank in Bakersfield, California that ended in the death of a suspect who said he had a bomb. Police say all 10 hostages were released unharmed. FBI special agent in charge, Sid Patel, identifying the suspect as Anthony Scott Searles Harris.
24: He was a 41-year-old white male who served in the U.S. Army from 2006 to 2007. However, he was dishonorably discharged for going AWOL. That's absent without leave.
23: Police are still investigating a motive. The Pentagon confirmed the U.S. military shot down Iranian drones overnight targeting a U.S. base in Kuwait, and Kuwaiti officials say Iran's strikes damaged the public airport. Secretary of State Marco Rubio back on Capitol Hill for a second day about the war in Iran and administration's policies. Homeland Security Secretary Mark Wayne Mullen also testifying before a House committee. On Wall Street, stocks are down and oil prices are up over Mideast tensions. This is ABC News. The vote count still underway in California after last night's primary. L.A. Mayor Karen Bass having enough votes to be in November's runoff vote for mayor of the second largest city. It's still unknown yet who her challenger will be, and the race for the governor still undecided. On the rapidly changing consumer landscape, the motto is adapt or die. Another legacy retailer learning that cruel lesson of the industry.
25: For 112 years, Neiman Marcus drew shoppers from around the world to its flagship store in downtown Dallas. With its elaborate Christmas displays and a gilded marble escalator connecting 9 floors of merchandise, Neiman Marcus downtown was a link to a different time in retailing. In 2024, Saks Global bought Neiman's for nearly $3 billion, driving the company into bankruptcy. Now Saks says it'll close the downtown Dallas Neiman Marcus at the end of September. Jim Ryan, ABC News in Dallas-Fort Worth.
23: Severe storms continuing to target parts of the South and Upper Plains today. 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
3: Today, showers and storms likely with a high of 80. Your fall KNOX five-day forecast follows the news. Good afternoon. Here are your latest stories. Several buildings, including a daycare in and around St. John, suffered heavy damage in storms that tore through the area Tuesday afternoon. Community members stepped in to help cover part of the daycare roof with a tarp and some plywood. County officials say they haven't received any reports of injuries, but at least one person was taken to the hospital for evaluation. Construction crews are working on the grounds of the governor's residence, having uncovered a piece of state history. While digging last month, they found human remains, coffin hardware, and fragments. Archaeologists with the State Historical Society are now analyzing the site. Surveys done show there could be as many as 10 graves in the zone. State leaders are promoting workplace safety through their third annual Get Home Safe Day campaign. Officials gathered in Bismarck to encourage businesses to make safety part of everyday workplace decisions. Workplace Safety and Insurance says the effort focuses on protecting workers and reducing workplace injuries. The agency reported about 16,500 medical and wage loss claims on fiscal year 2025, down from roughly 17,000 the year before. This Look at News is brought to you by Radium. 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I'm Jake Judd, KNSI News.
5: 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The KNOX CL Linfoot five-day forecast from staff meteorologist Mark Ewens. Showers and storms likely throughout the day, maybe even more of that coming up tonight. See a high today of 80, although we'll have to warm up fast. It's only 64 right now, but chances are sun breaks, it could get up there. And then a low tonight of 55. Southerlies to 30 today. They'll turn westerly, blow at 20 tonight. Then for Thursday, mostly sunny, mainly sunny. High temperature of around 79 and less humid. Variably sunny, 76 coming up on Friday. Saturday, sun 85. Sunday, breezy and 90. Currently at 64. Weather throughout the hour. Mark Ewens forecast. 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

0: It is a Wednesday, and we'll see if we have the opportunity to connect with Dana Sandy at some point today. City Council President, normally Wednesday's his day here in the 1 o'clock hour. By the way, somebody alerted me to Gen Z guy having a bit of a meltdown in the chat. Gen Z guy, just in case you're listening, I'm going to hope that your audio venting in the chat is just sort of like, you know, like having a day, you know, just kind of getting it off your chest and whatever and cleansing. Because if it's not, well, we should talk some more. Okay? That was eye-opening. Okay, that's all I'm trying to say. I usually reserve that kind of language for when I hit my thumb with a hammer. Texter writes, Ryan, the only two stances I want to know from the school board members. First, one, how they feel about the furries in school and the whole litter box thing. The second, how they feel about trans athletes and boys going into girls' locker rooms, girls going into boys' locker rooms, because that's how they identify. Okay, well, we'll attempt to circle back to that. 775-5559. Hey, man, you okay? I just wanted to check on you and make sure everything's fine.
1: I'm doing great. Okay. It's fun to put voice messages in there where you're sounding crazy. You make your point, but yeah, you add colorful language and a little extra oomph on it. It's
0: okay.
1: Fun.
0: All right.
1: It gets a couple of laughs once in a while. Oh,
0: okay,
1: too,
0: good.
1: So.
0: Good. Because I had somebody tell me you were unhinged, and they said, listen to the audio messages. And I'm like, I had a chance. It was during the break. So I'm like, okay. And like I said, I mean, I've hit some golf balls in the drink before and said some of those things, but I don't believe I've ever said all of them in the same round of golf. So, you know, there's some stuff there, man. So,
1: did they just notice how unhinged I am in the chat today? Because this has been a thing since the chat started. I hate to break it to you.
0: I got to tell you, I mean, the text message that I got here says, did you listen to the audio in the chat? If listeners could only hear the guy who claims to be so Christian. So you need Jesus, man. That's what you need.
1: Okay.
0: Okay.
1: So I'm not Christian because I find it fun to enjoy the colorful language in life. Okay.
0: Well, I'm not saying you're not Christian. Okay. I'm just saying Jesus didn't say those things when he was turning over tables in the temple. You know, just,
1: well,
0: you know.
1: Jesus also didn't hang around crispy clothed people who sit in the front pew at church. He hung around hookers, druggies, and drunks because they needed to be saved. So I love it when these people say, you swear so much. I thought you were a Christian.
0: But he did it with a smile on his face, man. I mean, you know, I didn't hear a smile in that audio is all I'm trying to say.
1: Oh, so. I mean, it's like the people that, you swear? Oh, I thought you were a Christian. Oh, stuff a sock in it. Like, come on, you can swear and still be a Christian. Where does the Bible say I can't say blank, you know? Nowhere. I can say whatever the hell I want because this is America and this is North Dakota. And the point of that voice message was to keep our land untouched from those dirty billionaire data mining weirdos. Because most of it's surveillance, too. You look at Palantir and Flock.
0: Didn't really say it that way, though. You said very different things than weirdos. You know, but I'm glad you cleaned it up for the radio. So thank you.
1: Well, of course. I mean, I don't want to get you guys an FCC fine. I mean, that would be terrible. So,
0: yeah, well,
1: you can just take it out of my paycheck. Okay.
0: Fair. All right. I'll do that.
1: Sure,
0: all right.
1: Bye.
0: All right. Good. At least he's okay. I was concerned. At least he's okay. It's good. Okay. We're fine. Okay. So while we're talking about neighborhoods, housing, and that type of thing. This was sent to me yesterday by one of our realtors in town. This is interesting. The information says, here is an interesting notification all realtors just received. Now, this went out to realtors in Grand Forks. Well, we'll talk about it here in just a second. You're on KNOX and the Ryan Cunningham Show.
2: Well, some days on the farm when things go real bad, you have to just let go. Otherwise, it ain't good. So you have to swear a little.
0: Maybe. Yeah.
2: A little bit.
0: You didn't hear what I heard, though, dude. That was...
2: Well, I don't like to take the Lord's name in vain, but I'll say some other words.
0: Yeah, well, he said some other words, too, so there's that.
2: Okay.
0: Yeah.
2: But, yeah, sometimes you have to let it go because psychiatrists cost a lot of money. So you vent just whatever way you can get it out of your system and then move on.
0: Okay. I mean, that might have been just good cleansing, venting. You know,
2: thank you.
0: Yeah, thank you for that. That was good. It was classic. It's a classic turnaround in there, I'll tell you. Okay. Now, again, this went out to realtors apparently yesterday. Was it yesterday? Yeah, it was yesterday. Around noon. The message to the realtors said, Dear Grand Forks Public Realtors Association, Grand Forks Public Schools wants to make you aware that enrollment capacity at Elroy Schrader Middle School is at the point where we need to cap enrollment for the 26-27 school year. Any middle school students who move into Schrader's zoned attendance area will be rezoned to attend Valley Middle School this upcoming year. Doing so will help ensure balanced enrollment and optimal learning environments across all middle schools so that staff can build positive relationships and provide students with direct academic support through reasonable teacher-student ratios. Each of the three Grand Forks Public Schools middle schools offers high-quality programming delivered by caring, committed, engaging educators who enjoy working with middle school-level students. The new Valley Middle School opened its doors in January 2026. We invite families to tour that campus as they transition their student into a new school and school community. So, what that means about Grand Forks is that you will be going to Valley if you move into Schrader's school district. Now, we've had a lot of conversations about neighborhood schools and parents not wanting to figure out transportation. Well, I know where Schrader is, and I know where Valley is. Okay, I know where those two schools are. That's not walkable. That's a long way from Schrader to Valley. Now, granted, the school districts will butt up against one another, so it's not like, you know, you're for sure. But you can be south of Schrader, too, and move in there. And I'm guessing there are plenty of houses on the south side people might be moving into that are Schrader houses. And they're going to Valley. And the school district said, you're going to Valley. We're capping enrollment at Schrader Middle School. That's it. Here is another issue that comes up with housing policies in Grand Forks. There's not enough housing available on the north end to get people to move up there. So all of a sudden, they're moving into South Grand Forks, and Schrader can't handle it. So if you move there, you're leaving. You're going to Valley Middle School. Now, the realtors got it. And the reason why the realtors got it is because families, apparently, when they buy a home, they want to find out how close they are to a school. I don't understand that. I never have. It's fine. Different priorities for different people. You can't have a school next to every house in town. Okay? But this is the first time that I've heard that one of the middle schools is too full. And so the enrollment has to be capped. And students are going to be going elsewhere. Not asked to. Not maybe. If you move into that school district, you're being told you're going to Valley. That's an interesting sort of bridge to cross in Grand Forks. I don't know how you'd feel about that. I mean, to me, and again, this has never been a priority for me. you move someplace, you find out where you're going to school, and you get your kids there. And that's just kind of the way that goes. You know, if you like the house, you buy the house, and you move into the house, and then you deal with wherever the school is for your kids. I've never shopped for a home. I've been curious. If we live here, where do we go to school? But, I mean, if in Grand Forks, if you told me you go to Valley, okay, you go to Valley. You go to Schrader, okay, you go to Schrader. You go to South, okay, you go to South. You go to Red River, okay, you go to Red River. You go to Central, oh, okay, go to Central. I mean, just, I would think that they're all quality schools. Wouldn't bother me to have my kid in any of them. Okay, I mean, just, oh, that's where we go. But if they're sending this out to the realtors, they must think this is going to be a problem because the realtors need to know about it. And I wonder how big of a problem it's going to be. That's an interesting thing. The other part of it, too, they didn't send them to South Middle School. They sent them to Valley, the brand new one. I don't know. For some, it must be further to go to Valley than it is to go to South Middle School if you're in Schrader's district, isn't it? I mean, I'm not exactly sure where the lines are drawn for the three middle schools in Grand Forks, but we've got two on the south end. We've got one on the north end, and now the north end is having to take south end kids. That tells us something about where the kids are in Grand Forks. And I don't know how long parents are going to take this. And if you go to Valley, does that mean you're going to Central? So now you're living near Schrader, and half of the kids at Schrader already go to Central anyway. What does this mean for the future? What do you see happening here if we're going to force kids that are supposed to be at Schrader Middle School to go to Valley? What does it mean to you when you hear that one of the middle schools is full and they're not even being sent to the other one on the south end? You're a north ender if you live around Schrader. If you move into the Schrader School District, you're going to Valley. Wow. That's a big deal. That's a really big deal. 775-5559 is how you join us. That's 775-5559. A texter writes, there's no way South End Grand Forks peeps will send their kids to Valley. They're not going to have a choice. Okay, if you move there, you're going to Valley. There's no way out of this. The school district said that's what you're doing. So tell people that are buying houses down there, if you got middle school kids, they're going to Valley because the enrollment's capped. So what you're saying then is that they'll go to the private school? They won't send them to school at all? That's a better option than going to Valley? Enjoy that trip over to Sacred Heart. 775-5559, you're on KNOX and the Ryan Cunningham Show.
3: A really good friend of mine, she lives in the North End. She lives actually in Riverside. She's had two kids go through Valley, and she'll be having her third go through there coming up in the next couple of years. But anyway, she's told me some of the horror stories that have gone on at Valley. Now I have friends that have kids that go to the South End schools as well. So I wonder if this is a little bit of Valley's reputation over the last couple of years. Now, I don't know, you know, anything in depth about that other than, you know, I mean, I'm hearing from a Valley parent themselves because she's had kids that have gone to Valley. But such as, you know, you look at that, was it that paraprofessional was in the last 6 months or so there that they have now been brought up on charges for, you know, student relations or whatever. Then I guess there's been a couple threats to shoot up the school or bomb threats and stuff like that that have happened at that school. There's been some issues with possible drug activity. There's been some other stuff at, you know, just at Valley School itself. Now the school itself had some issues with the school falling apart. You know, of course, the one of the kids, I guess, had some toxin issues they thought going on. So, but of course, that was because the school was old. So I think that the school itself has seen a decline in reputation. So maybe the school board could, or the school administration could be looking at it from an angle of, well, we're going to have this beautiful brand new school. So we're at capacity at Schroeder, so we don't have a place to send them. So let's send them to Valley because it's a beautiful brand new school and we're going to try to keep the Valley reputation, you know, as good as we can. And so let's hopefully build it back up. But I'm with that texter that there's no way that people on the South End, from what I know, it's a very distinct thing, right? They don't like to change the North End and the South End if they don't have to. So I'm wondering how that's going to go over, just from what I know.
0: I thank you for the call. I wouldn't doubt that you're right about that last part. I just don't understand it. I really don't understand it. I don't. I understand why Northsiders are so loyal to the North Side, because quite often they get kicked around. Right? I mean, you know, the South End is where all the growth is. The South End is this. The South End is that. And they feel a little indignant about that. And so they respond by putting some pride into that area. And I think it makes perfect sense. But when it comes down to where your kid goes to school, like I said, maybe I'm wrong. I would not buy a house based on where my kids are going to go to school. I wouldn't do that. And in Grand Forks, what I know of those schools, I wouldn't do it either. I mean, there are so many people out there that live in communities where there's one school option. You know, if you go to school, if you buy a house in Grafton, you're going to Grafton. There's not Grafton North and Grafton South and Grafton West. You're going to Grafton. If you buy a house in Northwood, you're going to Northwood. If you buy a house in East Grand Forks, you're going to East Grand Forks. Unless you want to go to a private school. But in Grand Forks, oh no. I got to buy one right next to the school. No, you don't. You don't have to do that. One of the things, and I think this is worth talking about, the Grand Forks is going to have to cross the bridge of a before school and after school program at some point. And I think a lot of this goes away. Okay. If you have the opportunity to be able to drop your kid off at school on the way to work, and there's a before school and after school program, then I think you're in the gyps. You could get people that would bring their kids all over the community because it's on the way to work. You open up some new possibilities. That's one area where the school district has to figure it out. And they haven't been willing to do that. The school board seems to be of the volition that it's your job to get your kid to school. Well, okay. But 8 o'clock's 8 o'clock, and you don't let them show up until 20 after or whatever it is. Okay. We need another option here. Busing, got the fees coming in for busing. Going to be a $525 bill, I believe it is, for you to ride the bus this year. That's one way to get around that. Really, it's going to take a before school and after school program of some kind so that you can make this school district traversable for people that have kids. We need that. That's one thing we absolutely need. And then things like this work out. Your thoughts on that are welcome. 775-5559 is how you join us. That's 775-5559. You have to have that program. You just do. There's got to be something out there that will allow a parent or a family to drop their kids off at school on the way to work so you can make all of the schools accessible for all of the families that are in Grand Forks. Then you can move them all over the place and it wouldn't matter. But I suppose if you're a parent right now and your kids have to walk to school, even when it is 30 below, okay, you've got to be right on top of that school with the house you buy because there's no other way to get them there safely. I guess that's what it is. Texter writes, it isn't so much here, but other places, one school per neighborhood is awful. The next is great. That's where you purchase a home next to the school. That's where it comes into play. Yeah, but I don't think it's here. Okay, I don't think it's here. I don't think it's like that. Okay. Texter writes, we live by 62nd Avenue. no way would my kids go up north for school. One of the reasons we chose was that our kids can go to Discovery and South Middle School. Well, you feel fortunate. You're not capped yet. But the cap is there for Schrader. So if it's there for Schrader, I'm assuming there are people that could buy a house on 40th, 47th, and they would be ready to go to Schrader. And you moved into Schrader from another district, and they're sending you to Valley. And if you don't like that, I'll be interested to find out kind of how that conversation is going to go. Texter writes, they need to justify the new Valley Middle School, so they're sending more kids there to fill the rooms. Justify the school? Why would we say justify the school instead of adequately use the space? Efficiently use the space. It's not about, for me, it's not justifying a school. You've got empty rooms there. If you want to do this efficiently, so let me ask you, what are we supposed to do? Build another middle school in the South End? Okay, I'll just go ahead and ask that question. If we're full at Schrader, if we're full, no more. Okay, and here's why the realtors are probably reacting so strongly to this. If you're full at Schrader, people are going to get the word. And then they're going to start to wonder. Because if they're new into the district, they're capped. Now, this is a one-year deal right now, but if you see it going further, then you're going to say to yourself, well, our choices are send them to Valley or build a new middle school on the South End. Build a new middle school. We need a new one down there. Can you imagine the wailing and gnashing of teeth that will come out when somebody floats the idea of building a new middle school in South Grand Forks? And if Schrader is full, then we have to be believing somebody's talking about it. Somebody must be. Schrader's full. I mean, you got to keep the housing market going. They're building a whole bunch of new houses in the South End. Some of those kids are going to be going to Schrader. They're going to be in Schrader's box. You're going to send them all the way to Valley? Somebody's going to come up with, hey, we need a new middle school on the south side of town. Is that where we're at? Won't that be something? I would get ready for that conversation. Okay. Texter writes, I bet this is more about undercrowding at Valley than overcrowding at Schrader. Another, we just built a new Valley Middle School. That's the justification. Yeah, you can say that, but again, even if you're saying that's the justification, we still have the place where Schrader's full. Somebody is going to talk about a new school in the South End. Somebody is going to talk about that. Okay. Texter writes, they don't necessarily need to build a new school, but the district lines should be redrawn. How many times can you redraw the lines if Valley is the one that's empty or has space? There's only so many ways that you can redraw that line to the point where it makes sense to go to Valley. Texter writes, Ryan, is South Junior High full? And why can't they just adjust the boundary lines? Well, we addressed some of that already. Another texter writes, redraw the lines for all the middle schools. Again, you can't. Valley's so far up there, and the expansion is so far down there, that there's no lines you can draw that fix that problem. Okay, you just can't draw them any better than you have. You've got them just the way that it is. And so no matter what you do, there's a stretch. Someone at some point is going to float the idea. New middle school in the South End. Somebody's going to do it. Let's get ready for that conversation because it should be a fun one. 775-5559. We've got more coming up next.
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16: Today, showers and storms likely with a high of 80. Your full KNOX five-day forecast follows the news. Good afternoon. Here are your latest stories. Police are investigating an assault in downtown Fargo early Tuesday morning. Officers were called to the 500 block of Broadway North around 3 a.m., after two men got into an argument over property. Police say the suspect hit the victim with a blunt object and left the scene. He has not been found. Expect several detours in Grand Forks over the next few weeks while road crews work on several mill and overlay jobs. Those projects will include 62nd Avenue South from Columbia Road to South Washington Street, South 4th Street, Division Avenue, and 17th Avenue. crews are required to give 48-hour notice to residents impacted by the work in their area. The search for a new dean of University of North Dakota Nestler College of Business and Public Administrations is on hold. Vice President for Academic Affairs Eric Link says the search committee did not recommend any of the candidates from the first round of applicants. Link says he'll meet with the search firm and committee chair in the coming weeks to set a timeline for relaunching the search. This look at news is brought to you by Grand Cities Monument. 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I'm Jake Judd, KNOX News.
0: Boy, I'll tell you what, that story about the Nestler College of Business not being able to find a dean, that's a little, a little surprising as well, isn't it? I mean, this is the University of North Dakota. You get good applicants for jobs at the University of North Dakota. And they brought two finalists to campus and didn't offer either one of them the job. It kind of makes you wonder. You know, maybe some pulled out, that kind of thing. That might have happened also. But, UND can't find a candidate for the Nestler College of Business and Public Affairs. I mean, that's a very good program. And they didn't find a strong candidate to take over the Dean's Honors. That's a shocking story. KNOX CL Linfoot 5-day forecast from staff meteorologist Mark Ewens. Showers, storms, although the sun's starting to come out now. High of around 80, southerlies to 30. We'll drop to 55 for an overnight low tonight. We'll see winds turning west at around 20. Then on Thursday, mainly sunny, a less humid 79. Friday, variably sunny 76. Saturday, sun 85. Sunday, breezy and 90. Currently, we've got 66 degrees. Things are warming up a little bit. Rain exiting Kitson County, still in Roseau, exiting Marshall as well. Moving off into Canada at this point. So right now, lots of dry conditions again. Weather throughout the hour. Mark Ewens forecast, severe weather information first. 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
17: So, Ryan, I think the point that people are making about justifying Valley is the issue is that this vote was put out and less than 10% of the voting population even voted on it, either for or against. And the issue is if Valley is such a problem to where we don't have the population to fill that, we're overfilling other schools, then it shouldn't have been a vote for, okay, let's rebuild Valley. It should have been of a, well, we need to redo and build another middle school in the south side because that's the only place that the city is developing.
0: Well, you got to have a middle school on the north side. You have to have one up there because otherwise you have the same problem the other direction. Now you're shipping a whole bunch of north end kids to the south. So that doesn't make any sense either. So you got to have a school up there someplace, don't you?
17: Well, I understand that, but then the question comes down to, and I would really love to hear from the school board on this, is what kind of numbers are we talking about? How big of a difference is it of how many students we're going to have to send up to Valley versus how many it would have been to build another school somewhere else?
0: Yeah. I mean, I do have some people here that are texting and saying, couldn't we have rebuilt Valley Middle School somewhere close to the north side, but still close enough to be within reach of the other two and had something go on that way? You know,
17: aren't there other schools that they've been considering of closing down or they're even vacant right now?
0: There's obviously West, but that turned into residential properties. You've got Wilder, which is underfilled. Lake Agassiz has got some kids. Could have built an addition on there, I suppose, to handle a middle school. I guess I don't know. But it's just odd to hear that Schrader's that full. I think this probably took them by surprise, too. I don't think they were planning for a full Schrader.
17: Well, and I would like for them to answer what's the difference between Schrader and South on the population. Is there a reason that we're sending them to Valley instead of South?
0: Yeah, I can look into it. I might be able to pull some numbers. I thank you for the call. We'll see if we can figure it out. You're on KNOX and the Ryan Cunningham Show.
18: Well, very quick comments on this, Ryan. What you have to premise every discussion about the school zones is So if you look at the high school line, the New Central and Red River High School line, they very, I mean, unless you have a pea-sized brain, not you, but the callers, unless you have a pea-sized brain, you have to realize that they purposely put all the high-end homes in Red River. I mean, go look at the lines, it's all the higher-end homes out by the Alaris. Once you get into the neighborhoods where houses fall under 300 grand, they're cut off, they go right to Central. And so that might be part of the reason we're having a problem with numbers, because they didn't actually draw them based on any real logic. Another point I'd like to make just about your comment on the dean search is I would actually tell you they're doing a great job, especially if it's for a school of business, because with my understanding of most business organizations I've ever worked in, holding meetings that get you nowhere only to hold another meeting about why the last meeting didn't get you nowhere is right on par with the current business climate in America. So I think they actually did a great job. And the fact we're going back, and remember, this is your taxpayer money paying for it. The fact they're going back to the same search firm to search for them for another candidate that they'll say is not qualified, that's just like the little cherry on top to the taxpayer. So I just wanted to point that out. Oh, one last one, Ryan. For those who may have heard me say this before, I will remind you. When you get to Schrader, they tell you no knives. When you get to South, they tell you no knives. When you get to Valley, they give you a knife and tell you best of luck. Have a good day, my friend.
0: Wow. That's a little morbid at that point. I have some data in front of me, but I believe this might just be district specific. It may not be school specific for Grand Forks. So I don't have the right data in front of me yet to tell you what the numbers were like for those two schools. Okay, those are just district numbers that were there. But I'll see if I can't figure out what those numbers look like. Again, what stands out to me about this is that if they tell you they're full at Schrader, okay, if they tell you that, then that's going to be an ongoing discussion. That's not just this year. Now, what the realtors are going to say is that we can't be in a situation where people aren't going to buy houses in that side of town because the school's full. And I don't know if the school district is going to, you know, stand by some muscle and say, nope, you can go where we send you. So something will get worked out. Now, I don't know what that is. We had a text messenger that had suggested maybe we add some temporary classrooms to Schrader. Okay, well, not while there's some empty space at Valley, but it's a long haul. You know, I mean, it's not walkable. You might be able to ride your bike. It's drivable. It's definitely drivable, but it's a haul. From Schrader to Valley is a haul. So when people start saying, why did we rebuild Valley right where Valley is? Well, the north side needs a middle school. It just does. You got to have a north. You got to have a middle school on the north end. There's got to be something on that side. But does this mean middle school number 4? We just start talking about that. And if we start talking about that, how long before high school number 3 becomes a conversation in Grand Forks? Oh, I know. A bunch of jaws just hit the drawer there. Hit the floor. A bunch of jaws just hit the floor there. Okay, I'm going to take my break now before Pitchfork Nation comes out. Remember, you got to light the torches before you go on Pitchfork Nation over to somebody's house. We got more on the way next.
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Although I'm sure the school district would just rather bulldoze it and build a new one because that's what they like to do around here. Okay, let's ease up on that a little bit. Valley Middle School, I heard from plenty of people that took the tours that Valley Middle School was a wreck. Valley Middle School was in trouble. It needed to be rebuilt. And I didn't hear that from people that spend money willy-nilly. They were people that were fiscally conservative, that went through the school, that took the tour of the school and said, yeah, Valley Middle School's got to get rebuilt. So before we judge too harshly, now that being said, add on to Schrader Middle School. So let me ask about that. Okay, let's hone in on that. And that's not temporary classrooms. Okay, that's add on to Schrader. I get it. Okay, and that would fix the problem. But does it fix the problem? Okay, so the school district may be making a subtle statement to the community by this policy. And I don't know that it's a bad one. I think if you think it through, many of you would say, hey, I can get on board with that. Rather than the school district say, we need an addition for Schrader. Rather than the school district say, we need temporary classrooms for Schrader. What the school district is saying is, you know what? You better figure out how to get some families to move into the north side of town. Because we're not taking any more kids at Schrader. You're going to Valley. We're not doing this where we keep having to expand our footprint and pay a larger bill for infrastructure when all you do is run us down for spending tax money. Okay? Our capacity that's available is on the north side. So you better figure out how to get families up there. Because right now, all you're doing, City of Grand Forks, is supporting growth on the south end. And we can't keep up with classrooms available on the south end. We've got them available on the north end. So rather than say, well, geez, the kids all moved into one place, so now we need to look at an addition to Schrader Middle School. Instead of that, the school's saying, nope, you'll go to Valley if you move in there. And that's what you'll do. Because that's where the capacity is. You don't like it? Buy a house in the north end. There's no houses to buy in the north end. It sounds like you should call your city council people and ask why there aren't houses on the north end. Because now you have to buy a school or buy a house on the south end and send your kids to school in the north end. So the school district's drawing a line in the sand. Okay. Pilot this, pilot that, apartment this, apartment that. You know the problem, city. You know there aren't enough single-family homes out there. You know there's nothing going on in the north end. You don't care. You don't address it. You do whatever. You just let people continue to jam them in. Okay? You let people keep jamming them in on the south end of town. There's nothing going on in the north. Okay, here's what we're going to do. And then you run after us, right? How many times have we had city council people on the air? School district's terrible. School district this. Can't spend their money that. Broke this, broke that. Okay, we're not coming along for the ride anymore. There will be no temporary classrooms at Schrader. There will be no additions at Schrader. We're not doing that. You know the problem. Get some families on the north end of town. Because that's where the classrooms are. So, you have new kids moving to Schrader? We're not expanding the footprint. We're not going to pay another bill. No, we're not doing it. Well, tell the kids you're going to Valley. I like that. I like that approach, don't you? I think that's a great approach. Okay, school district's had enough. Bullied, pushed around, all that kind of thing. Okay, Texter writes, the Beacon got a pilot. Supporting northern schools. No, that doesn't support northern schools. You think families are moving into the Beacon? School-aged kids are... There's... Kids with the rents in that situation, there isn't anybody that wants to raise their children on top of a bar. So that's not supporting North End schools. And by the way, the school district didn't give them the pilot. The city did. That's how that worked out. 775-5559 is how you join us. That's 775-5559. You're on KNOX in the Ryan Cunningham Show.

0: Hey, Ryan. I mean, this is the same tune that when they tore down Weston, was it Weston Wilder or Weston Winship on the north end? I can't remember.
1: Winship's still around. West. They tore down West.
0: West. When they tore down West on the north end, and if you had kids in not fifth grade that would have been graduating the sixth to go to Valley, but if you had kids in preschool to fourth grade, you had the parents that lived on the north end went, where do we send our kids? And everyone on the south end said, well, you can send them down here. I mean, the buses go south. Well, now that it's flipped and those parents don't want to send their kids to the school in the north end, they want to build a new school. No, buses go north just like they go south. So it's the same argument. That's all I have to say.
1: I like it. I think it's very articulate. I like it. You're on KNOX and the Ryan Cunningham Show.
2: Hello.
1: Hello. Go ahead.
2: Oh, okay. The reason there's rum up in Valley, I heard people complaining about that. Valley wasn't built to, you know, right now we have 25 kids in a classroom, so we only built 25 kid classrooms. They're building out, when you go to build schools and stuff, you build 15, 20 years out. So, yeah, we may have empty spaces in Valley right now that we can fill, but somewhere in the future it will be full. And so that's how you build schools. You don't build for today. You build for 10, 15 years from today. And that's what they did at South, too. They built it so not to be current, but looking at, you know, what's down the road. And, you know, so I'm glad there's Roman Valley. I'm glad they built for the future. And if we're going to spend it, we're not building for yesterday. We're building from 10,000 tomorrows.
1: Sure.
2: And that's a smart way to do stuff.
1: No, I understand that. Yep. I thank you for the call. But I don't think that's going to be any consolation to people at Schrader. You know, they're going to say, well, now my kid's got to go in the north end. And it's not going to be any consolation to somebody's trying to buy a house and there aren't houses to buy around Valley. So my kid goes to middle school, I got to bus him across town? Yes. Because you can say Valley was built for the future. Schrader's full now. 775-5559 is how you join us. You're on KNOX and the Ryan Cunningham Show.
3: Hey, Ryan, how you doing?
1: I'm doing okay.
3: Well, you know, I've been on this roller coaster from neighborhood schools to this now. And I've given it a lot of thought. And it occurred to me, you know, why are we, as a school district, you know, we're providing these, like, Valley's a brand new building, brand new everything. Up to date, I haven't been in the new Valley, but up to date, brand new building, brand new everything. Like, why wouldn't that be full? Why wouldn't people want their kids to go to school there? Like, it's got the latest, right? It's the newest building we have. Like, and maybe we, and I know it's going to rub some people the wrong way, and it may have been a change in my thinking. I don't know. I got to think about it some more, but why are we so concerned about making everybody happy with where their kid goes to school? Excuse me. We provide an education. We provide up-to-date, safe classrooms. We provide, you know, like technology, you know, and all this stuff. Hey, maybe we got to do a lottery. Maybe you do a lottery after there's a certain line in town and you're in a lottery. And hey, guess what? Now your kid's going here for the next 3 years. And that's just the end of it. We don't talk about it anymore. I think we try to please everybody too much. And maybe I've been on the other side of it, but it's like, you know, we're full at Schrader. Valley's got room. We're providing a service. It's public school. Taxpayers are paying for it. Bus them over there. I don't care. Drive over there. Like, what's the problem? Are we just that fixated on not crossing Demers to go to that part of town?
1: No,
3: is that what it is?
1: I don't think that's what it is. I don't know why a parent would object to their kids going to Valley. I'll tell you what. My daughter was on the Northside Knights this year for club volleyball. Mm-hmm. So she went to Valley Middle School for practice. Okay. Looked like a hell of a place to go. You know, I took her there, right? I mean, it looked like it was a top-notch facility. So why anybody would get the impression they don't want their kid to go to Valley, I don't know. What I think it is you go across a parent like this, and they can run out, and they can go on Facebook now, and they can go to the Rants, Raves, and Reviews pages, and the four pages that you and I don't get invited to because we're not women. And we're, you know, so we don't get to be on those pages, right? And they just, they ransack it around. Everybody takes a black eye. Then the Herald gets a hold of it. And that's the only person we interview. right? And then we stick a we stick a fork in the super, and we stick a fork in six board members that say, hey, you know what? Tough. That's where the school, that's where it's at. We make them all look like trash. It's just easier to say, okay, we'll let you, so you don't have to go through the headache of what goes on in the realm of public opinion. And this time they said, no, we'll take the hit. Go to Valley. That's, I think that's the reason why the school district, I don't think the school district wants to make everybody happy, but it isn't good for them if they don't, because they get run to the hilt. So that would be
3: there's
1: my
3: nothing
1: thought.
3: Wrong with the North End. I just, it baffles me. The Knicks are going to call for another new middle school out somewhere way out past the country club out there, because they got to have a new one on the South End now, because we have a new one on the North End.
1: And the high school's right behind it. That'll be that'll be a 6-12 facility, right? As long as they're building one, build two, right? Yep. So,
3: well, they need Central High School too. Remember, you know, their development downtown. I mean, is that always going to be there? We talked, we heard that talk about that years ago. Where you know what I mean? That'll be the next thing.
1: Right.
3: I mean, God forbid, but
1: hey, I'm up against it. I thank you for the call. I've heard before. Anybody who's going to decide that Central's not going to be around downtown anymore, they better have their affairs in order and their wagons packed, because they don't make it 15 minutes unless they're heading out of town when they sign the order to move Central out of downtown. That's a line that you don't cross. But high school number 3, middle school number 4, someone's going to start talking about it. We've got news coming up here in just seconds. Stay with us.
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5: ABC News, I'm Michelle Franzen. In California, the hostage standoff in Bakersfield, California, that began Tuesday inside a bank, ended after 15 hours. Police say the suspect, Anthony Scott Searles Harris, served in the U.S. Army and was dishonorably discharged. FBI Special Agent Sid Patel says a special task force moved in and the suspect was killed.
6: He was no stranger to law enforcement and has a criminal history of using weapons to commit violent offenses. In 2014... he was charged with sex acts with a child under 14. He's a registered sex offender.
5: Police say all 10 hostages were released unharmed. Despite a ceasefire, the Pentagon says the U.S. intercepted Iranian drones targeting a U.S. base and forces in Kuwait. Kuwait's public airport damaged. The Trump administration says it believes peace talks can still continue. A U.S. Coast Guard dive team in the Bahamas searching for Lynette Hooker ended early today due to bad weather. The Michigan woman disappeared in April. Her husband says she fell off their dinghy. This is ABC News. Ukraine launched strikes into Russia deep within its own territory in a major city gearing up for an economic conference organized by President Vladimir Putin. Video of those strikes showing plumes of smoke billowing above St. Petersburg. Here's ABC's Patrick Reaver.
7: Ukraine is now mounting long-range drone strikes like this weekly, and Russia appears largely powerless to stop them. That is increasingly bringing the war home to Russians, and we are seeing a shift in the mood in Russia. Doubts about the war are leaking out. That doesn't mean that Vladimir Putin is close to stopping the war, but it is denting his sense of invulnerability.
5: A member of the Trump administration will also be at that economic forum. Ford is recalling almost 420,000 vehicles because of a seatbelt issue that may result in an injury if a crash occurs. Certain Ford Expedition and Lincoln Navigator vehicles with model years 2018 through 2022 are included in that recall. Michelle Franzen, ABC News.
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9: Today, showers and storms likely with a high of 80 or full. KNOX five-day forecast follows the news. Good afternoon. Here are your latest stories. Grand Forks County Commissioners are moving forward with a potential ballot measure this November that would consolidate the county's mills. The change would remove maximum mill limits for individual funds and allow more flexibility in how mills are allocated. Any attempt to raise the total mill cap would require approval from 60% of voters. Health leaders say influenza, COVID-19, and RSV remain low statewide. The report for the week ending May 23rd shows influenza cases fell to 40 and RSV cases declined to 27 statewide. COVID-19 cases increased slightly to 10. Officials also reported 8 influenza, 5 COVID-19, and 8 RSV hospitalizations. North Dakota officials are pushing to advance the next generation of oil production technology, while the current federal administration is in place, but industry executives say results are not guaranteed. Governor Kelly Armstrong told attendees at a major oil conference in May that the state has gone from headwinds to tailwinds, and he wants to see faster movement from Washington. This look at news is brought to you by Botzer Garage. 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I'm Jake Judd, KNOX News.
1: Our next update from Jake Judd in the KNOX newsroom is on the way coming up at 2:30. 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The KNOX CL Infoot 5-day forecast from staff meteorologist Mark Ewens. Showers and storms may be still for the evening possible. Okay. Looking for a high of 80 today, and then tonight 55. Winds will turn to the west as the day moves into the evening and die down to about 20. Thursday, mainly sunny, less humid, 79. Variably sunny on Friday, 76. Sun and 85 on Saturday. Sunday, breezy and hot. Looking at a daytime high of 90. Coming up for tomorrow. Currently, 69 degrees. Weather throughout the hour, Mark Ewan's forecast. 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

0: texter writes, why don't they find a Midway location and build a school big enough for both the high school and the middle school together and call it Midway? So that's intriguing. Okay, so let's talk about that. So if Grand Forks needs, and I don't think any of us believe that it does, okay? But just for the sake of argument, if Grand Forks needs a third high school, it needs it south of Red River. Okay, that's where it would have to be, right? So you've got to start on 17th Avenue South and work south to find the Midway location. Schrader's full. Okay. So you're looking at probably, would you say south of Schrader too? Because if you do that, I mean, that's past 62nd Avenue. So is that where it's going to go? So you said no, Midway. So you need it between what? Midway of what? You know, I mean, the middle schools are where the middle schools are. Schrader's on 32nd Avenue South. Red River's on 17th Avenue South. Okay. And you've got South Middle School. Refresh my memory, folks. Is that 40th or 47th? That South Middle. I want to say it's on 47th. Okay. So where does that put you Midway? I don't know that there is a Midway to build another one. I really don't think there is. Plus, with expansion now south of 62nd Avenue South in Grand Forks. No. Any new school is going to be south of that, don't you think? As you join us here for hour number three, in the second hour of the program, we were discussing a text, or rather a message, that went out to the Grand Forks Realtors Association yesterday. It came from the Grand Forks Public Schools. It said, Grand Forks Public Schools wants to make you aware that enrollment capacity at Elroy Schrader Middle School is at the point where we need to cap enrollment for the 26-27 school year. Any middle level student who moves into the Schrader zoned attendance area will be rezoned to attend Valley Middle School this upcoming year. Doing so will help ensure balanced enrollment and optimal learning environments across all middle schools so that staff can build positive relationships and provide students with direct academic support through reasonable student-teacher ratios. Each of the three Grand Forks Public Middle Schools offers high-quality programming delivered by caring, committed, and engaging educators who enjoy working with middle-level students. The new Valley Middle School opened its doors January 2026. We invite families to tour that campus as they transition their student into a new school and school community. So you have people that are going to move to the South End. They're going to be in Schrader School District. And they're going to be told, you're going to Valley. It's a long way up there. Now, as we mentioned, sometimes what's not said is as what's important is said. They didn't say, hey, let's talk to you about going to South or going to Valley, whichever one's right. They said, no, you're going to Valley. That's what they said. They didn't give you the option. Schrader's full, so you can go to South or Valley. They said, no, you're going to Valley. There's a lot that comes with that statement. Okay, there really is a lot that goes into that. Okay, I believe there's somewhat of a stance that the public school district is taking with the city. I believe that. Now, it's just an opinion. I didn't hear this from anybody at the school district. It's just me trying to read the tea leaves and say, okay, you didn't even offer them a chance to go to South. Okay, you didn't, that wasn't even in the cards. Okay, so there's almost a, you have capacity at Valley, and that's where we're sending you. And to the city, start figuring out how to get people to move into the north end of town, because that's where we have capacity. We're not adding on to Schrader. We're not giving you the chance to go to South. We're not bringing in temporary classrooms. We have empty rooms, empty desks at Valley. That's where you're going. Why? Because that's where new families should be moving. Because that's where we have school capacity. I believe there's a subtle little statement, little message going out to the city by saying, you're going to Valley. And you know, right now, no one knows about it. Only the realtors know about it. But wait till people start finding out about it. 775-5559 is how you join us. You're on KNOX and the Ryan Cunningham Show.
1: Hey, Ryan.
0: Hi there.
1: I find that kind of ironic. I've got five kids. I've still got one at Valley, but I had five there at one time. And I remember at the end of each school year, we got a letter that came home with the kids, and they were looking for Valley students to transfer to Schrader. All the years my kids were going to Valley.
0: When were your kids going to Valley? Like what age? Year range?
1: Well, I've got a seventh grader there now, and I had two girls that went there last year, and then two boys went there the year before them. So I was still in the old school, and maybe the new school changes the capacity. But
0: sure,
1: it's just kind of weird. They were looking for people to go to Schrader, and we elected to stay at Valley every year. But I just find that kind of ironic. Now it's the opposite.
0: Were they willing to do anything special for you if you chose to transfer? Like,
1: it didn't really say anything about that in the letter. No, it just asked if our kids were interested in going to Schrader.
0: Okay.
1: And we kind of asked them, and they wanted to stay at Valley, so that's what we did.
0: I like it. I like it. Stay where you're at. I like it. I like it. That is interesting, though. I thank you for the call. Yeah, there is something to think about there. Okay, so now the school's bigger. Okay, so they built a new one, so there is more capacity there. Okay, that makes sense. But Schrader filled up. Schrader got full. There's, like I said, there's a lot in that statement that hasn't really been fully vetted out yet. 775-5559, you're on KNOX and the Ryan Cunningham Show.
2: So I don't usually comment on city issues because it doesn't affect me, but this kind of sounds like a case of, hey, we paid $400,000 for our house, and we also want our kids to go to a school with other children whose parents also paid $400,000 for their house. Yay, nay, what do you think?
0: Well, I mean, what they're saying is that if you move into Schrader now, you're going to Valley. So, I mean, it wouldn't matter if you paid $200,000, $400,000, or $1 million. Usually you're going to want your kids close to the school that they're supposed to be in. You know what I mean?
2: Yeah.
0: So, you know, now I don't know if it's, well, we moved there because we could. There are some people that's where they're buying their first house. So they didn't buy a house because they wanted to live in the ritzy part of town. That might be the only place that's available to buy a house. So they got one.
2: Take it. Well, I would say put the kids in a rural school so they can learn how to weld and stuff. But, you know, I guess they don't need a lot of that in Grand Forks.
0: We have a Career Impact Academy that teaches those very things.
2: I'm just joking with you.
0: Now, here you go. Now you're going to be unhinged in the chat again. Oh, see?
2: I'm not unhinged.
0: Now you're going to go over into the chat and you record some profanity-laced drivel about how the city slickers don't weld anymore, right? And how if you're not welding, you're possessed by Satan. I can't wait to hear your next rant. It's going to be great.
2: Well, no, I'm not allowed to swear anymore because if I swear, I'm not a Christian. So I'll come up with something, but I'll be using a lot of, you know, church safe swear words, but I'm just joking with you, Ryan.
0: Okay, right, well, I just want to make sure that
2: okay. We're
0: on the same page.
2: Simmer down, have a Pepsi.
0: I already had a Coke. Sorry, I just went that direction.
2: I could use a Coke right now.
0: Pepsi didn't deliver that jet. I'm very upset about that jet thing. Did you see that? Do you have Netflix?
2: No, I don't.
0: There's a special on Netflix right now. It's called Hey Pepsi, Where's My Jet? It's about the guy that bought the Pepsi points to get the jet. And they didn't give him a jet because they ran a commercial that said if he had 7 million Pepsi points, he got a Harrier jet. Well, they didn't realize they let you buy Pepsi points for 10 cents a piece. So a guy wrote a check for $700,000 and expected a Harrier jet. And they went to court.
2: You know, I think I did hear about that. I'll have to, you know, grab a mock email address and fill out the free trial and check it out.
0: It was a good series. It was a really good series. I enjoyed that one. You might want to check that out.
2: Check it out.
0: All right?
2: Thanks, Ryan.
0: Thank you for the call. You're on KNOX and the Ryan Cunningham Show.
3: Ryan, I watched it too, and that guy deserves his jet.
0: He does. Yep. Or a big old pile of money.
3: He played by the rules, and he should have an airplane right now.
0: That's right.
3: The reason I called is because you casually brought up the Career Impact Center.
0: Mm-hmm.
3: And I just talked with, I had a meeting with somebody yesterday that toured it. And she told me that her jaw was on the floor through the entire tour. She said the place is absolutely amazing. And she's actually teaming up with them. And she's going to teach some classes and hopefully get some, maybe some workers out of the deal. But she said, for anybody that had kind of doubts of what that would be, she goes, that tour erased all doubts. She said, I could not believe my eyes the whole time. Hmm. The culinary portion of it, she said, might have been the most mind-boggling because they have like this huge kitchen and it's like a commercial kitchen and they've got, like cameras on where the instructor is so that the students can kind of follow suit and you know, do exactly as their instructor's doing. She said it's amazing. And I had never talked to anybody that had been through it before. I was offered a tour, and I couldn't make it work with my schedule. So I hadn't seen it. But hearing that was kind of very uplifting. I thought, you know, what a cool thing to have in our community.
0: You know, that sounds like a great place to do Cooking with Cunningham, but I haven't had the invite yet. So
3: it sounds like a good place to do what?
0: Cooking with Cunningham. You know, the TV
3: show.
0: There
3: you go.
0: You know, I mean, we're looking for a place to be, and we're not in one yet. Because, you know, I mean, people are demanding. I get text messages every day. When are you doing Cooking with Cunningham? And the kitchen's the only thing that's holding us back. So, you know.
3: Well, there you go. And plus, you could probably pull in parents that might not realize what a cool opportunity that is for their students to go and investigate what they might want to do for a career. So, yeah, you should reach out. She told me she knows the director, and so I will personally text you his contact information once I gather it from her, and then maybe you could do it. Because if this is this cool of a, if she's not exaggerating, if this is this cool of a resource in our community, people need to know about it. And there might be kids right now that have no clue, their parents have no clue that this would really, really help their, you know, long-term career aspirations.
0: Sure.
3: We could kill a whole bunch of birds with one stone.
0: I like it a lot. It'd be a free pub for them. Yep. Thank you for the call. I mean, hey, I would do the show again if we had the right kitchen. We just have to have the right kitchen. That's what it takes. Texter writes, how I long for the days of Gen Z guy talking about exotic foods instead of anti-Israel, anti-tech, and anti-growth. Well, he can also talk about anti-Israel, anti-tech, and anti-growth, but it's been a while since we heard about Gen Z guy going to Japan to harvest his own Wagyu beef and come back over here, grind it into hamburgers. Text writes, maybe Rustad will let you cook with his skin tag goiter. No, I think we're fine. I think we're fine on that. Text writes, we need to hire a consultant to do an environmental impact study for a city bus stop from Schrader to Valley. Another text writes, is there a reason that a school couldn't go to the west of town? That could be a Midway Middle High School. The lottery for middle school years would help to make everything equally uncomfortable. Also, it may help to spread out the problem kids and reduce the mindset that Valley is a problem school. So the lottery idea brought up by a caller last hour. So that's not just for people. I thought he meant for people that were in the bubble. What this texter is talking about is the lottery all the way around. That's for every kid in town. You're going into the lottery, and whatever middle school you draw is the middle school you're going to. And we have enough spots in the lottery for the amount of spots that we have in middle school. That's an idea. Okay? We're going to draw you out of the lottery, and we'll tell you what school you're going to, and the boundaries don't matter anymore. That's one way to take the boundaries and throw them out the window. There's always somebody saying we can redraw the lines. Let's just redraw the boundaries. So these kids are here and we'll eyeball it up this way. No, let's not do that. We can have a lottery for high school too. Why not? We'll just have a lottery for high school. Now, you're going to mess up hockey, but don't worry. The NCAA has already messed up hockey. Hockey's messed up for generations to come with the NCAA and what they're doing. So we won't have to worry too much about that. Okay. But every year, you're done with eighth grade, you're in the lottery. January of your eighth grade year, we're putting you into the lottery. We'll spin the numbers through. We'll spit them out. Here's where you're going. You're going to Central. You're going to Red River. I live in the Riverside neighborhood. You put me at Red River? Yes. I live on 55th Street South. You're sending me to Central? Yes. Why? Lottery. That's how we make sure that it's even. Everybody's got a shot. No more choosing where you're going to go. Would there be a problem with that? I don't know that there would be a problem with that. You're never going to have a school too full because you'll have enough spots for every individual. Boy, that's a curious way to go about doing it. Another text messenger writes, all right, Ryan, let's just come out and say it. Let's tear down the Columbia Mall and build a major school there. Oh, boy. You know, I'm too tired to deal with that today. And so because of that,
4: you just made the list.
0: You know, my daughter tried to embezzle money from me. My 13-year-old daughter tried to embezzle money from me, and it's really worn me out today. Okay, now you might be wondering how my 13-year-old tried to embezzle money from me. I'll tell you about that. Okay. Texter writes, I like the lottery idea, and I bet it would be more successful than the deer lottery. Well, yeah, because everybody gets a school. That's how it's more successful than the deer lottery. Texter writes, lottery? I'm sure no one will be favored or paid off. Texter writes, we are selling our house in the Valley District, so our kids don't go there. We are moving south. Well, to that text messenger, you might want to hear this message. Because if you end up in the Schrader District, you're going back to Valley. Because that's what the school district has said you're doing. So before you sign the purchase agreement for someone else to buy your home, you might want to make sure that you're going to end up in the South Middle School boundaries for the place that you buy or move to so that you know that your kids can go south. Text writes, can parents trade their kids' lottery for schools for cash to the rich kids that want to play hockey? I knew this was going to be the wrong thing to do. Text writes, the rich, connected, and influential folk will get the schools they choose. Another, put North Dakota Game and Fish in charge of the lottery. Then no kids will have to go to school. You know, that's not a bad idea, right? Everybody would homeschool at that point if you put them into the lottery and allowed the Game and Fish to run it. By the way, I did pull up an interesting spreadsheet here. It has to do with non-public enrollment in schools in North Dakota. And what's interesting is that as you take a look at the Grand Forks numbers, you know, everybody says, everybody's running off to private school. Everybody's running off. Nobody's going to public school anymore. Not really true. That's not really true. The numbers are pretty stable for both St. Michael's and Holy Family. Now, there are other school options, and the homeschooling thing is part of it. So there are other school options, but in all reality, the established schools have pretty stable enrollment, not huge increases. St. Michael's did get a bump the last couple of years, but Holy Family's down to 13 kindergartners. So that was a bit eye-opening to see as well. So it's not all what you think it is. Text writes, tell your daughter to ask your mom for cash. Well, she did. Another texter writes, entitled South Grand Forks residents won't send their kids to the North End for school. They don't want to drive their overpriced SUVs to Valley Middle School. They'd be too embarrassed. Wow, have we got some real stereotypes going on in this conversation today. We've got more coming up in just a couple of moments. Stay with us.
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0: Texter writes, isn't Demers the demilitarized zone? Could the Escalades and Suburbans even cross it? Man, you guys love to rip on Southenders, don't you? Although I did have a text messenger earlier. I can't find it anymore, but they said that there are people on the South End that call people on the North End white trash regularly. You know, I love all ends equally. There's been so many things that's held us down. I do. I mean, I just love all people from Grand Forks and East Grand Forks equally well. Just great people. I don't care what your address is. Just great people all the way around. And for whatever reason, there's this thing going on. And I must be as old as the sands of the hourglass. See, we didn't have time for this in Valley City. We only had one high school. There wasn't even a private high school anymore by the time I got there. It was just Valley City High School. But we did have two elementary schools, and the rich folk went to the other one. Okay, Jefferson School is where all the rich folk went to. Washington School, where I went to, that's where we were white trash. We lived on the south side of town. See, there, the south side of town was the white trash part. And the north end was where all the ritzy people were. Okay, that's how it worked in my town. Texter writes, the only time $80,000 SUVs cross Demers is to go to UND hockey. Wow. Just, it's getting tough from the Osnabrück crowd here. Texter writes, hey, Ryan, what's your take on the WWE right now? Mine is, it's boring and uninspiring and unoriginal. I got to tell you, I haven't kept up in a while. Cena retired. The Undertaker retired. That was it. That was just, my era was over. The Undertaker was my era. Cena was kind of my era. Not really, but kind of. I mean, he kept me going a while longer. Yeah, Cody Rhodes is nice. CM Punk is nice. But some of the new characters that they're bringing in, not inspiring. I don't think they've done great things with the women's division. I really don't. The WWE women's division took a turn. They made it a little bit too manly. It used to be, you know, the high personalities were the real lookers that just, you know, lived on their looks, and they could be athletic too, but I don't know. The WWE has lost some momentum. This is what happens when a mixed martial arts company buys the WWE. You have to understand wrestling to make wrestling work. And the people that understand wrestling are currently not running the WWE. It's a publicly traded company. Now, from what I understand, Vince McMahon is working on assembling a team of Saudi Arabian investors to try to buy the WWE back from, what is it, TKO? Is that who owns it? So there could be somewhat of a future there. Say what you want to about Vince McMahon. He understands wrestling. 775-5559. 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
1: No, you were just talking about the south end of Forks and the north end of Thompson, you know, kind of be the same quality, you know?
0: Well, I'm talking about my hometown, Valley City, not Thompson.
1: Oh, I thought you were... Oh, okay.
0: No, I was talking about when I was going to elementary school in Valley City.
1: You know, with the development on the north side of Thompson and everything there, too, you know, they're south of Forks and north side of Thompson's growing together. What's going to happen when we get this casino out there and all the white trash ends up in the middle?
0: Why would the white trash end up in the middle? I don't understand
1: that. At the casino.
0: Like, I think a lot of people that are rich go to casinos. That's why they can afford to lose money.
1: Well, us poor folk can do that, too.
0: Oh, okay. I didn't know that.
1: So, no, I was just wondering, you know, I wonder if any of the planners ever thought that out, that all of a sudden between the two spots, we're going to have a casino, we're going to have crime, we're going to have this. But I don't think the Metro Planning Organization did their work. As a government employee would say, did their due diligence. So on that note, I'll hang up. Thank you.
0: Thank you for the call. I appreciate it. A texter writes, south of 24th Avenue South should be called Wannabe Fargo. I don't know why you'd say that when the north end of Fargo isn't anything like the south end of Fargo. I mean, the north end of Fargo is pretty plain, nice, but plain, right? Texter writes, Demers is the Mason-Dixon line. Texter also writes, I think the school board needs to remember that they are elected officials that work for the citizens. So if that's the attitude they want to have, then they need to be on notice at the next election. What their attitude is that it's time for the city to start influencing some growth on the north end because that's where I have a footprint. That's a bad attitude. I would flat out disagree with you on that one all the way around. I think the school board has that one, if that's their attitude. I think they have that one right. The school board knows the same problems that we've talked about with housing. They're aware. Rentals on the north end. No chance to buy your way in up there. All the pressure to buy a home is on the south side of town. And renters don't have kids. So the school board saying fix the problem, I think that's a great attitude for the school board to have. It's a way that the school board can use its influence to influence city policy, just like cities use their influence to influence school board policy. You don't get a whack at the pilot. We'll sign it for 5 years. Tough. You're coming along for the ride. If the city can do that, the school board can say, yeah, you know what? We don't have any room for school kids on the south end. So go ahead, buy a house down here. They're all going up north. I'll tell you what, the next time somebody moves into Kelly's school district, bus them up to Wilder. Do that too. I mean, school board teaching them a lesson? Nothing wrong with that. To the newsroom, Jake Judd standing by.
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3: Today, showers and storms likely with a high of 80. Your fall KNOX five-day forecast follows the news. Good afternoon. Here are your latest stories. Several buildings, including a daycare in and around St. John, suffered heavy damage in storms that tore through the area Tuesday afternoon. Community members stepped in to help cover part of the daycare roof with a tarp and some plywood. County officials say they haven't received any reports of injuries, but at least one person was taken to the hospital for evaluation. Construction crews are working on the grounds of the governor's residence, having uncovered a piece of state history. While digging last month, they found human remains, coffin hardware, and fragments. Archaeologists with the State Historical Society are now analyzing the site. Surveys done show there could be as many as 10 graves in the zone. State leaders are promoting workplace safety through their third annual Get Home Safe Day campaign. Officials gathered in Bismarck to encourage businesses to make safety part of everyday workplace decisions. Workplace Safety and Insurance says the effort focuses on protecting workers and reducing workplace injuries. The agency reported about 16,500 medical and wage loss claims on fiscal year 2025, down from roughly 17,000 the year before. This look at news is brought to you by Radium. 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I'm Jake Judd, KNOX News.
0: Our next update from Jake Judd in the KNOX newsroom is on the way at 3:02. 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The KNOX CL Linfoot 5-day forecast from staff meteorologist Mark Ewens. We have showers and storms that continue to be a part of the late day measure of the forecast. We'll see a high of 80, dropping down to a low of 55. Winds turning west at 20. Tonight, mainly sunny and a less humid 79. Variably sunny, 76 on Friday. Saturday, sun 85. Sunday, breezy and a hot 90. Currently at 72. Weather throughout the hour. 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Texter wants to know, did the Valley City schools, when I was going to school there, have running water? Yeah, we had lights, we had running water, we even had hitching posts for the horses. that we used to ride to school. But my mom brought me in the covered wagon, so the trip was a little bit more comfortable. 775-5559. 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
4: Okay, a quick question. Devil's advocate here. You're going to start moving some of the kids from the South End over to Valley and bus them there. Are they still going to pay the $525 for busing where they could have biked or got a ride from their home?
0: If they ride the bus, sure.
4: But you're forcing them to go there.
0: Yeah. Yeah, I mean, that's the way it goes.
4: Okay, disagree with that. Thank you.
0: Okay, thank you. Well, you can disagree with it all you want to. And I understand why you disagree with it. But that's the room that we have for you. It's at Valley. We're not forcing you to take the bus. We're just forcing you to show up at Valley that day. Right? So get a ride. Carpool. Find a way. There's all kinds of ways to get your kids to school. It doesn't have to be the bus. I'm sympathetic, so I don't want people to come, you know, think that I'm coming off as harsh. I'm sympathetic, but hey, the school district did not create this problem. It's not on the school district to fix. The city created this problem. The city created this problem by allowing rentals to dominate the North End, by having no families move into the north side of town, and not keeping the equilibrium of kid population in Grand Forks up between north side and south side. Okay? So, you know, to that last caller, you were very flippant about the way you called in, and I'm going to go ahead and take you to task a little bit after the call. If the school district came out and said, we're full Ed Schrader, we're going to add on, your call would be all about how the school district's terrible. There's no money to add on to Schrader. What are they doing? Okay. So you create a problem for the school district where the kids are all in one place. And the school district has two options. Send some somewhere else or build on to the school or build a new school. And neither one will sit well for you because it's all hatchets and pitchforks for the school district, right? So they would say, we're building on to Schrader. We're going to go to the voters and ask for $25 million so we can add on to Schrader because we're full. Vote no. The school district's wasting our money. That's a terrible way. They're broke already. So they don't do that. They said, we're full at Schrader. If you move into Schrader, we're sending you to Valley. Now you've got to pay for their busing fee. So the school district's in a no-win scenario. So I'll go ahead and say, no, it's your job to get your kids to school. And the classroom and the desk that we have for them is at Valley. Figure it out. We'll see you at 8:30. I mean, I know that that's flippant and it's equally flippant, but the city has put the school district in a place where there's no way for them to come out successful. So the school district issues a statement and says, that's it. You're going to Valley. I like it. I personally like the plan. We'll continue with more next.
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Welcome back to the Ryan Cunningham Show. Well, here's one that I didn't expect to be talking about today, but this dropped into my social media feed just now. Somebody took a picture of a middle-aged guy out mowing his yard without a shirt on. Okay? Just an average middle-aged dude. So not a ripped bodybuilder or anything like that. Just an average middle-aged guy mowing his yard without a shirt on. Okay? The Twitter user or X user writes, "To my neighbor that thought it was okay to mow the lawn shirtless in a residential neighborhood, I have already contacted the police. This is not a beach. This is not a gym. This is a neighborhood with families and kids walking around. I don't care if it's hot. Put, period, a, period, shirt, period, on, period. We have basic standards for a reason. Broad daylight, right out in the open. Like, this is completely normal behavior. Have some decency and some respect for the people who live around you. This isn't that hard."

0: I'll take it the other way. Okay, folks, I'm okay with women not having shirts on. Do your thing. Not saying you have to. I'm just saying, I mean, if guys can go around without their shirt on, so can girls. By the way, a texter wants to know if her name is Karen. It is not. It is Maria. Okay. Another texter writes, so should it be illegal to have a pool in town then? Well, I think she's arguing that you're in a residential area. Okay. A pool. She said it's not a beach. So a pool, you're kind of expecting people no shirt. Guys, no shirt anyway. So now you got this. 775-5559. You're on KNOX and the Ryan Cunningham Show.
1: Hey, Ryan. Hi there. You know, some people are so easily offended that it just it borders on the ridiculous. As long as he's not walking around out there butt, you know, naked, who cares?
0: Yeah, I don't either, but
1: I don't understand it. I mean, if you're that easily offended, close the blinds on your house.
0: Oh, that's good stuff. Thank you for the call. I appreciate it. Texter writes, women are fighting to go shirtless and topless. They're fighting for their rights to do that. But now she's complaining about a man doing it? Another, if you ask me, it would make more sense to redraw the middle school lines. Pick an east-west avenue. Everyone north goes to Valley. Then divide South End, Washington. Everyone west of Washington goes to South, east of Washington, Schrader. Everyone can be mad. Text writes, God, I hope that was about me mowing the lawn the other day with my shirt on. And now I'll be doing it without one, no matter what the temperature is, just a spider. Another text writes, I'm 100% on board with shirtless women. Another, I'm offended. No, won't read that one. Texter writes, ah, she's jealous because her man doesn't look that good. I don't think the dude actually looked all that good, tell you the absolute, but I don't either. Okay. Texter writes, LOL, someone needs to get a life, Karen's cousin. Another texter writes, my God, he was in his own yard. Another, Ryan, I'm certain that post is just rage bait, trying to get a ride out of people for no reason. Yeah, but you know what? Even if it is, it exposes us to a method of thought that somebody has. Okay. When a guy is out there and he doesn't have a shirt on. Okay. Somebody's had that thought before. I don't want to look at that. Put a shirt on. Texter writes, what do the Thompson residents say when you mow the lawn without your shirt? They say something along the lines of, man, why'd it get so dark? What's blocking the sun? Another texter writes, can that guy call that guy and put a Speedo on him and then see what she does? Another texter writes, former police officer from North Dakota here. It is not against the law for women to go shirtless.
2: A what now?
0: It is not against the law for women to go shirtless.
2: A what now?
0: Wow. It isn't? Then why aren't more women doing it? With more on that, here's Mark Ewens.
3: I believe that the shirtless part is literal a shirt. I believe that there's probably a bikini top or some other sports bra, something like that. I see women out jogging all the time, dressed appropriately like that. I guess maybe it's also because where I'm from that, you know, seeing things like that on a regular basis are just like, we call it Tuesday.
0: Fat Tuesday.
3: Fat Tuesday.
0: Yeah.
3: You know, and there's usually grease on a pole, but that's a whole other story.
0: Yeah. You carry beads just in case?
3: That's an idea. Maybe the texter, sure, the person that made the post ought to just go ahead and carry some beads with them.
0: Reintroducing Girls Gone Wild on South Belmont Road. 775-5559.
3: Oh, jeez.
0: You're on KNOX.
4: You know what, Mr. Cunningham now and Mr. Wannabe Weatherman?
0: What did I do? Oh, wow. Oh, boy. Here we go. All right.
4: No.
3: No.
4: It would be... No, you guys didn't do nothing wrong.
0: Okay, thank you.
4: It would be wonderful to see women go shirtless, but you know what? A lot of them have that body tattoo painted on them.
0: Okay.
4: Ever seen that? And you can't even tell hardly that they don't have anything on.
0: If they're in body paint? Yeah, if they're in full-on body paint? Yeah, sure. Yep.
3: Yeah.
4: And unless you look really, really close.

0: Well, you walk right by him, and yeah, you want to look real close, trust me.
1: You can't do that.
2: Sure you can. He just did.
0: I know you can't, but it's not against the law.
1: Hold on. I have to see if you're wearing body paint. Let me look really close.
3: That's not how it works. That's not how any of this works.
1: No, you can't do that.
2: Well, it's called a lawsuit.
0: Hey, Mark.
2: What?
0: Slash him alongside the head. Straighten him out.
2: No.
1: Hey, the turkey's done. You must be in body paint. Okay, I don't.
0: God, where's your sense of adventure, Cunningham?
2: Well, at least it's not cold out.
1: You don't know that.
2: Oh, yeah, you would.
1: Oh. Well, yeah.
2: Okay.
1: If it's a guy.
2: Yeah.
1: Okay.
2: Anyway. I got it.
1: Yeah. But my sense of adventure?
2: Jeez.
1: It's just fine.
0: I have a sense. You go home and do something constructive now, Cunningham.
1: Okay.
0: Got the garden.
1: No, I don't think I'm going to do anything constructive tonight. I think you're going to go home and play The Legend of Zelda. Wash the taste out.
0: Have a good one.
2: All right, thanks for the call, Joel.
1: Yeah, thank you for the call. It's great.
2: Jeez. On your own property, mowing the lawn. I almost, they've got the crosswalks that have the really bright flashing lights that most people are supposed to use when they step out into an intersection.
1: Right.
2: I just watched the one, 52nd, the one that runs alongside the drainage ditch. I just watched a truck almost mow over somebody, and she had stopped, hit the lights, and looked both ways and started crossing.
1: Well, if she looks both ways, maybe she should stop for the oncoming traffic.
2: That's I'm not saying I dare you. Well, it looked like one of those I dare you moments.
1: Yeah, but again, for those of you that are pedestrians, okay, this is my major beef with you, okay? You just walk out there without looking, like you expect us to stop. Stopping's a two-way game.
2: Yeah.
1: Okay? Sometimes they don't stop. I'm not saying it's right, but you should recognize that and not do it.
2: Yeah, it's the old law of gross tonnage, because you would lose in every battle.
1: My grandpa used to tell me, you can be right. You can be dead right, but you can be right.
2: Yeah. Yeah. And still be an all true.
1: So look both ways. In fact, so today I had a doctor's appointment. I wasn't going to bring. Oh, you know what? Forget that. We'll talk about that tomorrow.
2: All right.
1: Somebody wanted to know how my daughter tried to embezzle money from me.
2: What?
1: Yeah. My daughter's 13.
2: Mm-hmm.
1: This will probably be familiar for you, Mark. I'm sure that every kid's tried this at some point.
2: At some point.
1: Yeah. Okay. So. My daughter was at a volleyball camp.
2: Okay.
1: That's why I was on the road yesterday, was to pick her up.
2: Sure.
1: We took her there. I took her there on Sunday.
2: Mm-hmm.
1: Okay. Last year, she had a $20 bill with her, and she ordered a $9 and some odd cent pizza from Pizza Corner to be delivered.
2: All right.
1: Now, she didn't understand that if it's going to be delivered, the guy's not going to carry change.
2: Nope.
1: So she's out $20.
2: Right.
1: Okay. She didn't understand that. So I caught it in time to where I gave my phone to her mom, and then I took my wife's phone and called Pizza Corner and paid for the pizza.
2: Mm-hmm.
1: We're good, okay?
2: Yeah.
1: This year, I wanted to make sure she didn't stumble into that problem. So I left her with $38. Now, that sounds like a random number, right? But it was a 20, a 10, a 5, and 3 ones.
2: Right.
1: She's got every denomination if she wants to have a pizza delivered.
2: Right.
1: Okay. So she came home yesterday, and I said, hey, where's my change? So she had $38.
2: Mm-hmm.
1: She came back to me with like $13. Okay?
2: Yeah.
1: And I said,
2: maybe she was
1: all right, so I sent you down with $38.
2: Mm-hmm.
1: She said, yep. I said, do you have any other money? Yeah, I had another $10 bill. Oh. Where'd that come from? I found it.
2: Okay, so $48.
1: Yeah, so she had $48. I'm like, okay, so you had $48. Yep. You spent $10 on a pizza. Yep.
2: Okay, back to 38.
1: I have $13 in change here. Uh-huh. Veronica, where's the rest of my change? She looks at me for a second, and then she says, oh, I think I moved that to a different part of my bag. And went back to the bag and dug out the rest of the money.
2: Hmm, busted.
1: Right.
2: Yeah.
1: She's a little thief is what she is.
2: No, that's just called reallocation. It's different accounts. It's how the government
1: why
2: works.
1: Is it that everybody has a soft spot in their heart for
2: Veronica? No, it's not that. It's just theft, this is what it is. She's working to be for the government because it's called reallocation of funds into a different slot.
1: Haley Wamstead, be by your phone. I'm calling to file charges against my daughter.
2: Embezzlement.
1: She tried to embezzle 20-some bucks.
2: Yeah, I'm sure there's a threshold, probably more
1: you
2: than
1: don't
2: 20
1: bucks. Have to prosecute it if you don't want to, but it's an election year, Haley, so I would suggest you take the case.
2: Oh, that would really go far. Yeah, it'd be a big splash.
1: Sure, 13-year-old kid with embezzlement
2: for 20 bucks. North Dakota makes the national news.
1: Hey, with a slogan, Grand Forks County is tough on crime.
2: Yeah. I mean, how that works out for you.
1: Texter writes, have you ever been to Key West, especially during certain celebrations? It's all body-painted women walking up and down Duval Street. It's interesting, good and bad.
2: Yeah, like the quarter.
1: Okay, let me...
2: Full body paint, nothing.
1: Expedia.com. Okay, let me see here. Key West.
2: Key West, yeah. Big deal down there.
1: Yeah. Why does everybody know about all the cool stuff that I don't know about? With that, Mark Ewens is next.
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5: ABC News, I'm Michelle Franzen. In the wake of another Supreme Court decision that weakened parts of the Civil Rights Act, justices today ruling in an Alabama case allowing the state to use a 2023 congressional map for the midterm elections. ABC's Devin Dwyer on the dissenting opinion.
6: Strong words from Justice Sonia Sotomayor, joined by the others. She said that the court did unleash chaos because it's so close to the election. In fact, Alabama has already had its primary vote. The governor saying overnight that she is now scheduling a new special primary in August 11th, for these new districts that are going to be implemented.
5: Despite a ceasefire, Iran and the U.S. are trading strikes. This time in Kuwait, the Pentagon says it shot down drones targeting U.S. forces there. California's primary race for L.A.'s mayor still being tallied. Incumbent Karen Bass has received enough votes to move on to November's runoff election, the top second candidate. Results are not yet known, and the governor's race in that state still undecided. This is ABC News. New Jersey Congressman Tom Kaine Jr. has missed weeks of votes not seen on Capitol Hill since March 5th over what House Republicans say is a medical issue. House Speaker Mike Johnson says Kaine told him what the medical issue was in a private phone call. Johnson said the issue was very common and says Kaine needs a little longer to recover. Brent Johnson is a political reporter with New Jersey Advance Media.
7: Even people, Republicans I speak to that are very close to him, deeply sourced Republicans, they don't know what's going on, and they say that it seems like it's a serious issue. And, you know, there's also questions of privacy here. How much are you willing, or how much do people want to dig into this? But he is an elected official, critics would say, and that, you know, the public deserves to know where he is.
5: In Louisiana, actor Shia LaBeouf pleaded guilty today to three counts of simple battery after punching several people outside a New Orleans bar during February's Mardi Gras. The court sentenced him to 6 months in each count, with the sentences suspended. He was placed on active probation for 2 years, and a status hearing is scheduled for July. Michelle Franzen, ABC News.
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9: Today, showers and storms likely with a high of 80. Your full KNOX five-day forecast follows the news. Good afternoon. Here are your latest stories. Police are investigating an assault in downtown Fargo early Tuesday morning. Officers were called to the 500 block of Broadway North around 3 a.m., after two men got into an argument over property. Police say the suspect hit the victim with a blunt object and left the scene. He has not been found. Expect several detours in Grand Forks over the next few weeks while road crews work on several mill and overlay jobs. Those projects will include 62nd Avenue South from Columbia Road to South Washington Street, South 4th Street, Division Avenue, and 17th Avenue. Crews are required to give 48-hour notice to residents impacted by the work in their area. The search for a new dean of the University of North Dakota Nestler College of Business and Public Administrations is on hold. Vice President for Academic Affairs Eric Link says the search committee did not recommend any of the candidates from the first round of applicants. Link says he'll meet with the search firm and committee chair in the coming weeks to set a timeline for relaunching the search. This look at news is brought to you by Grand Cities Monument. 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I'm Jake Judd, KNOX News.
2: 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Good afternoon, and at 3:03, it is time now for the KNOX see a Linfoot 5-day forecast. Yeah, a severe storm is still possible. Showers and thunderstorms will likely redevelop as we get towards the evening. 80 is the expected high, with southerlies up to 30 miles an hour. Evening storms tonight, 55 for a low. Winds will swing around to the west at 20. Mainly sunny skies on Thursday and a less humid 79. Variably sunny skies and 76 Friday. The weekend starts off sun, 85 on Saturday. Breezy and a hot 90 for Sunday. So summer, it's here. Weather throughout the hour. 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Let's see here. I think the dew point is what we want to talk about, because that's the true measure of atmospheric pressure. And with the rain, it's up there at 61. So you're feeling the humidity and a southeast wind at 13 miles an hour. Boy, I don't know. After that crossover, I'm not really sure where to start. All I know is that if you see me out mowing my lawn, I'm going to have a shirt on. Nobody wants to see a 70-year-old dad bod, not the neighbors, not anybody else. Mark Ewens with you on this KNOX afternoon, a Wednesday. Glad to be with you. Good gravy. Let's see here. What did I have to start off with today? I got a couple of different things on the sheet to talk about. Oh, I know what I was going to get into first. You know, there's obviously lots of things going on, but make sure that you keep it tuned here as I get done at 6 o'clock. Noah Chalaya will have a round table. So you're going to want to make sure that you keep it tuned into the evening hours, because that'll be obviously a very interesting chat. And if you absolutely need to, the Grand Forks Planning and Zoning Commission is convening at 5:30 p.m. So if you've got some business to do down there, you can go ahead and because I wanted to just touch on that a little bit, because it's an interesting term that I'd never heard of before come out of it. Something known as middle housing, as the city of Grand Forks continues to grapple with its growth. And what exactly to do with its growth and how that moves forward. So we'll talk a little bit about that. Lots of different things obviously going on across the region. We can get into that. Severe weather, certainly a possibility, and we'll cover that if that becomes necessary. There were some storms last night. Nothing in the immediate area. I know the Weather Service did issue a warning last evening for a very brief period of time that covered a very small sliver of northwest Grand Forks County. Nothing was reported as far as severe weather goes in the Grand Forks area, or the Grand Forks County for that matter. But heavy rain, obviously a bit of a problem. And so we'll tell you how you can report that as well, because that's always of interest. So lots of things going on in this KNOX afternoon. Mark Ewens, good to be with you on this rather humid, finally feels like summer kind of a day.

0: 13, 10 a.m., 103.3, 107.9, KNOX FM, KNOXradio.com. Yeah, so if you've had flooding in your area last evening, seems like parts of northern Nelson County to maybe southern Pembina, on up into western Walsh in particular is where the heavier rains fell. And a text to 775-5559, tons of water in the Hamilton area. Somebody I talked to said around 5 inches. Certainly a possibility, because there were storms that trained over that same area. And that was, if you heard me talking with Brian this morning on the morning show, there was a pretty large area from Nelson County into western Pembina County that had 3 to 5 inches of rain up in that area. So there's a nice little verification going on. Mark, if it stays cloudy, will the storms stay less nasty? Yeah, these are pretty much driven by the sunlight, but even though it's kind of cloudy here, I was looking at the visible satellite picture before coming in. There's a pretty large area of thunderstorms kind of in the Jamestown area tracking northeastward. Those are the ones that I think will get here late in the day, probably towards the end of my program, into the evening hours. So if you're going to be out and about, yeah, they typically won't be as severe without the extra little instability from the sun. But that's just something to keep in mind, that there's more rain likely on the way. The texter that sent me the 5 inches, report up at the Hamilton area. That's, boy, wow. Yeah, there's flooded ditches, a field that has a lot of water in it. So I don't doubt it. That's never good. Doesn't look like of course it does look like there's a lot of stuff in the ground already. So, anyway. So with the city of Grand Forks continuing to grow, it's rather interesting. The City and Planning Zoning Commission meeting at 5:30 this evening at City Hall. The meetings are outlined incoming commercial development, neighborhood zoning variances, infrastructure updates dictating the growth of the metro area. But I heard a term that was used in the discussion called middle housing. Have you heard of that at 775-5559? Middle housing. Sometimes termed missing middle housing, as introduced by Opticos Designs, it refers to a housing type that falls between single-family detached homes, single-family dwellings, and multifamily housing on a continuing of housing scale, duplexes, things of this nature. And that seems to be what the city of Grand Forks is looking at as an option, these middle housing, sometimes termed the middle housing, the type of houses that basically are used for those to kind of fill that gap for those who can't afford, you know, future demands driven by smaller aging, lower income household. State trends highlighted in the North Dakota statewide housing needs assessment reflected that the city forecasts include smaller households will continue to be prevalent with a majority of Grand Forks households. So as the city of Grand Forks grows, just curious, the trend towards single-family dwellings seems to be decreasing, and this middle housing coming up. If you've got rain reports, I'm certainly happy to talk about that at 775-5559. 3 inches since Sunday night east of Grafton. So there are areas where certainly any drought conditions have been eased because of the heavy rains, but it really was not a large area. It was a line of thunderstorms that kind of trained over the same area time and time again for several hours last night. And I'd be interested too if anybody had hail reports, anything like that, just to keep us informed. That also brings up the idea that you can go ahead and join. Let me see. I'll make sure I get to the right page here, because if I don't do this in sequence, I'm going to goof something up, and I want to make sure that y'all get to where I'm talking about. You can go to KNOXradio.com, right? 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You click on over the Weather tab. On the Weather tab, you want to go down to the third one down. There's weather radar and forecast, closing and delays, which we use typically for the winter season. You'll see Weather Spotter Network. Click on that. You'll scroll down a little bit and you hear the ads for it. 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You can get and join that to keep our community informed and share and view severe weather photos from across the region. So go ahead and check that out, and you can enter your own report, because we're always interested if there's severe weather, so we can pass it on to those in the local area and let them know what's going on. But back to middle housing. this is something that that it just it kind of tells me the direction that the city of Grand Forks might want to be heading as well. Because I've always talked, at least in my opinion, and your thoughts are welcome at 775-5559, that the slow, steady growth model of Grand Forks may have made us somewhat recession-proof from a lot of the ups and downs of the macroeconomy. And your thoughts about that are welcome at 775-5559. The smaller housing will continue to be prevalent with the majority of Grand Forks households consisting of, you know, one or two people, couples without children, because that has been the societal bend, and just single adults. The most significant demographic trend is my age group. The baby boomers were aging out, becoming a smaller and smaller demographic. And so with the baby boomers get, you know, well into their 60s and older, you know, the sheer growth of population flattens out. And it has. I think we've noticed that. So your thoughts and your comments about housing in Grand Forks, 775-5559. And do you think that is the way the city should be heading if we wish to be a destination city with businesses coming into town? 775-5559. Let's see here. 5 miles south of Lincoln, North Dakota. Another image. Yeah, if you've got rainfall photos, you can send those in too. Texter sent me a picture of his wedge gauge that has just shy of 4 inches of rain. Wow. So not surprised by some of the pictures I've seen of fields in that area. Let's see here. Off topic, but has anybody heard an update? Will there be flights to Vegas out of Grand Forks again? I don't know. I've not heard if there's going to be any more flights out of Grand Forks to Vegas. But if anybody knows that, pass it along, because I know that's one of those things that I think it was pretty popular. I know quite a few people that flew down to Vegas on a regular basis out of Grand Forks. I think Devil's Lake. I know it's a bit of a drive, but not worse than some. Then I think it might, not to necessarily, you know, hawk a another city, but I believe, I think they've got a flight to, do they have a flight to Vegas out of the Devil's Lake Airport? I know they've got some interesting flights, and why can't Grand Forks have those too? Just curious. 775-5559 north of Park River, got a little over 4 inches. Yeah, getting a lot of rainfall reports up in that area. Got saturated pretty good. So, well, you know, it's a deal. But we're talking this hour about the Grand Forks Zoning and Planning Commission convening at 5:30 tonight. If you're interested to hear from that standpoint how the city of Grand Forks is growing, but if you want to hear some local political discussions as well, stay tuned to Canowex after I'm done at 6 o'clock, because Noah Chalaya will have a political roundtable that he's gonna head up. And if I heard Noah right, I believe he said it's gonna go all the way into the evening. Yep, Noah is still doing his roundtable tonight. I didn't get a list of who's going to be on it. He talked about it. I mean, I heard him in the background as I was chasing my my little 18-month-old granddaughter. So keeping up with her pretty much sucks all the oxygen out of my life right now. And I've got the radio on in the background. But it'll be on at 6 o'clock when I'm done, a little after 6, after national news. Noah will come back on. And I think he's going to go through 9, if I heard correctly. Mark, Vegas flights won't return until the runway work is complete. That's right. Thank you, Texter. I completely forgot about the runway work at the GFK that's ongoing on too. Something that's kind of been a much needed thing for some time. Is that not just repair, but is it not expansion? I'm kind of out of that loop. I used to be in that part of the world where anything that happened in the GFK came across my desk, but happily, I'm out of that particular loop. I don't have to worry too much about what's going on at the GFK. 775-5559, and of course, it is that time of year when the little wee spots are out trying to make a little money. Kids Drink Stand, 15th Avenue South and South 17th Street. So go ahead and let those little entrepreneurs that you appreciate their service in the warm weather. It's only 76 degrees, but with a dew point temperature as warm as it is, it's feeling pretty steamy out there. And the last time I checked the dew point, it was 61, which we certainly get higher dew points later in the summer when the crops start kicking in, but it certainly feels like summer. Mark Ewens with you on this Wednesday, June the 3rd. Welcome to June. Glad to be with you. Grand Forks Planning and Zoning Commission meeting at 5:30 tonight to talk about the future of housing in Grand Forks. And if that's something that's interesting to you, smaller households will obviously continue to be the prevalent type of household here in Grand Forks. So for those with different businesses coming in, you think that apartments are going to be the keeper of those who might be moving into a long-term business. The dream of owning a home is obviously out of reach for some folks, depending upon their income, what they might have. So these smaller households will continue to be rather important. And it's called middle housing. Have you heard the term? Multifamily housing on a continuum of housing scales and density. So it's something that is kind of bridging the gap between the classic single family, larger single family dwelling that requires perhaps a bit more money. And apartment dwelling is what that strikes me as when I reach that. Is that a good direction for the city of Grand Forks to go? And rainfall reports, certainly taking those from last night's event, getting quite a few. Thank you for those textures. And if you snap a shot of overland flooding, let me know, because I can collate those later and ship them off to the Weather Bureau, because they like to have that information as well for lots of different reasons. 76 degrees outside the Canowick studios, kind of cloudy skies. We should still get pretty close to 80 degrees for a daytime high, with thunderstorms coming back in probably in that 5 to 6 o'clock time frame, and they'll be on and off once again into the evening hours before we get a couple of days of relatively dry and then warming weather once again. But in this first little bit of a Canowick afternoon, talking about the a continuum of housing scale and density in Grand Forks, something known as middle housing, also sometimes referred to as missing middle housing, and wondering if you've heard about that, and is that an option that Grand Forks should continue to look into? And if that's something you're interested in supporting, you may want to go listen to the Grand Forks Planning and Zoning Commission tonight and hear what they have to say, because we all know that Grand Forks is going to continue to slowly grow with different businesses, Agristo coming in. Obviously, there'll probably be lots of other smaller businesses that'll be attracting people into the grand cities over time. We seem to be a smaller variant of that slightly larger city to the south. Maybe part of it is the Fargo effect, where you've got people moving into North Dakota because they're hearing good news about the cities. And, you know, Grand Forks, in my opinion, is a pretty good place to live. Your thoughts and your comments at 775-5559. How much rain we got here in the GFK kind of depends on where you were, because generally it would be around a tenth to two-tenths of an inch in town. Now, I didn't look, and that's kind of funny, because I forgot to look and see what the official total at the Grand Forks airport was. And I should be able to pull that up here in the next segment so I can take a look. But it's one of those deals where it was classic showers, heavier rain to the west and northwest of Grand Forks, and a lot less rain to the east and southeast of Grand Forks. But if you're talking about right here in town, it probably wasn't nearly as much as some folks would like. We did a lot of planting yesterday, or pot planting. We weren't planting pot. Let me rephrase that. I was putting flowers into pots. Did you hear Mr. Weather? He's planting pot. No, I'm putting flowers into flower pots. Was doing that yesterday, and I left some of them out to get rain overnight, and they didn't get flooded, so it wasn't a very heavy rain in the Grand Forks area last evening. Yeah, let me clarify that real quick. I'm not doing pot. Mark Ewens with you on this Canowick's afternoon. Let's see what the Weather Bureau had in the last, go to their regional temperature and precipitation table. And all this stuff that I'm reading from is plainly available on the Weather Service website. So it, all they had was 0.05 of an inch through midnight. So most of it didn't necessarily even get into the Grand Cities area until after that. But yeah, the rainfall totals varied quite a bit from one point to the other, texter. So depending on where you want to talk about, Grand Forks probably had overall less than a quarter of an inch in most spots right here in the immediate Grand Forks area, because that's just that's unfortunate. But we could use a little bit. And then there was some heavier rains also to the east of us as well. So we'll do a reset here, because I want to talk a little bit about middle housing, a term that I just ran across from the Grand Forks Zoning and Grand Forks Planning and Zoning Commission, that they want to develop middle housing, sometimes called missing middle housing, referring to housing types that fall between single-family detached homes and multi-family housing units. So is that what we're going to do here in the Grand Cities area? Mark Ewens, good to be with you on this Wednesday, the 3rd of June. Housing in Grand Forks for businesses moving in. We'll continue that conversation.
1: 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Now let's draft it up.
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1: Stay tuned for details on the Grand Forks Welding and Machine Draft Party and the Hometown Bracket Challenge Contest. 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
1: Mark Ewens is a former weatherman. There's a 20% chance of him being wrong with a chance of right. Locally, higher amounts of right are possible.
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0: Welcome back to a KNOX afternoon. Mark Ewens in with you on this steamy 3rd of June. You know, I don't know how I forgot this, but the North Dakota Agricultural Weather Network's got a couple of rain gauges right around the city of Grand Forks. One is a mile west of the station out there right off of what eventually becomes Columbia Road. It had 15 one-hundredths of an inch, and then the end-on site out there by the airport, actually by the air base, Emerado, had 11 hundredths of an inch. So for the caller that or a texter that was asking about here in town, you could go to say a tenth to two tenths probably is the most that we had right here in the city of Grand Forks. My gauge is currently busted. I need to get a new rain gauge, so I'll have to get that fixed. 775-5559. Good to hear your pot is flowering already. Yeah, I know. I know. It's got to be careful how you phrase what you're doing with your flower pots. It was putting flowers in my pot. I wasn't potting my flowers, or however you want to look at it. That's pretty good. At least somebody caught on to that. 775-5559. You're with Mark. Caller, go ahead, please.
1: Yeah, Mark. Yeah, are you following the story on the flesh-eating screwworm? You know, it's coming for American livestock. It's down in Mexico and South America now, and it's supposed to hit up here livestock, pets, wildlife, even humans. And they're advising everybody to stop branding the cattle or tagging because, you know, it causes wounds, which attracts the screwworm.
0: Mm-hmm.
1: The USDA spent $750 million to make a sterile fly facility. Mm-hmm. What they're saying is that the male flies will mate with a female fly, but the eggs won't be fertilized. Right. So that's how mm-hmm. they're going to stop it. It's crazy. What do you think?
0: I appreciate the call. Yeah, because the screwworm was eradicated from the United States a very long time ago. I don't know the exact date of that, but decades ago. And they've had outbreaks in Central America and Mexico that have posed a threat to our borders for years. I've heard about them on and off. For what it's worth, the Department of Agriculture does maintain a pretty extensive and intensive surveillance program along the U.S.-Mexican border and regularly confirms cases just south of Texas. But I think that we're in pretty good shape when it comes to that. 775-5559, you're with Mark. Go ahead.
2: Yeah, I heard a deal on that and how they did it, and it was pretty cheap. Mm-hmm. It cost about, it was either $16 million or $16, and I think they dumped them all via airplanes or something like this.
0: Yeah, a lot of sterile ones. Yep, that's the best way to spread them. Mm-hmm. And it works pretty well. Uh-huh. Yeah, so I'm not too concerned.
2: I wish I knew what the time frame that was, so, you know.
0: Hmm. That might be worth digging into and looking at, but that I can't tell you. But it's been quite a few years ago. I think it was the 50s or 60s when it was eradicated in the United States, maybe even earlier.
2: Yeah, and a lot of people didn't think it would work.
0: Yeah, but it did. It did, yeah. All right. Thanks for the call. 775-5559. You're with Mark. Go ahead, please.
3: Yeah, I've had screwworm once, you know, but I'm not going back to that bar anymore.
0: Jeez.
3: you got to admit, screwworm sounds like it's a perfectly missed opportunity to name it after an STD. Hey, put it in your pants, boy, you're going to get the screwworm.
0: Wow.
3: You're welcome. Bye.
0: Bye. And on that happy note, time to get across the hallway to the KNOX newsroom.
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5: Today, showers and storms likely with a high of 80 or full. KNOX 5-day forecast follows the news. Good afternoon. Here are your latest stories. Grand Forks County Commissioners are moving forward with a potential ballot measure this November that would consolidate the county's mills. The change would remove maximum mill limits for individual funds and allow more flexibility in how mills are allocated. Any attempt to raise the total mill cap would require approval from 60% of voters. Health leaders say influenza, COVID-19, and RSV remain low statewide. The report for the week ending May 23rd shows influenza cases fell to 40 and RSV cases declined to 27 statewide. COVID-19 cases increased slightly to 10. Officials also reported 8 influenza, 5 COVID-19, and 8 RSV hospitalizations. North Dakota officials are pushing to advance the next generation of oil production technology, while the current federal administration is in place, but industry executives say results are not guaranteed. Governor Kelly Armstrong told attendees at a major oil conference in May that the state has gone from headwinds to tailwinds, and he wants to see faster movement from Washington. This look at news is brought to you by Botzer Garage. 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I'm Jake Judd, KNOX News.
0: Our next update from the KNOX newsroom comes at 4:02. 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And at 3:33, it is time now for the KNOX CLN Foot 5-day forecast. Jeez. As we go through the course of the day, severe storms are still possible. Showers and storms look like they'll be redeveloping here as we get into the late afternoon. They're down in the Jamestown area right now, kind of headed northeast in our general direction. 80 is the expected high with southerlies to 30. Those evening storms will give way to probably just partly cloudy skies late. 55 for low, wind swinging around to the west at 20. Mostly sunny skies on Thursday and a less humid 79. Variably sunny skies and 76 for Friday. The weekend, sun, 85 Saturday, breezy and a hot 90 on Sunday. 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It says 75 degrees on the big board outside the KNOX studios at the present time, 76 out at the airport with a southeast wind at 13 miles an hour, and right, a fairly large area of showers and storms kind of Langdon down to just east of Devil's Lake and then a large blob right around Jamestown. Valley City area headed off to the northeast. So the Art Fest is coming up here pretty soon. And, you know, we have a lot of good things that go on in Grand Forks. And we start talking about some of the fun things coming up in the Art Fest, the 6th to the 7th of June here. 25 years of art, food, and fun. So what's your idea of fun activities in the summer? Let's talk a little bit more about that as we get into the second half of the first hour of a KNOX afternoon with Mark Ewens on this Wednesday, June the 3rd.
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11: Our tail and damaging winds are predicted with this next storm.
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0: Welcome back to A Can of Wix Afternoon. Mark Elin's with you on this 3rd of June. 775-5559, a text or two said number, send an image. A screw worm made its way into the conversation. Jeez. Let's see here. 1966, the screw worm was eradicated from the United States. The 80s of the 2000 eradication efforts pushed the pet south through Mexico and much of Central America. A sterile fly barrier was established in Panama to prevent northward spread. 1617, a local outbreak occurred in the Florida Keys, primarily affecting key deer. USDA responded with the sterile fly releases, eliminating the outbreak in March of 17th. And the screw worm is currently not established in the United States, but the USDA is close for monitoring cases in Mexico that have moved alarmingly close to the Texas border. So they do have protocols. Thank you, Texter, for that. They do have protocols, and they know that they have an effective technique of using the sterile fly barrier that has worked in the past, that if it starts to show up close to the border, they'll release them. Again, as they did in the Florida outbreak, I'm sure. I did hear about it from some cattle folk, but they didn't seem too terribly concerned. They thought that they had it under control. But, yeah, what American agriculture needs is one more hit like that. That would just be none fun for anybody. The summertime is upon us. What's on your calendar for the summer of 2026? Travel, street fair? I mean, there's a lot of different things going on. Art Fest, one of the kind of the big ones. I mean, there's lots of stuff. It's hard to, and I'm not picking on any one, and I'm sure I'll miss something because there are so many activities that go on within the Grand Cities area as we get farther into the summer. But what's kind of your favorite? The Art Fest starts this weekend, I do believe. And even though, you know, we've had the stormy weather today, I think the weekend right now is looking pretty good. A little warm, a little humid, but that's okay. Taking place Saturday and Sunday at the University Park. The Open Air Festival is set, you know, draw lots, many thousands of attendees enjoying 100 high-end artists at establishments, regional food vendors. It's going to be fun. You know, a little farther south in that small town to the south of us, they've got the Red River Valley Fair, West Fargo. Of course, have you ever made the Moorhead Dairy Queen pilgrimage? I know several people here in Grand Forks that make that trip down there. The summer tradition, thanks to their hand-dipped bars, exclusive menu items, and the 12-foot dilly bar down there. Of course, we've got a couple of local gems here in the Grand Cities area as well. But the question is, what is your destination? Well, now that summer is gone on, what is kind of your destination for summer activities? 775-5559. Just curious. We've got lots of things. Town Square's Farmer's Market is going to be kicking in pretty quick, too. So there's lots of things going on. 775-5559. You're with Mark. Go ahead, please.
1: So I really liked the number you played from Garth Brooks.
0: Mm-hmm. Call of Baton Rouge?
1: Yeah. Yeah, that was written before there were cell phones. So if young people are listening to that, are they going, well, does this guy like actually feel the rules and pull over? Or, you know, why didn't he just dial up his cell phone, giving her a jingle? Because that was back many, many, many years ago. So always kind of like when I hear it, I go, yeah, things have changed.
0: Yeah. But, you know, there's payphones. Louisiana, I think, was the last state that actually had payphones unless they've made a comeback. New Orleans, specifically, had a payphone for years that they kept in place. South Central Bell.
1: Yeah. So, yeah, whenever I hear that song, I'm going, yeah, I'm probably confusing anybody that's a young cowboy fan. And so.
0: Nope. It was a real deal. It was a real deal. So what's...
1: Well, I'm glad you're back. Kind of missed you.
0: Well, I haven't gone anywhere. I'm just kind of swapping sides with Aaron. We're just kind of doing a thing because my wife and I have gotten phenomenally busy this summer. So I needed a little extra time off to tend to some stuff. It's good. But I'm still here.
1: Okay, I thought maybe you were just slowing down, but I can't believe that.
0: So. Well, yeah, slowing down. Well, you know that like. It's a different type of slowing down. All right.
1: I think you've done more after 65 than a lot of people will do before 65.
0: Well, so yeah.
1: When you could have just been sitting on the porch, smoking a J, you know, from your pot plants. And, you know.
0: I knew I was going to get on here. That. Yeah, it's on there. Okay. All right. Thanks. I appreciate the call. I knew that was going to come back. 775-5559. You're with Mark. Go ahead, please.
2: Well, in the last couple of weeks, the blossoms on the choke cherries, juneberries are wild. It was just full of blossoms. So in about, I don't know, 6 weeks, we can be picking berries.
0: Mm. Yeah. Yeah, the trees are looking good. Weather's been kind of warm relative to where we had been. A little bit of moisture. How's your moisture doing over there?
2: One field had 2,200s today, and one had 3/10.
0: Okay. Okay.
2: And the mosquitoes and the wood ticks are nasty.
0: Oh, yeah, I've heard they're out early.
2: They're hungry.
0: Mm-hmm. Well, and it wasn't even that cold of a winter. I mean, it was chilly enough, but, you know, not like some of them we've had. So I guess that didn't do much to knock them down.
2: But anyway, that little 3/10 of rain really made everything green up here.
0: Good.
2: Well, thanks.
0: I appreciate it, Farmer Ray. Be safe out there. Farmer Ray, one of our regular callers. Mark Ewan's with you on this Can of Wex afternoon. Just curious, what's your favorite summer activity? Because now that we're into summer, lots of people, lots of different things going on locally as well. Many different things. You know, and one of the kind of little hidden gems that has become quite busy and popular, the Red River Valley or the Red River State Rec area over there in East Grand Forks. I remember when we first moved up here, it never seemed to be very full. But, you know, now that we've been here for coming up on 30 years, or is it 30 years? Good Lord. That has become a very popular spot for folks to go ahead. You know, there's camping, hiking, wildlife viewing, and river access, of course. And it is part of the greater Grand Forks Greenway as well, and a top summer gathering place. So what's kind of your favorite summer activity? Just curious, because now that we're getting into that summer season, lots of things cranking up. What do you like to do the most? 775-5559. Yep. Thunderstorms popping up just in southwestern Grand Forks County, it looks like, and also Griggs County, southern Griggs, southern maybe into western Steele County. So we'll keep an eye on them. Severe weather is not expected, but, you know, it is that time of year when getting heavy rains and a little bit of hail would not be uncommon. And do you need any more rain? 775-5559, mowing nonstop a 10-acre yard. So that is certainly a summertime activity, no doubt about it. So what's your favorite summer activity at 775-5559? You're with Mark. Go ahead, please.
3: Sitting at Mark Ewing's, drinking iced tea and shooting the breeze.
0: Well, there you go. I think I shoot the breeze relatively well. I can I can tell stories.
3: Yes, you do. Yes, you do.
0: Well, I'm shooting something.
3: Yeah, there's a few... I think it looked like lightning bolts out to the kind of southwest of me here, Mark, of Buxton.
0: Yep. A couple of cells have just gotten some big blobs of red in them there, kind of in that general direction.
3: She got awful dark real quick out here.
0: Yeah, that's kind of headed in your direction, too. Yeah, I was just looking at the local radar. So, yeah, that's
3: what we don't need. Then we can't sit at Mark's and drink iced tea and smoke the breeze.
0: And smoke the pot. You forgot about that.
3: Whoa, hey, we can't say that.
0: Oh, you didn't.
3: That's not legal.
0: You didn't hear my faux pas, huh? That my pot plants were ready? I meant to say I was potting my plants.
3: Oh, were you potting your plants?
0: Yeah, yesterday we were out there putting flowers in the pots, and I said something to the effect of we were planting my pot. So, you know, one of those spoonerisms.
3: If it were only that easy, huh?
0: One of those stupid things that comes out of my mouth, and it's just, you know.
3: I hope you had a little Marshall Tucker going, or.

0: constant intervention. So what are you looking forward to doing this summer?
1: I don't know. I'm leaving here Friday going on a little bike ride.
0: Okay.
1: Me and somebody, so I'm looking about putting some more miles on that thing.
0: Well, there you go.
1: That I didn't get to do last year, Mark.
0: Any particular destination? You got to head down to Key West? Go see the...
1: We're going on a short one. We're going out by Bismarck.
0: Okay.
1: To Minocan Grove.
0: Oh, all right. Okay. Well, there you go.
1: We're going to check that out and just put some miles on and have fun.
0: All right. Well,
1: do some riding.
0: Safe travels.
1: Nothing wrong with that.
0: No.
1: Yeah.
0: All right. Very good. Well, I appreciate the call and have a safe ride. 775-5559. You're with Mark. Go ahead, please.
2: Hey, Mark, I bought a trumpet from your next-door neighbor for $10 a couple years ago, and I thought I'd ask 1111 for the value of it. How does a person get a hold of 1111? Is that the four numbers for his cell phone, or what's the deal?
0: I think you could probably take it into just about any reputable music shop, and they would be able to give you an idea. That would certainly be one way to do it. That would be a suggestion. And we've got several in town.
2: It's got a nice leather case. I think it belonged to her boyfriend or maybe ex-husband because she sold it pretty cheap for $10. Mm. So thanks, Mark.
0: All right. Well, yeah, what I know about musical instruments, something like that, I would certainly take it into one of the many reputable stores we've got here in town. And a couple of different places come to mind, but I'm not going to favor one location over the other. And you can get an evaluation of something like that. So what are you doing this summer? 775-5559. A texter says very dark west of Mayville and sent a picture of a very robust lowered cloud base and some heavy rain coming out of it. So, yeah, that would be what I'm looking at on radar there, texter. They're building off to the east, northeast. Aiming kind of just for the Thompson area right now is the direction it's headed, kind of in that general direction. And there's quite a large area of rain, too, that is passing over Jamestown. So more rain headed towards the Grand Cities area. So and especially points south. Hopefully those areas north of us that got saturated last night with many inches of rain won't get much more. This one looks like it's going to be south. So if you've got outdoor activities coming up, and that's kind of the question, what's your favorite outdoor activity in the summer? Anything in particular that you're looking forward to? Lots of different things here locally and erstwhile around the region. Just curious at 775-5559. What's your goal for enjoying the summer months? So we'll put a butt in that conversation coming up here next. And keep an eye on the weather, too, as we go through this Kanawex afternoon. Mark Ewens, glad to be a part of your Wednesday.
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1: Welcome back to a KNOX afternoon. Mark Ewan's glad to be with you. 775-5559. You're on with Mark. Go ahead, please.
2: Yeah, you're asking what do you do for the summer?
1: Yeah.
2: Hide from the old lady in the projects. And that's old lady, not old.
1: Well.
2: All right, thanks, brother.
1: Appreciate the call. Oh, man. Yeah, just looking for a what kind of fun activities you do through the course of the summer season. I mean, there's lots of things going on. We've got the Art Fest coming up this weekend. Obviously, there's the town square farmers markets coming up here in just a couple of weekends as well, and lots of things to do locally. Fishing, I know, getting out on the lake, going out to the lake, a very common practice. But locally, what do you do for entertainment? Just kind of curious. With the summer season here, 775-5559. Let me see. Favorite summer activity. Aching, judging hasn't happened yet, but I'm hopeful. Okay. I think maybe that was that a talk to text. I'm not quite. Oh, hiking. I don't know. Texter, you'll have to look at your text and see what that first word's supposed to be. I love hanging out at the pools. Yeah, you know, I was wondering when that was going to start popping up too. But seriously, what's the favorite summer activity? I should know better than to ask this group. Some of y'all are going to have a little too much fun with that one. Yeah, big thunderstorm just popped up on the radar, not too far to the west of the Grand Cities area. So we're going to have some. If you've got stuff going on out of doors, you're going to want to head and just keep advised. There are some storms coming our way. Locally heavy rain, and if there's severe weather, we'll certainly bring you up to speed and keep you informed with that, which is why I want to once again make sure that you go to KNOXradio.com, click on the weather tab, scroll down to Weather Spotter Network, and check the Trinity Exteriors Weather Spotter Network, and you can keep us and those around you informed when there's severe weather. Go ahead and join that. Submit your severe weather photos by filling out. There's a form below on the webpage. So, sponsor our Trinity Exteriors, our sponsors. So you want to make sure that, that you keep us informed and keep your neighbors informed for severe weather. Yeah. Bikini judging. That's where I figured we were headed. You know, that's just, yeah, I thought about it after I'd written that down on the sheet about the favorite summer activity where that might go with some of you, but that's okay. That's one of those deals. Lots of different things to see and do here in the Grand Cities. Just curious what your favorite activity was. Yep. We've got ABC News coming up right around the corner. And then the second hour of a KNOX afternoon. We'll keep an eye on the storms. We may end up having a little storm stuff going on. Well, I have to talk about that and see what happens. According to the latest data from the USPS, about 5,200 reported dog attacks on postal employees in just 2025 alone, which is actually down from roughly 6,000 in 2024. So let's talk about that because the Postal Service is going through a lot of stuff. And, well, you know, one of them is keeping track of what's going on with your mail. And so we'll talk about that as well. ABC News right around the corner. Second hour of a KNOX afternoon coming up after that. Mark Ewens, good to be a part of your day.
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4: ABC News, I'm Michelle Franzen. At the White House, President Trump says he remains confident Iran wants to make a deal, but says leadership is difficult to deal with. It comes as the U.S. and Iran are trading strikes despite a ceasefire in place. The U.S. Supreme Court ruling Alabama can move forward to use a congressional map for the midterms previously blocked by lower courts. Here's ABC's Devin Dwyer.
5: The bottom line is this is the culmination of years of litigation in Alabama. It is now removing one of those two majority black districts, a seat held by Democrats, and is the latest indication now that these race-based politics, including those that protect minority voters, are starting to give way to a new era.
4: In California, an hours-long hostage and bomb standoff at a bank in downtown Bakersfield ended with the suspect dead. Police say all 10 hostages were released unharmed. The FBI identified the man as Anthony Scott Searles Harris. This is ABC News. In California, a Sacramento man arrested and charged for allegedly attempting to bring explosive materials through airport security last weekend.
6: 49-year-old Kamani Osiande Jones was allegedly wearing a scarf covering his face and latex gloves on his hands as he tried to go through security at the Sacramento airport. In his carry-on bag, prosecutors say he had an explosive device and lighter capable of lighting the explosive, along with a knife, scissors, blades, an aerosol can, and zip ties. He also allegedly had five cell phones, and one of them had a 15-minute timer running and another with a message on it reading, "We will be awaiting your call." Prosecutors say the explosive device was viable and energetic, as they put it, and if it had detonated midair on a plane, it could have been catastrophic. Alex Stone, ABC News.
4: Severe storms continue to target parts of the South and Upper Plains today. Hail and possible tornadoes remain the threat. I'm Michelle Franzen, ABC News.
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8: Today, showers and storms likely with a high of 80. Your fall KNOX five-day forecast follows the news. Good afternoon. Here are your latest stories. Several buildings, including a daycare in and around St. John, suffered heavy damage and storms that tore through the area Tuesday afternoon. Community members stepped in to help cover part of the daycare roof with a tarp and some plywood. County officials say they haven't received any reports of injuries, but at least one person was taken to the hospital for evaluation. Construction crews are working on the grounds of the governor's residence, having covered a piece of state history. While digging last month, they found human remains, coffin hardware, and fragments. Archaeologists with the State Historical Society are now analyzing the site. Surveys done show there could be as many as 10 graves in the zone. State leaders are promoting workplace safety through their third annual Get Home Safe Day campaign. Officials gathered in Bismarck to encourage businesses to make safety part of everyday workplace decisions. Workplace Safety and Insurance says the effort focuses on protecting workers and reducing workplace injuries. The agency reported about 16,500 medical and wage loss claims on fiscal year 2025, down from roughly 17,000 the year before. This Look at News is brought to you by Radium. More news anytime on knoxradio.com. I'm Jake Judd, KNOX News.
1: 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And at 4:03, coming up on 4:04, it is time now for the KNOX CL Linfoot five-day forecast. Showers and storms redeveloping. They're in the process of doing that now. 80 is the expected high with southerlies to 30 miles an hour. Some evening storms and a low of 55 degrees with winds turning around to the west at 20. Mainly sunny, a less humid 79. Friday, variably sunny skies and 76. For Saturday, sun and 85. On Sunday, a breezy and a hot 90. So it's going to stay summerish. 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The National Weather Service will belay that for a moment. Mostly cloudy, 80 degrees south wind at 10 miles an hour. The National Weather Service just issued, came right out just mere moments ago, a tornado watch in effect from 11 p.m. From now until 11 p.m. Let's see here. We got Barnes, Cass, Dickey, Griggs, Stransom, Richland, Sargent, Steele Trail. So just south of the Grand Cities area. So basically the central and southern Red River Valley, there is a tornado watch. Rather surprised to see that pop out. And the radar is showing some fairly strong storms not too far to the west of the Grand Forks area. So we'll have to keep an eye on that. As a matter of fact, let's get back here and see, because they did put a special weather statement out. Strong thunderstorm, West Central Trail, East Central Steele Counties through, let me see. So a little before 4 o'clock, a Doppler radar showing a strong thunderstorm near Roseville, 35 miles southwest of Grand Forks, moving northeast at 15. Nickel sail, size hail indicated by radar. Mayville, Portland, and Roseville. So keep that in mind. There are some strong storms forming. And looking at the radar, they're really kind of popping up rather quickly. So like I say, if there's severe weather, we will switch to that mode. Yeah, that tornado watch, just like I say, was just reading that texter just south of the Grand Cities area. So let me go back and refresh where this tornado watch. It does not include the immediate Grand Forks area, but just to the south of it. So this is a tornado watch in effect until 11 p.m. tonight. So Barnes, Cass, Dickey, Griggs, Ransom, Richland, Sargent, Steele, and Trail. So keep that in mind that there will be, and we'll, I'll keep you informed as more information comes out, because that just popped up on the feed at 4.05 p.m., effect until 11 p.m. And even though we're not in the tornado watch itself, there are some strong storms forming. Let's see. Is Grand Forks safe from heavy rain or wind? I suspect, looking at the way the radar is developing and these storms are tracking pretty much right towards Grand Forks at the moment, I think we're kind of in line for getting some more heavy rain. The Weather Service has the watch just south of us. There is a line of intense thunderstorms that has developed from just east of Jamestown, heading on up towards that Griggs County area. So keep that in mind. There are some strong storms coming our way, and I'll do my best to keep you informed and what with the from the Weather Service what they're keeping us in tune to. Lots of things going on. That's rather interesting. So not an unexpected turn of events. The tornado watch is somewhat surprising. 775-5559, a texter says, "Hi, Mark. I think this summer I'm going to take a road trip across the U.S., play a game kind of like Where's Waldo? But instead it's going to be, where is the totally random brand new data center?" Last hour's question, anything planned for the summer? Well, there you go. Where is the totally random brand new data center going to be? Very strong thunderstorm going through Valley City right now. A text to 775-5559 says, yep, you're on the leading edge of that fairly long line of thunderstorms. A texter to 775-5559, when these storms form a line or a larger cluster, does that usually diminish the tornado threat? Individual cells are the most likely culprit for tornadoes, but what you can get when it forms a line like that, it tends to be more downburst winds on the front end. Does it diminish the threat? Not necessarily. Most of the time, if there is and I'm looking at the radar, it's not the highest resolution radar that we've got, but looking at it from the Weather Service, there are some individual cells from what I can see here, especially south of the I-94 corridor, that look like kind of in that approaching that Valley City area that have a little bit of a bow to them. But remember, texter, that straight line winds can be as damaging as a tornado as we saw last year. A texter says it's freaking dark out west past the airport. Yep. So Grand Forks residents, as well as those generally south and west of Grand Forks in the Valley region, a tornado watch issued by the National Weather Service just came out, in effect until 11 p.m. Barnes, Griggs, Sargent, Cass, Ransom, Steele, Dickey, Richland Trail. So just south of Grand Cities, we're not in the watch itself. But there is some strong thunderstorms approaching Grand Forks right now from the west. We'll keep an eye on it and let you know if the Weather Service puts anything else. because I have a feeling here that we're going to get pretty busy for a brief period of time this evening. And I'll keep an eye on the Endon, too, because they have high wind indicators. And so we can see what the peak wind gusts from those storms coming in are. They're another tool of indicating where the heavy rain and the heavy winds are. So we'll keep an eye on it. We're not in the watch itself, but residents south of us are. 775-5559. The question I was going to, actually, what I wanted to get into, but I'm going to have to keep an eye on the weather, because even though Grand Forks is not in the watch, a tornado watch south of us, it might get dicey here. But we'll continue to talk a little bit about what's going on here. I had done some digging on Doge, because remember, not that long ago, the Doge, the government, Department of Government Efficiency, and all the claims that were made about it. Well, I wanted to talk a little bit about it because despite the heyday of the Doge implementation, you know, and I was actually a vocal opponent against the process. My chief complaint was that it wasn't going to touch the real issues, that being the administrative boogaboos that the federal services are rife with. And by the time it's all said and done, the Doge eliminated roughly 3% of the federal budget. 3%. That's all. Which, okay, better than perhaps one could argue better than the 3% growth, but 3% annual budget. And the Weather Service, which was hit pretty hard by the Doge retirements that came out. Well, guess what? The Weather Service is in the process of pretty much rehiring all those people because they simply couldn't live without them. And other federal agencies, the same thing. So while, you know, the total federal spending, roughly $7 and $8 trillion per year in recent years, the official Doge website claimed that the savings range about $180 billion to $215 billion. Well, that's still a fraction of the increase. So for all that Doge promised, it really did not deliver. And some of those things are actually being reversed now under the same administration that that set them out. So your thoughts and your comments about that at 775-5559. Also keeping an eye on some strong thunderstorms that are approaching the Grand Cities right now. Nothing from the National Weather Service just yet for the immediate Grand Forks area, but there is a tornado watch in effect just to the south of us for and it does include Crookston, by the way. It does go across the river, so it's immediately just south of Grand Forks. Let me do a refresh and make sure they didn't reset this thing back north, because sometimes, nope, that is definitely just south of the Grand Cities area itself, but it does get over into to parts of the region. So keep in mind that there is severe weather possible in the next little bit with some strong thunderstorms approaching from the west right now. Mark Ewens with you on this KNOX afternoon. Just curious if we wanted to talk a little bit about Doge because I've been digging into it. A lot of noise and not much else. New warning just west of Grand Forks. Okay, I'm waiting for the webpage to refresh here and see what pops up. So wouldn't be surprised if there's not going to be some severe weather in the immediate Grand Cities area from these cells that are developing. Haven't heard the EAS go off in here either, which will be the next thing. So waiting for that to show up either on my phone or on the EAS here in the booth, which should probably come up. So some severe weather. We may be switching over to severe weather mode pretty quickly in the next little bit, depending on how these storms to the west of us go. But some severe weather, apparently, not too far west of the Grand Cities area. More storms as we get into the evening hour. So keep that in mind. Now, we do have severe weather in the immediate Grand Cities area moving this way. Texter, I haven't seen it show up on my feed yet where that warning is. So waiting for it to pop up here. Pop, pop, pop. All I've got is the special weather statement and the tornado watch just immediately south of the Grand Forks area. So as soon as I get that on my feed, I'll go ahead and read it. They added three counties over on the Minnesota side. I see that because when I clicked on it, Crookston popped up as being. And so how could Polk be in the warning or in the watch and it didn't show up initially? So I guess maybe our internet feed is just a little on the slow side here. 775-5559. You're with Mark. Go ahead, please.
9: I'm downtown here in, to the north.
1: Yep.
9: Of Hugo's downtown. It's getting kind of dark.
1: Mm-hmm.
9: It's actually pretty dark. And then the further west you go, so I don't know if it's going to be a while or... But I got a friend that wants to talk to me, so you have a good day.
1: Well, keep it tuned, and if you hear anything, give me a call. Appreciate it. Appreciate it. Appreciate it. Yeah, the one I've got right now is still Barnes, Griggs, Sargent, Cash, Ransom, Steele, Dickey, Richland Trail, Minnesota counties, Big Stone, Traverse, Clay, Wilk, and Norman. So mine hasn't updated to put Polk in the watch texture, but I'm waiting to see where this goes. But yeah, strong thunderstorms approaching the Grand Cities area from the west. So if you've got outdoor activities or you know people that maybe are outdoors and aren't necessarily getting weather information, you want to, I'm sure they're looking to the west, but I know how it works sometimes where you're not necessarily paying attention to the sky until it's right on top of you. So strong thunderstorms coming into the Grand Cities area. Pouring at the base. There you go. So that that does verify what the radar is showing about that one storm immediately just west of town. 775-5559. So we're keeping a close watch on storms that are developing in the immediate Grand Cities area right now. Pretty strong thunderstorms. Heavy rain at the air base right now. Take a look at the North Dakota Agricultural Weather Network winds and see if anything there has popped up as far as what the wind speeds are out at the base, because they do have a site at Amarillo just south of the city. And actually, nope, not going on much right now, but heavy rain likely. So no warning for the immediate Grand Forks area, but we're going to have to keep an eye on it because there are some big-time thunderstorms popping up in the Grand Cities area. So if you've got folks out of doors that maybe aren't listening to the radio, you want to get a hold of them and let them know if they haven't paid attention that there are some big storms approaching the Grand Cities from the west. If they don't hear the thunder, that should be coming up pretty quickly. So I know sometimes when people are working, they're not necessarily paying attention to what's going on outside their immediate radius. So let them know there are some strong storms on the way to the Grand Cities area. Made heavy rain at the base right now. Mark Ewens with you on this Akanowix afternoon, watching some pretty big thunderstorms coming in from the west. So, and they continue to intensify as well with a tornado watch that I haven't seen an update on the specific location as some folks are indicating, but when I clicked on Crookston to get a forecast for them, it did show up as they were in the watch, which is rather interesting. So I'm going to do this, do a little digging, and come right back to you. So we'll keep it here. Severe weather, perhaps, in the immediate Grand Forks area coming up.
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1: Mark Ewens with you on this KNOX afternoon, monitoring some fairly strong thunderstorms that are coming into the Grand Cities area right now. I haven't seen a warning yet from the National Weather Service for the immediate Grand Cities area. There is a tornado watch just south of the Grand Forks area, including Trail, Barnes, Grig Cass, Steele, Dickey, Ransom, Richland. So just south of Grand Forks, there is a tornado watch. A big thunderstorm, according to the radar, currently over the base, also reported by an individual that it's pouring down rain there. And that storm looks like it's going to get pretty much come right through the Grand Cities area, maybe clip the north side, depending on how this continues to move, because it's moving a little north of east. Another big thunderstorm right now passing right over the Mayville area. And another one back to the west of Grand Forks. So a text to 775-5559 says, Mark, if a tornado is approaching, people are told to hunker down, but what would you recommend getting in your car and driving out of its way prior to arriving? Well, if you're 20, 30 minutes or so ahead of a tornado, I wouldn't want to get much more than a couple of minutes, ahead of it. When a tornado warning is issued, basically the Weather Service tells you to take cover immediately, usually the lowest level. If a house has a basement, of a sturdy building, stay in a windowless interior room, closet, hallway, bathroom for those that don't have. And there aren't very many structures around here. But as far as driving away from a tornado, that's never really been recommended. Especially if you can see it. If a warning comes out, that means it's in your immediate area and you just wouldn't want to take a chance of driving into heavy rain or high hail winds and find yourself in a worse situation. So watching some strong thunderstorms approaching the Grand Cities from the west. If you get hail or high winds, give me a call at 775-5559 or shoot me a text to that number and let me know. We'll keep you up to date. Right in the immediate Grand Cities area right now, I have not seen anything from the Weather Service suggesting that right here in town, there is more than just the normal enhanced risk that you should consider with thunderstorms. Remember, the underrated killer in thunderstorms is lightning. Most people don't talk about that, but the statistic used to be that more people are killed by lightning annually than most other weather events. But it's usually one person at a time, so it doesn't make the news that tornadoes make. The challenge with lightning, of course, it only really makes big news when it is perhaps at a golf event or some kind of a large-scale event where a lot of people are involved at the same time. That is when lightning typically becomes really into the news, but it's the underrated killer. So from that standpoint, being in an automobile is actually one of the safest places to be in a lightning storm, because the metal cage of the vehicle acts as something known as a Faraday cage. It'll take the lightning away from you. Might blow the electronics up, depending on how powerful the strike is. And there have been reports of tires actually melting if it's a really, really intense lightning strike. It's not the rubber that protects you. It's the metal cage. So they tell you that if you're in a vehicle and you're getting lightning striking around you, if you have any exposed metal in your vehicle, typically, especially older vehicles that might have a metal frame exposed, keep your hands away from that and you otherwise would be safe. Strong thunderstorms, no severe warnings at the present time, according to the National Weather Service for the immediate Grand Forks area. do a refresh of their page just to make sure that something hasn't popped up in the last couple of moments. But I haven't heard the EAS go off as well. But a tornado watch in effect for just south of the immediate Grand Forks area. So keep that in mind, severe weather going through. Yep, the Weather Service does have a special weather statement that is in effect for about another 20 minutes. A strong thunderstorm in central Grand Forks County moving northeast. They're talking about the air base, which it hit, and Amarillo area headed towards Mackinac. So headed in that general direction. But there are going to be some strong storms coming through the Grand Cities over the course of the next little bit. Tell us about the El Reno tornado event. Oh, man, I don't know what specific you'd like to know about El Reno. There was a lot of things that went on in the El Reno tornado event that is, the tornado that struck down around Enderlin two years ago. That one, they're still studying that. I presume you're talking about the one that's been probably 10, 12 years ago. I forget when El Reno was. That was one of the most intense tornadoes in the Oklahoma City area as well. And that was a rain wrap tornado, if I remember, and a multi-vortex tornado. I'd have to dig into it because my memory is not what it used to be. 775-5559, no drive to the storm. Oh, wait, I'm a trained spotter chaser. Well, if you've taken the training, then you know the best place to be is kind of on the southeast or southwest corner of the storm to look at the lowered base to see if there's any rotation coming out. So you want to keep that in mind. But, yeah, some pretty strong thunderstorms approaching the Grand Cities area even as we speak. What about a loaded fuel truck when driving into a lightning storm? If memory serves, and again, I'm not an engineer texter, but it seems to me that there are a lot of built-in safety features, especially when it is with a fuel truck. Do they not have leaders that basically bleed off extra static electricity to the ground to keep the truck somewhat grounded? And aren't those vehicles typically double-walled? So even if there is a lightning strike, the odds of a spark jumping across to the fuel are pretty minimal. And once again, it's the whole Faraday cage idea that lightning goes around it. Now, I'm not an engineer, but I'm just asking that question because I thought fuel trucks had a lot of built-in specialities to prevent them from exploding. Of course, lightning does what lightning does when you're talking many millions of volts and many tens of thousands of amperes. How many people would the National Weather Service have watching an area during weather events? Are they typically assigned to corridors? I can't speak exactly what their protocols are now because I've been retired from the Weather Service since 2014, so it's been a few years, but they typically do sector off the storms. So you've got a team of two or three people watching one area at any given time. 775-5559, you're with Mark. Go ahead, please.
15: Yes, Mark, as you were just mentioning, fuel trucks or basically a fuel container of any kind, you need to think of it this way. It is not necessarily the fuel that is explosive. Fuels can usually burn, but they are not explosive. It is the fuel-air mixture. Mm-hmm. So an empty tank of fuel would actually be more dangerous than a full tank of fuel for people who are worried one way or the other. In addition to that, if you have an ignition source with a tank, one of two things would have to happen. If it did start on fire, you would have to have a way to get oxygen in to keep the fire going. And if it were to be some type of an explosion, it would have to be an opening event where it would release everything to the atmosphere versus, say, you know, a pop-off out of a vent or something where it would, you know, have some type of a, I don't know if you'd really call it a miniature explosive event inside a tank, say mm-hmm. a lightning strike ignited something, and then it would be trying to vent. If the vent was able to basically release the pressure at that point, you probably aren't going to have anything more happen because all of the oxygen in the tank would be used up, converted to CO2, which is basically going to snuff out any possibility of fire beyond that.
1: I thought they had some. Well, thank you for the explanation, first off. I do appreciate it. I thought that they did have some built-in features as well. Again, I'm not an engineer, but it would seem to me like the structural integrity is important. That's why in an automobile, you're typically very safe from the lightning itself because of the Faraday cage effect, and the same thing with the truck. It's metal frame typically diverts the lightning around it. Even the strongest of bolts are going to be routed to the ground because, you know, an air spark is only a couple of feet to make an air spark, starting to sprinkle in Thompson. So Mark Ewan's with you on this Acanowix afternoon, Wednesday, June the 3rd. Strong thunderstorms, not a warning currently in effect for the Grand Cities area proper. The EAS is not activated, and I'm looking at the Weather Service webpage, refreshing it on a regular basis to see if there's any severe weather warning-wise. There is a strong thunderstorm that's going to be coming through the Grand Cities area here in the next little bit because it's coming in from the west. So, and there's actually two of them. There is one strong storm that's kind of coming through mainly the northern portions of the Grand Cities metro, and a larger cell off to the west, north and west of the Air Force Base is what it looks like on the image that I've got. So I'm going to sneak over to the news department right quick, get this in, check the weather, and we'll continue the conversation next.
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8: Today, showers and storms likely with a high of 80. Your full KNOX five-day forecast follows the news. Good afternoon. Here are your latest stories. Police are investigating an assault in downtown Fargo early Tuesday morning. Officers were called to the 500 block of Broadway North around 3 a.m., after two men got into an argument over property. Police say the suspect hit the victim with a blunt object and left the scene. He has not been found. Expect several detours in Grand Forks over the next few weeks while road crews work on several mill and overlay jobs. Those projects will include 62nd Avenue South from Columbia Road to South Washington Street, South 4th Street, Division Avenue, and 17th Avenue. Crews are required to give 48-hour notice to residents impacted by the work in their area. The search for a new dean of University of North Dakota Nestler College of Business and Public Administrations is on hold. Vice President for Academic Affairs Eric Link says the search committee did not recommend any of the candidates from the first round of applicants. Link says he'll meet with the search firm and committee chair in the coming weeks to set a timeline for relaunching the search. This look at news is brought to you by Grand Cities Monument. 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I'm Jake Judd, KNOX News.
1: 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And at 4:33, time now for the KNOX CL Linfoot five-day forecast. Strong thunderstorms coming into the Grand Cities area. And that is the forecast. Shower storms likely 80, which we did touch as of last report. Southerlies to 30 miles an hour. Some evening storms, 55 for low. Winds swinging around to the west at 20. Mainly sunny and a less humid 79 on Thursday. Friday, variably sunny 76. Sun and 85 on Saturday, Sunday breezy and a hot 90. So the hot weather going to continue feeling like the summer month already. Weather throughout the hour, my forecast, severe weather information first, all brought to you by CL Linfoot. 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It says 80 degrees outside the KNOX studios right now. A text to 775-5559 sent me a picture of, I presume it's the approaching storm, just by the visual of, and from what I can view on the picture, trying to discern what I'm looking at. The a little context there, texter, let me see, that would be from 0319. So caller, last four digits of your number, 0319. It almost looks like maybe a rain shaft, depending on what side of the storm I'm looking at, because I can see something of a darkening that almost looks like it's coming out of the base of a cloud, but it's really kind of hard to tell from this picture. Everybody obviously, and tornadoes are a possibility. There is a tornado watch that is in effect across the region. Going back to look at the Weather Service webpage to see if it's changed. The watch actually ends just south of Grand Forks County right now, but Typically, the old saying is counties close to and adjacent to the watch area are not immune from having severe weather. So we'll keep it in mind as the storm comes through. A text to 775-5559, hailing out by the airport. Texter, can you put that in reference to, say, a nickel, a dime, a penny, the size of peas? Give me approximate size of that hail. I'd appreciate it. 775-5559, my uncle's car was hit by lightning and it punched a hole right through the roof. That can certainly happen. The majority of lightning strikes leave most vehicles relatively unharmed, although when you're talking any millions of volts and you're talking many, many amperes of electricity, if there's any weakness, rust or any weakness within the metal, a lightning bolt would certainly essentially melt it. But more times than not, an automobile or a truck, if you're inside, is pretty much what you want to be. P to dime size. Thank you very much, Texter. Thank you very much. Because dime size is kind of the lower threshold for what they start talking about severe hail. They did raise the threshold for hail years ago. It used to be 3/4 of an inch. Then they raised the diameter to 1 inch for severe weather. So you're right at that lower threshold of what is a severe thunderstorm. And I'm looking at the Weather Service radar and the Weather Service webpage. Big storms approaching the Grand Cities area. Matter of fact, they're coming through right now. No warning for the immediate Grand Cities proper as of the last couple of minutes, but we'll continue to monitor these strong storms coming through Grand Forks. A pair of them, one that's coming through town, looks like there's a cell that's popped up very close to the downtown area, maybe a little northwest of that. And the other storm is to the northwest of that, probably the second storm north of the airbase. So we'll keep an eye on these storms as they come through the Grand Cities. Mark Ewens with you on this suddenly stormy Wednesday.
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0: North Dakota conservative leaders are backing Jill Kringsted for public service commissioner. Governor Kelly Armstrong calls Jill Kringsted
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0: Senator John Hoeven adds,
22: Jill Kringsted is doing a great job as public service commissioner. She works harder than anyone I know.
0: Senator Kevin Cramer says about Jill,
23: she's brought her sharp pencil and her accounting mind to the job, and she's already helped bring North Dakota's utility rates to the lowest level of any state in the country.
0: And Congresswoman Julie Fedorchuk knows,
24: Jill Kringsted has a strong backbone and great political instincts that are grounded in conservative values.
0: June 9th, vote Jill Kringsted, the conservative choice for public service commissioner.
25: I'm Jill Kringsted, asking for your vote to keep our electricity costs low and North Dakota energy working for you.
26: Paid for by Jill Kringsted, 4ND, Carol Nitschke, Treasurer.
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1: Little weather break here right quick. Get some texts at 775-5559. Pouring out at the airport, some small size hail, about the P threshold. Let's see here. Mark, there are there's one west and north of the airport now that hit the airport. Oh, that's the one, the storm you're showing me, the storm that hit west and north of the airport. Yeah, caller or texter whose number ends in 0319. It was hard to tell from the image exactly what I was looking at. 775-5559, you're with Mark. Go ahead, please.
28: Hi there. I'm sitting here by the old National Bank, and it's heavy rain pouring down.
1: Heavy rain coming down, the old National Bank, so it is in town.
28: Yeah, 32nd in Columbia. So.
1: Yep. Okay. All right.
28: All right.
1: Thank you very much. Bye-bye. Appreciate it. Yeah. So if you have any hail report, I mean, pea-sized marble, the best way to reference it would be approximately in the size quarters, dimes. That works really well if it gets to be that big. Let me know. Some strong thunderstorms coming through the Grand Cities area at the moment, as you just heard, some very heavy rain on the south end of town as these storms come through. Let me refresh the Weather Service webpage right quick. And the texter that asked about the El Reno tornado, you'd have to refresh my memory as to which specific El Reno tornado you're talking about, because as I've thought about it, El Reno has been struck by probably four or five tornadoes in the last 30, 40 years. It just happens to be in a mini tornado belt. 775-5559, you're with Mark. Go ahead, please.
29: Yeah, I guess a quick little story about lightning storms.
1: Yeah.
29: I remember this would have been like 22 years ago. Long story short, we had the little mouse problem in the house, and I was checking traps for my grandma. And literally, as I sat down, there was a softball-sized ball of lightning that came through our picture window about, I don't know, a foot in front of my face.
1: Ball lightning.
29: And to this day, I'm still deathly, I'm deathly afraid of mice yet to this day just because of that incident.
1: I can see how the two together might kind of put a little spook into you. That's just, I've never heard of that particular combination, but why not?
29: Okay. Yeah, it it happened in that same picture window about three different times. It never actually hurt anything in the house. We lost a couple like TVs or some video game consoles, and that was about it. But yeah, that was something that was too close for comfort on that side of it.
1: Wow. Okay. Well, I'm glad you're okay. That's an interesting story. Thank you though, very much. I appreciate it. Lightning is a weird thing, because, and ball lightning, the different types of iterations that lightning can occur in is pretty incredible. But ball lightning, although it's considered to be rare, there's a lot of reports that come through it, and it's still not very well understood. I mean, it can be glowing spheres. It can be really small, like the size of a golf ball, something similar to what this Dexter's caller was talking about, or much larger. They several meters in diameter have been reported. There was an air crew, an Air Force C-130 years ago, not a long time ago, reported a ball lightning in the cargo area that just kind of hovered for a period of time before dissipating back into the walls. So one of the many things that we don't understand, ball lightning, they say it's rare, but I would imagine which one it is. The 2013 rain-wrapped El Reno tornado. Okay, that's the one you're talking about. Yeah, because there were quite a few. El Reno's been hit by several tornadoes. I don't know that I want to take the time just right now with this particular thunderstorm going through the Grand Cities, but it would be an interesting to discuss because I will be on a KNOX Saturday here again in the not-too-distant future. Could talk about some of the more memorable tornadoes, including the one we just had here in North Dakota 2 years ago, or what will be coming up 2 years ago, the deadly tornado down there in the Enderlin area. That was pretty incredible, a sad event, and it's also going to be studied quite a bit by the weather geeks over the next decade because of the changes in technology. Wind has died in Cummings, southeast of the cell that's clipping the 200 corridor. Okay, there you go. Hale County Road 5 by the church. Okay, or you said bully the church, but... Yeah, El Reno's been struck. El Reno, Oklahoma. For those of you who don't know where that is, not too far. It's become a suburb of Oklahoma City, which has grown in size tremendously over the years. When I was living in Oklahoma City in the mid 70s, there was about 10 or 15 miles of open field between downtown Oklahoma City and Norman, where the University of where OU is located. And the last time my wife and I visited Oklahoma City when I did a conference talk down there around 2000, it's all built up. It's a solid town. Those fields are all gone. Like so many cities in rural America, it's been built up. Mark Ewens with you on this, the 3rd of June. A couple of strong thunderstorms coming through the Grand Cities right now. I keep checking the Weather Service webpage. They have not issued a warning yet. On these storms, there is a tornado watch that is currently in effect for parts of the area just south of Grand Forks, and that includes Barnes, Cass, Dickey, Griggs, Ransom, Richland, Sargent, Steele, and Trail counties. So just south of Grand Forks is where the tornado watch is in effect. Also, Big Stone, Clay, Norman, Traverse, Wilkin. A texter said they included some counties on the Minnesota side, and I thought when I clicked on the webpage earlier, it had set a watch for Crookston. I just did it again, and it didn't show up. Yeah, last year. That's right. Yeah, the F5 Enderlin tornado was last year, not 2 years ago. You're right, texter. You know, as soon as I said that, I thought, is that right? No, that was just last year. Yeah, you're absolutely right. Because I did, yeah, when I was down at the Weather Service briefing in West Fargo, they have a media briefing every year, usually in March, and I was just down there. They presented some of their preliminary findings. And some of the new technology they've got available for detecting tornadoes is pretty phenomenal. Satellite stuff, too. Mark Ewens with you on this KNOX afternoon. Strong thunderstorms coming through the Grand Cities area right now. Have not received any reports of... Now, hail, large hail, basically an inch in diameter or larger, is considered to be severe. High winds in excess of 60 miles per hour or greater. So you want to keep that in mind with these storms coming through. Getting really dark just south of Warren, Minnesota. Yes, texter, that's the thunderstorm that's come through the Grand Forks area, kind of headed in your general direction. And as I look at the close-up of the National Weather Service radar, there's actually four little distinct cells coming through the Grand Cities area and to the north. Now, the thunderstorm that's just crossing the river north of the Grand Cities area would be approaching the Warren area. Looking at a rather crude radar image here on the public.

0: So
1: I'm trying to think here of some of the qualifiers that might come into effect for the really big wins. I'm trying to call one up because I don't do memory anymore because I'm usually a little wrong. But if you start talking about tree limbs snapping off, then you're talking about wind speeds that are approaching severe levels. So I don't know if you're getting any tree branches breaking off.
0: We are at that point right now. We're looking at 35, maybe 40 mile an hour gusts right now.
1: Okay.
0: I'm the guy that does de-icing, so.
1: Ah, okay. Yeah. So you've been hanging around aircraft for a while, so you know what we're talking about.
0: Yep. Rain looks like it's coming down probably at a 45 degree angle, and it is extremely windy here.
1: Okay. All right. Well, I appreciate the update. Thank you very much.
0: Thank you.
1: Stay safe. So strong thunderstorms going through the Grand Cities area and adjacent immediate areas. So you want to keep that in mind as these thunderstorms come through. They're just below what is technically known as the severe levels from what I'm hearing from folks. But lightning is the underrated killer and or the real danger in thunderstorms. A lot of people don't think of lightning. Now, the other interesting little fact about lightning is, oddly enough, the majority of people who are struck by lightning survive. Now, I'm not telling you you should go stand out there and try to get hit because you just want to be one of those. No, the majority of people that get struck by lightning survive. But A, you don't want to take that risk. B, the majority of people who are struck by lightning and survive are literally physically changed in many different ways. There's a lot of odd stories that have come out over the years of people who have been struck by lightning, including an individual who can go out of doors and move snow at sub-zero weather and his skin won't freeze. Go figure. There's a lot of different weird things that happen with people who are struck by lightning, but the best thing to do is just avoid it altogether. Yeah, and ball lightning, something that is a pretty rare mysterious atmospheric phenomenon. I don't think they've actually come up with an explanation for it yet. I'll have to dig into that maybe later in the show, in the day this evening, and talk about that tomorrow. Line of strong thunderstorms coming through the Grand Cities as we speak. Go ahead and seek shelter. If you do get hail, reference it typically in the size of a dime, a quarter, a golf ball. Put it in reference in something that we can get an idea. Or if you've got a ruler and you can measure it, you want to go ahead and do that. But the strongest thunderstorms coming through the Grand Cities right now, just to the north of the immediate Metroplex, and a couple of other little strong thunderstorms north as well. And I'm back on the Weather Service webpage. No updated warnings just yet. We'll certainly keep an eye on this as these cluster of storms go through. But a tornado watch is in effect for the southern half of the valley, Barnes Cass, Dickey, Griggs, Ransom, Richland, Sargent, Steel Trail. So just south of the Grand Cities area, and that watch is in effect until 11 p.m. tonight. So we'll continue monitoring these storms as they come through the Grand Forks area. Mark Ewens on this KNOX afternoon. Good to be with you.
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4: Mark Ewens with you on this somewhat stormy afternoon, the 3rd of June. Of course, it turns June. We've got a fairly large area of strong thunderstorms that are coming through the Grand Cities. No severe weather officially noted by the National Weather Service just yet, but we have been watching a very intense thunderstorm cluster to the south and coming through the Grand Cities area itself. Heavy rain mainly up on the north part of town from the reports I'm getting right now. From what I can see on the radar provided by the National Weather Service, the storms have weakened a little bit, but they're still obviously producing a lot of lightning, some very heavy rain, and likely some high winds. Haven't seen any official reports yet. Keep checking on the Weather Service to see if they post anything else out right now. Tornadoes, a possibility, but none have been indicated by the Weather Service, although it is a tornado watch, which means conditions are favorable for tornado development with the stronger thunderstorms. Nothing to suggest that that has yet happened. And what do you do in a tornado watch? What do you do if you, just keep attuned to your weather source? Obviously, we'll keep you up to date as what's going on here. But also, weather radio is still something that the Weather Service has, and you can get different apps for your phone that will give you a lot of information, too. 775-5559, you're with Mark. Go ahead, please.
5: Oh, I'm saving $5, $6, $7 today.
4: Okay.
5: It's really raining, so I get a free car wash.
4: Okay.
5: Yeah, it's actually kind of... I'm looking towards where the overpass goes up and everything like that, and there's quite a bit of rain coming down. I don't think it's going to last very long, though. But
4: no.
5: Streets getting full,
4: okay,
5: and everything like that. And there's other people sitting in their vehicles here by Hugo's and enjoying the rain.
4: Are you on the North Hugo's or the South Hugo's?
5: No, I'm in the one downtown.
4: Oh, okay, the one downtown. All right, yeah, that's something we'll talk about is don't drive through flooded streets for a lot of different reasons. All right.
5: And then there, a couple of people were out with their dogs. They live up above.
4: Sure.
5: There's like six people with their dogs running for the their apartment.
4: Okay.
5: They're all soaked. Bye.
4: Okay, bye. We'll talk to you later. No, thanks. So we've got ABC News coming up again. Strong thunderstorms coming through the Grand Cities. If you're just joining us, maybe waking up. No severe weather officially has been reported. No warnings yet from the National Weather Service. I will recap that as we come out of the local and national news, which is coming up in just a couple of seconds. And we'll talk about some severe weather tips as well, since it is that time of year. And we might as well refresh people's memories. Joe's talking about heavy rain and street flooding. The idea of not driving through flooded streets is important, too. So strong thunderstorms, no severe weather officially in the Grand Cities area. But news is next.
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7: ABC News, I'm Michelle Franzen. Moments ago, House lawmakers passing an Iran war powers resolution to limit President Trump's use of armed forces unless a declaration of war or authorization is enacted.
8: On this vote, the yeas are 215 and the nays are 208. The concurrent resolution is adopted.
7: The resolution is symbolic, but puts House lawmakers on the record showing a growing rebuke to the president's handling of the war. And despite a ceasefire, the Pentagon confirms U.S. forces shot down Iranian drones targeting U.S. forces in Kuwait overnight. President Trump telling reporters he doesn't think it will impact peace talks.
9: It takes two to tango. You understand that we hit them very hard on something else unrelated. And so they were responding. But not very strongly.
7: In California, the 15-hour standoff at a bank in Bakersfield ended in the death of a suspect who said he had a bomb. Police say all 10 hostages were released unharmed. And on Wall Street today, stocks ending lower. This is ABC News. In Southern California, authorities arrested a CEO accused of illegally selling U.S. computer technology to Iran.
10: Jamshid Ghomi is a CEO of an Iran-based technology company. Federal agents have been seen at his $35 million mansion in Newport Beach, California. Federal prosecutors say Ghomi has been illegally selling U.S. computer technology to the Iranian government. They say he was acquiring sophisticated networking, security, and encryption equipment and was selling it to Iranian customers, including for the Iranian regime's nuclear and military needs. He allegedly moved millions of dollars from Iran accounts into his U.S. bank account. Ghomi is charged with conspiracy to violate the International Emergency Economic Powers Act. Alex Stone, ABC News.
7: A Frontier Airlines flight from Puerto Rico to Chicago forced to divert to Miami. A man now in custody accused of trying to open a door mid-flight and trying to enter the cockpit and choking one flight attendant. Michelle Franzen, ABC News.
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4: Today, showers and storms likely with a high of 80 or full. KNOX five-day forecast follows the news. Good afternoon. Here are your latest stories. Grand Forks County Commissioners are moving forward with a potential ballot measure this November that would consolidate the county's mills. The change would remove maximum mill limits for individual funds and allow more flexibility in how mills are allocated. Any attempt to raise the total mill cap would require approval from 60% of voters. Health leaders say influenza, COVID-19, and RSV remain low statewide. The report for the week ending May 23rd shows influenza cases fell to 40 and RSV cases declined to 27 statewide. COVID-19 cases increased slightly to 10. Officials also reported 8 influenza, 5 COVID-19, and 8 RSV hospitalizations. North Dakota officials are pushing to advance the next generation of oil production technology, while the current federal administration is in place, but industry executives say results are not guaranteed. Governor Kelly Armstrong told attendees at a major oil conference in May that the state has gone from headwinds to tailwinds, and he wants to see faster movement from Washington. This look at news is brought to you by Botzer Garage. 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I'm Jake Judd, KNOX News.
12: Our next update from the KNOX newsroom will come at 5:30. 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KNOX. And coming up on 4 minutes past 5 o'clock, it is time now for the KNOX CLN Foot 5-day forecast with some fairly strong thunderstorms coming through the area. And that's the forecast as we go through the rest of the day. These scattered thunderstorms, 80 was the high, and we certainly did touch that temperature outside of the thunderstorms, southerlies to 30. Some evening storms lingering. They should be out of the area, I would imagine, by 8 o'clock, give or take. 55 for a low. Winds will swing around to the west to 20. Mainly sunny skies and a less humid 79 on Thursday. Friday, variable sunshine and 76. Saturday, sun and 85. Sunday, breezy, a hot 90. The hot weather will certainly return. Weather throughout the hour, my forecast, severe weather information. 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Received a text here of
4: Hale on University Avenue, a little less than penny size, but the gutter full of water, bright, clear skies by the airport. 775-5559 with Mark. Go ahead, please.
13: Yeah, Mark, I just want to let you know I'm over east side by the Blue Moose, and I've been getting pelted with about penny size hail over here also.
4: Okay, right at penny size, which is technically 3/4 inch according to the Weather Bureau. So,
13: yeah.
4: All right, very good. I appreciate the call. So, yeah, if you're getting hail, pea, mothball, penny, nickel, you know, put it in a reference typically of a quarter or half dollar or even ping pong ball, golf ball size hail, lime or hen size, egg size hail, you know, then you start talking tennis ball, baseball, apple, softball. Those are all sizes. Put it in something descriptive that gives us an approximate idea of how big the hailstone is. The Weather Service used to go by 3/4 inch was considered severe hail. It's been quite a few years ago that was upped to 1 inch diameter to be considered severe hail. And that's roughly quarter size. So quarter size hail and above is considered technically severe, although obviously it can still cause damage to roofs and to automobiles. And if you're ever caught out in a hailstorm with pea size hail, it can beat the hell out of you with a strong enough wind. But even mothball size or penny size hail can cause a lot of damage. So strong thunderstorms going through the Grand Cities as we speak. Been getting quite a few reports of some localized flooding as well. 775-5559. Let me see. Do you reckon it's worthwhile to go out chasing to the south? Well, if you're a storm chaser, that's where the big storms are, and that's where the tornado watch is in effect. And there is a tornado watch in effect, not for the Grand Cities area proper, but just to the south of us. A tornado watch was issued by the Weather Service a little over an hour ago, and that does include Griggs Steel Trail, Barnes, Cass, Dickey, Ransom, Richland, Sargent. So basically up and down the Red River Valley, a Highway 200 corridor south is kind of the main risk area, and that's where the radar shows the stronger storms to be. We happen to be on the north side of the big storms. Some more text to get to at 775-5559. Heavy rain on the south end of Grand Forks by Belmont and 62nd. Yep, that's keeping in track with the radar and what I've been hearing. Thank you, Texter. 42nd Street North, a half a mile north of Gateway, pea-size hail and a hard rain slowing down now. And that was just about 6-7 minutes ago. Thank you. 775-5559. Pea hail as we all rate for a train. That's nothing more frustrating than to be sitting at where you can't get your vehicle undercover because you're stuck by something and a train is it. Small hail on the north end of East Grand Forks. Okay, this is pretty consistent. No rain yet in Thompson. No texture as I look. I agree. As I look out the window here at the radio station, as you know, we're just a little north of you. I see a lot of wind, and I see it's awfully dark to the north, but it doesn't look like the rain has fallen down here at the station yet either. Let's see here. A couple more texts at 775-5559. My gutters are overflowing. Damn tree seeds. Yeah, thank you, Texter. That reminds me. I need to get up and check my gutter. I know the downspout, the elms. I cleared all that stuff out last fall, but a whole lot of other leaves came out of nowhere, or seeds came out of nowhere. Not quite sure where that is. Mark, 775-5559, a texter says, basketball size hail by Sam's Club. Okay, basketball size. Okay, if there was basketball size hail by Sam's Club, A, that would be a new record. And B, you probably wouldn't be texting me because everything and everyone would be unconscious. Basketball size hail. You know, I forget what the largest hail size on record is. But I don't even think the Weather Service's estimating goes up to that big. I think the biggest the Weather Service has is grapefruit. That's probably the largest because I think grapefruit's probably the largest record hailstone somewhere in that. And that is another thing, though. Seriously, Texter, if you get a very large hailstone, this may seem a little odd. But one of the largest hailstones on record in the Red River Valley area was the 4th of July weekend. Greg Gust, I wish you were here now to help me out. I think it was 1999. We call it the Tinta Tornado down there in west central Minnesota. There was a massive tornado that went across the Southern Valley and did produce baseball size hail in the Tinta area. We noticed that the gal whose yard she had called us and told us about it, the house looked like somebody had taken a sledgehammer to the house. It was really sad, but the yard had these, you could put your fist in the ground and not touch the soil. The hailstones were that big. And she had taken a hailstone, she'd wrapped it in aluminum foil, put it in the freezer, knowing the weather service would want to hear about it, but not before she'd taken it to the bar, because it was a Saturday night, and passed it around the bar and took pictures with people. So the hailstone had probably melted a little bit. But yeah, if you got basketball size hail, that would be the end of the world as we know it. Good Lord, that's pretty good. 775-5559. The largest hail size is like 7-8 inches. I don't remember. I'm gonna have to go through my records and look. That's like I say, Texter. Those little tidbits that I used to have in memory, just because I've replaced them with where my car keys are. There's a lot of weather facts that I've forgotten, but I'll have to look and see what the largest hail size on record is. I'm pretty sure it was in Kansas still. I think that's the largest. Well, you know what? For what it's worth, let's do that. Largest hailstone on record. I think it was Lawrence, Kansas comes to mind. Let's see here. The largest hailstone officially recorded in the United States and widely recognized as a world record, Vivian, South Dakota, July 23rd, 2010, measured a staggering 8 inches in diameter, roughly the size of a soccer ball, and weighed 1.94 pounds. So that's pretty incredible. I wonder if that was the Vivian tornado too, because there was a massive tornado around that time. 2010, that's when we had our big outbreak. So that probably was the same event. We had a massive outbreak. For those of you who have lived here a while, if you remember the summer of 2010, that's when there was a tornado that caused the fatalities. Oh, shoot. Where was that? Son of a gun. I can't remember right now, but we had some fatalities in the Red River Valley because of it, like we had last year. It does occur periodically, but wow, 8 inches in diameter. So, Texter, so your basketball is close, but it's that would be even bigger. How big is a basketball? Mark Ewens with you, monitoring some strong storms going through the Red River Valley at the present time. 775-5559. The limiting factor for hail size, a texter starts, is the weight. The updraft has to be massive to keep it aloft. Well, texter, maybe you remember the story of the military fighter pilot, Air Force fighter pilot, who ejected in a severe thunderstorm, and he rode the updraft for quite a while. The updraft kept him aloft. Now, he did have, obviously, a parachute was involved in his ejection seat, but I can't remember the gentleman's name, the pilot's name, but he was, I think it was out of Rapid City. And Rapid City, Ellsworth Air Force Base, that's a group that fly jet aircraft into severe thunderstorms, specifically to collect hail at very large sizes. So I'll have to check that story out. There's a book about the Air Force pilot who was captured in the updraft of the largest, and so he probably would be the largest hailstone. Well, let's do that. Air Force pilot caught in updraft, because that's a story that I've read several times, but I can't remember. Caught in hailstone updraft. And that's been quite a few years ago that story came out. Let's see here. That would be Marine pilot Lieutenant Colonel William Rankin ejected from his F-8 Crusader at 47,000 feet on July 26, 1959, plummeting directly into a massive cumulonimbus thunderstorm caught in the violent updrafts for 40 minutes. So I'm sure there was a lot to do with the fact that he was in an ejection seat, and probably his his canopy probably had something like that. So yeah, there are stories of updrafts that have held large objects aloft, but the canopy probably helped. Some more text to get to at 775-5559. Yeah, the mark, the largest was the 8-inch at Vivian, South Dakota. Yes, thank you. I did have to look that up. I know it's been a while. And that occurred, that 2010 event was all through the plains. That was probably one of the worst ones. It appears a basketball is 9 inches across, Mark. Well, you know what? I think if you had basketball size hail at the Sam's parking lot, more than one person would have noticed. That's pretty good, though. Are the storms up north burning out due to the lack of charged atmosphere from the rain that moved through early in the daylight last night? In part, yes, but also in part because the flow from those storms coming from the south are being intercepted by the thunderstorms to the south. And so they would be in competition for what moisture is available coming out of the south, which is being gobbled up by the storms that are down along and south of the Highway 200 corridor. And I'm just looking at the National Weather Service radar as it goes through, it paces. The strong thunderstorm, which has produced hail in the Grand Cities area, does appear to be intensifying a little bit as it passes just north of Grand Forks. And it's getting right across the Red River into northwestern Polk County. So for those of you up in that area, you want to keep an eye out. The Warren area and points to the east, there's going to be some strong storms coming your way pretty quick. 775-5559 texter says blue skies, rentals looking north towards Grand Forks, see a lightning strike making a major S-curves. That's the other thing we could spend a long time talking about is atmospheric electricity, but I won't bore you with that right now. But atmospheric electricity plays an important part in thunderstorm development as well, something we really didn't recognize for a very long time. Mark Ewan's with you on a stormy afternoon, the third of the month of June on this Wednesday. Some pretty intense storms coming through the area. If you do get hail or high winds, give me a call or shoot me a text at 775-5559, and I can pass those on to the Weather Service because they do like to keep track of that stuff. Let's see. Mark, how do I schedule a meeting with you to ask you 100 weather questions? I'm a weather hobbyist, but have a lot to learn. Well, texter, we might be able to work something out. I'll think about that and get back to you. Was it the Northwood Tornado Park that caused the death? There was that one, yes, because the individual, unfortunately, if memory serves, that individual had evacuated, but for some strange reason went back to Northwood. That's another one. That Northwood tornado, I believe, was eventually classified. Again, memory being what it is, I don't remember if it was classified a 3 or a 4. But that was a sad event because that individual had left and was apparently in a safe place, but for some reason that we never could figure out went back to the trailer. Yeah, that was another horrible event, that Northwood tornado. So Mark Ewan's with you. Strong storms going through the Grand Cities area right now. They do not appear to be producing, quote-unquote, technically severe weather, which would be hail 1 inch in diameter or greater, or wind speeds of 60 miles per hour or greater. Yeah, that's it. That was an F4, the one at Northwood. Yeah, okay. I knew that we've had a couple of F4s over the years, and the last F5 was the Fargo tornado, the 56 Fargo tornado, and the tornado down in the Enderlin area last year. That one was reclassified, and I know they're going to continue to work on that. Mark Ewan's with you on this KNOX afternoon. Going to take a short segue, going to check some texts, and also take a look at what the Weather Service has posted. Storms going through the area, non-severe, but we are getting hail reports and heavy rain. We'll continue the conversation and the observing the weather next.
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20: Here's your News Talk 1310 KNOX forecast. Mainly cloudy skies tonight with a chance for scattered showers. Lows level off around 54. Southwesterly winds 5 to 10 miles an hour. Mainly sunny tomorrow. Highs level off around 78. Partly cloudy skies tomorrow night, 50. Partly cloudy skies Friday with a high of 76. 84 Saturday. I'm meteorologist Megan Mulford on News Talk 1310 KNOX. Currently, it's 77 degrees.
4: Figure people are going to need a little car wash after getting rained on here. Mark Ewens with you. Some strong thunderstorms going through the Grand Cities area in the last little bit. No official severe weather had been reported to us. Some texts at 775-5559. Yeah, less than a penny size hail on University Avenue or a little while ago when those storms were going through. So most of the hail has been below severe limits. Clear skies out at the airport. And my bride mentions really big booming here, and it's raining pretty good now there on the south end of Grand Forks. And looking at the radar, it does appear that the storm may have, I don't know, backbuilt a little bit or slowed down as it's going through the Grand City. So strong thunderstorms, no severe weather per se coming through the Grand Cities area at the present time. Remembering that severe weather is hail an inch in diameter or wind gusts greater than 60 miles per hour, so we're not quite there just yet. So we're keeping an eye on that. But we've been talking about a couple of different things from the National Weather Service standpoint, and they're always interested. Something else now that the things have let up between the COVID crisis, which took forever for that to kind of get cleared out from a lot of the federal agencies. And also from the challenge that they had with the DOGE boondoggle, the Weather Service is getting back to having spotters classes at some point. And if for those of you who might be interested in being storm spotters, I'll have to talk to the Weather Service and find out where they're having their classes, because they always need people to report severe weather to them. They need folks who are kind of trained in how to observe severe weather safely, how to report the information, what they're specifically looking for. So I said 50. It's 1 inch diameter, 58 miles an hour, 50 knots. I still flip the number. So, or a tornado. Those are the three criteria for severe weather. Used to be 3/4 inch. They bumped it up to an inch. They've left it at 50 knots, which is 58 miles an hour, or a tornado. Those are the three criteria for a severe thunderstorm. So keep that in mind. So if you're ever interested in being a storm spotter for the Weather Service, they do that periodically, and they can always use them. A texter says, pouring by the airport again, pea-sized hail. So the storm looks like it's backbuilt looking at the Weather Service radar. The thunderstorm was moving away across the river, but appears like another thunderstorm has formed out there. So there are still some thunderstorms going through the Grand Cities. 775-5559. Mark, are you thinking of the F4 tornado that hit on a sunny afternoon, June 17th, 2010, was on the ground for miles and took the life of a Mentor, Minnesota man? I saw the tornado. It was 3 miles west of my home. That's one of them. Yes, we've had, unfortunately, several over the years, several fatalities of tornadoes. And that was interesting because of the way that the tornado was coming out of the base and the rear end of the thunderstorm. The sun was out. And that's not uncommon. You'll have a lot of people report that the sun was shining when the tornado struck because of the way that the tornado extends to the rear of some of the larger severe thunderstorms. Yes, we've had, unfortunately, several fatalities. That June 17, 2010 event was a big deal. That's the one that we debated, the tornado that struck just southwest of here, down west of Thompson. We debated quite a while about whether or not that one was an F5, but we couldn't justify the damage path because the purely rural area, well, I say purely rural area, it was, I can't think of his name right now, but the gentleman that lives down there just on the other side of the bottom of the S-turn before you get to Northwood, the welding guy, his farmstead was totally destroyed by that tornado. And I've got pictures of chairs that are buried into the trees 30, 40 feet above the ground, metal chairs buried like they were speared the tree. You see some really weird things when you go out and do tornado surveys. So we've been doing a little continuous coverage of some strong storms that have come through the Grand Cities. A tornado watch is in effect just south of the Grand Forks area, points southward. Let me refresh the Weather Service page and make sure they didn't change that. Tornado watch in effect until 11 p.m. for Barnes, Cass, Dickey, Griggs, Ransom, Richland, Sargent, Steele Trail. So just south of the Grand Cities area, the tornado watch goes until 11 p.m. It will likely be cut down a little bit on the northwest side looking at the radar because the bigger thunderstorms are up here in the north at the moment. And they seem to be backbuilding a little bit over parts of the Grand Cities area. And what that means is, as the thunderstorms move east, they actually start, well, they build backwards and they produce locally heavy rains. So the line of thunderstorms is still hanging tough over parts of the Grand Cities area. And I did get a report of some heavy rain again out west towards the airport. So that makes perfect sense that it's that the storm is back when. Really big boomer here now, raining pretty good in town. So, yeah. Mark Ewan's with you on this Wednesday edition of a KNOX afternoon, watching some strong storms come through. 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You can safely share and view severe weather photos from across the area. Storms, high winds, hail, winter weather, like heavy snow, blowing snow as well. Anything to do with severe weather, you can go ahead and report to us that way. So you can keep us informed with the KNOX Weather Spotter Network as well. 775-5559. Wait. A chair was buried into a tree. Yeah. A metal folding chair was the bottom legs were buried up to the brace. I've got a picture of it. And it was about 30 feet off the ground, I think, that the tree was buried, or the chair was stuck in the tree. Yeah, that was the June 17th of 2010 tornado event. That one actually produced a very weak tornado on the golf course. Yeah, what kind of force does that take? Well, you know, if you're getting 130, 140 mile an hour wind, you know, and the chair is a sail, it basically, those legs, they're pretty good. Dime size hail by the airport. Okay, so we're getting some hail size that is approaching, because quarter or larger is considered to be severe. Dime hail is a little bit smaller than that, typically maybe in the half inch, three quarter inch. So we're getting some reports. 775-5559. Let's see here. Yes, it was, I can't remember the, it was Odin's Welding. Was that it? I can't remember the gentleman's name. Yeah, out this side of Northwood. Yeah, that's the farmstead that was damaged. And he and his wife were in the shed just a little ways east, and the daughter was watching the tornado as it went through the farmstead. Yeah, that's the one that the metal chair was buried into the tree. Yeah, that's the one I'm thinking about. 775-5559. Let people know that the intersection of Gateway Drive and 42nd Avenue North, the train arms are down and have been for 30 to 45 minutes. So there you go. Once again, whether it's a malfunction or something else going on, there is a problem with the train arms down Gateway and 42nd. So a little behind. It is 31 minutes past the hour of 5 o'clock. Let's get across the hall. We get the last regularly scheduled update out of the KNOX newsroom. Come back and continue talking about strong storms going through the Grand Cities area on this KNOX afternoon. Mark Ewens, good to be with you.
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0: Today, showers and storms likely with a high of 80. Your full KNOX five-day forecast follows the news. Good afternoon. Here are your latest stories. Several buildings, including a daycare in and around St. John, suffered heavy damage in storms that tore through the area Tuesday afternoon. Community members stepped in to help cover part of the daycare roof with a tarp and some plywood. County officials say they haven't received any reports of injuries, but at least one person was taken to the hospital for evaluation. Construction crews are working on the grounds of the governor's residence, having uncovered a piece of state history. While digging last month, they found human remains, coffin hardware, and fragments. Archaeologists with the State Historical Society are now analyzing the site. Surveys done show there could be as many as 10 graves in the zone. State leaders are promoting workplace safety through their third annual Get Home Safe Day campaign. Officials gathered in Bismarck to encourage businesses to make safety part of everyday workplace decisions. Workplace Safety and Insurance says the effort focuses on protecting workers and reducing workplace injuries. The agency reported about 16,500 medical and wage loss claims on fiscal year 2025, down from roughly 17,000 the year before. This Look at News is brought to you by Radium. 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I'm Jake Judd, KNOX News.
4: Our next update out of the KNOX newsroom will come tomorrow morning at 6:02 as a part of the morning show with Brian Michaels. 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And at 33 minutes past the hour of 5 o'clock, it is time now for the KNOX CLN Foot 5-day forecast. As we go through the remainder of the afternoon hours, we've had some severe weather in the area. Those evening storms will continue for a while. 55 is the expected low, and the winds will swing around to the west at 20. There is a tornado watch in effect for the areas south of the Grand Cities area. Not right now for us immediate. Thursday, mainly sunny, less humid, 79, variable sunshine and 76 on Friday. Saturday, sun, 85, Sunday, breezy and a hot 90. So the hot weather is coming back. We're having a good hot start to the summer. Weather throughout the hour, my forecast, severe weather information. 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Be prepared for summer heat for less. 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Linfoot at 775 775- 3961 or visit them online at linfoot1893.com. With thunderstorms going through the immediate Grand Cities area, says 78 degrees outside the KNOX studios. Taking a quick peek of the radar, yeah, those thunderstorms seem to have kind of built back to the west a little bit. Just received the text at 775-5559 up on the north side of town, about 3/4 of an inch of rain. And it looks like that fell, according to the texter, in a pretty short period of time. So there's probably a bit of street flooding around the area as well. Got a market close to get to. We'll do that, and we'll come back and recap what's going on with the storms so far. The severe weather has pretty well been south of the Grand Cities. But keep it tuned here, too, as well, because after I'm done, Noah Chalaya will be taking over, and he'll be having a roundtable, I believe, that'll go until 9 o'clock, if I remember correctly. So we'll hand the reins over to Noah here coming up at 6 o'clock. And if by any chance, I think the storms will be east of us by then, the immediate area. But if ever there's, when there's severe weather, we'll certainly break in programming anytime to bring you to what's going on. Mark Ewens with you on this Wednesday edition of a KNOX Afternoon, which we continue.
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21: I have you all here today to announce that I'll be foregoing my final year of eligibility to enter into the draft.
1: Stay tuned for details on the Grand Forks Welding and Machine Draft Party and the Hometown Bracket Challenge Contest. 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
22: Difficult day within the market trade. Good afternoon. You're listening to the American Ag Network. I'm Susan Littlefield as we broadcast at World Pork Expo in Des Moines, Iowa. Corn got kind of bludgeoned and closed near the lows as after several meetings with U.S. officials, Mexican trade officials are recommending to extend USMCA for 16 years. While issues surround several key commodities are unresolved and would need to be agreed upon by all three countries, the recommendation is supported long-term as Mexico is one of the largest importers of U.S. ag goods. Meanwhile, Canada's trade minister says that meetings with USTR Greer have been positive, but major disagreements on metals, lumber, and manufacturing could stress those negotiations. Soybeans continue to the downward momentum. Deputy U.S. Ag Secretary Vaden reportedly told the Global Food Forum that China has begun placing orders for new crop soybeans. According to the Wall Street Journal, Vaden said that he fully expects China to honor their pledge to buy more U.S. soybeans. China and India could face up to 12.5% import tariffs due to findings in the USTR Section 301 investigation. Wheat has been red 10 days in a row in Kansas City and Minneapolis, 9 out of the last 10 in Chicago, as improving weather conditions in Russia has motivated them to increase their estimates for their 26 wheat crop, increasing it by 1.5 million metric tons to 91.5 million. Exports of 26-27 marketing year are estimated at 47.5 million metric tons. Well, cattle tanked at the open, recovered, then sold off once again. Secretary Rollins said a new case of screwworm was found just 25 miles south of the border, but no case has been detected in the U.S. as of yet. Rollins will likely give broader updates more regularly as the pest continues to move northward. Hogs are one of the bright spots in the market. New findings in the European research projected that ASF vaccinations are promising. We'll have some closing numbers after this on the American Ag Network.
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2: July corn down 9 on the day, 431 and a half. December 459 and 3 quarters, down 6 and 3 quarters. July beans 1154, down 11 and a quarter. And November 1167 and a quarter, down 10 and a half. Soybean meal July 320.80, down 540. The oil July 78.71, up 30. Chicago wheat July 587 and a quarter, down 15 and 3 quarters. Kansas City's July 10 and 3 quarters, lower 624. Minneapolis July 626, down 10. Live cattle for June. 246.62, down 105. August at 237.85, down 180. August feeders 342.62. That's dropped 580. And September down 580, 339.32. June lean hogs 96.05, up 35. July 102, even up 35. Class 3 milk has July 16.70, down 6. August down 9, 17.21. More market information at the Farm and Ranch Media Mobile app. This is the American Ag Network.

0: to take a quick turn of the dial here for just one moment because Noah Chalaya will be taking over the reins when I'm done here. Normal national programming will not commence because Noah's got something big going on this evening. So I wanted to squeeze him in right quick towards the end of the day. So metaphorically speaking, squeeze you in. So I'm losing my religion. Texter is 775-5559. Mark, did a micro cell form northwest of Grand Forks? Yeah, it's called a training cell. So it hasn't moved back to the northwest. Golf ball size hail at the airport. I will let them know that. Mark, how does all of us calling and texting what we see in a severe storm help you out? Well, A, I get to tell those listening downrange of these storms what's coming their way. And also the information gets passed on to the Weather Service so that they know that their warnings are verifying in real time. So that's how that works. But without further ado, let him get his sip of coffee there. Noah, what's coming up here in about 19 minutes?
1: Hello, hello.
0: 20 minutes. 20 minutes.
1: Hello, hello, hello, hello. Hello.
0: You're back again.
1: I am. Second time today. So tonight, Mark, we have a roundtable.
0: Yes.
1: Which I'm real excited. I don't ever sit on this side of the studio. It's really weird for me. It is going to be real exciting. So KNOX is trying to shine a spotlight on what local candidates are doing.
0: Sure.
1: And I think one of the things that really attracts my attention is what causes somebody to raise their hand and say, I'm going to get off my couch and I am going to, I see a problem and I'm willing to go address it. Mm-hmm. Knowing all the while that every decision you make is going to be the wrong one, that your phone number is going to get out there, your email is going to get out there, people are going to call you and text you and email you and scream at you all hours of the day and all hours of the night.
0: Right.
1: And you'll do that for little pay, and you kind of know what the outcome is going to be before you get done, which is that no matter what decision you make, it's going to be the wrong one.
0: Mm-hmm.
1: Who signs up for that? And why would you do that? And so, and so at the same time, I taking this job, I thought getting behind the curtain, I thought I knew what I was going to see. And what I learned was the system is not as broken as you think it is.
0: Mm-hmm.
1: There is a process.
0: Yeah.
1: There is a reason that the stuff plays out. These people are real human beings with real families and real passions. What oftentimes, not always, but oftentimes what you hear on the air is what you get behind the scenes.
0: Sure.
1: And so it is an opportunity for us, the rest of the people who don't raise their hand in the air, to sit these people down and say, hey, let's have a conversation on what it is that you plan to do, how you plan to address some of these issues. So we're going to have people from the city council. It's going to kick off at 6 o'clock.
0: Mm-hmm.
1: And the people that are going to run for the upcoming city council, I'm going to ask them every one of these groups, Mark, do you know what my number one question is going to be?
0: What's your number one question?
1: Money.
0: Money.
1: Money.
0: Sure.
1: Spending. Government spending. You can tell a lot about a candidate based on if they're willing to cut spending or if they want to grow the size and scope of the government.
0: Sure.
1: So we'll start there and we will continue that conversation. I want to be clear, Mark, this is going to be a different show.
0: Yeah.
1: It's not going to be what you get from 9 to noon.
0: Mm-hmm.
1: Okay. In part because this is not going to be conversation style. It's going to be quick. We have to do it that way.
0: Right.
1: Because we have to get a lot of candidates in and out of this room over 3 hours. It's going to go real fast.
0: Yeah.
1: So I'm going to bring my A game. I got questions if people don't, but I would appreciate the opportunity to create space for dialogue in between the people who listen to the station and the candidates that are going to come in. So phone calls that get right to the point that can ask a question will be great, directed at a specific candidate. I've got a whole bunch of little doodads and whistles and stuff that are all built into the computer system for tonight. That's going to keep everybody, including myself, on schedule.
0: Online.
1: I know it's going to shock you, Mark. I'm not great with time management. I tend to get real excited and then lose track of the
0: I've heard that comment about, you know, I just, Ryan's given up because he knows I'm old and I'm intractable.
1: I think I'm young and punishable. So, anyway, I've put,
0: well, that's a whole other story.
1: Oh my.
0: In the Bourbon Street. Anyway,
1: I have a whole bunch of doodads that are going to help keep us dialed in on time, all the things, but we're going to start with city council. We are going to spend some time talking to city council. We're going to talk to people from the school board. I've never had the opportunity to interview anybody from the school board before. So people that are going to come that are running to the school board. By the way, did you see the ad that they ran? Group of school board?
0: Yeah.
1: The, buddy.
0: Yeah.
1: Buddy. So some of these things is one of those things where, like, these people are real passionate about what they do. They sure. really believe that they have the answer. And my job tonight is to give them space to talk about their platform, what they're trying to accomplish, why they're trying to accomplish it, and give you an opportunity to connect with them, to ask them questions, to, it's really not about feedback.
0: Right.
1: You know, it's really more about asking questions and what are you going to do? Mm-hmm. I spent considerable time thinking about all of the issues, breaking them down into categories, mm-hmm. and then writing very pointed, specific questions that we can hand out to people. Did candidate research so I could learn a little bit about the people and their platform, what I think they're passionate about. Mm-hmm. Some of that's going to play into it. Some of it will not. But again, that opportunity to give space and then build relationships, right? So the opportunity for these people to come out here and sit down in front of a microphone and for us to have a dialogue and a conversation. Who knows? Maybe one of these people, you know, becomes president someday or something. I don't know.
0: Stranger things have happened.
1: That's right.
0: Yeah.
1: Those good people in North Dakota, you know.
0: Well, yeah. And so for 3 hours, of course, with usual some breaks and some other stuff.
1: No, actually.
0: Yeah. Oh,
1: actually,
0: no. This is going to be straight through. All right.
1: So it will not be. It's a mix of both. So
0: okay.
1: There is one break.
0: Okay.
1: One break. And that's it. Past that, it is going to be
0: rotating people through.
1: Rotating people okay. through, and we are going to have laser-like focus and precision that is going to deliver 3 hours of perfectly executed political interviews.
0: Okay.
1: That's what's going
0: to
1: happen.
0: Okay. A texter would like to know at 775-5559, will this roundtable be on the podcast website, Noah?
1: Yes. Podcast.criticalthought.show. And unlike past times, it's not going to take me, you know, days or weeks to get it up. I promise. I'm going to go fast.
0: So will it be recorded? Yes. Well, yes, it will be
1: actually,
0: recorded.
1: Let me check.
0: So, whoop. Yep. Yeah, and he's got the drive in there already.
1: I pushed the button. Oh,
0: okay. There you go. So yes, it will be, near Valley Middle School. And I was able to clean out this is the gutters of the Elm Seeds. So there've been some heavy rain. That's back to the storms that have gone through. Mm. So yeah, it's been my experience that political people do not answer their phone. They do not reply to emails and they block you on Facebook.
1: That's one of my questions. That's yeah. actually one of my questions. One of my questions is going to be, I won't necessarily tell you who it's going to or what group, but one of my questions is connecting and transparency. So there's a balance here, right? Mm-hmm.
0: Sure.
1: There's a balance between the crazy people that get up there and say the same 15 things over and over and over and over and over and over and over and over and over again. It's not that they didn't get the answer to their questions. They don't like it.
0: Right.
1: Okay. We have to balance that mm-hmm. with legitimate people who have legitimate questions and criticism mm-hmm. and want to come up and talk. And there is a balance for that. And so how one addresses that is a question, and it's in my bank.
0: 775-5559. We'll do one call and then you got to go do some stuff and get cleaned up.
1: I'm here for the night.
0: Yeah, and I'm here too. So caller, you're on with Mark and Noah. Go ahead.
2: Hey, Mark. Yeah, I think I'll be a write-in candidate. Put me down for governor or mayor or whatever, just Nashville guy. Thank you.
1: You know what? He needs something else to add to his resume.
3: How dare you?
1: I told you I got a doc going on him, right? I do. I'm keeping track. All the things he's done. I'd add governor to it. I think he should do it. I think he should do it. Nashville guy.
0: Now, here's a legitimate question. How many cups of coffee is Noah on to do a 3-hour roundtable?
1: Dude. So, buddy. I've been going. I didn't really.
0: He's had enough coffee where he's actually pale.
1: What time did I get to bed last night? I bet I shouldn't be saying this on the air, but I bet you I worked on questions and finishing touches till like 1 in the morning-ish. Then I got back up at 4:45 to do Critical Thought. Then I did 3 hours of radio. I went and ate lunch, a short lunch, and I came and then I started working on this again. So yeah, there's been a lot of coffee consumed. Let's just say that. But let me tell you something. Bully Brew, thank God for those people and whatever deal they have worked out for the radio station, because boy, am I taking advantage of it today.
0: Sleep is for, yeah.
1: Well, that's for sleep is when you're dead.
0: That's right. That's, of, you know, pretty much, yeah. Just, you know, go ahead and you want a coffee again? I just give the mic. Oh, well. That's right. No, never mind. Okay, forget it. All right, so Noah Chalaya will be coming up here in about what's going to be after the one national.
1: Be 6 o'clock, yeah. We'll do that with ABC News.

0: Get out of the way.
1: Lead follower, get out of the way.
2: It was something like that.
1: Okay, but I do have one more segue here I need to do, so I will do this, and then we'll come back, and I'll put a bud on my show, and then I'll hand the microphone over to Noah. Barber. I've never heard Noah so excited. Well, you haven't talked to him much.
0: I'm a very excitable person.
1: He is just pretty much.
0: I'm a very excitable person. But this stuff really is just, drills into passion, and it's...
1: Well, you see, you about politics are like I am about weather.
0: That's right.
1: The challenge being, after 40 years of federal service, I have a different opinion about politics. And I'll just leave that alone.
0: I bet you do.
1: I'll just leave that alone. So, okay, Noah Chalaya coming up here after this. So, I will put a bud on my show and wrap up the severe weather that's going on. Then I'll hand the reins over to Noah. Don't go anywhere. It's going to be an exciting 3 hours. I can guarantee.
2: Riveting.
1: Riveting?
2: See, I said that like a frog.
1: I don't know if I should let you have a rivet gun or not, because that just might not end well. I don't know.
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3: 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And remember, he can be wrong with little or no advance warning. 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

0: 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Hey, there's an app for that. You can get us no matter where you might be traveling around this great country. Now that we're into the holiday season, you know, you want to go ahead and keep that. Yeah, that's my closeout music because, you know, I think so highly of myself that Shania Twain wrote that song for me.
1: Yeah? Yeah. But you don't impress her.
0: Yeah, no, but that's okay. Well, I don't think she likes weather people. I don't know.
1: I didn't hear anything about there. You set the forecast. That don't impress me. I didn't hear that line.
0: Well, that's okay. So showers and thunderstorms still in the Grand Cities area, although they are finally moving out. We've had no official reports of severe weather in the immediate vicinity. Some hail, some localized flooding. The tornado watch is in effect south of the Grand City, so keep that in mind if you're headed down to that little city to the south, that they could have more intense thunderstorms down that way. And that includes Barnes, Cass, Dickey, Griggs, Ransom, Richland, Sargent, Steele, and Trail counties. So basically just from the Highway 200 corridor southward is where the worst of the weather is supposed to be. And as I say, if severe weather does threaten the immediate Grand Cities area later in the evening, I know the guy will be running the mic. I can go ahead and break through right quick and bring you the storms. But I think that we've probably seen the worst of the worst here in the Grand Cities area. And those storms are weakening and moving off to the east. I haven't seen any texts in the last little bit suggesting that there's been big boomers. A text here to 775-5559. Avoid Gateway and 42nd Railroad tracks are still closed. So apparently the arms have been down since pretty much the time I started my show. So there's another challenge. So that's not a weather-related thing, but it's just a mechanical thing. I don't know. They'll get those fixed up. But it's been an interesting show. I've got a show sheet for tomorrow because I think I got two items taken care of, and then the weather went wonky, and that kind of drove it. But fortunately, no severe weather. And we'll talk a little bit more about that here as we go tomorrow afternoon. I am back with you tomorrow and Friday as well, because the texter did ask a very important question. What is it that's so important about you folks relaying information to me? A, I can forward that to the Weather Service in near real time, so they've got it. And B, it just verifies when the Weather Service puts a warning out, they're looking at certain parameters, criteria, and things on the radar. And to them, it says, yes, the radar's working, our criteria are still valid, and it just helps them in real time recognize what they're doing is important. So keep that in mind. It's a it's a instant verification kind of thing that the Weather Service needs to have. So I'm going to go ahead and wrap this up because I know Noah's got a lot of stuff coming up over the course of the next 3 hours, and it's going to be boom, bitty, boom, bitty, bam. So keep that in mind. But keep it tuned here because this is live and local in a new way. You're going to get information from the folks and find out more than you might want to know. But that's important because this is what live and local radio is all about. The idea that you get to actually hear from folks who are going to be, you know, potentially making decisions and affecting our lives. And you might be able to get to ask questions. You might be able to discuss things. I don't know. Noah obviously runs a pretty tight ship. He'll keep things moving along. But I think that this is what the KNOX brand is all about, is bringing you information that you need to hear. And it gives you an opportunity to hear what folks are talking about in real time, whether it's severe weather. And for those of you who sent in information on the storms this evening, thank you very much, because that does go a long way to let the Weather Service know that things are verifying the way that they expect. And it also tells people downstream of the storms that are coming. Now, that thunderstorm's still hanging around north and west of us, so we'll talk more about that tomorrow and see what kind of flooding may be occurring in local areas. This has been a KNOX Afternoon. Mark Ewens, glad to be with you. Noah Chalaya is coming up next.
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3: ABC News, I'm Michelle Franzen. With the war in Iran grinding into a fourth month, House lawmakers today passed a war powers resolution for the first time aimed at limiting President Trump's use of U.S. forces without a declaration of war authorization. ABC's Karen Travers says it comes as a fragile ceasefire is being tested.
4: President Trump today said Iran was, quote, reciprocating when it struck the airport in Kuwait, a drone attack that left one dead and more than 60 injured. He said the U.S. had hit Iran hard and they were responding. The president claimed negotiations with Iran are going, quote, very well, and that a deal could be reached this weekend. But at the same time, he also said it may not happen.
5: The U.S. Supreme Court.
4: Karen Travers, ABC News, the White House.
5: The U.S. Supreme Court ruling Alabama can move forward to use a congressional map for the midterms, previously blocked by lower courts. Severe storms continue to target parts of the South and upper plains, including the threat of tornadoes. And in Texas tonight, San Antonio Spurs taking on the New York Knicks in game one of the NBA Finals. This is ABC News. In California, an hours-long hostage and bomb standoff at a bank in downtown Bakersfield ended with the suspect dead and all 10 hostages released unharmed. The FBI identified the man as Anthony Scott Searles Harris, who once served in the Army and was dishonorably discharged. Here's ABC's Alex Stone.
6: We now know that he attached what he said were explosive devices, although they say that they had no worry about them once they finally got in and that they were able to see them, on to the hostages who were inside, and that one woman, one of the hostages, was able to communicate. She had a phone on her until it went dead, but that she has diabetes and that they were worried about her in that moment. But the HRT, the hostage rescue team, coming in from Quantico, Virginia, and executing this very quickly once they got on scene, going in and getting the hostages out.
5: On Wall Street today, stocks ended lower. I'm Michelle Franzen, ABC News.
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9: Here's your News Talk 1310 KNOX forecast. Mainly cloudy skies tonight with a chance for scattered showers. Lows level off around 54. Southwesterly winds 5 to 10 miles an hour. Mainly sunny tomorrow. Highs level off around 78. Partly cloudy skies tomorrow night 50. Partly cloudy skies Friday with a high of 76. 84 Saturday. I'm meteorologist Megan Mulford on News Talk 1310 KNOX. Right now, it's 67 degrees.

0: 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Welcome in. It is 6:03. It is the roundtable. Joining us are our candidates for the Grand Forks City Council. We have Rebecca Osuski, Harry Samuelson, Angela Salentini, and Dale Bergman. Welcome in, guys.
1: Thank you.
0: So the way this is going to work, we're going to have 1 minute. I'll give each one of you a question. First person who has the question will get 1 minute to respond, and then you'll have a timer of 30 seconds for a response to that question. Does that make sense?
1: Yes, sir.
0: All right. So let's get started. We'll start with Rebecca Osuski. Many constituents are concerned that government spending is out of control. Are you a vote to reduce spending and cut the budget?
2: I am a vote to reduce spending and cut the budget. I think recently within the city government, since I'm currently on the city council, we've done a good job at spending a lot of money. We bonded $100,000 for the new Altru Sports Complex. And, you know, there's just been a lot of fun projects going on around town, which I think is really great. But I think we really need to cut some of those things out and get back to the basics on fixing our roads, our infrastructure, making sure that our police department is fully funded and our fire department, and making sure that we are able to continue to provide those essential services to our community.
0: Very good. You timed that real well, because there's your time. Angela, I'll give you the same question. Your thoughts on government spending. Are you a vote to cut it?
3: Well, I agree with a lot of what Rebecca said, because we do have to get back to the main focus. Our roads, like, we go around, we drive, like, there's potholes everywhere you go. I would have to admit, my girls love it, because they say, oh, we hit a bump, yay! But I'm like, on my vehicle, I'm like, oh, no. And it is getting, because we do need our resources, like the police and the fire department and all that, and they need to have the equipment to properly function, to be able to do their jobs. And if they're not getting the resources, they're going to start slacking, and people are not going to stay with them.
0: Very good. My list here. Dale, same question. Your thoughts on government spending. Are you a vote to cut it?
4: We need to look at what they're spending the items on. And a lot of my review of this has been, what's our current spending? Are we prioritizing our essential services and planning for infrastructure projects? So we need to look at them, because as the rest had said about the roads in this city, they're disgusting. And that's just short and sweet. I've had a lot of discussion with that. If we're going to start cutting, we got to start looking at what services are we going to be cutting, because we've had many discussions over the years of cutting services.
0: Very good.
4: As soon as we get there, the citizens turn around and fight against it.
0: Awesome. Mr. Samuelson, I'll ask you the same question. Are you a vote to cut the spending?
5: Yes. As much as I can, as often as I can, and as anything that the city is not supposed to be doing, that's all on the chopping block. It's all available to go away. The city has a core responsibility to the citizens, to the residents, and that's what they need to do. Everything else that they're doing outside of that is a want.
0: Very good.
5: Cut and done.
0: I love that. Angela, my question to you is pilot programs. Pilot programs reduce public revenue while benefiting private businesses, which makes them unpopular in our community. Now, despite this, some argue that pilots can be an effective tool to attract business investments that might not otherwise occur in Grand Forks. Given this tension, would you support using pilot programs to encourage new businesses in our area?
3: I would have to say it was going to depend on the situation. I think we have to do more research in which businesses is coming here. Because if they're only going to provide like maybe 10 jobs, do we give them a pilot for only 10 jobs? Where they're coming in, they're going to provide us 300 jobs. That's different, because they're going to bring people here. So then we're going to get more tax revenue from those people coming, moving to Grand Forks and stuff like that. I know the big top is our apartment complex. And I think when a developer's coming and approaching for it, we should do our research in how many pilots are they on currently. And if there's something, like, maybe we figure out something more. Like, I know they want to build apartments. I know we need apartments in more certain locations because I live in the middle of Grand Forks. And when I go behind Sam's Club and stuff, I always see openings. There's always openings in those apartment buildings. So it's like, do we try to promote developers to go to different areas in the town? So
0: very good. Rebecca, I'll ask you same question. Your thoughts on pilot programs? They're controversial, but some people argue they can be helpful. Would you leverage them?
2: I think that it's really important that we take pilots one at a time. The way that the city has currently been using the pilot program, I don't think is proper. I mean, a pilot stands for payment in lieu of taxes. And these people are, I feel like we're combining them with a pilot versus and a tax incentive. And I personally feel they are two separate agreements. And I don't agree with mixed-use apartment buildings being used.
0: Very good. Dale, same question. Your thoughts on pilot programs. Are they a useful tool, or should the city do less of that?
4: I agree with the last two, because it is true. We've got to look at what we're using them for. We cannot just be going out and using them for making apartments. That, to me, does not make any sense. We're not giving a tax break to the residents that are going to be living in those apartments. It's only to the business owner. So what I'm looking for is when we get a business that comes in and supplies jobs for our individuals and our people in this city of Grand Forks, we've got to look at the situation. Is it a 5-minute deal that they're going to be here? Are they going to be here for 10 years? What's their length of time that they want to be here?
0: Absolutely. Harry, your thoughts on pilot programs. Are they a useful tool, or is it something that the city should do less of?
5: Cities should absolutely do less of them. Is it useful? Maybe in the case of a capital project, something like an Agristo or something that's a really a real game changer. Otherwise, no. I don't think that almost any business that comes into Grand Forks is – they can ask, but I don't think that they should be necessarily getting – you're bringing a business in, that means it's competition for somebody else, and you're handing money away to somebody that you should be using in the city.
0: Absolutely. Dale, I want to ask you about business development. So if we set pilots to the side for a moment, we start thinking about, well, we still have a need then to bring businesses into Grand Forks. Can you help me understand what your approach would be to encouraging business development in our area that isn't dependent on tax subsidies?
4: I think what we need to have is a sit-down discussion with the businesses that are in town and those that are thinking of coming into town, because it has been over the many years that I've lived here, which is 67 years, and I see it going downhill. And I hate to say it, but it's almost like to the point, as I told my wife the other day, it feels like you're going to shut the lights off in Grand Forks, because we keep losing businesses and more. And then when I hear my wife say, well, I got to go to Fargo to get clothing. I'm like, really? Why can't we have businesses here in town? What are we doing wrong that we need to get with them and support them? Are we too high on the taxes for them? What's going on? That's my biggest problem that I've had the whole time.
0: Very good. And that sounds like your wife shapes your view, helps understand, you know, you live in this, you're born here, you're raised here.
4: I wouldn't say she just shapes my thought, but she brings up a lot of questions.
0: Yeah.
4: And I know the neighbors have done the same thing, brought up those same questions.
0: Very good. Rebecca, same thought. Business development, what would your approach be to encouraging business development without using tax breaks?
2: I think some of the things that we can do within our city is really just focus on our infrastructure. All of these businesses that are going to come in and build and provide jobs for our residents, they're going to need the infrastructure. They're going to need the water, the storm water, maybe even cut specials. I know just last budget season, we raised the specials on everybody within the city of Grand Forks. And I disagreed with that. And I think we should go back to, you know, taking away some of those fund projects and maybe put them towards helping out with the specials.
0: I love that. Angela, your thoughts. Business development in Grand Forks, is there a way that you can think to do that without using tax subsidies?
3: Yeah, I agree with both these people. 100% is trying to find another alternative of where we can provide them the guidance and everything that they need, and to also like locations too, because you don't want two businesses that are the same right next to each other too. So if someone's willing to say, I'm going to go on the north end of town and build my business there, like, okay, let's help you out. Let's figure out some kind of special need, specials that we can give you and stuff, because you don't want to compete same businesses right next to each other either.
0: Absolutely. Mr. Samuelson, your thoughts. There are different ways to do this. If we're not using pilots to do this, is there a way to do this without offering tax breaks?
5: Yeah, absolutely. Look at the business and climate that we have going on in Grand Forks right now. We're, in a sense, actively bringing in other businesses to compete with the businesses that are already here. And we've got businesses that were successful businesses in Grand Forks that are closing up and going away because somebody doesn't want to take over the business, or we're losing that opportunity for having people get into these businesses or take over these businesses because we've made it so expensive here. And nobody wants to keep staying around to do it.
0: Absolutely. Talk to me a little bit about housing and taxes, Mr. Samuelson. So how can we increase access to single-family homes, lower taxes for maybe primary residents, while still generating enough revenue from these commercial temporary housing providers like apartments?
5: Wow, that's a good one. The property taxes in Grand Forks has been going up and up and up and up. In the 10 years that I've had my house, over 10 years I've had my house, it's doubled. And I'm just not getting that kind of a service out of the city where I would say I've got double the services. So that burden is coming down on us. Commercial property in Grand Forks, it's flip-flopped as compared to the way it is in Fargo. Fargo, the commercial properties pay more in taxes than the residents do. In Grand Forks, the residents pay more in property taxes than the businesses do. We need to make it easier for people to live in their houses. We need to make it easier for people to stay in these houses. And when we're bringing in some businesses and stuff like that, we have to make it sure that they understand that they're there to serve the residents as well as the residents there to patronize them.
0: That makes sense. Ms. Osuski, same question. Housing and taxes. How do we increase access to single-family home ownerships while lowering taxes for those people, but capturing the funds that are necessary from these large commercial enterprises?
2: First of all, Noah, I do not agree with property taxes. I voted a couple years ago to eliminate all property taxes. I disagree with them. I think one way, though, just like with the businesses coming down, if we can provide the infrastructure, provide the roads, maybe cut down on specials, the things that are really nickel and diming people within our community to afford to build and live in these single family homes, I think that would be the best way. Maybe even, I know the mayor's talked a couple times about trying to get some kind of elimination of primary resident property taxes. And so that would be something I would love to look into.
0: Angela, your thoughts as it relates to trying to get incentivize people to get into single family homes. And you have these places that are coming in, they're building these large apartment complexes, but they're for profit. How can you balance those things?
3: Well, it's also with balancing those is trying to get our tax revenue that we need. Like, I know I've watched plenty of documentaries on, like, legalizing marijuana and how they pretty much tax the crap out of these people. And it's like, maybe we, as North Dakotans, we need to look at this more, because that's tax revenue that we could get to help single-family housing. And it's also probably talk to these developers more of, like, why can't we put a modular home in this development area to make it cheaper for families to be able to afford homes? Because the communities that are already developed, they go up.
0: Yep.
3: Like, they sell quickly.
0: That would make sense. Dale, your thoughts. What is the way that we can balance getting people into single family homes and capture the tax revenue from the places that are making money off of housing in Grand Forks?
4: Well, I'm just going to give you the statement that I've got that I've been arguing all along is that Grand Forks needs to have a balanced and a mixed of small single family homes, large and small. We need duplexes, townhomes, and other opportunities because that builds the roots of this community. And that's going to build our tax base. I mean, apartments are great, but long-term tax investment is the person that's owning the home, not the person that's going to be in an apartment. They're here for short term or they're looking for another home that they can move into. And we don't have enough.
0: Absolutely. At this point, I've gone through all of you with a direct question. I'm going to open the phone lines up and let some listeners. I'm not sure who those questions will be directed to, but I'll give you all equal time. 775-5559. You're on with the city council candidates. Good morning or good evening. Going once, going twice. Thanks for the call. You're on KNOX with the city council, city council candidates. Good evening.
1: Hello. Good evening.
0: You're on the air. Please go straight to your question.
1: No, we don't have a renters association.
0: Okay, thanks for the call. 775-5559, if you'd like to be a part of the program. We'll go back to Ms. Osuski. With respect to accountability, if you're elected, you'll be responsible for the decisions made by past council members. What would your approach be to balancing things like the Alara Center, which is the city's biggest asset, but it may compete for resources with liabilities with things like the Indoor Aquatic Center?
2: Ooh, that's a tough one. I think one thing that I think we really need to do, even as a current council, is get more presentations on what's going on at these facilities, pay closer attention to their budgets, really, you know, have their meetings or their committee meetings videoed and televised so people can actually go back and look at them. I think we've really learned a lot from what's recently happened at the Alara Center. And I think as a council, we are trying to take steps to make sure that those things don't happen again. And we need, as a council, to just be more aware of what is going on within these facilities.
0: Well said. Angela, same question. Your thoughts on accountability. Again, you're going to come into this. Other people have made decisions which you won't be able to go back in time and change. How would you stand accountable to those things? And how would you balance the decisions that have been made before you with the needs of the current city? And the example I gave is the Alara Center. It's built, it's there, it's the city's biggest asset. And now we've committed ourselves to building a indoor aquatic turf facility, which is going to lose money. Your thoughts?
3: Yeah, I would definitely do my research and provide that transparency to our people so they could understand, like, here's our money, like, and advertise, like Rebecca said, have their meetings available so people could view them and have the details where the money's going, how, why behind it. Because that's what a lot of people want to know is the why. Why are we spending this money? What is it bringing in for us? So,
0: well said. Dale, your thoughts. If you come into the city council and you find that, hey, money has been spent on the Alara Center, but we're also committed to this indoor aquatics turf facility, how would you balance the when two of those places come, you know, asking for with a need, who eats first?
4: Well, that's been a discussion that I've had with many of my neighbors, and they're asking the same question. Did we as citizens not help pay for the Choice Fitness Center? And here we are, we're buying another one. I just don't get it. Myself, I would have said no, because we don't need to have two. Now we're going to have competition. So what happens now with the YMCA? Do they close up? Do we have Choice falling behind? I mean, there's a difference between the Alara Center and the Aquatic Center. There is no doubt. 100%. They have different functions. But Choice and this new Aquatic Center,
0: yep,
4: and the YMCA, no. There's going to be somebody hurting. All in competition for each
0: other. That makes sense. Mr. Samuelson, your thoughts. How would you balance the decisions that have made before you with the needs that are coming up?
5: Well, all the things that have happened in the past, as this government continues to go along, is going to have to be taken into account, and you can't shy away from it. The best thing to do is throw the sunlight out there and straighten out all the problems if there is a problem. The Alaris, I don't believe, has ever really made any money. I don't think the new place is going to make any money. The Choice hasn't made any money. But in North Dakota, we have a real long history of putting good groups in charge of state-funded operations like the bank
0: Absolutely.
5: And the mill, and they have been successful, and they're the only ones in the country.
0: Well said. Angela, your thoughts with regard to citizen input. So there is going to be genuine citizen input, people that want your attention and want to share an opinion and come to do that. At the same time, you are going to have individuals who repeatedly raise the same points over and over and over again, in part to disrupt the meeting. How would you balance that to hear valuable citizen input, but also control the meeting so that there's decorum and so that you're economizing your time doing the things that voters put you into office to do?
3: Well, it's just giving these time for the person to speak what they want to get off their chest, what they value. And with that, to keep stuff on task, sometimes it's be like, hey, I'm willing to meet with you tomorrow at this time so we can keep the meeting going, and then bring back that concern that they have. It's just making the person feel heard will help make them feel like, okay, I actually was heard. Let's move on now. Like, it's just pretty much listening to the person and validate their feelings. Because once your feelings get dismissed, they're just like, they're not going to listen to me at all. So I'm going to constantly bring it back up and everything. Well, and it's also just constantly redirecting them sometimes with those type of people and be like, okay, we'll bring this back. Let's set up a meeting. Let's discuss it personally. And let's figure out a solution and everything to that issue.
0: Absolutely. Give me your thoughts, Dale. How would you balance citizen input with people who are trying to be disruptive?
4: They shouldn't be, disruptive. They need to understand how the system works, number one. They all have a voice, and everybody's got to listen to their voice. What do they want? What are they looking for? And I did the same thing with my employees. You can come in and complain and holler and scream. That doesn't work very well. So come in and tell us what the issue is, what we need to look at. Help bring a solution, because if everybody thinks that city council has the answers to everything, no, they don't.
0: Yeah.
4: They get bombarded with a lot of questions, and they need to have people that want to sit down and have that discussions with them.
0: Absolutely. Mr. Samuelson, your thoughts. How would you balance citizen comments, valuable citizens' comments, with people that want to be disruptive?
5: Well, I think we have to take into account all of the different comments, good and bad. You want to listen to everybody, and someplace in there, you might find that grain of truth that's going to answer some question that if a complaint is in there or if it's a good thing. Anybody who's saying something or taking the time to reach out to government is doing it for a reason. We need to find out what that reason is and try to resolve it one way or the other.
0: Absolutely. Ms. Osowski, your thoughts on citizen input. You need to balance these things. How would you do that in a respectful way, but keeping the train on the track, so to speak?
6: First off, it's the chair's responsibility to make sure that our meeting stays in line. And so, I always support whoever's chairing the meeting on the way that they go. I understand that we do have rules, but most of the time, the reason why the citizens are there in the first place is because people haven't taken the time to listen to them. Rarely do I see someone stand up at a city council meeting that I haven't talked to beforehand. And so I'm very responsive towards my constituents and any citizen within Grand Forks. And I feel that stops some of it.
0: Absolutely. 775-5559. You're on with the city council candidates. Good evening.
7: Yes, thank you. My question for each candidate is, if they would vote for a city code to limit the percentage of rental homes there can be in a neighborhood.
0: Dale, let's go to you, and then I'll give you the 1 minute, and then we'll circle around.
4: Yes, I would certainly vote to limit apartments that we're having. I think we need to have more single-family homes, large and small. I mean, I've had that discussion as you drive by, like they said earlier, by Sam's Club, and you look at all those apartments that are out there. Why can't we make an equal spread across the city? We're missing something. Not everybody lives in the South End. I know I don't, so that's why I would certainly do that.
0: Mr. Samuelson, your thoughts?
5: Yes. Yeah, there has to be something done there. And maybe not just a percentage of homes that are turned into rentals in on a block or a neighborhood, but even who and how many some of these companies can do this for. I'm not entirely sure if that's a legal thing or if there's even a way for the city to do it, but we've got to start looking at it, because I know a whole bunch of the houses around me that have been put up for sale and they were turned into rentals, which means somebody else doesn't have that opportunity to buy it.
0: Ms. Lesowski, you had your hand up. You're excited about this one.
6: Yeah, I am very excited about this one. First off, absolutely not. I would never vote for that. That is taking away people's property rights. I live in Ward 2, where 25% of our houses are rented. But a majority of those homes were bought up by corporations. What happens if I wasn't able to sell my home and I needed to relocate? Am I just supposed to go bankrupt because I'm stuck paying two mortgages? I think we need to do something about large corporations buying up single family homes and not punish individual homeowners for something that they didn't do.
0: Well said. Angela, I'll give you the last word.
3: Yeah, I agree with a lot of the people, what they're saying and everything. Also, too, like, my big thing is location, too. Like, to me right now, it seems like we're building a bunch of apartments to the south of us. And I'm like, well, I don't like going, driving everywhere and seeing a bunch of apartment places. Why can't we move them throughout the community? Because people don't all work on the south end. People work all over at Grand Forks. So it's also looking at the location, too, of where we are building these.
0: Absolutely. Thank you very much to all of you for taking the time to come in here and share a little bit about your platform. I wish you all the best of luck, and I would love to stay in contact with all of you.
6: Thank you.
0: All right. Appreciate the time.

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11: Here's your News Talk 1310 KNOX forecast. Mainly cloudy skies tonight with a chance for scattered showers. Lows level off around 54. Southwesterly winds 5 to 10 miles an hour. Mainly sunny tomorrow. Highs level off around 78. Partly cloudy skies tomorrow night 50. Partly cloudy skies Friday with a high of 76. 84 Saturday. I'm meteorologist Megan Mulford on News Talk 1310 KNOX. Right now, it's 67 degrees.

0: 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Welcome back. It is the roundtable. We move on to the Grand Forks School District. Joining me, it is Cameron Murphy. It is Lori Kramer, both candidates for the school district or the school board. Welcome in, folks.
1: Thanks.
0: Good to be with you, Noah. I appreciate you making the time. So I got ahead of myself last time, so I'm going to make sure to do a correction. I'm going to give you both an opportunity to start by, I'll give you a minute, and I would like you to just open up, tell me a little bit about yourself. Tell me what caused you to raise your hand to run for office, and a little bit about your platform or what you plan to do. Lori, we'll start with you.
1: Okay. Good evening, everybody. My name is Lori Kramer, and I am asking for your vote for the Grand Forks School Board. For more than two decades, I've worked with children and families through my in-home daycare, helping support their growth, learning, and success. As the parent of two Central graduates, I understand how important our schools are to the future of every child and to the strength of our community. I believe every student deserves to feel safe, supported, and prepared for success. I also believe parents, community members deserve to be heard and kept informed about about decisions that affect our schools. I'm running to bring my experience, my dedication to families, and my commitment to transparent communication to the school board. Together, we can still build, we can continue building strong schools that serve all students and make Grand Forks a great place to learn, work, and raise a family.
0: I love that. You timed that well, because there goes your ticker.
1: There it is.
0: Cameron, same question. Tell me a little bit about yourself. What caused you to raise your hand in the air, and a little bit about your passion for schools?
2: So this is actually my third time running. And the Grand Forks Public Schools, when I was living in Lincoln, Nebraska, they actually asked me to run for city council at one point in time. And when it came to the schools, I always said, you know, Grand Forks, they're having issues with the school system down there in Lincoln. They said the Grand Forks Public Schools are really a system we should look to as an example of like how to really do a good job. And this was circa around 2015 or so. And unfortunately, you know, Grand Forks has really gone the wrong direction since then. We used to be the number one district in the state. Now we're seventh. And, you know, there's certain things that, you know, we just need to turn it around. And a lot of it comes in with good leadership, especially at the top. Really, since, you know, Mark Sanford retired, things have not been going as well as we'd like. And so I would like to make the Grand Forks Public Schools the best provider of education, not just in the state, but in the region.
0: I love that. I'm going to go back to you for the first question, since I let Lori open first. Talk to me a little bit about school funding. There was a budget deficit last year. They spent a lot of time and effort, and some programs were changed. I'm going to use that language. How would you address the budget deficit and that the district faces, and it's likely to get worse in the next coming year?
2: Yeah, no, I think that the budget deficit is something that probably should have seen coming. We're overstaffed, especially on the administration side. So to put things in perspective, we have 24 administrators at MSEC, so that's the central office. And to put things in perspective, Bismarck, which is the number one rated district in the state, has 29. They have twice as many students. Minot, we're ranked a little bit below us. They have 14 with about the same number of students. And so we can clearly have some inefficiencies there. We have a staffing design for a district of about 9,500 kids, and we only have 7,500. And so we really need to look at the efficiencies that we need to bring and not having too many redundancies.
0: I love it. Lori, I'll ask you the same question. When it comes to the budget deficit, how would you address the budget deficit, which in the upcoming year is likely to get worse?
1: I would say we have to make some more long-term plans instead of like these short-term plans that we just keep going back to every year. It seems like we're always addressing the same ones. So I think instead of just some short-term band-aid type things, we need to look at some long-term solutions for that. I do also think we need to look to the teachers and see what kind of ideas they have on balancing the budget.
0: I love that. My next question is to you, Lori, and it's regarding leadership. How would you handle complaints brought to your attention about the superintendent?
1: I would like to sit down with people and hear what their complaints are for the first thing, and see how I can work closely with them to try and resolve those problems, or if I can find somebody else that maybe could help me in a different way. I guess I would try and look at those different ways to solve problems with that when there are issues with the superintendent that come up.
0: I love that. Cameron, I'll ask you the same question. If somebody were to come to you, excuse me, with a concern about the superintendent, how would you address those concerns?
2: Well, oftentimes, you know, some people don't always have all the information. I do think that as a superintendent is a political position as much as it is a administrative position. And so one of the key qualities in a good superintendent is to have really good communication, be very secure in your own position, and be willing to listen to others, be dynamic, be on the ground, have creative ideas, and be willing to listen to others. And so, you know, that is one of the big things that this board upcoming is probably going to need to do, is hire a new superintendent. Mm. And getting that hire right is imperative to the future of the district's success.
0: Very good. Talk to me a little bit about teacher recruitment and retention. So this is something I think that anybody's in the public school system has seen, certainly anybody who works there has seen. What methods would you champion to recruit and retain teachers in our school?
2: So getting good teachers is the number one thing we need to do. It's not about the number, it's about the quality. Because, you know, you shouldn't ever worry about potentially having a bad teacher for your kid. And so there's two things you can do there. You can, salary is obviously one of them, and the other one is environment. And one of the big problems that we have in the district is teachers aren't really being treated as the artists that they should be. So, you know, when you get really good at something, they call you an artiste. And I want teachers who are artistes, and I want them to have the freedom where they don't feel like they're a cog in a machine. So right now we pay millions of dollars for these top-down curricula. Why not take some of that money and say, hey, here's an account for a teacher, and it's for your classroom. And you can buy, you can figure out whatever books you want to get. You want to have fun projects that can all go through your account. And we leave it up to them to determine how they want to teach things. The state tells you what needs taught. Let's let our teachers determine how it's taught and treat them like the professionals they are.
0: I love that. Lori, same question. Teacher recruitment and retention, it's a huge issue in schools. What would you do, or what methods would you champion for recruiting and keeping teachers?
1: During my campaign, I have been a huge advocate for the teachers in our school district. I believe we have the best teachers in every school in Grand Forks. I believe good paying and good benefits package is important. We need to continually offer the teachers room to grow. And I would be out visiting the teachers and just talking to them and see what they feel like is working and things that maybe we can improve on.
0: Good. I love that. Talk to me a little bit about content and curriculum. So you have a parent, and the parent comes before the school board and says to you, I object to this material being taught in the classroom, or I'm concerned that this material is available to my underage child inside of their library. How would you address a concern like that?
1: I guess I would have to sit down and talk with a parent and consult with the other school board members and see what the parent feels like is inappropriate, and see if we can come to a mutual agreement on how to handle that situation.
0: Well said. Cameron, same question. If a parent comes to you and says, I have a concern about the curriculum, I'm concerned what's being taught in the classroom, or I'm concerned about the material that my child has access to, how would you address a concern like that?
2: Well, you want to obviously know what is the exact material they're talking about. You know, is this something that's real, or is it a rumor? And there's a lot of rumors that go on that really aren't true. And so first, that evidence, you know, what are we actually talking about here? And it's okay to be graphic. Let me know. And then we also want to talk to, you know, our librarians and our teachers if it's something that's extremely objectionable. You know, as a board member, you know, it's not really our purview exactly. That goes into the principal. So there's a chain of command where it goes from the teacher to the principal to the superintendent. And so I would encourage the parent to first go talk to the teacher about their concerns. And then if they're feel like they're not being heard, then they go to the principal. If they still feel like they're not being heard, they go to the superintendent. And at that point, we maybe have a more systemic problem.
0: Okay. So follow the chain of command. That makes sense to me. Talk to me a little bit about e-learning days and snow days. This is a thing that we've seen an increased use after the pandemic. There's a lot of feelings that come along with it from parents who feel like it's unsafe to do this or teachers struggle to commute in. Well, in your view, what is the appropriate use and frequency of e-learning and snow days?
2: Really, e-learning is not very effective. We'd be a lot better off. We have a lot of half days throughout the year, which are really ineffective both for students and for the professional learning communities. It'd be better to get rid of those so we can increase the number of days throughout the year. My wife, she is a school counselor up in Minto, and so they got rid of all those, and it's really helped. And so for the professional learning days, like Martin Luther King Day, is there one day in the middle of the year that the teachers can all get together and really focus on what they need to do from a professional learning community perspective. E-learning, I suppose, is better than nothing. But at the end of the day, we should just schedule in those snow days and make sure we have the correct time. Because ultimately, face-to-face, writing things down is the way to learn best.
0: I love that. Well said. Lori, your thoughts. When it comes to things like e-learning and snow days, what would your approach be? What's the best way or the frequency to use things like e-learning and snow days?
1: As far as cutting out the half days that the school district has now, I would have to disagree with that. I think that's the teacher's chance to get their lessons prepared and maybe have meetings, go to trainings. I really don't think that getting rid of those would be a good idea. E-learning days and snow days. E-learning days, I think that they are okay. I know they present probably a problem, a hard situation for different people. But if people have older siblings or neighbors, maybe they can pool together and have the older ones help the younger ones. So, and I think snow days are okay too. Yeah. Everybody loves a snow day.
0: Absolutely. So, yeah. Talk to me a little bit about academic performance. So a statistic for you, 56% of K-12 students in North Dakota cannot read on grade level. That to me seems like a crisis. Could you talk to me about how you'd support teachers and schools to improve academic performance?
1: Yes, that definitely is a crisis. I feel like we need to give the teachers as many paras and extra support in the classroom that they need. They can't help all students all the time. So the ones that may need a little bit of extra help, it's nice for the teachers to have the paras or the instructional coaches to help out in the classroom and just work with the kids and try and bring them to grade level.
0: I love that. Cameron, talk to me a little bit about academic performance. Again, 56% of K-12 students can't read on grade level. How would you address that? And how would you support teachers and schools to improve that academic performance?
2: So reading is the foundational tool by which everybody learns. And so the one place where there's some evidence that a lower student teacher ratio is really important is in that K-3. And so that's where we could put more resources into that very early. Let's learn how to read. Once a kid learns how to read, now they're able to learn all by themselves. And we shouldn't be afraid to hold kids back. If a kid is just passed along and they can't read, they're inevitably not going to be successful. They're going to become frustrated. They're going to really just dislike even coming to school. Mm-hmm. And it just leads to more and more problems. So sometimes it's good if a kid really is struggling, and I'm not talking whether just a little bit below proficiency, but like they're really in the red.
0: Yeah. We have to reach out.
2: It's okay to hold them back, because you're not doing anybody any favors by pushing a kid along when they don't have that really basic tool they need to be successful.
0: Just calling a thing a thing. Talk to me a little bit about IEP students and ESL students. So what is your view of the proper management of students who are a disruption in the classroom because they either don't understand and speak English or because they struggle with behavior and self-control?
2: For the kids that don't speak English, that's really tough because, you know, you almost, they got to be able to speak the language in order for there to be any communication between the teachers or amongst other children. So when it comes to those English language learners, we really need to, first things first, they got to be able to speak the language. And that needs to be the main focus up until they can do that critical skill. And then as far as disruptions, the kids need to be punished. And a lot of times if, you know, there's rewards that we can use to try to encourage good behavior, which can work. And then sometimes, you know, you drop the hammer on them in certain things, you know, like they don't get to go on the field trip or things like that if the timing's right. But we can't, you know, punish

0: we need to spend the extra time with those kids. They are probably frustrated as it is. And if they can't speak English, and so I just feel like maybe that would be why they would act out. So we just need to spend the extra time with those kids. And hopefully they will catch on and things will become easier for them.
1: Talk to me a little bit about the superintendent. Would you be open to implementing a policy that requires the superintendent to visit each school for a certain amount of time, a total amount of hours, you know, every month, every week, so on and so forth?
0: Absolutely, I would be. That 100%. Yes. I feel like everybody from the superintendent, the assistant superintendents to the school board members, I really feel like we should all be out into the schools, visiting with the teachers, visiting with the kids. If the kids see the superintendent around and he's approachable and visible, they will feel like they are safe and in a safe environment where they can learn and grow and flourish with all the things that they have available to them. So absolutely, I do think that the superintendent should be very visible in the school district.
1: I love that. Cameron, your thoughts. Would you support a requirement for the superintendent to spend a certain amount of hours in each school?
2: I would not support that, because if you have to have a policy to tell your superintendent to do their job, you need a new superintendent. And that's just reality. And so that comes into when you talked earlier about leadership. You know, a good leader, you know, they want to go into the schools. They want to be on the ground. They want to talk to the principals, talk to the teachers, talk to kids, be visible in the community at the ground level. If you're sitting at the central office in your ivory tower, well, you're not really doing your job. And frankly, you just shouldn't be the superintendent of the, fourth largest district in the state?
1: Well said. In the last referendum, we spent upwards of $80 million. And less than 20% of the population showed up to vote. Part of it was the time at which the vote was held. Are you open to a minimum percentage, say, for example, 40% of the community, to a vote for things like referendums?
2: It sounds great in theory, but the bottom line is, you know, people need to be civically engaged and decide to come out to vote. You know, if you have a vote and 5% of the population comes out to vote, it's like if it's been, you follow the law and it's been properly advertised and everything like that. That's what the voters, because voters talk both by voting and by not voting. And there shouldn't be any kind of requirement to have minimum turnout for a vote, as long as you're following all the proper laws as far as making sure it's properly advertised as dictated.
1: Very good. Lori, same question. If you had the opportunity to do so, would you be comfortable with mandating a certain percentage of people, certain turnout, before the school district can spend large sums of money? Your thoughts?
0: I do think that maybe having a minimum turnout for voting, voting is everybody's privilege. It's like something, that's the way you can express your voice. So I do think that people need to get out and vote. The candidates that are running need to get out and encourage people to vote. I just think that voting is the way to use your voice. So I think having a minimum would be a perfect way to go about that.
1: Tell me what your top three budget priorities would be if you were elected to the school board.
0: My top three budget priorities would be keeping the teachers that we have in the district right now. I would say the other one would be offering students as many programs as we can. Trying not to cut ones that we feel like we might need to, and probably making sure the higher administrative people aren't overpaid, and we don't have a lot of extra middlemen people like in the schools or anywhere at MSCC.
1: Well said. Cameron, I'll ask you the same question. If you had to pick your top three budget priorities,

0: priorities, what would that be?
1: Well, the first priority is going to be your teacher pay, because ultimately quality teachers dictate how well the school system does. And so giving them the best pay that we can is priority number one. Priority number two is going to be to make sure that we maintain the crown jewel of the district, which is the performing arts. Over the decades, we've really built something special in the arts program. And, you know, when you have people coming from Washington, D.C., who played in the White House, and they say, you guys have a music program out here that's unlike anything we've seen in the Washington, D.C. area.
0: Something to be proud of.
1: That's something to be proud of.
0: Very much.
1: That's something that we should really and not only maintain, but let's make it even better. And then the third priority is going to be would have to be, of course, for our deferred maintenance, making sure we have good facilities for our students and for our staff to have a really quality learning environment.
0: I love it. Lawyer Kramer, Cameron Murphy, I appreciate the time. Thank you both for being here. Thank you for making time. Thanks for raising your hand to come serve our kids. It's a very important thing. We appreciate having you. I wish you both the best of luck, and we'll stay in contact, okay?
1: Yeah, thanks, no problem, Noah.
2: Thank you.

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1: ABC News, I'm Dave Packer. A pair of sources telling ABC News that Israel and Lebanon have reached an agreement on the implementation of a ceasefire. This comes after hours of negotiations in Washington today. The House, for the first time, passing a resolution to halt military action against Iran. This is there was an attack on two U.S. allies in the Persian Gulf. ABC's Tom Sophie Burridge.
2: The Iranians fired, according to Kuwaiti officials, 13 ballistic missiles and 17 drones. Yes, the U.S. military and the U.S. government insist that their war earlier had, you know, really debilitated Iran's military. But I think it's just quite clear that Iran still has firepower. It can fire back.
1: They're still counting the votes in the Los Angeles mayor's race. Spencer Pratt keeping his hopes alive. Democrat incumbent Karen Bass already clinching her spot in November's runoff. Standoff at a bank in Bakersfield, California ended early this morning. The FBI says 10 hostages are now safe. The suspect confirmed dead, shot by the FBI. This is ABC News. Former Alabama football coach Nick Saban testified in support of a bipartisan bill to overhaul college athletics. The Senate Commerce Committee, he told, is time to tap the brakes on a system where players can increasingly earn millions of dollars while moving.